0: statewide emergency preparedness drive. Spokesperson Alistair Kienge says they're giving out hurricane disaster kits in 8 counties, including Broward and Miami-Dade.
1: We've chosen underserved communities because everything is expensive right now, and we're trying to help offset the cost.
0: More than 3,000 pallets of critical supplies are stored and ready to deploy. They're giving out disaster kits to anyone in need in 8 counties, including Miami-Dade and Broward. With school letting out this month for many, a sleep specialist is weighing in on how to handle bedtime for children. Dr. Brian Chan with the Cleveland Clinic says if a child is involved in sports and activities, it's best to keep a consistent bedtime schedule. But if the child doesn't have as much going on this summer, it's okay to be more flexible.
2: Kids at different stages of their life may go to bed and wake up naturally at different times. Younger kids generally wake up earlier. Older kids, teenagers, generally sleep in later. Do they need a schedule? That really depends on what they have going on in the summertime.
0: He emphasizes it's still important children get their recommended hours of sleep, which varies by age. He recommends using blackout curtains if a child has trouble falling asleep because it's light out later in the summer. Big 30 has been granted pretrial release in the Gucci Mane robbery and kidnapping case after being initially deemed a flight risk and held without bond. A judge reversed the ruling, citing the government failed to establish Big 30 as a flight risk. The rapper was initially granted a $100,000 bond, but federal prosecutors argued he should be held until trial due to a pending record label deal that could enable him to flee. Big 30, along with Pooh Shiesty's dad and others, face charges related to the kidnapping and robbery of Gucci Mane in January. The trial date is set for January 6th. The National Black Church Initiative, NBCI, announced its support for expanding research capacity at historically black colleges and universities, following Howard University's expected Research One designation. NBCI and the American Clinical Health Disparities Commission are exploring collaborations with HBCUs to enhance faith-based participation in clinical research. Howard University is poised to be the first HBCU to receive an R1 designation, potentially increasing research funding and faculty recruitment opportunities. The revised Carnegie classification system may allow more HBCUs to pursue R1 status by emphasizing doctoral degrees in any field and research expenditures. Efforts to strengthen the research infrastructure at HBCUs, including Howard University's leadership and the University-affiliated Research Center, aim to advance research initiatives and address disparities in healthcare. President Trump is dismissing public frustration over the expensive price tag for NBA Finals tickets. The cheapest tickets to Game 3 of the NBA Finals are going for more than $8,000 on secondary ticket markets, sparking complaints about the rising price of attending games in person. Trump is slated to attend that game, which will be played at Madison Square Garden. And for those who can't afford to go, he told reporters they can watch it on TV. According to the president, it's sort of semi-free to watch it on television. And that's the way life goes. I'm Kevin Brown on your home for Black News First, the Black Information Network.
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0: Hampton Coliseum on June 26th for the festival's No Skips Friday. Cisco tells Wavy News 10 performing in Hampton feels like visiting distant cousins, calling the crowd electric and comparing it to a family cookout.
1: Most of the shows we do are Drew Hill shows, and I don't really, you know, do Cisco music in a Drew Hill show. 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It depends. Like Hampton, like I said, y'all like family. 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
0: The group, known for classics like Incomplete, is also teasing new music. 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
13: The Kenyan president said America is a very long-term partner of theirs who have been helping them a lot, and so they accepted this decision.
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14: In Columbia, South Carolina, a grieving black family is still asking for justice after the death of 14-year-old Cyrus Carmack Belton.
11: This is BIN.
15: Los Angeles Mayor Karen Bass is likely to face former reality TV star Spencer Pratt, with many highlighting the disparity in qualifications between the two candidates.
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16: The opinions, beliefs, and viewpoints expressed in this commentary are those of the author and do not necessarily represent those of BIN and its founding partners and employees. Now it's time to bring the funk with Roland S. Martin.
17: Here's a question I often pose to people when I am speaking. Who are you competing with? What I mean by that is, what drives you? What is most important? I've come across a lot of folks in my career, and they often will talk about what somebody else is earning, what somebody else has, what type of cars and houses and things along those lines. And my response is always the same. I really don't care what somebody else earns or makes. I really don't care what deal someone else got. I don't see myself as competing with them, because

0: is what makes me tick, what makes me focus is what I am doing, who I am doing the work for. When I look at media folks, especially African-Americans who sign multi-million-dollar deals, that's great. That's them. Doesn't bother me one bit because I'm not measuring myself against them. What I actually measure myself against is what are the skills that God has blessed me with and how am I maximizing them to the best of my ability? How am I touching people with the news and information that we produce every single day through Roland Martin Unfiltered, Black Star Network, these commentaries? How can I encourage people, educate people, enlighten people, inform people? See, that's the measurement. Because the reality is the money, the things, the cars, the houses, private jets, all of that, that's not what people will remember. They will remember how you touch their lives. I'm Roland Martin on the Black Information Network.
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3: Here's what's trending this hour. President Trump says the U.S. will work with Iran to destroy its highly enriched uranium if a deal can be made. During his sit-down with NBC's Meet the Press, the president said they'll be able to go together and destroy it. Police are looking for at least two suspects after 12 people were shot at an outdoor festival in Ohio. Authorities in Toledo say several hundred people were at the festival Saturday when the gunfire erupted. And millions across the northern plains are bracing for severe weather. I'm Amber Payton, and that's what's trending.
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4: The Cleveland Browns are welcoming their latest addition to the practice field. Jared Verse joined the team for the first time following a trade from the Los Angeles Rams. The edge rusher said he is not trying to fill Myles Garrett's shoes, who went to L.A. and a blockbuster deal.
5: Shedeur Sanders to Harold Fadden, a gain of 25.
4: Head coach Todd Monken said he's looking forward to an upcoming meeting with Deion Sanders, the father of Shedeur Sanders, who is battling for Cleveland's starting quarterback job.
6: Comes in averaging over 21 points per game.
4: Victor Wembanyama and the Spurs are locked in a heated battle with Jalen Brunson's Knicks.
7: David versus Goliath? Who's David? The Knicks?
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8: Wemby will be the youngest player to win the NBA championship, am I right? 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If he leads this Knicks team to win the NBA championship?
7: I'm okay with, like, Brunson is that dude.
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13: Lil Jeezy is putting his story front and center in a powerful new way. The Atlanta rapper recently hosted a special screening for his Legend of the Snowman Against All Odds interview with Don Lemon, giving fans an inside look at his journey and legacy. The event featured the full conversation, highlighting Jeezy's career, personal growth, and evolution beyond music. While Don Lemon wasn't in attendance, he did share a video message praising Jeezy's impact on hip-hop culture. And Memphis rapper Big 30 has been granted pretrial release in the high-profile kidnapping and robbery case tied to Gucci Mane. A judge reversed an earlier decision that kept him behind bars, ruling that prosecutors failed to prove he was a flight risk or a danger to the community. Big 30, whose real name is Rodney Wright Jr., is one of nine defendants accused of a January incident at a Dallas recording studio where investigators say Gucci Mane was robbed and forced to sign paperwork at gunpoint. He and the other defendants have pleaded not guilty, and the case is now headed toward trial, scheduled for early July. With the latest in entertainment at 17 and 47 minutes past each hour, I'm Bree Wood on the Black Information Network, your home for Black news first.
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19: We're learning attorneys representing a South Carolina black family who lost a family member in a shooting incident at a convenience store is pursuing a civil lawsuit. This suit comes after a recent verdict in the murder trial of 14-year-old Cyrus Carmack Belton.
21: State of South Carolina, County of Richland versus Chi K. Rick Chow. We, the jury, unanimously find the defendant, Chi K. Rick Chow, as to the charge of murder, not guilty.
19: The family of Cyrus expressed shock as Chi K. Rick Chow was found not guilty in the fatal shooting trial of the 14-year-old. The family, now connecting their loss to what they say are broader issues of violence and injustice, community members gathered to protest the verdict, expressing disbelief and disappointment in the outcome of the case.
20: Our next story is out of Denver, Colorado. Two former Colorado paramedics convicted of criminally negligent homicide in the death of Elijah McClain are getting a new trial. The Colorado Court of Appeals reversed their convictions. McClain, who is black, was walking home in Aurora in 2019 when he was confronted by police. In response to a suspicion person call, he was forcibly restrained. Paramedics Jeremy Cooper and Peter Kuchuniak injected McClain with a sedative ketamine, and he went into cardiac arrest. McClain died 3 days later. They were convicted of criminally negligent homicide in 2023, but the Court of Appeals says the jury needed additional information. Now to another court case, this one out of Philadelphia, Pennsylvania. That's where a former bouncer has been convicted of manslaughter and not the more serious charge of third-degree murder.
22: A jury found Kenneth Fry, who was black, guilty of involuntary manslaughter in connection to the death of Eric Pope. Prosecutors said Fry, who worked as a bouncer at a lounge, was contracted through a private security company. Fry approached Pope and punched him in the face, knocking him unconscious. According to NBC 10, Pope was taken to the hospital for treatment and died from blunt force impact injuries to the head. The third-degree murder charge was reinstated in August of 2024. Fry's sentencing date has been set for late next month. I'm Mike Stevens on the Black Information Network.
19: News now on the NBA's investigation into the Los Angeles Clippers and star forward Kawhi Leonard. That investigation is said to be wrapping up. Recently, NBA Commissioner Adam Silver announced the independent investigation would be completed soon. A report claims Clippers owner Steve Ballmer tried to evade the NBA salary cap by having Leonard, who is black, sign an allegedly fraudulent $28 million endorsement deal with Aspiration Partners Incorporated. And finally, Juneteenth celebrations at Chavis Park will get underway on June 19th. Communities in eastern North Carolina are gearing up to celebrate Juneteenth with festivals and family activities honoring African-American freedom and culture. The city of Washington will host the Juneteenth Freedom Festival at BB Memorial Park June 19th. I'm Mike Moore, along with Nicole Deal, on your home for 24/7 News, the Black Information Network.
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20: The finance world is buzzing over a launch so big that it makes every other IPO look small. SpaceX is officially transitioning into a publicly traded company, opening to the public markets on June 12th. There will be 555 million shares being offered, and investors are scrambling to figure out how to get in on the action. The SpaceX IPO could become the largest stock debut in history. According to Yahoo Finance, the company plans to list on the NASDAQ under the ticker SPCX. Elon Musk has decided against the traditional price range approach. Instead, the company is going for a fixed $135 share price, aiming to raise $75 billion. And that is a staggering $1.75 trillion valuation. If you want to get in, you will have to go through one of the five brokerages offering access: Schwab, E-Trade, Fidelity, Robinhood, and SoFi. And each one has its own rules. Money news at 24 and 54 minutes past each hour. I'm Nicole Deal on your home for Black News First, the Black Information Network.
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20: Two black men are being hunted by the FBI after escaping from a North Carolina jail. Authorities say 33-year-old Michael Miles and 21-year-old LaShawn Knoll are armed and dangerous. They went missing from the Vance County Jail around 2 p.m. on June 3rd.
5: Wake units, be advised of a jailbreak from an inmate from Vance County. It's going to be two black males heading towards the apartment on Young Street.
20: According to NBC News, the escape is raising questions about security issues at the jail, including reports of malfunctioning cell doors and inadequate supervision.
19: In predominantly black Detroit, Michigan, some residents say trash has been sitting at the curb for nearly a week. Priority Waste is apologizing for the trashy situation and vowing to get things back on track. But in the meantime, black residents like DeCoven Lynch says it stinks.
23: Like right now, the weather is heating up, so we can smell the trash from everybody. You know, like it smells horrible.
19: Priority Waste has been dealing with staffing issues and not enough trucks, but now the company says they are purchasing 198 rental trucks and training 28 new employees. President Donald Trump says California is taking too long to count ballots from the state's recent primary election.
4: I mean, they spend all that money on the machines, the big voting machines. They think it's going to be 7 or 8 days before we know who won the election.
19: In a post on Truth Social, Trump claims the Democrats are trying to steal the election and attacked what he calls very late and massive numbers of mail-in ballots.
20: And finally, Boston police are searching for a white man caught on video, allegedly trying to start a fire at the Museum of African American History, which is the oldest surviving black church building in the country. Investigators say the man took a box of Juneteenth materials off the porch and tried to set them on fire in an alley. Black Museum CEO Dr. Noel Trent called the act disturbing and deliberate, noting that the 200-year-old structure is vulnerable. I'm Nicole Deal, along with Mike Moore, on your home for Black News First, the Black Information Network. Your Washington Roundup is next.
19: President Trump is pushing for incoming acting director of National Intelligence Bill Pulte to start the process of cutting employees from the office. According to reports from the Wall Street Journal, Trump said the firings would be part of a shakeup to the U.S. intelligence community. Pulte was tapped to replace outgoing DNI Tulsi Gabbard, and he'll be responsible for overseeing 18 U.S. intelligence agencies, including the CIA and the National Security Agency. The Justice Department's Judgment Fund may provide an alternative route for January 6th rioters to be paid. It comes while the proposed anti-weaponization fund is stalled. The judgment fund is money allotted by the DOJ to settle legal claims made against the government. Under existing procedures, potential payout recipients would file formal claims or lawsuits against the government. However, critics have long cautioned that the judgment fund could be abused. And that's your Washington Roundup. I'm Mike Moore on your home for 24/7 News, the Black Information Network.
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7: I'm in the studio. I go by the name Ramses Ja, and it is business as usual around here. Today is a special day, and I think we're going to just start off right at the beginning. Trust me when I say I have a story for you. On April 14, 2021, Jamie Johnson went missing after a house party in Farmington, New Mexico. She was a 39-year-old Native American woman, brown hair, brown eyes, 5'2". In 2024 and 2025, the missing and murdered Indigenous women and relatives crisis was a severe underreported issue, with 10,248 missing Indigenous person reports filed with the FBI in 2024, of which 5,614 were women. Homicide was among the top five leading causes of death for AI/AN women aged 10 to 24, and 95% of cases often lacked media coverage. Today, we welcome to the show Jamie Johnson, one such individual who was reported as a missing or murdered Indigenous woman. So welcome to the show.
8: Hi.
7: So, full disclosure, you and I, we know each other. We go back some years. And I appreciate you coming on the show today because, if I'm honest, there are a lot of issues that affect Native communities. This is probably one of the most gut-wrenching and heartbreaking. And we have done our best to try to reach out to get people from, you know, different tribes to come up and tell their stories and share their experiences, because on this show, we foster allyship. We connect the communities of people who want to see changes made in the world to people who can explain what changes need to be made. And you coming up today is an exceptional act of bravery. And I know that it's it's a lift, but people need to know about what's going on, because if they don't know, they don't know how to help. And so I applaud you for taking the time to try to make the world a better place for your people and for all people.
1: Hi, thank you for that. Yeah, we go way back, but I know this is like actually like a little bit troubling for me because it's not something I really speak about. I think for me, on my standpoint, I felt like this can happen to me. Like, I read about it all the time. I see things. Even previously, I can say, like, the week before, we were, like laughingly joking, even on social media, like, if I go missing, you better not put my weight down, things like that. And the fact that I remember that, and we were, like, our, like, childhood friends, we were joking about that. And the fact, like, not knowing, seriously, the next week I went missing.
7: Sure.
1: And it's not something, like, at the time was kind of like, huh, you know, you wouldn't think that would happen. And even me to this day, I wouldn't think I'd be one of those people on a missing poster or, like, being out there known as a missing person. This missing girl. And even more so, like, I was on, like, the murdered missing Indigenous women. And I think that's, like, a big thing for me.
7: Sure. Well, before we get into your story, and, you know, we're gonna take this very slow.
1: Yeah.
7: You know, this is a friendly place. We love you. And I recognize that a lot of people lean into stories like this because they want you to take them into your trauma, because they want to consume it. That is not this place.
1: Yeah.
7: This is a connection of how does this happen? Why does this happen? Who does this happen to? And that we found in our travels, Q and myself, that the best way to do that is to have people tell them stories, tell their stories themselves. I could do my best to tell your story, but I would not have the same it doesn't come with the same emotional weight. And so again, I want to commend, you know, your bravery. I recognize the tears, and we haven't even gotten to the story part, so we'll put a pin in it. We'll come back when the time is right. In the short run, what I want to do is share a little bit of statistics. I want to paint a picture. This is for our listeners, and then you know, we'll baby steps, we'll get there, you know. These are some key missing and murdered Indigenous women statistics and trends as of 2025. Again, 5,614 reports involved Indigenous women in 2024, with a significant portion being under age 18. Data remains fragmented due to poor record keeping, systemic racial misclassification, and jurisdictional confusion between tribal, federal, and local law enforcement. In terms of violence rates, over 56% of Indigenous women have experienced sexual violence, and 55.5% have experienced physical violence by an intimate partner. In terms of geographic focus of the 10 states with the highest rates of missing persons cases in 2025, these include Arkansas, Arizona, Oklahoma, Washington, New Mexico, California, Montana, North Carolina, South Dakota, and Texas. All places, obviously, with statistically significant, relatively speaking, populations of Indigenous peoples. In terms of unsolved cases, the BIA estimates roughly 4,200 unsolved missing and murdered cases, though this is likely an undercount. And while we're here, I saw a movie about this. This might have been, and I have to find the name of the movie, but I know it stars the guy that plays, I'm not good at this, but I think he's the guy that, I can't think of his name, but you know the woman that plays
1: On Dutton, Yellowstone, is that the
7: maybe
1: one?
7: that's it, but you know, it
1: something
7: kinda,
1: river,
7: yes, that's it, yeah, that's it, that's
1: yeah,
7: perfect,
1: yeah.
7: So I'm gonna look that up.
1: I know,
7: but because people need to know about it. But when I saw this again, it's another one of those things that gives some insight into this. One of the things that we've been trying to do on this show is help people reframe the conversations that they end up having in their homes, with their families, with their racist uncles, and, you know, at work around the water coolers, about the plight of marginalized communities. I think there is this assumption in this baby of a country that the way things are is the way they've always been and the way they always should be, certainly in conservative circles. And one of the things that I like to do to remind, people is to bring the data into the conversations that they end up having. The truth of the matter is that this country is approximately 250 years old. You can tack on however much you want to that number if you want to include the times when this was the colony of Great Britain and, all the rest of that nonsense. But the fact is that this is a baby of a country. You know, you compare it to a place like China, it's been around for like 5,000 years. You know, this is just a blip on the radar. And when you look at the populations of native peoples that have been on this land, it goes back somewhere in the neighborhood of 20,000 years. So this is the land of native people. And it's not until we start to see, and again, that movie paints the picture quite a bit better, but you see that sense of entitlement. You see the lack of care and precision when it comes to native issues. And you recognize almost like the arrogance of this country insofar as native populations are concerned and all marginalized populations, historically speaking. But there is this stunning silence that I found occurs when you start talking about issues that relate to native populations. Q and I, we did an episode, this has been a couple years since we've done it now, but I remember going through a lot of the data of how disproportionately this is affecting native populations. Native populations don't have access to that, you know, that sort of thing, right? And when you look at how, it's often, white, straight, heterosexual, Christian males that are at kind of the top of every list that is good. And if they're on the top of a list that's bad, it's often underreported. For example, one of the things when it talks about sexual predators, sexual deviants, child predators, that sort of thing, that's a list where you tend to find white men very heavily represented on lists like that. However, that doesn't really make for sexy headlines, and so it's underreported, right?
1: Yeah.
7: And, again, you don't really get to a place like this unless there are systemic issues. And so when we get into the data, and I do have more data to share, I want to make sure that, we talk about this in terms, and we frame it in terms of this is not, strictly speaking, the responsibility of native populations, because that's what they like to do with black people. Mm-hmm. You guys need to stop listening to rap music and get off welfare and stop being lazy and all that sort of stuff. And those are convenient excuses, and they'll find these fringe examples to support those excuses, but the data simply shows otherwise. And the systemic issues are well pronounced in society, and they turn a blind eye to that. So I want to make sure that we're in front of that, because people might have a tendency to try to blame these problems on native populations themselves. And I remember when we went through this the first time, Q and myself, that's simply not true. This is a population that is continually exploited, often enough by those same heterosexual, Christian, white men. Hmm. And again, that movie, I'll look that up in just a sec, but that movie really gives some insight into it. Now, that movie is a movie, and as far as I know, it is a work of fiction that is based on
1: actual events.
7: Right.
1: It was actual events, yeah.
7: But it's a movie, so no matter, even if it is even if it was a documentary, it's still, told through the lens of a crew of people that are trying to get a story out there. The story that you have, I think, really, really, at least for me, it kind of took me right into what that experience looks like and what it feels like to go through that. And I think that the human being in me and all of us really connects with stories like that. I know that I'm going to carry that story with me forever. And my hope is that our listeners will do the same. Before we get there, though, I know I've been teasing it for a long time. I'm going to circle back to this because one of the things that I like to do on this show, when and if I can, is give people some information that they can use to make changes or be the changes that they want to see. So I'm going to go through this once now, and then after we're done talking.
1: Okay.
7: So first up, what can you do? So take this website down, indianlaw.org. Indianlaw.org. I'll say it again at the end. And I'm going to share a bit from their website. It is outrageous that the vast majority of these women never see their abusers or rapists brought to justice. An unworkable, race-based criminal jurisdictional scheme created by the United States has limited the ability of Indian nations to protect Native women from violence and to provide them with meaningful remedies. For more than 35 years, United States law has stripped Indian nations of all criminal authority over non-Indians. As a result, until recent changes in the law, Indian nations were unable to prosecute non-Indians who reportedly commit the vast majority, or 96%, of sexual violence against Native women. The Census Bureau reports that non-Indians now comprise 76% of the population on tribal lands and 68% of the population in Alaska Native villages. Many Native women have married non-Indians. However, it is unacceptable that a non-Indian who chooses to marry a Native woman, live on her reservation, and commit acts of domestic violence against her cannot be criminally prosecuted by an Indian nation, and more often than not, will never be prosecuted by any government. Again, the website we want you to visit is indianlaw.org. There's places where you can get information, statistics, data, and obviously you can make a contribution or, you know, make an impact in your community, wherever you are in the country listening to our show. So, Jamie Johnson, when we first spoke, you told me about, you know, this party in Farmington, New Mexico, which I never even knew that you had gone to New Mexico. So, you know, take us through this.
1: My family predominantly, like, they're all from Farmington, New Mexico. Like, I mean, like, little outskirts of New Mexico, like, on private land. I've always grown up there. I was, like, I moved away when I was a kid.
7: You moved from there?
1: From there. Here.
7: Okay. But you trusted everybody there?
1: Yeah. My mom was, like, young mom, too, as well. Mm-hmm. I have to give her always, like, all my love and everything because, like, the same thing with, like, if you look at tribal lands, like, my dad passed away when I was 2. And this, what, it kind of comes down to that because my mom was young and she was with my dad. I remember how I used to feel and I remember not knowing things. So, like, my dad passed away when I was 2. He got shot in our backyard. And it did take 3 days before the police came out there because it came down to jurisdictions, checkerboard area. Oh, that's not our land. Go check with Crown Point. This is Shiprock land. Oh, this is FBI. So before anything was even done, like anybody went out there, it was 3 days later. And so there's a lot of things that I guess jurisdictions, where you are, what land it's on, actually comes down to who will come for help. Because you can actually even call, like the Danville Police Department, and more than likely, they won't show up at the most. I would say like 2 hours after the fact, or if even that, 2 days later, or they may not show up at all. Mm. That's just common.
7: Okay,
1: it's really common. And I don't know if you look back on things like there's like missing children and that's how they come up with like the turquoise law. You
7: know? Yeah, I've seen
1: and,
7: that.
1: And even growing up there, I mean, I moved back there after I had my son. And I remember that girl like Ashlyn Mike. I don't know if you looked her up. I remember driving back to work and I remember seeing all these police cars. This guy got apprehended because he's the one who actually killed her. Like everybody was looking out for her. They found her dead. Like, yeah, she was nothing was put out there till like way later to where that's why they started trying to change the laws of things.
7: Okay.
1: So, like, it's not just, like, my story. It's more like everybody else's story as well. Mm-hmm. This is what I'm trying to put awareness to. So, for the fact of me even talking about this is, like, a big thing because I even have a friend whose little brother's missing, too, as well. And right they now? Found, yeah. Mm-hmm. And they, all they found was his hand, severed hand. And I know plenty of people back there in New Mexico, Farmington. Even one of my cousins, he's still missing. And he's from here in the valley, you know, from Mesa. And his name was Hector. And they still haven't found him as well. So it's not like just like me. It's the fact that I know so many people. And this is like within the Native community, mm-hmm. which actually... Like, the fact that I'm here, I guess I wasn't... I can't say, like, this is something that I wanted to do. I mean, not saying... But it's... It impacts me. It impacts a lot of people. Mm-hmm. And I think the fact that I know so many people on the spectrum to be in the situation that I am in, and I can say I know... several people too who went missing and they were found deceased. They're not no longer here. So for me being here, I guess it's there's a lot of different possibilities. So after the fact of that, I literally moved away, which I understand. Like my mom, she went through a lot too.
8: And so this is before you went missing or after you went missing?
1: I went missing, I was there. So if I really want to get down to it, before I had barely moved back. Like I was in a relationship. I was with my ex. Me and him were together for 24 years.
8: Okay.
1: And, when I finally left him, it was like, it was the same thing, ongoing. I mean, we had some really great times, so I'm not going to say anything about the bad, but I finally left him. I really looked at it to be like, you know what? I was with you 24 years. That was my dad's lifetime, 24 years. And I feel like... we've already went through the positive part. Like we've already went through our good times in our lifetime. And if I was with you for my dad's whole lifetime, there's another life. Like, I mean, there's more to it. I always wanted us, I guess you can say like, you know how, like, I guess it comes back to the whole thing. You want a mom and a dad in your
8: sure.
1: family.
8: Yeah, in a home, yeah.
1: Yeah. So that's what me and him wanted for our son. My son was 20. He had already graduated. So when I actually took the step to leave, I did leave. And it's kind of like pushed down on me to be like, you left and then you went missing. Like if you're with me, you know, if you're back with him or if you were...
8: So your ex went missing? Is that what you're
1: no,
8: saying?
1: No, I'm saying... That's
8: oh,
1: what people
8: would say about you. You left yeah. and then you went missing.
1: Yeah.
8: So, okay.
1: So like, oh, he kept, you know, so I got a lot of backlash on the back end.
8: That's why like, you moved from.
1: Yeah, I left. So I went back to New Mexico. Mm-hmm. Honestly, like what I was going through when I actually went back to New Mexico, it was a week after I lost my grandma. You know, like they always say, like, nobody loves you more than your mom's mom, you know? Mm-hmm. So I was going through all that, and it was kind of like I'm not going to go into detail about me and him,
8: yeah.
1: but like I did leave, and when I went missing was about it was 4 months after I had left.
8: Okay. You know?
1: So
8: talk us through how that happens, because I think that for a lot of people, you think of missing, like missing children.
1: Yes.
8: Yeah. And a child might be easy for a child to go missing because they might run off.
1: Yeah.
8: You might lose them at a Disneyland, a theme park, something like that. For adults, you know, those of us that live in real populated cities, if someone's missing, typically it's because they ran away.
1: Yeah.
8: Right. So they want to be missing. But there's this this idea, I think, that it's people getting snatched off the streets. It could happen, and people do live in fear of that. But I think if people kind of are sober in their minds, they recognize that that probably only happens in the movies.
1: Yeah.
8: You know, that doesn't, you don't know anybody that got snatched off the street, and you know what I mean? So it might be hard for people to understand how or why this happens. So, you know, you're at a party one night. Was it a party? Did I remember that?
1: It was like, it wasn't a party. I just went to I had this group of friends who were like, they were like, there weren't friends that I really hung out with, but I did get to know. Like, we would hang out, like, daily. Like, I mean, because I kind of, like, I would, the life that I had prior was, like, they labeled me as, you know, oh, that's so-and-so's wife, that's so-and-so's, you know?
8: Okay.
1: So this was my first time actually being out, because I never used to be out. Mm-hmm. I would never do anything. I was a mom. Okay. That's what it was. And for me being at this party, the last thing I remember is like, oh yeah, let's take some shots, and not thinking anything of it. I remember being handed the shot. That's the last thing, like, what I recall of everything. And like, oh, cheers, you know? And that's it. And everybody asks me, like, what do you remember? I'm like, there's a little bit of bits and pieces that I kind of, but it's like a puzzle. Like, I remember, I don't really want to say a minute of things, but in between there, I don't recall a lot of things, like, at all.
8: Okay, you know? So you were at a party, yes, you took a shot.
1: And then, yeah, but after everything, I did get, like, toxicology reports, and I did have to go. So I actually woke up in a cabin in Colorado. So I can't say, like, well, I was in Farmington. This is where I took the shot.
8: Okay. Farmington, New Mexico.
1: Yes. And then I woke up in Colorado.
8: Okay. How long between when you took that shot and you woke up?
1: 5 days. 5 days. It was.
8: So you're missing 5 days where you just have bits and pieces of memories?
1: Yes, bits and pieces. That's okay. What it was. And I honestly, whenever everybody asked me that, like, what made you wake up finally? And I go, it's going to sound like ridiculous, but
8: not here.
1: Yeah, I heard my grandma saying wake up. So, like, native way, she called me, well, she always calls me, and I'm not going to say that, but she woke me up and she was like, what are you doing? Get up. Don't let the sun see you sleeping. You need to get out, because as native people, that's what you say. Like, that's just, like, get up. You're supposed to do something. Make yourself productive. You're not supposed to just stay sleeping. Honestly, that's the way. You're supposed to rise with the sun, go down with the sun. Mm. That's just something. And I used to ask her that all the time. Like, what does that mean? Why do you always say that? Like, I mean, because, you know, you kind of grow up, like, wanting to sleep in.
8: Sure,
1: and,
8: yeah.
1: And that was the thing. It was like, you wake up when the sun comes up. And I said, I can say I didn't like it at the time, because, of course, you wanted to sleep in. But that's what I remember her saying. And every time I went to her house, I loved being at my grandma's house. I loved being at my grandparents', like, all together. And she'd always say that. And I guess that's, like, how you think about things, like, going back to your childhood. Little things they made you do, it was, like, tedious at the time, but, like, those are your best memories, you
8: and
1: know?
8: That's what got you out of that.
1: Yeah.
8: So you wake up.
1: Yeah.
8: You're in a cabin in a, well, yeah, obviously you don't know you're in another state.
1: I didn't know where I was. I honestly looked outside. I looked around.
8: So the cabin's empty when you wake up.
1: There was, like, I remember being, like, there was a bed, because I woke up, of course, in bed, and there was chair. There was a living room. Like, I walked around. Nobody was there. Nobody. I looked outside. There was no rides, no nothing.
8: Is this, like, in the city, or is this, like, in
1: the woods? No, this is literally remotely in the middle of nowhere. Like, I looked around, like, thinking, okay, there's no phone. I didn't have anything. I remember thinking, like, what do I do? Like, I didn't even know. Like, honestly, I thought it was, like, mid-afternoon, but it was from after everything. It was, like, early morning. I thought it was middle afternoon. I thought there was a road. It was not paved. I remember walking down and I felt like I was going in circles. I was literally walking around in circles trying to get down this hill, like this. And I don't want to say hill because it was literally in the mountains. Trees, everything. It was so many trees that you couldn't really tell what part of day it was. You can see a part of the sky, but not all of the sky, okay. If that makes sense. So I remember walking down and walking, and I was just like, you know what? Let me just go straight through. I'm not walking around this winding road. It's taking forever. I didn't know how far I was going to go. I walked for hours, and this was like April. So in that time, like the area I'm in, there's a lot of wind. It's kind of still chilly. It's still kind of cold. It's
8: you have enough clothes? Or
1: no, actually. So when I went missing, I wasn't thinking I'm going to be out anywhere. So I was kind of like still in my sleeping clothes. So I had like short pants. Of course, it's so cold. I biked a lot. So like my little biker shorts and I had a pullover on.
8: Well, real quick. How long do you think you walked from the cabin to where you found some civilization?
1: I would have to say about 4 hours, maybe.
8: Of walking?
1: Yes.
8: Okay. All right.
1: No water, no nothing. So, like, I tried to see. No cars passed me. Nobody were. Sure. Like, nobody was. It was a remote road. There was nobody even around.
8: Okay. Well, let's do this. I want to talk about maybe what the response was, you know, once you did find some help in just a second. But let's take a pause for some commercials and we're going to come back with more with Jamie Johnson and our episode on missing and murdered Indigenous women in just a sec. To stream additional content or to download entire episodes, visit civiccipher.com.
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10: It's June 7th, the first Sunday of the month, and on today's show, the Black Information Network's Esther Dillard talks education this graduation season with a New Jersey educator. This week, news anchors Tammy Estwick and Misty Jordan join podcast hosts Ramses Jah and Q Ward for another episode of Q's Corner. They discuss the controversy surrounding social media sensation Dr. Cheyenne Bryant's medical credentials. Doug Davis is back with Dr. Dolores Thomas, president of the Joseph Business School. We replay an interview from BIN news anchor Alexandria Ikemoni. Alexandria talked with the COO of one of the oldest Black-owned newspapers in the country. And we revisit an interview from BIN managing editor Mike Stevens. He talked with Keith Stokes from the Rhode Island Tourism Board about some of the Black history connected to this state as the country prepares to celebrate its 250th anniversary. And we get commentary from Roland S. Martin and James T. Harris. These stories are coming your way on today's program. Welcome to The Black Perspective. I'm your host, Mike Island.
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10: Good Sunday and welcome to The Black Perspective. We replay an interview from BIN managing editor Mike Stevens, who talks with Keith Stokes from the Rhode Island Tourism Board. We'll hear about some of the Black history connected to that state as the country prepares to celebrate its 250th anniversary.
11: Well, joining us now is Keith Stokes to talk about a desire for more Black tourism in the New England state of Rhode Island. Thank you for joining us, sir.
12: Oh, thank you for having me on.
11: So what is it about Rhode Island that you want us to know about that should be appealing to Black travelers? Things that we normally wouldn't consider.
12: Well, I think what's most important is if you are a traveler that has an interest in historic travel, cultural travel, clearly Rhode Island, which is one of the earliest of the states, is the center of that. I'm here in Newport, Rhode Island, my home. And for most people, Newport is one of the most traveled international destinations in the United States. We see over 3.5 million visitors each year for our famed sailing events, our famed jazz and folk festivals, our historic mansions. But most importantly, some of the earliest Black and African heritage history in America took place right here in Rhode Island, particularly here in the city of Newport.
11: So a lot of our country's earliest history has been, shall we say, kept from us or not easily revealed. A lot of people don't really know about the historical connection. And I do know of a number of Black folk who have come from Rhode Island. They speak highly of it, but they never really gave me much of a reason to come and visit. Tell me a little more about that.
12: Well, I've always believed, and my professional background's been in business, economic development. I've run chambers, municipal, state, commerce departments, marketing, and I sit on most of the historic boards. So a large part of our successful travel tourism economy is really tied to what we call historic travel, which is always based upon authenticity. I mean, people look for authentic, unique, compelling stories and sites, and we certainly have that. And when you talk about early Black history, as I said, it really has as much of a beginning in Rhode Island. Rhode Island was not only one of the first of the 13 colonies, the British colonies, but well before the American Revolution, Rhode Island was the most active slave trading port in British North America, mostly centered in Newport. In fact, one of the more extraordinarily important aspects of that is that as these Africans arrived, they brought more than their labor. They brought their language, their culture, their food stuff. And in fact, some of the earliest free African institutions, later African Americans, are taking place in places like Newport, Providence, Boston, and Philadelphia. So coming to Newport, you can get to see historic sites and buildings that were once occupied by, lived in, worked in, worshipped in by enslaved and later free Africans and later African Americans. In fact, today in Newport, we have the oldest existing enslaved and free African burying ground in America. Now, there should be others, particularly in New York and Philadelphia and Boston, but many of them have been dislocated, lost, vandalized, and reconstructed. But when you come to Newport, you actually get to see the authentic, original burying ground. And what's even more interesting is many of the Africans enslaved and free in the 17th and 18th centuries, they didn't just arrive here anywhere. They arrived from what the majority community called the Gold Coast, today we recognize as Ghana. So you can get to see markers with images of African people, markers that have a Khan day name, such as Cuffy, which should be Kofi, boys born on Friday. So all this history, this earliest history of African survival and arrivals, has as much ties to Rhode Island as compared to anywhere else in America.
11: So you could live anywhere, I would assume, and you could vacation anywhere. What is it for you that, you know, is the attraction?
12: Well, I'm biased. I was born in Newport. My granddaughter represents the 11th generation of our family of color tied to Newport. So I've always been in an environment where I've been very grateful to have heirlooms, to have stories that very much anchored me to the importance of being in Newport and being in Rhode Island. I've also had the fortune to travel across the African diaspora, both for business, for history, and for travel and enjoyment. And in each and every case, I could be in Jamaica, Barbados, Curacao, Ghana. There's always a not only Rhode Island tie, but a Newport tie with our African roots. So for me, every day is just enjoying the history that I've been privileged to be a part of in my family.
11: So for a first-time Black visitor to Rhode Island who says, okay, you know what, I'm going to take him up on that. I'm going to go through, I'm going to go visit there. Give us an ideal itinerary, like a 2 or 3 day experience that would showcase both the cultural significance and I guess you could call the leisure lifestyle appeal of the state.
12: Well, again, we're busy from Memorial Day to certainly across to Labor Day through that summer. It's a peak season. We're seeing several million visitors. I would always suggest the best time to come is the spring and the late fall, where it's a little bit less busy, but the attractions and the weather and the opportunities are still there. If you're a first-time visitor to Newport, and particularly if you're a traveler of color, I would highly recommend that you take one of the accommodations in the downtown waterfront area, because unlike Philadelphia, Boston, New York, even a Charleston, South Carolina, Newport's a small town. We only have 24,000 year-round residents. It is a very walkable town. It's a very scalable town. So having an accommodation in the downtown waterfront area, you can nearly walk to or have access to most of the attractions in a very short period of time. With that said, if you enjoy sailing, Newport is the sailing capital of America. There are sailing regattas,

0: engage and see where early people lived, worked, and worshiped. There's really no better place, a more manageable place, an affordable place as compared to Newport, Rhode Island.
1: So you mentioned Philadelphia. That's where I'm from. If I was going to go back or advise folks to come there, I would, as an insider, know, you know, what to say or where to suggest people go. For you, being an insider, you have a perspective that others may not. What is your message to Black travelers from other places who might be hesitant to visit Rhode Island or New England in general? And if I could be somewhat frank, parts of New England have not had the greatest reputation for being welcoming to African Americans. So what do you do to make sure Rhode Island feels welcoming?
0: I do that all the time. I mean, again, you gave the example of Philadelphia. My own ancestors are tied to the 7th Ward. In fact, if you really enjoy Black history in Philadelphia, which I do, and you talk about some of the early origins, as an example, the first Black churches in America are very much tied to Philadelphia. Mother Bethel AME Church, the first of its kind, by Reverend Richard Allen. Reverend Absalom Jones would found the year before, in 1792, the African Episcopal Church at St. Thomas. Those Africans, Reverend Absalom Jones, Reverend Richard Allen in Philadelphia in the 18th century, they're corresponding with Africans in Newport. And those Africans in Newport and Philadelphia, they're also talking to a man named Prince Hall in Boston at that time, who go on and founds that bears his name, the Prince Hall Masonic Order. So if you have an interest in discovering and engaging and enjoying authentic early Black history, and you're in Philadelphia, you're in the African Burial Ground in New York City, you're in Boston, in Beacon Hill on Joy Street with the African Meeting House, you have to connect Newport with that because it's all connected. We're all one people. We were all part of the American leg of the early African diaspora. And again, where I feel Newport has an advantage is that it's more affordable, more scalable, and more walkable than some of those larger cities.
1: And of course, this being the country's 250th anniversary, there certainly is a lot to connect the dots in Rhode Island, as you've mentioned.
0: Absolutely so. I mean, just to give you an example, I mean, I'm the state's historian laureate, so I spend a lot of time proudly touting Rhode Island's participation in the American Revolution, the relevance. And one date that everyone is very engaged with, we should all be engaged with, is July 4th, 1776. That's when the Declaration of Independence is signed. I would suggest that 4 years later, there's a date that every African American should recognize. On November 10th, 1780, 4 years after the signing of the Declaration of Independence, 12 African free men came together in Newport and founded for the first time the Free African Union Society. This is the first time where Africans, by the end of the 18th century, at the dawn, in the early beginnings of the United States of America, are now exercising their organizational skills, their political skills, and their civic engagement skills to establish themselves as free Africans in America. And that group in Newport on that date literally contacted Boston, Philadelphia, Providence, New York, and all of those communities would form the first free African societies. And I could also tell you, each one of those African societies would evolve into some of the first and earliest free Black churches in America. So again, coming to Newport is like understanding the very early origins of the African diaspora and how it arrived in the Americas, and particularly in the case of colonial America during the transatlantic days. And we have the physical sites, we have the physical documents, and we have the really exciting travel experience that's all wrapped into that.
1: Well, you make a compelling argument for us to come and check out Rhode Island. I appreciate you coming on with us and giving us the insight that many of us didn't even have before. So thank you. Keith Stokes with Rhode Island Tourism, thank you for being with us.
0: Thanks for having me.
1: Back to you, Mike.
2: Thanks, Mike. And special thanks to our guest, Keith Stokes. Now we get commentary from Roland S. Martin.
3: The opinions, beliefs, and viewpoints expressed in this commentary are those of the author and do not necessarily represent those of BIN and its founding partners and employees. Now it's time to bring the funk with Roland S. Martin.
4: Whenever I travel the country, I encounter young folks who often say, I want to do what you do. My response to them is, but do you want to do what I do? What I mean by that is, do you want to put in the work? Do you want to actually do all that requires to be great in your field? And oftentimes,

0: when I'm talking to communication students. I talk about this movie called High Flying Bird. Steven Soderbergh is the director. Andre Holland stars in the movie. It was shot with two iPhone 7s, and you can see it on Netflix. Here is a Oscar-winning director shooting a feature-length film on two iPhones. Then I think about this horror movie. The movie is called Obsession. It was made with $750,000. A 26-year-old YouTuber from it and shot it in Alabama in 20 days. This movie is on par to earn upwards of $300 million worldwide. It will be one of the most profitable movies ever. No stars, nothing like that, just a quality film. Why do I say that? That's because too many people are fixated on needing the bells and whistles and needing expensive cameras and needing big budgets. No, when you have a vision, when you know how to use the tools at your disposal, and then when you understand how to properly market via social media, you can actually compete against the big boys. But the key is being a student of your craft and learning the business of the business. I'm Roland Martin on the Black Information Network.
1: Thanks, Roland. And stay tuned for commentary from James T. Harris later on in today's show. It's graduation season. Kids are soon off for vacation, and teachers will be prepping for the new school year. One state is offering teachers an opportunity to connect and get guidance for teaching students more Black history in the classroom. The Black Information Network's Esther Dillard connected with a New Jersey educator who is leading the charge.
2: But I realized when this opportunity came up that I had never had an official African-American studies course in my entire life.
3: If he never had it, a man with advanced degrees, what are the chances that children sitting in classrooms today are actually getting it? I'm Esther Dillard. This is The Color Between the Lines. And that question is what drove Dr. Patrick Lamy, executive director of the New Jersey Amistad Commission, to leave a career in higher education and take on one of the most important education mandates in the country. New Jersey was the first state to require that the history and the contributions of Africans and African Americans be taught across all subjects, kindergarten through 12th grade, all year long. That law passed in 2002. Dr. Lamy is now making sure that actually happens. Dr. Lamy, really welcome to The Color Between the Lines. You led the Amistad Commission at a moment when the national conversation about what gets to be taught in American classrooms has never been more contested. For listeners who may not be familiar with what the commission actually does, can you explain what it does and why it exists?
2: New Jersey is an interesting place. In 2002, New Jersey became the first state in the nation to create a commission of this kind, one that requires that the narrative of Africans and African-Americans are included in the curriculum, K-12 curriculum, in all subject areas. And subsequent to New Jersey's passage of that law, which was in August of 2002, New York followed suit in 2005, and Illinois followed suit in 2005 as well. I share that to kind of create some context. As of today, there are about 17 other states with a similar law, like the Amistad Commission. Only three have the Amistad badge in terms of a formal Amistad Commission in New Jersey, New York, and Illinois. All the others have some kind of guidance, including the state of Florida. So back to your point on what's happening in the country now and why this is important. But Florida put a stop to it in 2022 with the Woke Stop Woke legislation initiative by Governor DeSantis. In fact, Florida was one of the first groups I met with back in 2022 and 23 when they were trying to get their work to kind of move forward. And so what we do is we work with teachers, we work with educators, curriculum supervisors across the state. We work with community partners, community agencies, This commission interfaces with the entire state. We have a responsibility and scope that goes through, that is involves 600 school districts, all 100,000 teachers in the state, and the 2.4 million students that serve that are served in New Jersey public schools. So we have a presence statewide and a major agenda to find a way to do this work, to find a way to give it value, to find a way for districts to understand its importance.
3: I want to get into the Summer Institute, but I wanted to ask you something a little bit more personal. I know you got into teaching, and there was perhaps a reason that called you to this work. I wondered if there was a moment as a, you know, within a classroom, as a student, or something that you witnessed yourself that really made you feel like you wanted to do this kind of work rather than something else.
2: Well, so on a personal level, I have to be very honest with you. When this opportunity came to my attention, I realized something about myself for the very first time, to be honest. And why I felt the need to make this commitment and this leap and changing career. You know, my career started in higher education. I spent most of my life in either higher education classroom or as an administrator on the executive level. But I realized when this opportunity came up that I had never had an official African-American studies course in my entire life.
3: Wow.
2: I went to one of the best high schools in the state of New Jersey. I went to three very, very, very, very popular institutions of higher education that I've never had that experience. So in having that little moment of introspection, I realized that what about the children of New Jersey? If I'm in this space, what about the children of New Jersey? And in taking on this leap into this area of K-12, what impact can I have? And that's why I'm so passionate about this work.
3: So let's get into the Summer Institute, the 2026 Summer Institute. Tell us about it. What who's going to be there? And why should a New Jersey educator make a trip to Keene University this July to do this?
2: For many reasons. The first is I'm happy to share with our listeners that we're probably going to have record numbers this year at the Summer Institute of Keene. As of this morning, we have 360 New Jersey educators registered for it. Until 2023, we've never exceeded 100 at a single event. So this is a big deal. And why attend? It's an opportunity to network with your peers. It's an opportunity to hear from practitioners across the field. Our Summer Institute is structured very carefully. It's structured in a way that every teacher has an opportunity to have a takeaway. We created a program where we structure the sessions tailored for teachers who are in the K-5 space so that all the work that they're experiencing is tailored to the audiences that are in front of them. We also structure the work to focus on grades 6 to 8 and also for grades 9 to 12. And that was done intentionally because not every lesson, whether it's geography or African civilization, is taught in the same way because the audiences are different. And so the takeaway there is there's real opportunity to walk away with real resources and real how-to. Our commission's charge is to make sure that we make the work doable and accessible for our New Jersey educators. So why be there? Meet new people, take away opportunities for what you can bring back to your districts. But more importantly, it's free. So, and that's the question I'm always asked, what's the cost for the Institute? We provide this free of charge. For those who decide to stay on the Keene community campus, it's also free. We pay for the housing, we pay for meals, and we pay for all the resources that are provided.
3: I know that the Amistad legislation requires New Jersey schools to teach African American history and contributions across, I believe, all subject areas, not just Black History Month, you know, and not just one Black History Month assembly. So how well do you think that New Jersey schools are actually doing that? And what happens when they don't?
2: Great question. I think there's a turning point that we're experiencing right now. I would say that. And I will say that I'm not going to take the credit for it. I think that it just happened to be the right moment for the state to kind of reimagine what it can do. We did the groundwork of launching a strategic plan, but we also did a statewide survey to get a sense of what teachers are thinking, to get a pulse of where we are. We collected data from over 1,000 educators to kind of sense, how are you doing this? Why are you doing this? Do you think it's important to kind of get to that level of understanding? And we also strategically began to reach out to each and every county to kind of move out the needle along. So I think we're doing far more work in this space now than we've done in years prior. As I mentioned to you earlier, we, in terms of our tracking of our work now, we know that we've increased our participation from districts from approximately 200 to about 400 over the past 2 to 3 years. So we're moving the needle along. Your question to what happens when somebody don't. Here's my response to it, because I'm asked this question a lot. We created a law, a very important law. And I use the example, if you and I were speeding past a red light, there's a police officer in the corner, chances are we would probably get pulled over and get a ticket, correct?
3: The law exists, but if you don't do it, there's no penalty. So what actually compels 600 school districts to do this work? The answer to that is in the rest of The Color Between the Lines, and you can find it on iHeartRadio, YouTube, or wherever you get your podcasts. I'm Esther Dillard.
1: Thank you, Esther. This year marks the 60th anniversary of the Atlanta Voice, one of the oldest Black-owned and Black-focused newspapers in the country. Richard Dunn is the COO of the Atlanta Voice and also the grandson of the publication's founder. BIN News anchor Alexandria Iacomone recently spoke with him about his plans for the future of the Atlanta Voice and shares her report with us now.
4: This is Alexandria Iacomone with the Black Information Network speaking to Richard Dunn, the COO of the Atlanta Voice. How are you today?
5: I'm well, and you?
4: I'm doing well, thank you. Happy to have you here to celebrate a milestone with the Atlanta Voice, this 60th anniversary. Tell me your thoughts and how you're feeling and honestly how you guys got to this point.
5: I feel a lot of things, right? You know, this is a proud moment. My grandfather started this publication in 1966, and for his mission and his vision to still be stable and thriving and actually still needed and necessary 60 years from when he got it going, you know, it's kind of mind-blowing and mind-boggling that, you know, we've made it this far and we still have more work to do. So I'm excited to see what the next 60 years looks like. And I am excited to kind of pause and take the next few months to celebrate all the work that my grandfather and my aunt have done over the last 60 years.
4: Absolutely. Now, for those who don't know, the Atlanta Voice is the longest running Black-owned print publication here in Atlanta. Tell us a little bit more about what this publication does, focuses on, for those who are unfamiliar.
5: So the Atlanta Voice, the motto is, a people without a voice cannot be heard. And so in 66, when the newspaper was started, it was started knowing the height of the civil rights movement. And so it was a vehicle for primarily African Americans to speak out on the injustices that they were fighting against at that point in time. So be it segregation, voting rights, all the things that are oddly enough back in the news cycle in current time. But, you know, our mission has always been to serve the greater Atlanta community, focusing on making sure that we're empowering those who are marginalized in this community, and making a difference and you know, and making an impact to kind of change or course correct some of the things that have been happening, not only in Atlanta, but the Black diaspora as a whole.
4: Now, you mentioned the impact. Tell us more about your thoughts on the impact as a Black-owned media outlet in a city like Atlanta.
5: Well, you know, not only in a city like Atlanta, but really globally, if you think about it, there's a huge difference between being Black-owned and Black-faced, right? And so there are things that just need to be said and articulated in a way that other publications may not be able to do. The reason my grandfather even started the paper was that there were messages and stories that needed to be told that majority-owned publications were not putting out. The unique story about my grandfather is there was a point in time when he started the paper and he was sending it out to be printed. People who owned the press will refuse to print his stories, right? So the thing that has empowered the Voice the most, in my opinion, is the fact in 1970, he actually bought a printing press. And so now having your own press, you can say just about everything and advocate for any cause that you feel is necessary. The other thing that was very significant in him buying this press was that he was able to empower other people who had journalistic vision. So he used the press to help other publishers actually print their paper. So there was a point in time where the Atlanta Voice printing press actually printed. The Creative Loafer used to print Rolling Out. All the papers out of the AUC, Muhammad Speaks, Final Call when they both came into the market, the Atlanta Inquirer, and the list goes on and on. So I think that he just believed in the fact that we as a community needed to be able to share and tell our own stories as authentically as possible, so that the messaging was very clear, it was with intention, and it had the impact and the momentum needed to change the struggles that our people were going through at that point in time. And technically, that has been the same. So over the last 60 years, we have continued to make sure that we shared stories that impacted our community and impacted our people and also bettered our people. So if you think about the fact that he was around in the 70s and he could support the Maynard Jacksons of the world and help all the other people who were quote unquote first in this city to embark on things that have opened up the doors for future generations and people like ourselves.
4: And there's been a lot of great work that has been done. I mean, from electing the city's first Black mayor to providing a platform for grassroots activism, there's been so much work that has been documented through the Atlanta Voice, which is amazing. And now you mentioned, of course, founded by your grandfather. And also, like you mentioned, your aunt is also included, involved here. What made you decide to pick up the mantle, if you will, and continue on the way you have?
5: In a lot of ways, you know, I grew up in we call it the office, right? So I grew up in the office. So I'm a 70s baby. And so I don't know life without the paper. And there was a point in time when everybody worked there. So when my parents first got married, my father worked there, my aunt worked there. My mother was always an educator, and so was my grandmother, but we all spent a lot of time there. Also out of that same office, the other entrepreneur endeavors that our family was involved in, from real estate development, things of that sort. So there was always a reason to touch the building. It was a safe space. I enjoyed it. Definitely was very fond of my grandfather. And my aunt is my mother's only sister, so we are tight-knit family. So we just always had, you know, community there as a family. I had a basketball goal there. I learned how to parallel park in the parking lot there, so on and so forth. So many life memories. But the other thing was just like the impact, all the great people that would come through those doors to meet with my grandfather, to be interviewed. You know, if I was there during the summer after school, I got to meet them. The likes of Nathaniel Brunner or Tyrone Brooks or Dr. Charles King, Khalid Muhammad, Jesse Jackson, when he was running for president, I met him in my grandfather's office. So it was just always a special place, a place that I was excited to be around. So I'm thrilled to have an opportunity to add my vision to the gumbo, for lack of better words, and very appreciative of my aunt for sustaining and growing the business this long, because technically at this point, she has operated the business longer than my grandfather. She has run the operation since his passing in 1991. And so she has been involved with that business over 49 years. She's been in charge. She graduated from UGA on a Saturday and went into the office that Monday, and she has not left. So I'm also very appreciative to my aunt and her sacrifice and her leadership for leaving the business and the organization in the position where a third generation can get involved and take it to another level.
4: And you mentioned, you know, adding to the gumbo here from what you guys have been doing for the past 60 years. So what is the vision? What is the plan for the next 60 and beyond?
5: Yeah, well, so the first thing is, you know, the way people consume information has changed a lot. So I have a lot of ideas around what we look like in a digital space. We will always continue to print, not only because that is tradition, but print is also nostalgic. And there's a cool factor to it to me as well. The internet's so crowded that, you know, I think there's some advantage to still printing, right? And it puts you directly in the traffic flow of the community. But digital content is first and foremost on my agenda. We have taken the space that used to be the rooms that we use for printing and flipped them into digital content creation spaces. So you'll see more short and long form content from the Atlanta Voice in terms of digital assets that we will begin to produce, be it podcasts, be it short reels, long form documentaries, things of that sort. We've got a plethora of creative ideas on the table that we are starting to produce and sort through.
4: That is amazing. Very exciting stuff. We are rooting for you guys. Richard Dunn, CEO of the Atlanta Voice, thank you for your time.
5: Thank you for having me. Appreciate it.
1: 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This week, news anchors Tammy Estwick and Misty Jordan joined the podcast duo on Q's Corner for a spirited discussion on the whirlwind surrounding Dr. Cheyenne Bryant's medical degree. Let's listen in to their discussion.
6: All right, we got a few minutes left, but that is plenty of time for us to visit Q's Corner. So, Q, it's your time.
7: Before we talk about Dr. Bryant, and forgive my quotation marks, but if you told me I didn't graduate from high school, I would just show you my diploma. I don't even understand the fight that we'd have to have. Yes, I did. Look at the cap and gown. You get the diploma.
6: That's me. Got the photo.
7: Same photo, same cat. I know it's some grays in the beard now, but same cat. Yeah. So, and this is not unique to Cheyenne Bryant. Forgive me for not focusing on her, but it's a bigger topic than her. Mm-hmm. In her case, again, the solution to the problem is simple. Produce the credentials. Like, you don't have to do the back and forth and y'all hating on me and my fans are always gonna, and it's the last time I'm gonna. Well, you wouldn't have had to do it more than once if you just produced your credentials. I know people with PhDs and MDs and JDs and master's degrees.
6: Yeah, mine's hanging on the wall.
7: Yeah, it's not even a hard thing.
6: Go get it.
7: Every single person I know, especially doctors, can grab that credential for you real quick because they had to work very, very, very, very, very hard to get there.
6: Yeah.
7: The last thing they're going to do is hide that credential and not be able to find it when questioned on it. The bigger problem, however, is one, we do not take mental health seriously, or we wouldn't be fighting on behalf of the influencer that can't produce her credentials. Like, I don't even understand how she has any of us supporting her. She that fine, y'all?
6: She is fine, though.
8: She is cute.
7: Just a question, though. Is she that fine, y'all?
6: Not to me.
7: Were your mental health the thing that might keep you from taking the worst next step ever?
6: Yeah.
7: Is the conversation that you have with this person presenting themselves as doctor without her being able to produce the credential of doctor, and with her laughing in the face of licensure, she tells you, I don't have a license so I can make more money. For everyone that hears that and just accepts it, that's a problem. Because the other side of that is the accountability layer that comes with being a licensed professional that she gets to just ignore for her own profit. Life coaches and motivational speakers are not equipped to diagnose and treat mental illness. You can feel good after that phone call, sure, or after that Zoom, sure, but they do not have the capabilities. We have slipped into a space where good lighting, some nice cameras, a good production can go viral. And then virality is turned into validity. Well, I mean, they got 1 million views, so they must know what they're talking about, right? Says who?
8: Yeah, that's good.
7: We have replaced success. Here we go again. I'm popping, so you know what I'm saying?
6: I'm OJ.
7: What I'm saying must be true because I'm popping. Because everybody's clicking, everybody's tuned in, and I'm fine. I keep saying that on purpose. Cheyenne being fine helps a lot.
6: Yeah, if she wasn't, she wouldn't even be, we wouldn't even know who she is.
7: You have people who don't want to offend her or get on the other side of her or not be in her good graces, so they will stand next to her while she tells you, my credentials don't matter, okay? My fans are with me, so it does not matter. that I cannot produce credentials for you. I'm telling you I'm not licensed, which is where the conversation should have started, family. I'm not licensed. Your ABC XYZ reasons why do not matter, miss. You can't treat none of mine unlicensed, ma'am. You wouldn't go to an unlicensed dentist or doctor. So again, we do not take mental health serious enough. And then the posturing of y'all just hating and leave me to F alone. I don't even know the explanation says that.
6: She said the school closed.
7: And then she gets around to financial aid and I didn't get a refund on my financial aid because that would have took away my credits. Okay, so all that exists.
6: Where's the pictures?
7: Where's the degree? They gave you a piece of paper, ma'am. Produce your transcripts. Something. Nope, I don't have to because I'm fine, Dr. Bryant.
6: Sure.
7: So if you doctor such and such, Dr. Dre, Dr. Pepper, and it don't impact nobody, go for it. Call yourself doctor every day. But in the space that she works in, most specifically, where you're talking to people about their mental health, their relationships, their marriage, their well-being, their real lives, off of vibes.
6: That's crazy.
7: That's not it, fam. That's not it. And we collectively have to stop looking at blue check marks and follower count and deciding the level of respect and the level of validity to the people who are I was going to say presenting credentials, but in this case, not presenting credentials. I'm doctor because I said so. And you questioning me is a nuisance. So stop. Go away. It's disrespectful to the people that you claim to care about. The people that you are treating deserve more than that. And it being the maximum profitability lever for you is an even worse explanation than not being able to produce your diploma. So that's how I feel about it.
6: Man, we're going to have to call today's episode the Q code because you've been cooking over there, dog. All right, Tammy, what you got?
9: I feel like, and this is just me personally, because I've heard this conversation. Someone introduced me to it a long time ago, questioning her credentials. And this is over a year ago. To them, I said, why don't we question the credentials of half the people on social media that are giving out relationship advice? Now, I get that she's got a whole nother layer where she's got patience and what have you. But I took her as just a social media guru, right? Kevin Samuels. I've never heard a conversation come up like, where's your credentials? Dr. Umar, where's your credentials? Where are a lot of these people's credentials? Where is your everyday guy's credentials that's on the social media giving us red pill information? And I think it's just a little disingenuous to be like, she's got to show her stuff, but no one else is being called to the carpet. And I don't know, maybe they are. And I just don't happen to see everything on social media, but I don't go to her as a client. So it doesn't affect my daily life. There's also a part of me that as a journalist, I think that it's one of those things where we're falling into this deep rabbit hole, this tunnel that we don't need to be in. We need to be talking about politics and things that affect the Black community. And like, this is one of those things where if you're not a patient, like, who cares? Like, what are we doing? What are we talking about?
6: Misty.
10: So China earlier this month introduced a new regulation requiring influencers to have verified professional credentials before posting content on subjects like health, law, finance, and education. I love that. Mm-hmm. Now, I will say this. I saw an influencer talking about Dr. Cheyenne Bryant, and he said, which I think is very true, Ramses, you kind of just said this. Where are the pictures? Every grandparent or parent, if you don't have your degree, diploma, I can guarantee you somebody's grandma or mother has it in a suitcase, in a folder under their mattress, under their bed, somewhere. They absolutely have the proof of it because they're proud. And like Q said, this is something that as a family we wear on our backs. You know, we're like my daughter, my great granddaughter, my friend's daughter at the salon, everybody's bragging about this person got their doctoral degree. That's what happens in our community. I just interviewed a board certified dermatologist, doctor, graduate of Morehouse, graduate of Harvard. And in the interview, I asked him, you know, how do you want me to refer to you? He was like, if you want to say doctor, you can. I don't really care. Because he has her credentials. he's secure in it. And you don't have to make sure you say doctor. He's like, yeah, if you want to formally say that, that's fine. But Cheyenne Bryant said, you better make sure you add the doctor. Please say the baby. So I think it's interesting that she's forcing this down our throats. And I believe that hit dogs holler. So, and I'll say this. I'm a girl's girl. Some of the advice that I get from girls, I talk to Tammy. Tammy doesn't have a doctorate. She gives good advice. She doesn't need to be a doctor. Some of the people that I talk to mostly, they don't need to have these credentials. I still think that what they're saying for me applies. So again, I think that a hit dog is going to holler. And the more that she says, I got it, I got it, I got it, I believe she doesn't.
9: And just so y'all know, my degree is in mass communications. It's journalism. Don't well, come girl, after me. There's no doctorate here.
7: Super, super important, though.
9: Southern University in Baton Rouge.
7: So first of all, Tammy is the truth. That's a full sentence, thought, and thesis statement. So we don't have to worry about that. But you brought up Dr. Umar. Ask Rams. I go hard on Buddy.
6: Yeah.
7: I go super hard on Buddy because whatever. But I'll say this before we close. All of us offer commentary in the public space. There is no credential required for that. Me and Ramses, with all of the experience, research that we've done, we're opinionist in this space mostly. We're journalists. We write, we cover, we report, but we're opinionist and commentators for the most part. If we were treating patients as Dr. Ramses and Dr. Q, that would be problematic, right? Mm-hmm. So everybody turning on their cameras and their ring lights and offering opinion and commentary on the internet, go for it. There is no credential required. If you can stir up a base enough and present yourself professionally enough, trust me, people will listen to you. There are people now who think that the vaccine put a computer chip in you that they can track you in China and help dilute or dissolve or remove you from the population at the push of a button. There are people who believe it vehemently because somebody got on their YouTube channel and produced the video well enough. My problem personally, I won't speak for our collective, is that the lady is claiming to treat patients and presenting herself as doctor. And that is highly problematic and dangerous, especially if mental health is as important to us as we proclaim, right? That you would not send anyone in your family, nor would you visit a typical medical doctor that was not a licensed doctor and could not provide that credential for you. I just think the same should be said for, you know, a highly popular online social media doctor as well.
6: All right, we'll leave it right there. That's going to do it for us. So thank you both very much for your time and insight. 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
12: The opinions, beliefs, and viewpoints expressed in this commentary are those of the author and do not necessarily represent those of BIN and its founding partners and employees.
13: America does not need to transition children. America needs to detransition government. I'm James T. Harris, and I have something to say. Somewhere along the way, common sense got dragged into the operating room. We tell children they are too young to drink, too young to smoke, too young to sign a contract, too young to get a tattoo without permission. But somehow, the same culture says a confused child is old enough to begin a medical pathway that can change the body forever. Puberty blockers, cross-sex hormones, surgery. And if taxpayers object to funding it, we are told the problem is us. No, the problem is a government that forgot its first duty is to protect children, not experiment on them. Real compassion does not mean turning adolescent confusion into a medical industry. Real compassion means slowing down, telling the truth, keeping parents informed, and giving troubled young people real mental health support before ideology pushes them toward irreversible consequences. And yes, this is also about your money. Families are struggling with groceries, rent, gas, insurance, and health care, yet working Americans are being told they must help fund controversial gender procedures and activist-driven medical systems. That is not kindness. That is coercion. Adults can live as they choose. This is America. But adult freedom is not the same thing as taxpayer-funded medicalization of children. The stories of detransitioners should have stopped this train already. Too many say they were rushed, misled, pressured, and left to live with permanent consequences. A sane society listens to those warnings. It does not silence them. We need parental rights restored. We need taxpayer funding stopped. We need children protected. America does not need more government-sponsored confusion. America needs to detransition from madness. I'm James T. Harris for the Black Information Network.
11: Thanks, James. Make sure you listen daily for commentary from James T. Harris and Roland S. Martin right here on the Black Information Network. Doug Davis is back with his series called Let's Build Wealth. Let's hear some of his conversation on Kingdom Economics with Dr. Dolores Thomas of the Joseph Business School. Doug?
14: Hey, thanks, Mike. This is Doug Davis returning with my series titled Let's Build Wealth, with part two of my four-part series titled Kingdom Economics. Today, we continue on the topic of turning your side hustle into a full-fledged business and how God's Word can help you navigate through the journey of becoming an entrepreneur in these trying times. You know, one thing that Black folk, you know, we've always relied on, and that's using faith as a guide to cut past all of the racial clutter, to find economic success through prayer, application of God's Word, and action. And there are many times that we need reminders. Dr. Dolores Thomas, president of the Joseph Business School, is back with us as we continue our conversation. Now, if you're not aware, the Joseph Business School is a nationally accredited faith-based business institution founded by Dr. Bill Winston, a phenomenal faith leader who uses biblical financial principles with business strategies. Dr. Thomas, again, welcome back. Can you provide a few biblical examples that speak to how someone can grow their side hustle or small business, you know, into becoming a business leader?
15: There are lots of biblical examples where you see where God has taken very little and turned it into much. Even in the instance where you have Jacob. Jacob was an employee working for Laban for years and tending to the sheep, and you could tending to the cattle. And you could tell that he really enjoyed that work, but his salary kept changing. He could not sufficiently take care of his family. And he felt that he can convert that skill with the blessing of God into his own, right? And to move from employee into entrepreneurship. And he went and he prayed, and God gave him a creative idea as to how to stay in that role. And basically, it was the cattle that was spotted and speckled. And it's the one that the employer, Laban, didn't really think was a big enough deal. And actually, when Jacob went and negotiated with him, you don't have to pay me anymore. Instead of paying me salary, give me this, you know, speckled and spotted cattle, and I'll separate it from yours so that we'll know that they're separate. And if you give me that as my wage, we'll be fine. And his gifts actually created an enterprise to where he ended up having to leave because his cattle became so much larger than what he was actually working, you know, doing for Laban. So there's so many examples in the Bible where, whether it's struggling to meet your debt, whether it's being an employee and feeling that your gifts and talents are not producing the level of increase that you believe you could do if you were to separate and have your own, where you can really take your hustle into an enterprise.
14: Yeah. There's still a mindset that faith and financial growth don't always align. They don't always work together. When you look at scripture, you know, are there some examples or parables that show the value of, you know, starting something small? Like you did share, you know, the story earlier, but, you know, are there other stories that talk about, let's say, rewarding and building something over time?
15: So all throughout the Bible, there are ways in which the Bible pretty much tells you that though thy beginning be small, your latter end will greatly increase. And you could start with a very, you know, small idea and grow that idea. Now, the difference between biblical principles and I would say secular principles is that it sounds foolish when you're doing it God's way. So for example, the Bible says, give and it shall be given unto you, right? The world says, no, you take, and that's a form of increase. And so there are biblical concepts of increase that goes against the standard way, if you wish, of how people think in secular terms. And so what we believe in and what we teach our entrepreneurs is about sowing and reaping. And as you sow, you will then reap, not buying and selling. So buying and selling is, you know, you've got a product, I give you cash, and you then give me that product. But in the Bible, sowing and reaping is one where you may not necessarily give somebody something directly expecting an exchange, a like exchange, right? So I could sow by giving of my time, which is what happened with myself and my husband. We were in corporate and we began to sow our talent into the church to help and to give back to others. And as a result of that, it converted into a life's passion of leading this entrepreneurship program that is now is all over the world, right? So I had no idea, nor was I per se specifically expecting to harvest training thousands of entrepreneurs across five continents, but the seed of service yielded that fruit. Versus if I were to go and buy a course, it may obviously create growth and development over time, but it's a different level of exchange, right? And so the Bible says when you sow your seed, you get 30, 60, and 100-fold return. And we teach our entrepreneurs to be seed-minded. As a result of that, we've seen them go in and acquire businesses for free because of favor or because of, you know, sowing a seed of time and volunteerism or giving someone an opportunity to serve. So I think that there is this principle of increase. It's not that it is contrary to secular frameworks. It just works differently.
14: Gotcha, gotcha. So this is really a perfect time to segue into Dr. Winston's new book called Manifesting the Billionaire Flow. Can you touch on that a little bit?
15: 100%. And basically what that book is saying is until you really know who you are and that God has called us to take dominion in these spheres of influence, that there is a principle of doing business God's way that will give you not only the identity of dominion, but also the techniques, if you will, the biblical techniques of how to grow and scale and to maintain that growth, which is one of the areas about, you know, vengeance and recompense, that even after you have gotten to that level of getting to that billion and getting to that place of dominance, you need to have that position of spiritual warfare to sustain it and to grow it. And we look a lot at our major companies and our Black community, and some of them have not outlasted time. And so in this book, you will really be able to get the strategies of God to grow, scale, and sustain.
14: Now, what about for people who, and I'm just going to use myself as an example, right? You know, I'm not going to lie. I have sowed into so many lives, really with little expectation of anything coming back. It's mm-hmm. always just been a part of me. Of who I am and what I saw my parents do growing up as a mm-hmm. kid. But mm-hmm. I have yet to see the financial, I hate to say it like a payback, but I haven't seen mm-hmm. that circulate back to me. For those who may be like myself, who have sowed into people's lives, not yeah, sowing yeah. to get something back, but to sow just to do it because that's what God told you to do to help this person out, but have yet to see any of that manifestation come. What kind of advice, spiritual advice, would you give them in their last minute?
15: Yeah, the Bible says, I think Paul said to the Corinthian church, no one has taught me but you about giving and receiving. And I think our disposition as believers is we're natural givers, but we don't have faith to receive. And when you don't have faith to receive, the enemy will literally plant a seed in your psychology and in your belief system that God's system doesn't work. But the Bible says that God will not be mocked, that whatever a man soweth, that shall he also reap. But I would encourage your listeners, as well as yourself, to believe God for the harvest. Right. And then you will begin to discern more quickly and appropriately the harvest.
14: Dr. Thomas, thank you so much for this conversation. We'll return next month with part three of our series, Let's Build Wealth, Kingdom Economics. 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
11: 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We are at the halfway point in the year, so there is still time to achieve and finish your goals for 2026. We'll see you next week with a new episode of The Black Perspective with stories from our great team of BIN anchors right here on the Black Information Network.
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18: I'm Amber Payton with BIN News Now. Snoop Dogg headlined the opening of the new Long Beach Amphitheater Saturday, a major hometown moment for the rapper who's been repping the LBC for more than 30 years.
19: This is definitely a love letter to the city. We love you, Long Beach. Thank you all for having me open this place up.
18: The 11,000-seat waterfront venue sits near the Queen Mary cruise ship and will host acts like Lil Wayne, Nas and the Roots, and more this summer. A student testified in Carmelo Anthony's murder trial after witnessing the stabbing of Austin Metcalf at a Texas high school track meet. He said they realized what happened when Metcalf lifted his shirt and they saw a, quote, big hole, end quote. Anthony, who was black, has pleaded not guilty. And Simone Biles said she had a scary health scare that left her feeling like she was, quote, almost dying, end quote. The black gymnastic star shared on Instagram stories that she's been resting in bed and thanked supporters, but did not reveal what happened. Get BIN News Now on demand 24/7 on the iHeartRadio app.
20: I'm Kevin Brown on your home for 24/7 news, the Black Information Network. Just days into the start of the hurricane season, Global Empowerment Mission is launching a statewide emergency preparedness drive. Spokesperson Alistair Kienge says they're giving out hurricane disaster kits in 8 counties, including Broward and Miami-Dade.
21: We've chosen underserved communities because everything is expensive right now, and we're trying to help offset the cost.
20: More than 3,000 pallets of critical supplies are stored and ready to deploy. They're giving out disaster kits to anyone in need in 8 counties, including Miami-Dade and Broward. With school letting out this month for many, a sleep specialist is weighing in on how to handle bedtime for children. Dr. Brian Chan with the Cleveland Clinic says if a child is involved in sports and activities, it's best to keep a consistent bedtime schedule. But if the child doesn't have as much going on this summer, it's okay to be more flexible.
22: Kids at different stages of your life may go to bed and wake up naturally at different times. Younger kids generally wake up earlier. Older kids, teenagers, generally sleep in later. Do they need a schedule? That really depends on what they have going on in the summertime.
20: He emphasizes it's still important children get their recommended hours of sleep, which varies by age. He recommends using blackout curtains if a child has trouble falling asleep because it's light out later in the summer. Big 30 has been granted pretrial release in the Gucci Mane robbery and kidnapping case after being initially deemed a flight risk and held without bond. A judge reversed the ruling, citing the government failed to establish Big 30 as a flight risk. The rapper was initially granted a $100,000 bond, but federal prosecutors argued he should be held until trial due to a pending record label deal that could enable him to flee. Big 30, along with Pusheshti's dad and others, faced charges related to the kidnapping and robbery of Gucci Mane in January. The trial date is set for January 6th. The National Black Church Initiative, NBCI, announced its support for expanding research capacity at historically black colleges and universities, following Howard University's expected Research One designation. NBCI and the American Clinical Health Disparities Commission are exploring collaborations with HBCUs to enhance faith-based participation in clinical research. Howard University is poised to be the first HBCU to receive an R1 designation, potentially increasing research funding and faculty recruitment opportunities. The revised Carnegie classification system may allow more HBCUs to pursue R1 status by emphasizing doctoral degrees in any field and research expenditures. Efforts to strengthen the research infrastructure at HBCUs, including Howard University's leadership and the University-Affiliated Research Center, aim to advance research initiatives and address disparities in healthcare. President Trump is dismissing public frustration over the expensive price tag for NBA Finals tickets. The cheapest tickets to Game 3 of the NBA Finals are going for more than $8,000 on secondary ticket markets, sparking complaints about the rising price of attending games in person. Trump is slated to attend that game, which will be played at Madison Square Garden. And for those who can't afford to go, he told reporters they can watch it on TV. According to the president, it's sort of semi-free to watch it on television. And that's the way life goes. I'm Kevin Brown on your home for Black News First, the Black Information Network.
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18: I'm Amber Payton on your home for 24/7 news, Norfolk's BIN 92.1, the Black Information Network. We're now hearing from Black State Senator Angelia Williams-Graves after Governor Abigail Spanberger signed a bill making it a crime to knowingly bring weapons into hospitals or emergency departments. The law takes effect July 1st and applies to firearms, large knives, explosives, tasers, pepper spray, brass knuckles, and box cutters. Violations could mean up to 1 year in jail or a $2,500 fine.
23: All kinds of things that don't belong in a place of respite and healing and life-saving work.
18: Graves, who co-patroned the bill with Delegate Phil Hernandez, tells Wavy News 10 hospital weapon bans already existed but lacked enforcement. She says the law sends a message of support to healthcare workers and a warning to would-be offenders. Take it somewhere else or better yet, just go home. A loaded gun was found in an 11-year-old student's backpack at Camelot Elementary School in Chesapeake. Principal Yolanda Vaughn, who is Black, told families administrators discovered the weapon Thursday during an unrelated disciplinary investigation and no threat was made towards students or staff. The Chesapeake Sheriff's Office is now investigating and the student faces charges for having a gun on school property and possessing a gun under the age of 18. A judge will decide at sentencing whether Black Navy Seaman Jeremiah Copeland's pretrial confinement has been unlawful. Copeland is accused in the 2025 murder of 21-year-old Angelina Resendez, whose body was found nearly 2 weeks after she was reported missing near Naval Station Norfolk. His defense says he's been held in maximum confinement for nearly a year, often isolated for about 22 hours a day and wants extra credit toward any future sentence. Prosecutors say the conditions were justified. Copeland is expected to plead guilty Monday, though no deal has been finalized. The 2026 Hampton University Ministers Conference will bring thousands of Black clergy, theologians, and lay leaders to Hampton from June 7th through the 11th. This year's conference will focus on the future of the Black church, including preaching, social justice, artificial intelligence, women in ministry, and the next generation of church leadership. Organizers say the gathering remains rooted in the tradition of African-American preaching while also addressing changing church participation and new technology. Featured voices include Reverend Al Sharpton, Reverend Tellis Chapman, Reverend Carrie Day, and Reverend Joanne Browning. More than 4,000 attendees are expected. And ahead of the 56th annual Hampton Jazz and Music Festival, Cisco of Drew Hill is talking about the group's upcoming performance and what fans can expect. Drew Hill hits the Hampton Coliseum on June 26th for the festival's No Skips Friday. Cisco tells Wavy News 10, performing in Hampton feels like visiting distant cousins, calling the crowd electric and comparing it to a family cookout.
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0: 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I'm Layla Ali, and my history lives here.
1: I'm Bill Black with another Bet You Didn't Know music fact. 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
1: Clyburn, who just narrowly dodged having his district redrawn, says Black Americans need to understand what time it is in America.
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6: BIN News This Hour, I'm Andrea Coleman. Coming up, an official cause of death has been released for a Black influencer who died earlier this year. A jury finds a doctor in hospital were negligent in the death of a trailblazing Black actor. Plus,
7: all we want as a Black and Brown community is justice. No, but where do we go to get that?
6: Convictions have been overturned and a new trial ordered in the case involving the death of Elijah McClain. Now, Amber, we understand a cause of death has been determined in the case of influencer Ashley Jhene. What can you tell us about that?
8: Well, Andrea, Tanzanian authorities have officially ruled the 31-year-old Black content creator died by suicide. Jhene, whose real name was Ashley Robinson, died on April 9th while on a trip to Africa with her fiancé. Robinson reportedly died at a hospital after being found unconscious in her villa following her birthday celebration and marriage proposal from her boyfriend. Meanwhile, we are hearing from Robinson's fiancé, Joe McCann, who, after her death, talked to police as a witness but was not considered a suspect. McCann has released a statement expressing his continued love for Robinson and his grief over her passing. Andrea?
6: Thank you, Amber. A New Mexico hospital is being ordered to pay the family of Star Trek star Nichelle Nichols $13 million after being found negligent in her death. Gila Regional Medical Center in Silver City determined Nichols died in July of 22 from heart failure, but the family sued 3 years later, claiming doctors failed to diagnose and treat her before her death. Nichols played Lieutenant Uhura in the original Star Trek television series in the 1960s. Friends and supporters of Elijah McClain are voicing frustration. This after two former Colorado paramedics convicted of criminally negligent homicide in McClain's death will get a new trial. Community activists who have followed the case for years are trying to understand the decision.
7: I hope that when that new trial happens, that those paramedics get what they deserve, and I hope the community gets justice.
6: The Colorado Court of Appeals reversed their convictions yesterday. McClain, who is Black, was walking home in Aurora in 2019 when he was confronted by police and forcibly restrained him after receiving a suspicious person call. Paramedics Jeremy Cooper and Peter Kachuniak injected McClain with the sedative ketamine and he went into cardiac arrest. McClain died 3 days later. They were convicted on charges of criminally negligent homicide in 2023, but the Court of Appeals says the jury needed additional information. We wrap the week spotlighting a beautiful story of Black genius and creativity. Black Seattle, Washington.

0: Washington 12th grader Kamira Johnson is this year's winner of the Doodle for Google contest. The theme of this year's contest was My Superpower Is, to which Johnson responded with a beautiful drawing highlighting black hair. Yesterday on the Today Show, she spoke of the impact she hopes her drawing will make.
1: I think the dream with everything that I make, and especially for work that I make that centers around my culture, is for a little black girl who was once like me to look at this and feel inspired. Or really for anybody to look at this and feel inspired to live in their own skin, express themselves, and be who they are.
0: Along with bragging rights, Johnson will also receive a $55,000 scholarship and a $50,000 prize for her school. This is BIN News This Hour. 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I'm Andrea Coleman on the Black Information Network, home of Black News First.
2: Here's what's trending this hour. President Trump says the U.S. will work with Iran to destroy its highly enriched uranium if a deal can be made. During his sit-down with NBC's Meet the Press, the president said they'll be able to go together and destroy it. Police are looking for at least two suspects after 12 people were shot at an outdoor festival in Ohio. Authorities in Toledo say several hundred people were at the festival Saturday when the gunfire erupted. And millions across the northern plains are bracing for severe weather. I'm Amber Payton, and that's what's trending.
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4: The Cleveland Browns are welcoming their latest addition to the practice field. Jared Verse joined the team for the first time following a trade from the Los Angeles Rams. The edge rusher said he is not trying to fill Myles Garrett's shoes, who went to L.A. and a blockbuster deal.
5: Shedeur Sanders to Harold Fannin, a gain of 25.
4: Head coach Todd Monken said he's looking forward to an upcoming meeting with Deion Sanders, the father of Shedeur Sanders, who is battling for Cleveland's starting quarterback job.
6: Comes in averaging over 21 points per game.
4: Victor Wembanyama and the Spurs are locked in a heated battle with Jalen Brunson's Knicks.
7: David versus Goliath? Who's David? The Knicks?
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8: Wemby will be the youngest player to win the NBA championship, am I right? 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If he leads this Knicks team to win the NBA championship?
7: I'm okay with, like, Brunson is that dude.
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14: We're learning attorneys representing a South Carolina black family who lost a family member in a shooting incident at a convenience store is pursuing a civil lawsuit. This suit comes after a recent verdict in the murder trial of 14-year-old Cyrus Carmack Belton.
15: State of South Carolina, County of Richland versus Chi K. Rick Chow. We, the jury, unanimously find the defendant, Chi K. Rick Chow, as to the charge of murder, not guilty.
14: The family of Cyrus expressed shock as Chi K. Rick Chow was found not guilty in the fatal shooting trial of the 14-year-old. The family, now connecting their loss to what they say are broader issues of violence and injustice, community members gathered to protest the verdict, expressing disbelief and disappointment in the outcome of the case.
13: Our next story is out of Denver, Colorado. Two former Colorado paramedics convicted of criminally negligent homicide in the death of Elijah McClain are getting a new trial. The Colorado Court of Appeals reversed their convictions. McClain, who is black, was walking home in Aurora in 2019 when he was confronted by police. In response to a suspicion person call, he was forcibly restrained. Paramedics Jeremy Cooper and Peter Kachuniak injected McClain with a sedative ketamine, and he went into cardiac arrest. McClain died 3 days later. They were convicted of criminally negligent homicide in 2023, but the Court of Appeals says the jury needed additional information. Now to another court case, this one out of Philadelphia, Pennsylvania. That's where a former bouncer has been convicted of manslaughter and not the more serious charge of third-degree murder.
16: A jury found Kenneth Frye, who was black, guilty of involuntary manslaughter in connection to the death of Eric Pope. Prosecutors said Fry, who worked as a bouncer at a lounge, was contracted through a private security company. Fry approached Pope and punched him in the face, knocking him unconscious. According to NBC 10, Pope was taken to the hospital for treatment and died from blunt force impact injuries to the head. The third-degree murder charge was reinstated in August of 2024. Fry's sentencing date has been set for late next month. I'm Mike Stevens on the Black Information Network.
14: News now on the NBA's investigation into the Los Angeles Clippers and star forward Kawhi Leonard. That investigation is said to be wrapping up. Recently, NBA Commissioner Adam Silver announced the independent investigation would be completed soon. A report claims Clippers owner Steve Ballmer tried to evade the NBA salary cap by having Leonard, who is black, sign an allegedly fraudulent $28 million endorsement deal with Aspiration Partners Incorporated. And finally, Juneteenth celebrations at Chavis Park will get underway on June 19th. Communities in eastern North Carolina are gearing up to celebrate Juneteenth with festivals and family activities honoring African-American freedom and culture. The city of Washington will host the Juneteenth Freedom Festival at BB Memorial Park June 19th. I'm Mike Moore, along with Nicole Deal, on your home for 24/7 News, the Black Information Network.
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20: Lil Jeezy is putting his story front and center in a powerful new way. The Atlanta rapper recently hosted a special screening for his Legend of the Snowman Against All Odds interview with Don Lemon, giving fans an inside look at his journey and legacy. The event featured the full conversation, highlighting Jeezy's career, personal growth, and evolution beyond music. While Don Lemon wasn't in attendance, he did share a video message praising Jeezy's impact on hip-hop culture. And Memphis rapper Big 30 has been granted pretrial release in the high-profile kidnapping and robbery case tied to Gucci Mane. A judge reversed an earlier decision that kept him behind bars, ruling that prosecutors failed to prove he was a flight risk or a danger to the community. Big 30, whose real name is Rodney Wright Jr., is one of nine defendants accused of a January incident at a Dallas recording studio where investigators say Gucci Mane was robbed and forced to sign paperwork at gunpoint. He and the other defendants have pleaded not guilty, and the case is now headed toward trial, scheduled for early July. With the latest in entertainment at 17 and 47 minutes past each hour, I'm Bree Wood on the Black Information Network, your home for Black news first.
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25: Two black men are being hunted by the FBI after escaping from a North Carolina jail. Authorities say 33-year-old Michael Miles and 21-year-old LaShawn Knoll are armed and dangerous. They went missing from the Vance County Jail around 2 p.m. on June 3rd.
26: Wake units, be advised of a jailbreak from an inmate from Vance County. It's going to be two black males heading towards the apartments on Young Street.
25: According to NBC News, the escape is raising questions about security issues at the jail, including reports of malfunctioning cell doors and inadequate supervision.
14: In predominantly black Detroit, Michigan, some residents say trash has been sitting at the curb for nearly a week. Priority Waste is apologizing for the trashy situation and vowing to get things back on track. But in the meantime, black residents like Dakovan Lynch says it stinks.
27: Like right now, the weather is heating up, so we can smell the trash from everybody. You know, like it smells horrible.
14: Priority Waste has been dealing with staffing issues and not enough trucks, but now the company says they are purchasing 198 rental trucks and training 28 new employees. President Donald Trump says California is taking too long to count ballots from the state's recent primary election.
28: I mean, they spend all that money on the machines, the big voting machines. They think it's going to be 7 or 8 days before we know who won the election.
14: In a post on Truth Social, Trump claims the Democrats are trying to steal the election and attacked what he calls very late and massive numbers of mail-in ballots.
25: And finally, Boston police are searching for a white man caught on video, allegedly trying to start a fire at the Museum of African American History, which is the oldest surviving black church building in the country. Investigators say the man took a box of Juneteenth materials off the porch and tried to set them on fire in an alley. Black Museum CEO Dr. Noel Trent called the act disturbing and deliberate, noting that the 200-year-old structure is vulnerable. I'm Nicole Deal, along with Mike Moore, on your home for Black News First, the Black Information Network. Your Washington Roundup is next.
14: President Trump is pushing for incoming acting director of National Intelligence Bill Pulte to start the process of cutting employees from the office. According to reports from the Wall Street Journal, Trump said the firings would be part of a shakeup to the U.S. intelligence community. Pulte was tapped to replace outgoing DNI Tulsi Gabbard, and he'll be responsible for overseeing 18 U.S. intelligence agencies, including the CIA and the National Security Agency. The Justice Department's Judgment Fund may provide an alternative route for January 6th rioters to be paid. It comes while the proposed anti-weaponization fund is stalled. The judgment fund is money allotted by the DOJ to settle legal claims made against the government. Under existing procedures, potential payout recipients would file formal claims or lawsuits against the government. However, critics have long cautioned that the judgment fund could be abused. And that's your Washington Roundup. I'm Mike Moore on your home for 24/7 News, the Black Information Network.
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25: The finance world is buzzing over a launch so big that it makes every other IPO look small. SpaceX is officially transitioning into a publicly traded company, opening to the public markets on June 12th. There will be 555 million shares being offered, and investors are scrambling to figure out how to get in on the action. The SpaceX IPO could become the largest stock debut in history. According to Yahoo Finance, the company plans to list on the NASDAQ under the ticker SPCX. Elon Musk has decided against the traditional price range approach. Instead, the company is going for a fixed $135 share price, aiming to raise $75 billion. And that is a staggering $1.75 trillion valuation. If you want to get in, you will have to go through one of the five brokerages offering access: Schwab, E-Trade, Fidelity, Robinhood, and SoFi. And each one has its own rules. Money news at 24 and 54 minutes past each hour. I'm Nicole Deal on your home for Black.
2: 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I was never told that I was special. You know, I received more no's and negativity than I was special. You know, I didn't get a lot of things that I auditioned for. I did not want to audition for The Wiz. I wasn't told I was special.
3: Time and achievement have now shown Stephanie Mills just how special she is. 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
3: Hello, and thank you for tuning in for this month's Leading While Black, a Black Information Network program dedicated to showcasing Black leaders in the various fields, industries, and disciplines of society. I'm Andrea Coleman. Today, we have a special treat for you. We are talking with Stephanie Mills, a legendary R&B singer who has entertained audiences for more than five decades and is still doing so. With June being Black Music History Month, it seems only apropos that we shine a light on one of our beloved R&B legends. Mills is a highly accomplished singer and entertainer. She has won at least two Grammy Awards and has been nominated for several more. She has also won an American Music Award and several NAACP Image Awards. Among her most notable performances was her portrayal of Dorothy in Broadway's original production of The Wiz, a role she later revisited in the 1984 Broadway revival. And in 2015, Mills joined the cast of a televised program called The Wiz Live, where she played Aunt Em. But for most of us, when you say the name Stephanie Mills, we think of her long list of Billboard hits, like I Never Knew Love Like This Before, I Feel Good All Over, I Have Learned to Respect the Power of Love, What You Gonna Do with My Loving, and of course, Home, and Something in the Way You Make Me Feel, and Let's Not Forget You're Putting a Rush on Me, all celebrating the magical, multifaceted beauty, breadth, and depth of love in a timeless and ever so relevant way. Mills stopped by our Atlanta studios a few weeks ago as the Queens of R&B Four Legends One Stage Tour was winding down. The show featured her, Gladys Knight, Patti LaBelle, and Chaka Khan. Can you imagine how electrifying those shows must have been? Unfortunately, I was not able to attend any of them, but my conversation with this powerhouse of talent, gifting, and faith was a highlight of my career. We touched on quite a bit, including her longevity in an industry that that is often fleeting for many who engage it. We also talked about her love of motherhood and even her confidence as a woman, an older woman, which she says has been refined over time. After an initial gush on my part, we started with what led her to Atlanta. Well, listen, I don't even know where to start to have the opportunity and the privilege and the honor of speaking with such a legend. It is truly beyond imagination to be able to express who you are and the music and the life and the joy you've brought to so many people. So thank you so much for allowing us this opportunity to speak with you today. It really is an honor.
4: I feel honored. Thank you so much. Yeah. Thank you.
3: So tell us a little bit about why you're in Atlanta. And what the whole focus of this segment of your trip is about.
4: Oh, it's about the Queen's Tour. Yeah. Gladys, Patty, and Chaka Khan and I are doing the last leg of our tour, the last six shows of our tour. So I've just been doing here, doing press for that. And also I'm going to be at Stockbridge on May 23rd at the end of this month. So I want everybody to come out and see the show. I'll be with After 7 and Karen White.
3: Oh, that's going to be a dynamic show as well. Mm-hmm. So how can our listeners learn more about what's going on and how to purchase tickets for all the shows?
4: They can go on my website. I am Stephanie Mills.
3: Okay.
4: Go on that website, Instagram and Facebook, and they can get tickets.
3: Okay, now that we got the business out of the way, let's talk about Stephanie Mills. Okay. You are a Black musical wonder and just an entertainment powerhouse. You've had 5 number one Billboard single hits. You have been a star on Broadway as recent as 2 years ago,
4: yes.
3: Actually. What's been key to your success?
4: Oh, I think prayer. And I think staying focused, not trying to be anything other than myself, and knowing my audience and knowing my worth. I think that definitely is my staying power.
3: I love that. How did you tap into that?
4: Well, I had a strong mother, a strong praying mother who traveled with me up until I was like 23 years old. And I started on Broadway at between 10 and 11. So I think me doing Broadway helped me with my discipline and my focus. Mm-hmm. I don't think I would be the entertainer that I am today if I didn't do theater.
3: Wow, isn't that something? The discipline behind it, I understand, is pretty rigorous, too.
4: Yes, it's 8 shows a week.
3: Wow.
4: You know, all you can do is that show,
3: yeah.
4: You know, so you have to have the discipline.
3: Talk a little bit about the Queen's Tour. I mean, I know it's dynamic and just awe-inspiring entertainment, right? I mean, how can it not be you and Gladys Knight? I mean, the legends, right, of mm-hmm. R&B.
4: Mm-hmm.
3: What do you hope we will take away from that when the audience is sitting there and watching you all perform, and you have performed for us and entertained us and carried us through a large portion of our lives? What's our takeaway?
4: The wonderment of us being in this business when we were teenagers, when we were in our mid-30s, our mid-20s, our 40s, and now we're 81, 82, 73, 69, and we're still here and going strong. So I think the endurance that yeah. what we have, we still have our right mind. I always tell the girls that we're survivors of this business, because this business is brutal. It's brutal, and we both know the stories and yeah. the tragic stories that happened to others, and it didn't happen to us. So I feel like we're blessed, and I definitely feel like this is history.
3: What was the protective factor? Why didn't it happen to you? What was the factor or factors that shielded you and protected you?
4: I can only speak for myself, and I think it's because I'm not a follower. I've never mm-hmm. been someone, oh, I'm going to do this because that person, or I'm going to go to this party because that's where I'm supposed to go. I was always really a homebody, even on the road and in my heyday, you know, in the 80s when my songs were major, major hits yeah. and going strong. I always did my show and went back to the hotel and got my rest. I never really hung out with a lot of entertainment people,
3: mm-hmm.
4: you know, no, not really.
3: What are your thoughts on the industry today, especially the genre, the R&B genre? Are you satisfied and pleased with the direction it's going?
4: I'm satisfied because all the music comes from R&B. There's no getting around it. So they can not play the recent R&Bs, but they still do. And the people that are making records, they're still getting that feeling and that vibe. from R&B. So I'm not disappointed. It's different, all the digital stuff, all the AI and all of that, you know, but I enjoy the creativity of today. You know, I think it's creative. I think that the entertainers, the young entertainers, could have a little bit more respect and not put so much in a box. Mm. You know, back in the day, we had to flat foot and sing. Today, they don't have to do that. Everything could be taped.
5: Yeah. Yeah. And look really pretty.
4: And look really pretty. And all the stage things, the you know, we didn't have all of that.
5: Yeah, but you survived.
4: But we survived.
5: And you're still surviving.
4: Still standing, yeah.
5: I love that.
3: Thank you for tuning in to this month's Leading While Black. I'm Andrea Coleman. While all Black leaders we feature on this monthly program are special, this month's leader has a little extra intrigue and charm as we are talking with Stephanie Mills, the R&B legend who, throughout her career, has given us timeless hits. So far, Mills has shared the role her faith has played in her success and longevity in the entertainment industry and how at 69 she is still going strong. Coming up a little later.
6: Hey, Ms. Mills.
7: As Miss Mills walks in, Miss Mills heard vintage and walked right in.
6: Right in.
7: Don't play with her
6: at the right time.
7: Don't play with her.
6: We're talking about vintage ladies.
7: Wow, look at the way she is.
6: These older women look way better than these young guys.
7: Vintage. Look at the way she is looking at him. That man has he is red. As she gives him a nice hug. Look how he just melted into her.
4: I see. Oh, I'm watching.
6: See that?
3: Mills talks about this incident on The Breakfast Club when she left Black comedian Dion Cole speechless and spurring a heated debate about his love for older women, which he refers to as the vintage woman. But first, we explore the dance craze that took over video-based social media platforms last fall, featuring one of Stephanie Mills' all-time hits. I was surprised to learn of her connection, or lack thereof, to the popular social media craze. You may have seen it. The videos featured someone lip-syncing to her song, I Never Knew Love Like This Before, while someone in the background would dance for them. Captions would include or indicate what the person singing had done to convince the person to dance for them. Exchanges range from giving them money to buying them food to purchasing an expensive item. It was a lot of fun. One even featured Mills dancing with her son, which is another aspect of her life she talked about, giving insight into another facet of love, a topic she has mastered in song. So last year, you started a dance craze. You turned on your video camera, invited the world to dance to your song, Never Knew Love Like This Before. And people all over the world were, you know, buying dinners and doing little special favors for their kids if they would just dance behind them while they sang your song. What led to that? What was the thought that said, let me turn this camera on and let's do something different?
4: Now, you know what's really crazy about that is that video is like 5 years old. It had nothing to do with the recent live of wow. Never Knew Love. It wasn't until that gentleman did the remix of Never Knew Love. But the video with my song, with my son and I, that was done so long ago.
3: That is amazing.
4: That is amazing.
3: And my team, the internet.
4: My team had nothing to do with Never Knew Love going there and being that. Not at all.
3: Isn't that amazing? So were you surprised when you saw it?
4: I was very surprised. I was surprised that it lasted so long.
3: Wow, it's beautiful. I mean, even today, I'm like, well, can we do the dance? I'm kind of kidding. but your son was in that.
4: Yes.
3: Which was so beautiful. So your heart for motherhood.
4: It's the best thing I've ever done. Mm. My son means everything to me. You know, if I had to stop today and be with him, I would be okay with that. You know, I love being a mother. I wish I had had more children, but I love being a mother. I really do.
3: Wow, and it shows. I mean, it shows, which is so beautiful. Any words of encouragement for moms who may be in a difficult place or finding that the occasion may be challenging for them emotionally in some way or another? Any words of encouragement about the beauty of motherhood and what they may find if they explore it a little more?
4: You know, it's amazing for us, our bodies, to bring another human being in this world. You know, me being pregnant and seeing my son's hand go across my stomach was just amazing to me. I realized what my breasts were really for, breastfeeding my baby. You know, so I think motherhood is not easy. It hasn't been easy for me, especially me raising a special needs child. But you just have to hit the ground running, and you have to have faith. Because it doesn't come with a pamphlet. It doesn't come with a manual of, oh, you do this to the baby. You have to tune into your own child and know what to give them. So I encourage mothers to be patient, to be loving, to be teachers. Teach their children from when they're little babies. I was reading to Farad when he was in my stomach, and he's written a book. He likes to read. I did all those things. So just be patient and let it be you and your child against the world. That's how I looked at it.
5: I love that, and that's what we saw in that video. I just love that video. It speaks so much in so many different ways. You mentioned that he's special needs. I love to explore the learning differences as well. And to me, special genius, we have members of our family who are in some ways learn differently.
4: Yes.
5: But the genius they have is amazing to me.
4: Amazing.
5: Their creativity and what they see and their perception and their perspective of things, there's really a lot to learn if you will allow yourself to just let them guide you through some of the lessons of life.
4: And that's what I've done. Whatever my son gravitated to, like he gravitated to the piano. So I bought a piano and he had piano lessons. He gravitated to a guitar. He got a guitar and I gave him guitar lessons. Whatever he naturally gravitated to, I tried to have and have there with so he could work on it and do. He went to a school one day to speak. My son goes to schools and speak because of his book. And there were two other babies in there that had Down syndrome, but they weren't verbal. So the teacher was amazed that Farad was so verbal. And when he talked to the other children, he was like, come on, say your words. Hurry up, say your words. But I think sometimes mothers buy into maybe what the doctors may say about your child, because they told me my child would be disfigured, that he would not talk, he wouldn't do anything, and they wanted me to abort. I knew at 3 months that my child was going to be special. And I was like, I'm not aborting this child. If he has one eye, he and I are going to rock this world together. And that's how I felt. That's how I still feel today. So when I see mothers with babies like that, I go up to them and I talk to them and I say, your baby can do anything if you just give them the nurturing time that they need. And that's with any child.
5: That's so beautiful.
3: Well, if you're just joining us, you're listening to this month's Leading While Black, the Black Information Network's monthly program featuring Black leaders in the fields of business, politics, sports, health, medicine, entertainment, and all other arenas and areas of commerce, enterprise, and community engagement. I'm Andrea Coleman. This month, which is Black Music History Month, we have the special honor of featuring two-time Grammy Award winner and Broadway star Stephanie Mills. Mills stopped by our Atlanta studios last month while promoting an upcoming show. She was as charming as she is entertaining. Coming up, we learn more about this moment on The Breakfast Club when she greeted Dion Cole, who was a guest on the podcast, who referred to her as an example of what he calls the vintage woman. Here's how he and Charlamagne Tha God defined the term to Lauren LaRosa, a member of The Breakfast Club team.
8: Yeah, because we got stuff in common that we could talk about. You know, I can't really talk. I mean, unless they teaching me something that I don't know. A younger woman, they could teach me something, but you know, I got to make sure that it's in line with what I'm trying to do with my life. You know?
9: Why, do these older women, like you've called an older woman in real life, a vintage woman, a vintage lady?
8: What can you teach me right now?
9: I don't know. I don't teach lessons.
8: And this is why.
9: Yeah.
8: I mean, vintage is a word that's, you got to look it up. And I say it in my special. It means like rare, one of a kind. Sure. It ain't like no bull. It's like vintage, like vintage. Yeah,
9: I'm just asking a question.
8: Yeah, it's like a good thing. Like, ain't nobody gonna buy a vintage Corvette. Like, you're not just, you know what I mean? It's
9: age, like fine wine.
8: Yeah, that's what it is. It ain't no diss.
9: I'm not being defensive. I was just asking a question.
10: Yeah. And all the women, I call vintage anything over 40. All the women over 40 look better than these young girls.
8: Man,
10: it ain't even close.
9: Lord. Not too much on us.
10: It's just the truth. It ain't even close.
9: Not too much on us.
3: Well, as we wrap this month's show, Mills gives us her take on the situation.
5: When did you know that you were going to be your own phenomenal success? When did you start singing early in life and your mom or someone say, wow, you've got something special here? And when did it register for you personally?
4: I'm still trying to figure out
2: what it is that's so special. I was never told that I was special. You know, I received more no's and negativity than I was special. You know, I didn't get a lot of things that I auditioned for. I did not want to audition for The Wiz. I wasn't told I was special. I just like to sing. But one thing I did know is that I could do what I could do. I knew I could sing. I knew I loved music. And I knew I loved being on stage. And that's what I held on to.
5: That's amazing.
2: I wasn't told I was special. If anything, people told me that I couldn't sing.
5: Oh, that's amazing.
2: Yeah.
5: Really? So when did you learn that you really could?
2: Oh, when I was young.
5: Okay.
2: When I was young.
5: Yeah.
2: When I was young, yeah. And appearing at the Apollo and the amateur night and winning 6 weeks in a row. I think that gave me confidence. And then I received a professional booking there with the Isley Brothers. Wow. And got a chance to meet James Brown and Roberta Flack and King Curtis, who used to play the guitar. And then when I was around those people, I realized, oh, well, I do have something. I can sing.
5: Yeah, that's beautiful. We're in such a challenging time in society today, politically, socially, in so many ways. Your message or words of wisdom, maybe, I really want to say anyone, but let's focus on young ladies. Your words of wisdom to them or anyone who may be listening about the value of life, and I guess any insight that you may be able to share with them on how to do life and do life well.
2: I think the most important thing is prayer. Mm-hmm. Stay connected to God. Stay prayed up. Know your worth. In this world where the media is there, don't do things for clicks and likes. Don't go out with men on those sites. You don't know who they are. Their profile, they can say anything about their profile. They can say they're doctors. They can say anything. There's so many of our women being killed, you know, going away on trips and stuff with these men. Do not do that. Don't do that. And you know, when you go out on a date, the real them don't show up. That's like a fake them. Mm-hmm. You give them a little bit of time and then you learn them. But I think the women should stop going away with these men that they meet on sites.
5: Yeah.
2: Absolutely not.
5: You speak of dating, and it takes me to a moment not long ago when you appeared on The Breakfast Club.
2: Mm-hmm.
5: And Dionne Cole was the guest that day, and mm-hmm. you just took his breath away. But interestingly, after you came in, you gave him a warm hug and you greeted each other, it sparked a conversation between he and Lauren LaRosa about the charm and the mystique of the mature woman. And I was fascinated with how he explained the difference and encouraged her to study women like you, to learn more about the womanly mystique.
2: The vintage woman. Well, because we know what we want. Mm-hmm. We go after what we want and we let it be known what our expectations are. So that's why I feel like I've just came in my 60s. I'm 69, but I feel like I just came into my womanhood. You know, I feel mm-hmm. like I'm really a woman. I know what I want. I'm no nonsense. You know, and it's important. And I think that's what Dionne Cole, a man like Dionne needs a woman like that.
5: Mm-hmm.
2: You know, like Michael needed a woman like that. You know, I think there's certain men in the industry, they need women that are very secure, no nonsense, and will love them and be kind.
5: Yeah.
2: You know, men are like boys. They grow up, they're really little boys inside, and they like kindness and sweetness.
5: And security. Yeah, very good. Your favorite song?
2: Oh, my favorite song?
5: Your favorite song.
2: Oh my God, I'd have to say it was one of Stevie Wonder's songs, like As or Evil or Love's in Need of Love is one of my favorite songs, because we definitely need a lot of love today. And I think rather than we beat up on each other, we should try to love and understand where each other
4: is at that time in their life. You know, it's hard to do it because we live in such a world where it's pressure and it's anxiety. Everybody has anxiety. They don't know what's going to happen. They don't know if they're going to have a job one day or not. But you just rest. Rest in God's unchanging hands. That's what I would tell people. Just rest. It's going to be okay.
5: I love that. As we close, I'd love for you just to give us a message of what you hope when we listen to your music, when we see you perform. What do you want us to take away from that? What is the hope that you have that your music is important into the audience and those of us who follow you?
4: When they come to see my show and when they listen to my music, I hope they walk away with a smile on their face and they feel joy and they feel inspired to go out and be whatever you want to be. Don't let anyone stop you from being what you think you should be. And don't let anyone change that.
5: Wow, that's beautiful. And you look absolutely fabulous. I'm looking at you. You said you were 69. I'm like, you look all of 39.
4: Oh, that. My goodness,
5: you look
4: you're being fabulous. Oh,
5: so just for our listeners out there, if you want to, you know, maybe check out what youth can look like endlessly, check out Stephanie Mills. She definitely has it. I don't know if it's your diet, your exercise routine, or all of the above, but you wear it extremely well.
4: Thank you so much. Yeah. I appreciate that.
5: Yes, and thank you again. This has been just a highlight of my career and anybody else's who sees you in the studio today.
4: Thank you.
5: What an inspiration, right? Well, you can learn more about Stephanie Mills and her upcoming shows and activities on her website at stephaniemills.com. 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Let us know if you have a favorite Stephanie Mills moment or song. And we thank her for the conversation and celebrate Stephanie Mills' decades-long career and all the beauty her talents and giftings have brought to us over the years. We hope you enjoyed this month's edition of Leading Wild Black. 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On behalf of the entire BIN team, I'm Andrea Coleman on the Black Information Network, home of Black News First.
0: The hippest trip in America. That's how Soul Train introduced itself when it first hit TV screens in 1971. Created and hosted by Don Cornelius, the show gave Black music and culture national stage like never before. From Chicago to Los Angeles, Soul Train brought funk, soul, R&B, and later hip-hop into millions of living rooms every Saturday morning. During its 35-year run, the show featured icons like James Brown, Michael Jackson, and countless others, along with Black hair care products like Afro Sheet and the iconic Soul Train dance line. Beyond entertainment, Soul Train was a cultural movement celebrating Black excellence, creativity, and a pride at a time when representation was rare on television. And no one will ever forget host Don Cornelius and how he signed off each episode with words that still resonate today.
1: I'm Don Cornelius, and as always in parting, we wish you love, peace, and
0: Soul Train, a one-of-a-kind Black music show that will never be duplicated again. For the Black Information Network, I'm Kevin Brown.
11: Most people know about Restaurant Week, but not everyone knows there's a Black Restaurant Week born in Houston, Texas in 2016 and is now spreading to cities across the country. It's more than just menus. It's a movement.
13: And so we really want to create something that was more all-inclusive to the creative things we were seeing happening in the food scene.
11: That's one of the three founders, Fallon Farrell.
13: As we've grown through the years, we've literally watched businesses start off as like a pop-up food tent and now having like two or three locations.
11: From soul food kitchens to hidden gem caterers, Black Restaurant Week shines a light where it's long been missing. It's helped generate tens of millions of dollars for Black-owned businesses, keeping legacies alive and creating new ones. And it's part of Black history still being written every time a diner takes that first bite. I'm Esther Dillard for the Black Information Network.
15: The opinions, beliefs, and viewpoints expressed in this commentary are those of the author and do not necessarily represent those of BIN and its founding partners and employees.
16: Kevin Samuels told hard truths, and hard truths are in short supply. I am James T. Harris, and I have something to say. 4 years after Kevin Samuels passed, his absence is still being felt. Not because every man agreed with him, but because he said what too many are afraid to say. Men need discipline. Men need accountability. Men need purpose. Samuels built himself from the ground up in sales, marketing, consulting, long before the spotlight found him. And when it did, he didn't waste it. He told young men the truth about money, relationships, image, and responsibility. And he did it as something you almost never see represented honestly in today's culture. A black man and a Republican talking about self-reliance, personal responsibility, and building value instead of blaming the system that made people uncomfortable. But accountability always does. Kevin Samuels didn't tell men to complain. He told them to compete. Get your finances right. Get your body right. Get your mindset right. That message cut through a culture filled with distractions, broken families, and influencers pushing either victimhood or chaos. Samuels offered something different, a standard. And that's what's missing today. We've got no shortage of voices, but we've got a shortage of truth. And an even bigger shortage of voices willing to tell young black men that their future is in their hands, not in government programs, not in excuses, and not in grievance. Kevin Samuels understood that. And whether people liked it or not, he said it out loud. 4 years later, the silence is loud and the lesson still stands, rise or stay average. I'm James T. Harris for the Black Information Network.
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20: I'm Amber Payton with BIN News Now. Snoop Dogg headlined the opening of the new Long Beach Amphitheater Saturday, a major hometown moment for the rapper who's been repping the LBC for more than 30 years.
24: This is definitely a love letter to the city. We love you, Long Beach. Thank you all for having me open this place up.
20: The 11,000-seat waterfront venue sits near the Queen Mary cruise ship and will host acts like Lil Wayne, Nas and the Roots, and more this summer. A student testified in Carmelo Anthony's murder trial after witnessing the stabbing of Austin Metcalf at a Texas high school track meet. He said they realized what happened when Metcalf lifted his shirt and they saw a, quote, big hole, end quote. Anthony, who was black, has pleaded not guilty. And Simone Biles said she had a scary health scare that left her feeling like she was, quote, almost dying, end quote. The Black gymnastics star shared on Instagram stories that she's been resting in bed and thanked supporters, but did not reveal what happened. Get BIN News Now on demand 24/7 on the iHeartRadio app.
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7: 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All is well.
6: True Trekkies know that's the voice of the iconic Lieutenant Uhura. Sadly, what we are now learning here back on Earth, Star Trek star Nichelle Norris, who died in 2022 of heart failure at age 89, died a negligent death at the hands of a New Mexico hospital and the doctor treating her. A jury just awarding her estate $13 million, concluding she was not properly treated or diagnosed while in their care and died. Her TV role as Lieutenant Uhura meant so much as an intelligent Black woman in space. When she was going to leave to take a role on Broadway, it was Dr. Martin Luther King Jr. himself who asked her to stay and represent the Black community. Shots rang out in Birmingham, and when the gun smoke cleared, seven people were hit. Two of them died, a 50-year-old man and a 30-year-old woman. Police are still investigating what happened during a gathering late last week in the Sandusky neighborhood. Police say all of a sudden, there were gunshots.
8: I can't say right now how many shooters there were, but I can tell you that there were a plethora of gunshots fired in this area, a bunch of shell casings on the ground, and we just have a lot of digging to do to figure out what transpired in this case.
6: All of the victims were adults. United Flight 169 arriving from Italy was coming in too slow and too low. That's the sound of it first hitting a 15-foot pole on the New Jersey Turnpike last month, and the pole hitting a semi that was on the highway adjacent to the airport. Now we have the NTSB report back, concluding the big jet was not lined up. If the pilot entered Newark Liberty International the correct way, an aviation expert says, the runway's lights would have been flashing okay. In this case, they were not.
18: If you see all red, it says that you're going to land and touch down before those lights, and that is not good.
6: It was a miracle no one was hurt, including the trucker whose windshield was smashed. I can bet there is no grandma prouder than Julia Baker. That's because she has 12 grandchildren graduating this year. They go to different schools and live in different states, but all gathered at grandma's house wearing their caps and gowns surrounding her. And she's so grateful to be alive to see it.
21: All of my grands, and I'm still here to see it. Thank you. All of them. I tell you, nothing but love.
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20: 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We're now hearing from Black State Senator Angelia Williams-Graves after Governor Abigail Spanberger signed a bill making it a crime to knowingly bring weapons into hospitals or emergency departments. The law takes effect July 1st and applies to firearms, large knives, explosives, tasers, pepper spray, brass knuckles, and box cutters. Violations could mean up to 1 year in jail or a $2,500 fine.
2: All kinds of things that don't belong in a place of respite and healing and life-saving work.
20: Graves, who co-patroned the bill with Delegate Phil Hernandez, tells Wavy News 10 hospital weapon bans already existed but lacked enforcement. She says the law sends a message of support to healthcare workers and a warning to would-be offenders. Take it somewhere else, or better yet, just go home. A loaded gun was found in an 11-year-old student's backpack at Camelot Elementary School in Chesapeake. Principal Yolanda Vaughn, who is Black, told families administrators discovered the weapon Thursday during an unrelated disciplinary investigation and no threat was made.

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4: 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It's more than just menus. It's a movement.
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4: 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I'm Esther Dillard for the Black Information Network.
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8: Next. A legal battle has erupted in metro Atlanta, Georgia over a state voting law that critics argue removes crucial political information from local ballots.
7: Happens here.
9: The Justice Department is investigating Arizona State University's DEI practices. The DOJ will review whether the university's policies led to illegal discrimination.
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10: Minnesota Republicans are under fire after recently holding a moment of silence for George Floyd's murderer, Derek Chauvin.
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11: BIN News This Hour, I'm Andrea Coleman. Coming up, an official cause of death has been released for a Black influencer who died earlier this year. A jury finds a doctor in hospital were negligent in the death of a trailblazing Black actor. Plus,
12: all we want as a Black and Brown community is justice. No, but where do we go to get that?
11: Convictions have been overturned and a new trial ordered in the case involving the death of Elijah McClain. Now, Amber, we understand a cause of death has been determined in the case of influencer Ashley Jhené. What can you tell us about that?
13: Well, Andrea, Tanzanian authorities have officially ruled the 31-year-old Black content creator died by suicide. Jhené, whose real name was Ashley Robinson, died on April 9th while on a trip to Africa with her fiancé. Robinson reportedly died at a hospital after being found unconscious in her villa following her birthday celebration and marriage proposal from her boyfriend. Meanwhile, we are hearing from Robinson's fiancé, Joe McCann, who, after her death, talked to police as a witness but was not considered a suspect. McCann has released a statement expressing his continued love for Robinson and his grief over her passing. Andrea?
11: Thank you, Amber. A New Mexico hospital is being ordered to pay the family of Star Trek star Nichelle Nichols $13 million after being found negligent in her death. Gila Regional Medical Center in Silver City determined Nichols died in July of 22 from heart failure, but the family sued 3 years later, claiming doctors failed to diagnose and treat her before her death. Nichols played Lieutenant Uhura in the original Star Trek television series in the 1960s. Friends and supporters of Elijah McClain are voicing frustration. This after two former Colorado paramedics convicted of criminally negligent homicide in McClain's death will get a new trial. Community activists who have followed the case for years are trying to understand the decision.
12: I hope that when that new trial happens, that those paramedics get what they deserve, and I hope the community gets justice.
11: The Colorado Court of Appeals reversed their convictions yesterday. McClain, who is Black, was walking home in Aurora and

0: 2019 when he was confronted by police and forcibly restrained him after receiving a suspicious person call. Paramedics Jeremy Cooper and Peter Kuchuniak injected McLean with the sedative ketamine and he went into cardiac arrest. McLean died 3 days later. They were convicted on charges of criminally negligent homicide in 2023, but the Court of Appeals says the jury needed additional information. We wrap the week spotlighting a beautiful story of Black genius and creativity. Black Seattle, Washington 12th grader Kamira Johnson is this year's winner of the Doodle for Google contest. The theme of this year's contest was My Superpower Is, to which Johnson responded with a beautiful drawing highlighting black hair. Yesterday on the Today Show, she spoke of the impact she hopes her drawing will make.
1: I think the dream with everything that I make, and especially for work that I make that centers around my culture, is for a little black girl who was once like me to look at this and feel inspired. Or really for anybody to look at this and feel inspired to live in their own skin, express themselves, and be who they are.
0: Along with bragging rights, Johnson will also receive a $55,000 scholarship and a $50,000 prize for her school. This is BIN News This Hour. Be sure to follow us wherever you get your podcasts. I'm Andrea Coleman on the Black Information Network, home of Black News First.
2: Here's what's trending this hour. President Trump says the U.S. will work with Iran to destroy its highly enriched uranium if a deal can be made. During his sit-down with NBC's Meet the Press, the president said they'll be able to go together and destroy it. Police are looking for at least two suspects after 12 people were shot at an outdoor festival in Ohio. Authorities in Toledo say several hundred people were at the festival Saturday when the gunfire erupted. And millions across the northern plains are bracing for severe weather. I'm Amber Payton, and that's what's trending.
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4: The Cleveland Browns are welcoming their latest addition to the practice field. Jared Verse joined the team for the first time following a trade from the Los Angeles Rams. The edge rusher said he is not trying to fill Myles Garrett's shoes. Who went to L.A. and a blockbuster deal.
5: Shedeur Sanders to Harold Fannin, a gain of 25.
4: Head coach Todd Monken said he's looking forward to an upcoming meeting with Deion Sanders, the father of Shedeur Sanders, who is battling for Cleveland's starting quarterback job.
6: Comes in averaging over 21 points per game.
4: Victor Wembanyama and the Spurs are locked in a heated battle with Jalen Brunson's Knicks.
7: 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Who's David? The Knicks?
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10: 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Hear your top stories. A jury rewards a family of Black Star Trek star Nichelle Nichols $13 million in a wrongful death lawsuit. Florida gears up for summer with a hurricane prep event. And Black Georgia Senator Raphael Warnock speaks out about the latest Supreme Court decision allowing Alabama to adopt new maps before the midterm elections, effectively eliminating one of Alabama's two majority Black congressional districts. On his official YouTube channel, Warnock explained that it was not long ago the state said it was too late for them to change what was ruled as illegal maps.
11: Apparently, when it comes to erasing Black voters and handing another seat to the Republican Party, the standard goes out the window. The important point here is that this court will twist themselves in knots to give an advantage to one party over another. They are not making these decisions in an impartial manner.
10: Meanwhile, state Republicans have passed a $70 billion bill to fund ICE through the rest of President Trump's term. The new bill includes about $38 billion for ICE, about $22 billion for Border Patrol, and $5 billion for the Department of Homeland Security. The bill now heads to the House. Black Democratic House Leader Hakeem Jeffries told CNN this.
12: House Democrats are going to strongly oppose this effort to spend $70 billion in taxpayer funds on continuing to provide support for an ICE agency that the American people know is out of control.
10: In Florida, Orange County's Mayor Jerry Demings has suspended his campaign for governor this week NBC Miami reports Demings announced he recently received a diagnosis of treatable prostate cancer. The 66-year-old Black candidate has been Orange County's mayor since 2018. He's also married to fellow Black Democrat Val Demings. More federal firings may be on the way in the intelligence community. Reports are President Trump is encouraging incoming acting director of National Intelligence, Bill Pulte, to cut employees, according to the Wall Street Journal. Pulte was tapped to replace outgoing DNI Tulsi Gabbard, and he'll be responsible for overseeing 18 U.S. intelligence agencies, including the CIA and the National Security Agency. And finally, Atlanta just scored, and it didn't have to throw a pass. The All-State HBCU Legacy Bowl is moving from New Orleans to the ATL, and the sixth annual All-Star Game will kick off at Center Park Stadium on February 27th, 2027. Officials say the move means more opportunities for HBCU players, coaches, and students looking to get on the NFL's radar. 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I'm Esther Dillard on your home for Black News First, the Black Information Network.
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17: Lil Jeezy is putting his story front and center in a powerful new way. The Atlanta rapper recently hosted a special screening for his Legend of the Snowman Against All Odds interview with Don Lemon, giving fans an inside look at his journey and legacy. The event featured the full conversation, highlighting Jeezy's career, personal growth, and evolution beyond music. While Don Lemon wasn't in attendance, he did share a video message praising Jeezy's impact on hip-hop culture. And Memphis rapper Big 30 has been granted pretrial release in the high-profile kidnapping and robbery case tied to Gucci Mane. A judge reversed an earlier decision that kept him behind bars, ruling that prosecutors failed to prove he was a flight risk or a danger to the community. Big 30, whose real name is Rodney Wright Jr., is one of nine defendants accused of a January incident at a Dallas recording studio where investigators say Gucci Mane was robbed and forced to sign paperwork at gunpoint. He and the other defendants have pleaded not guilty, and the case is now headed toward trial, scheduled for early July. With the latest in entertainment at 17 and 47 minutes past each hour, I'm Bree Wood on the Black Information Network, your home for Black news first.
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22: A white Louisiana sheriff arrested after eyewitnesses say he put a man in a chokehold at a restaurant. St. Tammany Parish Sheriff Randy Smith is facing battery charges after that assault. For some Black residents and civil rights advocates, the arrest raises broader concerns about accountability and whether powerful public officials are held to the same standards as the communities that they police. Because if that was a Black man,
23: why has he been put in a new position?
22: That's a New Orleans citizen watchdog via Fox 8 questioning why a former New Orleans police officer booted from the force for bad behavior was hired by the Orleans Parish Sheriff's Department. Lieutenant Anthony Bakewell left that new position after concerns were raised by Fox 8 this week. Some questioned why the new sheriff, Michelle Woodfork, would hire a troubled former cop. In a statement, she said in part, as with all OPSO personnel, our review and examination of conduct for compliance with employment standards is a continuing process.
10: Tinted and foul-smelling water is plaguing Edwards, Mississippi residents. Many tell WJTV that they're tired of buying bottled water. A new water treatment plant fixed the issue a decade ago, but the issue is back. Here's one Black resident explaining what she's going through via WJTV.
24: You just couldn't drink it. They would have to get Kentwood to bring them water, and it was kind of expensive.
10: Crews are said to be working to fix the problem. And The Odyssey, which features Black actresses Lupita Nyong'o and Zendaya, is said to be seeing a large surge in movie ticket prices. You may remember the controversy surrounding Lupita's role of Helen of Troy, which was said to be the most beautiful woman in the world. This didn't sit well with some people. For more news impacting the Black community, listen to the Black Information Network on the iHeartRadio app or log on to BINnews.com. 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
25: President Trump is pushing for incoming acting director of National Intelligence Bill Pulte to start the process of cutting employees from the office. According to reports from the Wall Street Journal, Trump said the firings would be part of a shakeup to the U.S. intelligence community. Pulte was tapped to replace outgoing DNI Tulsi Gabbard, and he'll be responsible for overseeing 18 U.S. intelligence agencies, including the CIA and the National Security Agency. The Justice Department's Judgment Fund may provide an alternative route for January 6th rioters to be paid. It comes while the proposed anti-weaponization fund is stalled. The judgment fund is money allotted by the DOJ to settle legal claims made against the government. Under existing procedures, potential payout recipients would file formal claims or lawsuits against the government. However, critics have long cautioned that the judgment fund could be abused. And that's your Washington Roundup. I'm Mike Moore on your home for 24/7 News, the Black Information Network.
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0: If flying already feels more expensive this summer, you're not imagining it. A new airline ranking just named Delta the best airline in America again, followed by United and Southwest. But behind those rankings is a bigger money story hitting travelers right now, rising costs. Experts say airlines are putting more focus on price this year because jet fuel costs are climbing during the Iran conflict. And that means higher ticket prices, more baggage fees, and more pressure on families already trying to afford summer travel. For a lot of Black families, especially vacation and family reunions, those are already expensive enough. Now people are having to budget even harder just to visit loved ones, take kids on trips, or just get home for the holidays. And while airlines are making billions, consumers are asking a question. If we're paying more, are we actually getting better service for our money? With Money News at 24 and 54 minutes past each hour, I'm Mimi Brown on your home for Black News First, the Black Information Network.
1: I'm Amber Payton with BIN News Now. Two former Colorado paramedics convicted in the death of Elijah McClain will get a new trial. McClain, who was Black, died in 2019 after Aurora police restrained him and paramedics injected him with ketamine. The Colorado Court of Appeals reversed the conviction, saying the jury needed additional information. The Justice Department is rolling out a $300 million Model Cities program modeled after the Memphis Safe Task Force. The crime reduction funding will go to as many as four cities with populations of at least 100,000. Black Memphis Mayor Paul Young says the city is considering applying. And the National Park Service is removing quotes about slavery, immigrants, and war from the Bunker Hill Monument in Boston ahead of the battle's 251st anniversary on June 17th. The Interior Department calls it a routine exhibit refresh, but preservation advocates say it amounts to censorship. Get BIN News Now on demand 24/7 on the iHeartRadio app.
2: I'm Vanessa Tyler on the Black Information Network, your home for Black News First. Justice for Carmelo, they chant, because they fear there won't be any. Texas high school student Carmelo Anthony is Black and says it was self-defense when reportedly admitting stabbing white student Austin Metcalf. Austin pushed him first. This case has come down to race, not just because the defendant is Black, victim white, but the jury, not a Black face among them.
5: We are tired. And we're saying enough is enough. Not one Black.
2: It happened at a high school track meet last year in Collin County, Texas. The prosecution says the 19-year-old Black student from another high school goaded the 17-year-old white victim into hitting him first so he can pull out his pocket knife and attack. But that first push was caught on surveillance video and the jury can see it. Carmelo Anthony running up the bleachers after the push. Police say that's when he pulled the pocket knife, stabbing Austin Metcalf in the chest. The coaches, EMTs, police all took the stand as this highly charged case continues. A trucker sees a Black woman running in handcuffs like her life depends on it, and the Black trucker calls 911.
6: We got a girl over here
4: running for her life.
2: The trucker rolling cell phone video also sees a white man in a car racing, swerving behind her.
6: Seemingly that car was trying to run that person over.
2: Trucker Anthony Moore was driving in Aiken County, South Carolina, when out of nowhere, the woman came running out from the woods.
6: She ran up to my truck and said, please help me. He's trying to kidnap me.
2: Moore says the woman told him she was out walking when the man police identify as 39-year-old Jonathan Willard drove up, told her he was with the police, handcuffed her, and put her in the back of his car. He tried to tell the trucker that, too, but Moore wasn't buying it.
6: His face looked dirty. He was smoking had a cigarette hanging out of his mouth.
2: Willard was arrested among his charges, impersonating a law enforcement officer, and kidnapping. They're remembering Bloody Tuesday in Tuscaloosa, Alabama. Back on June 9th, 1964, police attacked peaceful protesters gathered at the First African Baptist Church. The blacks in town wanted to desegregate the courthouse. Dr. Raymond Stevenson says we should never forget the foot soldiers.
7: We had men and women and kids who was willing to put themselves on the line to bring about a change here in Tuscaloosa. And I think Tuscaloosa is a better place because of what happened on June 9, 1964.
2: 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I'm Vanessa Tyler on the Black Information Network, your home for Black News First.
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1: 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We're now hearing from Black State Senator Angelia Williams-Graves after Governor Abigail Spanberger signed a bill making it a crime to knowingly bring weapons into hospitals or emergency departments. The law takes effect July 1st and applies to firearms, large knives, explosives, tasers, pepper spray, brass knuckles, and box cutters. Violations could mean up to 1 year in jail or a $2,500 fine.
8: All kinds of things that don't belong in a place of respite and healing and life-saving work.
1: Graves, who co-patroned the bill with Delegate Phil Hernandez, tells Wavy News 10 hospital weapon bans already existed but lacked enforcement. She says the law sends a message of support to healthcare workers and a warning to would-be offenders. Take it somewhere else or better yet, just go home. A loaded gun was found in an 11-year-old student's backpack at Camelot Elementary School in Chesapeake. Principal Yolanda Vaughn, who is black, told families administrators discovered the weapon Thursday during an unrelated disciplinary investigation and no threat was made towards students or staff. The Chesapeake Sheriff's Office is now investigating and the student faces charges for having a gun on school property and possessing a gun under the age of 18. A judge will decide at sentencing whether Black Navy seaman Jeremiah Copeland's pretrial confinement has been unlawful. Copeland is accused in the 2025 murder of 21-year-old Angelina Resendez, whose body was found nearly 2 weeks after she was reported missing near Naval Station Norfolk. His defense says he's been held in maximum confinement for nearly a year, often isolated for about 22 hours a day, and wants extra credit toward any future sentence. Prosecutors say the conditions were justified. Copeland is expected to plead guilty Monday, though no deal has been finalized. The 2026 Hampton University Ministers Conference will bring thousands of Black clergy, theologians, and lay leaders to Hampton from June 7th through the 11th. This year's conference will focus on the future of the Black church, including preaching, social justice, artificial intelligence, women in ministry, and the next generation of church leadership. Organizers say the gathering remains rooted in the tradition of African-American preaching while also addressing changing church participation and new technology. Featured voices include Reverend Al Sharpton, Reverend Tellis Chapman, Reverend Carrie Day, and Reverend Joanne Browning. More than 4,000 attendees are expected. And ahead of the 56th annual Hampton Jazz and Music Festival, Cisco of Drew Hill is talking about the group's upcoming performance and what fans can expect. Drew Hill hits the Hampton Coliseum on June 26th for the festival's No Skips Friday. Cisco tells Wavy News 10 performing in Hampton feels like visiting distant cousins, calling the crowd electric and comparing it to a family cookout.
11: Most of the shows we do are Drew Hill shows, and I don't really, you know, do Cisco music in a Drew Hill show. But it depends. It depends. Like Hampton, like I said, y'all like family. So, you know, I might have some Cisco surprises up my sleeve.
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21: A months-long law enforcement operation targeting online child exploitation resulted in the arrest of 276 suspects.
9: Black News 24/7.
1: Louisiana's new congressional map is now law. The GOP-led Senate gave final approval Friday. The new map eliminates one of the state's Black majority congressional districts.
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26: When it comes to our mental health services, it's not just the young people who need their support. It's the adults that are serving and the guardians of these young people that are in need of support.
9: Black News First.
0: BIN News This Hour, I'm Andrea Coleman. Coming up, an official cause of death has been released for a Black influencer who died earlier this year. A jury finds a doctor in hospital were negligent in the death of a trailblazing Black actor. Plus,
10: all we want as a Black and Brown community is justice. No, but where do we go to get that?
0: Convictions have been overturned and a new trial ordered in the case involving the death of Elijah McClain. Now, Amber, we understand a cause of death has been determined in the case of influencer Ashley Jhené. What can you tell us about that?
12: Well, Andrea, Tanzanian authorities have officially ruled the 31-year-old Black content creator died by suicide. Jhené, whose real name was Ashley Robinson, died on April 9th while on a trip to Africa with her fiancé. Robinson reportedly died at a hospital after being found unconscious in her villa following her birthday celebration and marriage proposal from her boyfriend. Meanwhile, we are hearing from Robinson's fiancé, Joe McCann, who, after her death, talked to police as a witness but was not considered a suspect. McCann has released a statement expressing his continued love for Robinson and his grief over her passing. Andrea?
0: Thank you, Amber. A New Mexico hospital is being ordered to pay the family of Star Trek star Nichelle Nichols $13 million after being found negligent in her death. Gila Regional Medical Center in Silver City determined Nichols died in July of 22 from heart failure, but the family sued 3 years later, claiming doctors failed to diagnose and treat her before her death. Nichols played Lieutenant Uhura in the original Star Trek television series in the 1960s. Friends and supporters of Elijah McClain are voicing frustration. This after two former Colorado paramedics convicted of criminally negligent homicide in McClain's death will get a new trial. Community activists who have followed the case for years are trying to understand the decision.
10: I hope that when that new trial happens, that those paramedics get what they deserve, and I hope the community gets justice.
0: The Colorado Court of Appeals reversed their convictions yesterday. McClain, who is Black, was walking home in Aurora in 2019 when he was confronted by police and forcibly restrained him after receiving a suspicious person call. Paramedics Jeremy Cooper and Peter Kuchuniak injected McClain with the sedative ketamine and he went into cardiac arrest. McClain died 3 days later. They were convicted on charges of criminally negligent homicide in 2023, but the Court of Appeals says the jury needed additional information. We wrap the week spotlighting a beautiful story of Black genius and creativity. Black Seattle, Washington 12th grader Kamira Johnson is this year's winner of the Doodle for Google contest. The theme of this year's contest was My Superpower Is, to which Johnson responded with a beautiful drawing highlighting Black hair. Yesterday on the Today Show, she spoke of the impact she hopes her drawing will make.
22: I think the dream with everything that I make, and especially for work that I make that centers around my culture, is for a little Black girl who was once like me to look at this and feel inspired. Or really for anybody to look at this and feel inspired to live in their own skin, express themselves, and be who they are.
0: Along with bragging rights, Johnson will also receive a $55,000 scholarship and a $50,000 prize for her school. This is BIN News This Hour. Be sure to follow us wherever you get your podcasts. I'm Andrea Coleman on the Black Information Network, home of Black News First.
12: Here's what's trending this hour. President Trump is not ruling out government payments to January 6th rioters. Trump defended his administration's so-called anti-weaponization fund, calling it a great idea on NBC's Meet the Press. Votes are still being counted in California to determine who will run for governor in November's general election. And Game 3 of the NBA Finals will take place under heavy security at Madison Square Garden with TSA-style screening procedures and a strict no-bag policy in effect. I'm Amber Payton, and that's what's trending.
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23: I'm Ree Harris, in for Morgan Wood. The first Gospel Music Award show in the country is honoring gospel artists, writers, and producers. The Stella Awards is now in its 41st year. The Johnson C. Smith University Choir is nominated for a Stella Award in the category of HBCU Choir of the Year. Take a listen.

0: Robinson C. Smith University Choir has a lot of competition for the prestigious Stellar Award, including other nominees for HBCU's Choir of the Year. The competition includes the Texas College Choir, the Southern University Gospel Choir, and the Claflin University Concert Choir. With the latest in HBCU news, I'm Ree Harris, in for Morgan Wood on your home for Black News First, the Black Information Network.
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1: Opinions, beliefs, and viewpoints expressed in this commentary are those of the author and do not necessarily represent those of BIN and its founding partners and employees. Now it's time to bring the funk with Roland S. Martin.
2: Here's a question I often pose to people when I am speaking. Who are you competing with? What I mean by that is, what drives you? What is most important? I've come across a lot of folks in my career, and they often will talk about what somebody else is earning, what somebody else has, what type of cars and houses and things along those lines. And my response is always the same. I really don't care what somebody else earns or makes. I really don't care what deal someone else got. I don't see myself as competing with them. Because what makes me tick, what makes me focus is what I am doing, who I am doing the work for. When I look at media folks, especially African-Americans who sign multi-million dollar deals, that's great. That's them. Doesn't bother me one bit because I'm not measuring myself against them. What I actually measure myself against is what are the skills that God has blessed me with and how am I maximizing them to the best of my ability? How am I touching people with the news and information that we produce every single day through Roland Martin Unfiltered, Black Star Network, these commentaries? How can I encourage people, educate people, enlighten people, inform people? See, that's the measurement. Because the reality is the money, the things, the cars, the houses, private jets, all of that, that's not what people will remember. They will remember how you touch their lives. I'm Roland Martin on the Black Information Network.
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5: I'm Esther Dillard on your home for 24/7 news, the Black Information Network. Here are your top stories. The latest in the Carmelo Anthony trial. An Oregon police officer is forced to resign after released body camera video. And the Department of Justice announced they've indicted 14 people from Ohio allegedly involved in fraud schemes that totaled more than $50 million. WKYC reports Acting Attorney General Todd Blanche and FBI Director Kash Patel made the announcement while showing images of at least four black suspects.
6: Today, we unsealed a 32-count indictment against two state employees and two other co-conspirators for allegedly billing $30 million to the government for therapeutic behavioral services that were never provided.
5: State employees are among more than a dozen defendants who are being indicted in what Blanche called some of the most significant fraud schemes in the country. This comes after the DOJ announced more than a dozen indictments in its fraud crackdown in Minnesota last month. And in North Carolina, sounds of chaos outside of Fairfield, California High School after gunfire rings out after a graduation ceremony. WCNC reports that officials say an 18-year-old was killed and three others were injured, including an 11-year-old. Reports are a growing memorial now sits in the parking lot of the high school, and the unidentified person killed was still wearing graduation robes when they were shot. Why reverse the decision? That's the question a black advocate close to the Elijah McClain family has after an appeals court ordered new trials for paramedics Jeremy Cooper and Peter Chikuniak. Both were convicted of criminally negligent homicide back in 2023. NBC News reports advocate Midian Schaffner said, quote, "Justice looks hopeless right now.
7: We hurt together when we heard and watched the scene of that horrific night play out. I don't know why we are asking this family to relive that pain. Why?"
5: Elijah McClain, who is black, was walking home in Aurora in 2019 when he was confronted by police who forcibly restrained him after receiving a suspicious person call. The paramedics injected McClain with the sedative ketamine and he went into cardiac arrest. McClain died 3 days later. And in Kansas City, Kansas, someone called the cops on two black boys operating a lemonade stand. When police showed up, reports are they didn't shut them down, but instead they called first responders, firefighters, and their police friends to come down and buy some of the kids' stash, including the Kool-Aid and snacks. KCTV reports that within 30 minutes, Perez and Chikai made about $380. Perez says he was trying to raise money for the homeless and wanted also enough to buy an e-bike. Chikai just wanted to help relatives buy some diapers. And finally, HBCU Spelman College has a new leader. Officials announced Dr. Ayanna Howard, a nationally recognized roboticist and former NASA engineer, is now their 12th new president. The educational leader is a recognized leading voice in innovation in technology. I'm Esther Dillard on your home for Black News First, the Black Information Network.
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4: A legal battle has erupted in Metro Atlanta, Georgia, over a state voting law that critics argue removes crucial political information from local ballots.
8: Happens here.
9: The Justice Department is investigating Arizona State University's DEI practices. The DOJ will review whether the university's policies led to illegal discrimination.
3: If it's 24/7 news you can trust.
10: Minnesota Republicans are under fire after recently holding a moment of silence for George Floyd's murderer, Derek Chauvin.
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12: If flying already feels more expensive this summer, you're not imagining it. A new airline ranking just named Delta the best airline in America again, followed by United and Southwest. But behind those rankings is a bigger money story hitting travelers right now, rising costs. Experts say airlines are putting more focus on price this year because jet fuel costs are climbing during the Iran conflict. And that means higher ticket prices, more baggage fees, and more pressure on families already trying to afford summer travel. For a lot of Black families, especially vacation and family reunions, those are already expensive enough. Now people are having to budget even harder just to visit loved ones, take kids on trips, or just get home for the holidays. And while airlines are making billions, consumers are asking a question. If we're paying more, are we actually getting better service for our money? 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
5: Yes, Wick. And I'm Esther Dillard on your home for 24/7 News, the Black Information Network.
13: A new LAPD internal affairs report says the police department may have had its own gang built within the department. It's something that Black residents have been screaming about for decades. The report says a specialized unit within the San Fernando Valley had a rampant culture of misconduct and posing for pictures after seizing guns. The question is, what's the LAPD really going to do about it?
5: A Colorado court is giving two paramedics convicted of negligent homicide in the death of Elijah McClain a new trial. It all started when McClain was walking home in Aurora, Colorado in 2019. The Black man was confronted by police, forcibly restrained, and injected with the sedative ketamine by Jeremy Cooper and Peter Chikuniak. McClain died days later. And with no proof, President Trump is accusing Democrats of trying to steal the primary elections in California. One of the races he's targeting involves Los Angeles Mayor Karen Bass, who's waiting to see who her opponent will be. California Republican strategist Rob Stutzman says a Bass-Pratt race isn't a for sure thing at the moment.
14: I think that is in play significantly, that Rahman could overtake Pratt.
13: Well, Black Dallas Mayor Eric Johnson says the annual Mayor's Back to School Fair will happen August 7th. The free event helps Dallas families with school supplies, dental checkups, and even haircuts for the kids. Black rapper Fetty Wap, he sent flowers to a Florida principal who could get fired over putting his non-offensive lyrics from the song Trap Queen into the school's yearbook. That lyric, everybody hating, we just call them fans. So Principal Katie O'Connell of Trout Creek Academy is on leave, but O'Connell telling outlets she didn't put it in the yearbook and didn't approve it.
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18: I'm Amber Payton with BIN News Now. Snoop Dogg headlined the opening of the new Long Beach Amphitheater Saturday, a major hometown moment for the rapper who's been repping the LBC for more than 30 years.
19: This is definitely a love letter to the city. We love you, Long Beach. Thank y'all for having me open this place up.
18: The 11,000-seat waterfront venue sits near the Queen Mary cruise ship and will host acts like Lil Wayne, Nas and the Roots, and more this summer. A student testified in Carmelo Anthony's murder trial after witnessing the stabbing of Austin Metcalf at a Texas high school track meet. He said they realized what happened when Metcalf lifted his shirt and they saw a, quote, big hole, end quote. Anthony, who was black, has pleaded not guilty. And Simone Biles said she had a scary health scare that left her feeling like she was, quote, almost dying, end quote. The black gymnastic star shared on Instagram stories that she's been resting in bed and thanked supporters, but did not reveal what happened. Get BIN News Now on demand 24/7 on the iHeartRadio app.
20: I'm Kevin Brown on your home for 24/7 News, the Black Information Network. Just days into the start of the hurricane season, Global Empowerment Mission is launching a statewide emergency preparedness drive. Spokesperson Alistair Kienge says they're giving out hurricane disaster kits in 8 counties, including Broward and Miami-Dade.
21: We've chosen underserved communities because everything is expensive right now, and we're trying to help offset the cost.
20: More than 3,000 pallets of critical supplies are stored and ready to deploy. They're giving out disaster kits to anyone in need in 8 counties, including Miami-Dade and Broward. With school letting out this month for many, a sleep specialist is weighing in on how to handle bedtime for children. Dr. Brian Chan with the Cleveland Clinic says if a child is involved in sports and activities, it's best to keep a consistent bedtime schedule. But if the child doesn't have as much going on this summer, it's okay to be more flexible.
22: Kids at different stages of your life may go to bed and wake up naturally at different times. Younger kids generally wake up earlier. Older kids, teenagers, generally sleep in later. Do they need a schedule? That really depends on what they have going on in the summertime.
20: He emphasizes it's still important children get their recommended hours of sleep, which varies by age. He recommends using blackout curtains if a child has trouble falling asleep because it's light out later in the summer. Big 30 has been granted pretrial release in the Gucci Mane robbery and kidnapping case after being initially deemed a flight risk and held without bond. A judge reversed the ruling, citing the government failed to establish Big 30 as a flight risk. The rapper was initially granted a $100,000 bond, but federal prosecutors argued he should be held until trial due to a pending record label deal that could enable him to flee. Big 30, along with Pusheisty's dad and others, face charges related to the kidnapping and robbery of Gucci Mane in January. The trial date is set for January 6th. The National Black Church Initiative, NBCI, announced its support for expanding research capacity at historically black colleges and universities, following Howard University's expected Research One designation. NBCI and the American Clinical Health Disparities Commission are exploring collaborations with HBCUs to enhance faith-based participation in clinical research. Howard University is poised to be the first HBCU to receive an R1 designation, potentially increasing research funding and faculty recruitment opportunities. The revised Carnegie classification system may allow more HBCUs to pursue R1 status by emphasizing doctoral degrees in any field and research expenditures. Efforts to strengthen the research infrastructure at HBCUs, including Howard University's leadership and the University-Affiliated Research Center, aim to advance research initiatives and address disparities in healthcare. President Trump is dismissing public frustration over the expensive price tag for NBA Finals tickets. The cheapest tickets to Game 3 of the NBA Finals are going for more than $8,000 on secondary ticket markets, sparking complaints about the rising price of attending games in person. Trump is slated to attend that game, which will be played at Madison Square Garden. And for those who can't afford to go, he told reporters they can watch it on TV. According to the president, it's sort of semi-free to watch it on television, and that's the way life goes. I'm Kevin Brown on your home for Black News First, the Black Information Network.
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20: I'm Mike Stevens on your home for Black News First, the Black Information Network. There's a renewed focus in an unsolved 1999 homicide in Atlanta. African-American Elandra Royal was just 5 years old when her mother was shot to death.
24: One night she's there, smiling, laughing, and being your mom. And the next morning she's gone. Along the way, I heard countless stories from people who knew and loved her. They spoke of her kindness, her warmth, and the love she gave to those around her.
20: Well, now that woman, the daughter, is an Atlanta police officer and still looking for answers.
24: You can help others, but when you can't get the answers for yourself, it really hurts. So that's why it's so important to me, because I want the justice.
20: The suspect was known to be a mechanic at the time of the murder. So when someone loses everything, that's when community can mean the most. Rayvon Bagley had just come home from work recently when he smelled smoke and escaped with only the clothes he was wearing.
25: My

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7: BIN News This Hour, I'm Andrea Coleman. Coming up, an official cause of death has been released for a black influencer who died earlier this year. A jury finds a doctor in hospital were negligent in the death of a trailblazing black actor. Plus,
8: all we want as a black and brown community is justice. No, but where do we go to get that?
7: Convictions have been overturned and a new trial ordered in the case involving the death of Elijah McClain. Now, Amber, we understand a cause of death has been determined in the case of influencer Ashley Jhené. What can you tell us about that?
9: Well, Andrea, Tanzanian authorities have officially ruled the 31-year-old black content creator died by suicide. Jhené, whose real name was Ashley Robinson, died on April 9th while on a trip to Africa with her fiancé. Robinson reportedly died at a hospital after being found unconscious in her villa following her birthday celebration and marriage proposal from her boyfriend. Meanwhile, we are hearing from Robinson's fiancé, Joe McCann, who, after her death, talked to police as a witness but was not considered a suspect. McCann has released a statement expressing his continued love for Robinson and his grief over her passing. Andrea?
7: Thank you, Amber. A New Mexico hospital is being ordered to pay the family of Star Trek star Nichelle Nichols $13 million after being found negligent in her death. Gila Regional Medical Center in Silver City determined Nichols died in July of 22 from heart failure, but the family sued 3 years later, claiming doctors failed to diagnose and treat her before her death. Nichols played Lieutenant Uhura in the original Star Trek television series in the 1960s. Friends and supporters of Elijah McClain are voicing frustration. This after two former Colorado paramedics convicted of criminally negligent homicide in McClain's death will get a new trial. Community activists who have followed the case for years are trying to understand the decision.
8: I hope that when that new trial happens, that those paramedics get what they deserve, and I hope the community gets justice.
7: The Colorado Court of Appeals reversed their convictions yesterday. McClain, who is black, was walking home in Aurora in 2019 when he was confronted by police and forcibly restrained him after receiving a suspicious person call. Paramedics Jeremy Cooper and Peter Kuchuniak injected McClain with the sedative ketamine and he went into cardiac arrest. McClain died 3 days later. They were convicted on charges of criminally negligent homicide in 2023, but the Court of Appeals says the jury needed additional information. We wrap the week spotlighting a beautiful story of black genius and creativity. Black Seattle, Washington 12th grader Kamira Johnson is this year's winner of the Doodle for Google contest. The theme of this year's contest was My Superpower Is, to which Johnson responded with a beautiful drawing highlighting black hair. Yesterday on the Today Show, she spoke of the impact she hopes her drawing will make.
10: I think the dream with everything that I make, and especially for work that I make that center around my culture, is for a little black girl who was once like me to look at this and feel inspired. Or really for anybody to look at this and feel inspired to live in their own skin, express themselves, and be who they are.
7: Along with bragging rights, Johnson will also receive a $55,000 scholarship and a $50,000 prize for her school. This is BIN News This Hour. Be sure to follow us wherever you get your podcasts. I'm Andrea Coleman on the Black Information Network, home of Black News First.
9: Here's what's trending this hour. President Trump says the U.S. will work with Iran to destroy its highly enriched uranium if a deal can be made. During his sit-down with NBC's Meet the Press, the president said they'll be able to go together and destroy it. Police are looking for at least two suspects after 12 people were shot at an outdoor festival in Ohio. Authorities in Toledo say several hundred people were at the festival Saturday when the gunfire erupted. And millions across the northern plains are bracing for severe weather. I'm Amber Payton, and that's what's trending.

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1: The Cleveland Browns are welcoming their latest addition to the practice field. Jared Verse joined the team for the first time following a trade from the Los Angeles Rams. The edge rusher said he is not trying to fill Myles Garrett's shoes, who went to L.A. and a blockbuster deal.
2: Shedeur Sanders to Harold Fannin, a gain of 25.
1: Head coach Todd Monken said he's looking forward to an upcoming meeting with Deion Sanders, the father of Shedeur Sanders, who is battling for Cleveland's starting quarterback job.
3: Comes in averaging over 21 points per game.
1: Victor Wembanyama and the Spurs are locked in a heated battle with Jalen Brunson's Knicks.
4: David versus Goliath? Who's David? The Knicks?
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5: 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Big Body Brunson? If he leads this Knicks team to win the NBA championship?
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7: We're learning attorneys representing a South Carolina black family who lost a family member in a shooting incident at a convenience store is pursuing a civil lawsuit. This suit comes after a recent verdict in the murder trial of 14-year-old Cyrus Carmack Belton.
9: State of South Carolina, County of Richland versus Chi K. Rick Chow. We, the jury, unanimously find the defendant, Chi K. Rick Chow, as to the charge of murder, not guilty.
7: The family of Cyrus expressed shock as Chi K. Rick Chow was found not guilty in the fatal shooting trial of the 14-year-old. The family, now connecting their loss to what they say are broader issues of violence and injustice, community members gathered to protest the verdict, expressing disbelief and disappointment in the outcome of the case.
8: Our next story is out of Denver, Colorado. Two former Colorado paramedics convicted of criminally negligent homicide in the death of Elijah McClain are getting a new trial. The Colorado Court of Appeals reversed their convictions. McClain, who is black, was walking home in Aurora in 2019 when he was confronted by police. In response to a suspicion person call, he was forcibly restrained. Paramedics Jeremy Cooper and Peter Kachuniak injected McClain with a sedative ketamine, and he went into cardiac arrest. McClain died 3 days later. They were convicted of criminally negligent homicide in 2023, but the Court of Appeals says the jury needed additional information. Now to another court case, this one out of Philadelphia, Pennsylvania. That's where a former bouncer has been convicted of manslaughter and not the more serious charge of third-degree murder.
10: A jury found Kenneth Frye, who was black, guilty of involuntary manslaughter in connection to the death of Eric Pope. Prosecutors said Frye, who worked as a bouncer at a lounge, was contracted through a private security company. Frye approached Pope and punched him in the face, knocking him unconscious. According to NBC 10, Pope was taken to the hospital for treatment and died from blunt force impact injuries to the head. The third-degree murder charge was reinstated in August of 2024. Frye's sentencing date has been set for late next month. I'm Mike Stevens on the Black Information Network.
7: News now on the NBA's investigation into the Los Angeles Clippers and star forward Kawhi Leonard. That investigation is said to be wrapping up. Recently, NBA Commissioner Adam Silver announced the independent investigation would be completed soon. A report claims Clippers owner Steve Ballmer tried to evade the NBA salary cap by having Leonard, who is black, sign an allegedly fraudulent $28 million endorsement deal with Aspiration Partners Incorporated. And finally, Juneteenth celebrations at Chavis Park will get underway on June 19th. Communities in eastern North Carolina are gearing up to celebrate Juneteenth with festivals and family activities honoring African American freedom and culture. The city of Washington will host the Juneteenth Freedom Festival at BB Memorial Park June 19th. I'm Mike Moore, along with Nicole Deal, on your home for 24/7 News, the Black Information Network.
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15: Lil Jeezy is putting his story front and center in a powerful new way. The Atlanta rapper recently hosted a special screening for his Legend of the Snowman Against All Odds interview with Don Lemon, giving fans an inside look at his journey and legacy. The event featured the full conversation, highlighting Jeezy's career, personal growth, and evolution beyond music. While Don Lemon wasn't in attendance, he did share a video message praising Jeezy's impact on hip-hop culture. And Memphis rapper Big 30 has been granted pretrial release in the high-profile kidnapping and robbery case tied to Gucci Mane. A judge reversed an earlier decision that kept him behind bars, ruling that prosecutors failed to prove he was a flight risk or a danger to the community. Big 30, whose real name is Rodney Wright Jr., is one of nine defendants accused of a January incident at a Dallas recording studio where investigators say Gucci Mane was robbed and forced to sign paperwork at gunpoint. He and the other defendants have pleaded not guilty, and the case is now headed toward trial, scheduled for early July. With the latest in entertainment at 17 and 47 minutes past each hour, I'm Bree Wood on the Black Information Network, your home for Black news first.
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7: And I'm Mike Moore on your home for 24/7 News, the Black Information Network.
20: Two black men are being hunted by the FBI after escaping from a North Carolina jail. Authorities say 33-year-old Michael Miles and 21-year-old LaShawn Knoll are armed and dangerous. They went missing from the Vance County Jail around 2 p.m. on June 3rd.
2: Wake units, be advised of a jailbreak from the inmates from Vance County. It's going to be two black males heading towards the apartments on Young Street.
20: According to NBC News, the escape is raising questions about security issues at the jail, including reports of malfunctioning cell doors and inadequate supervision.
7: In predominantly black Detroit, Michigan, some residents say trash has been sitting at the curb for nearly a week. Priority Waste is apologizing for the trashy situation and vowing to get things back on track. But in the meantime, black residents like Dakovan Lynch says it stinks.
21: Like right now, the weather is heating up, so we can smell the trash from everybody. You know, like it smells horrible.
7: Priority Waste has been dealing with staffing issues and not enough trucks, but now the company says they are purchasing 198 rental trucks and training 28 new employees. President Donald Trump says California is taking too long to count ballots from the state's recent primary election.
22: I mean, they spend all that money on the machines, the big voting machines. They think it's going to be 7 or 8 days before we know who won the election.
7: In a post on Truth Social, Trump claims the Democrats are trying to steal the election and attacked what he calls very late and massive numbers of mail-in ballots.
20: And finally, Boston police are searching for a white man caught on video, allegedly trying to start a fire at the Museum of African American History, which is the oldest surviving black church building in the country. Investigators say the man took a box of Juneteenth materials off the porch and tried to set them on fire in an alley. Black Museum CEO Dr. Noel Trent called the act disturbing and deliberate, noting that the 200-year-old structure is vulnerable. I'm Nicole Deal, along with Mike Moore, on your home for Black News First, the Black Information Network. Your Washington Roundup is next.
7: President Trump is pushing for incoming acting director of National Intelligence Bill Pulte to start the process of cutting employees from the office. According to reports from the Wall Street Journal, Trump said the firings would be part of a shakeup to the U.S. intelligence community. Pulte was tapped to replace outgoing DNI Tulsi Gabbard, and he'll be responsible for overseeing 18 U.S. intelligence agencies, including the CIA and the National Security Agency. The Justice Department's Judgment Fund may provide an alternative route for January 6th rioters to be paid. It comes while the proposed anti-weaponization fund is stalled. The judgment fund is money allotted by the DOJ to settle legal claims made against the government. Under existing procedures, potential payout recipients would file formal claims or lawsuits against the government. However, critics have long cautioned that the judgment fund could be abused. And that's your Washington Roundup. I'm Mike Moore on your home for 24/7 News, the Black Information Network.
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20: The finance world is buzzing over a launch so big that it makes every other IPO look small. SpaceX is officially transitioning into a publicly traded company, opening to the public markets on June 12th. There will be 555 million shares being offered, and investors are scrambling to figure out how to get in on the action. The SpaceX IPO could become the largest stock debut in history. According to Yahoo Finance, the company plans to list on the NASDAQ under the ticker SPCX. Elon Musk has decided against the traditional price range approach. Instead, the company is going for a fixed $135 share price, aiming to raise $75 billion. And that is a staggering $1.75 trillion valuation. If you want to get in, you will have to go through one of the five brokerages offering access: Schwab, E-Trade, Fidelity, Robinhood, and SoFi. And each one has its own rules. Money news at 24 and 54 minutes past each hour. I'm Nicole Deal on your home for Black News First, the Black Information Network.
3: I'm Amber Payton with BIN News Now. Two former Colorado paramedics convicted in the death of Elijah McClain will get a new trial. McClain, who was Black, died in 2019 after Aurora police restrained him and paramedics injected him with ketamine. The Colorado Court of Appeals reversed the conviction, saying the jury needed additional information. The Justice Department is rolling out a $300 million Model Cities program modeled after the Memphis Safe Task Force. The crime reduction funding will go to as many as four cities with populations of at least 100,000. Black Memphis Mayor Paul Young says the city is considering applying. And the National Park Service is removing quotes about slavery, immigrants, and war from the Bunker Hill Monument in Boston ahead of the battle's 251st anniversary on June 17th. The Interior Department calls it a routine exhibit refresh, but preservation advocates say it amounts to censorship. Get BIN News Now on demand 24/7 on the iHeartRadio app.
4: I'm Kevin Brown on your home for 24/7 News, the Black Information Network. Students in South Florida don't have to wake up to attend school as the academic year is over in major counties. But SouthShare CEO Stephen Shelley says it's a scary time for students who rely on schools for their meals.
5: When they're out of school, they don't eat. They definitely don't get three meals a day. Some of them don't even get one meal a day.
4: He says there are 900,000 kids in Florida who rely on summer programs, food drives, and distribution events. He says inflation and sky-high gas prices have taken a toll on many families struggling to make ends meet this summer. Black students make up 27% of the student population in South Florida's major public school districts, Miami-Dade, Broward County, and Palm Beach County.
5: So in Miami-Dade County, you have nearly 50% of households in Miami-Dade County are considered ALICE, meaning that they're not able to afford all their expenses in any one given time period or during that month.
4: Shelley says it's a stressful time for those who rely on schools for breakfast and lunch, especially with sky-high gas prices and inflation.
5: As some of these fuel prices start to trickle down to the broader price points, you know, that food continues to climb, as well as other household staples will also continue to climb going forward.
4: President Trump is a New Yorker and is cheering for the Knicks to win the NBA championship. But when asked about the matchup with the San Antonio Spurs,
22: how do you guard this guy? 7'5" and he's got a great shot, right?
4: It was all about All-Star Victor Wembanyama. Former NBA player Derek Coleman has declined his introduction into the Mobile Sports Hall of Fame in protest of Alabama's redistricting efforts. Coleman stated that the fight for voting rights and political representation remains under attack, with federal courts striking down maps designed to discriminate against Black voters. Alabama's congressional map was found to unlawfully dilute Black voting strength, leading to a court order banning redistricting until 2030. Despite the Supreme Court's decision to gut the Voting Rights Act, Alabama continues to push forward a racially gerrymandered map, prompting Coleman's decision to boycott the induction ceremony. Coleman's activism highlights the ongoing challenges faced by Black voters in the South and the importance of speaking out against efforts to disenfranchise marginalized communities. A former white officer with the Eugene Police Department in Oregon resigned after body camera footage surfaced showing him using racist and offensive language during a protest against federal immigration enforcement. The video captured Officer Martin Siller making derogatory remarks about protesters and sharing racist stereotypes about Black people. The officer was heard using racial slurs and expressing support for ICE while driving around his patrol vehicle. The video quickly went viral on social media, leading to the officer's resignation and condemnation from the community and police department. The Eugene police chief described the officer's actions as unacceptable and stated that steps would be taken to prevent such behavior in the future. Denver Broncos outside linebacker Jonathan Cooper has been arrested and accused of domestic violence. Cooper, who's 28, was booked into the Douglas County Jail on two counts of domestic violence and one count of criminal mischief. Cooper, a player for the Denver Broncos for the past 5 years, was selected in the seventh round of the 2021 NFL Draft after playing at Ohio State University. I'm Kevin Brown on your home for Black News First, the Black Information Network.
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3: I'm Amber Payton on your home for 24/7 news, Norfolk's BIN 92.1, the Black Information Network. We're now hearing from Black State Senator Angelia Williams-Graves after Governor Abigail Spanberger signed a bill making it a crime to knowingly bring weapons into hospitals or emergency departments. The law takes effect July 1st and applies to firearms, large knives, explosives, tasers, pepper spray, brass knuckles, and box cutters. Violations could mean up to 1 year in jail or a $2,500 fine.
9: All kinds of things that don't belong in a place of respite and healing and life-saving work.
3: Graves, who co-patroned the bill with Delegate Phil Hernandez, tells Wavy News 10 hospital weapon bans already existed but lacked enforcement. She says the law sends a message of support to healthcare workers and a warning to would-be offenders. Take it somewhere else or better yet, just go home. A loaded gun was found in an 11-year-old student's backpack at Camelot Elementary School in Chesapeake. Principal Yolanda Vaughn, who is Black, told families administrators discovered the weapon Thursday during an unrelated disciplinary investigation and no threat was made towards students or staff. The Chesapeake Sheriff's Office is now investigating and the student faces charges for having a gun on school property and possessing a gun under the age of 18. A judge will decide at sentencing whether Black Navy Seaman Jeremiah Copeland's pretrial confinement has been unlawful. Copeland is accused in the 2025 murder of 21-year-old Angelina Resendez, whose body was found nearly 2 weeks after she was reported missing near Naval Station Norfolk. His defense says he's been held in maximum confinement for nearly a year, often isolated for about 22 hours a day and wants extra credit toward any future sentence. Prosecutors say the conditions were justified. Copeland is expected to plead guilty Monday, though no deal has been finalized. The 2026 Hampton University Ministers Conference will bring thousands of Black clergy, theologians, and lay leaders to Hampton from June 7th through the 11th. This year's conference will focus on the future of the Black church, including preaching, social justice, artificial intelligence, women in ministry, and the next generation of church leadership. Organizers say the gathering remains rooted in the tradition of African-American preaching while also addressing changing church participation and new technology. Featured voices include Reverend Al Sharpton, Reverend Tellis Chapman, Reverend Carrie Day, and Reverend Joanne Browning. More than 4,000 attendees are expected. And ahead of the 56th annual Hampton Jazz and Music Festival, Cisco of Drew Hill is talking about the group's upcoming performance and what fans can expect. Drew Hill hits the Hampton Coliseum on June 26th for the festival's No Skips Friday. Cisco tells Wavy News 10 performing in Hampton feels like visiting distant cousins, calling the crowd electric and comparing it to a family cookout.
23: Most of the shows we do are Drew Hill shows, and I don't really, you know, do Cisco music in a Drew Hill show. But it depends. Like Hampton, like I said, y'all are Y'all like family, so, you know, I might have some Cisco surprises up my sleeve.
0: The group, known for classics like Incomplete, is also teasing new music. Tickets for the Hampton Jazz and Music Festival are on sale now. 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
30: 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This weekend, members of the original Black Panther Party did the same.
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32: A teenage girl found hanging from a tree is sparking suspicion and anger in the Black community. Many are questioning the circumstances and the lack of investigation.
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34: BIN News This Hour, I'm Andrea Coleman. Coming up, an official cause of death has been released for a Black influencer who died earlier this year. A jury finds a doctor in hospital were negligent in the death of a trailblazing Black actor. Plus,
35: all we want as a Black and Brown community is justice. No, but where do we go to get that?
34: Convictions have been overturned and a new trial ordered in the case involving the death of Elijah McClain. Now, Amber, we understand a cause of death has been determined in the case of influencer Ashley Janae. What can you tell us about that?
0: Well, Andrea, Tanzanian authorities have officially ruled the 31-year-old Black content creator died by suicide. Janae, whose real name was Ashley Robinson, died on April 9th while on a trip to Africa with her fiancé. Robinson reportedly died at a hospital after being found unconscious in her villa following her birthday celebration and marriage proposal from her boyfriend. Meanwhile, we are hearing from Robinson's fiancé, Joe McCann, who, after her death, talked to police as a witness but was not considered a suspect. McCann has released a statement expressing his continued love for Robinson and his grief over her passing. Andrea?
34: Thank you, Amber. A New Mexico hospital is being ordered to pay the family of Star Trek star Nichelle Nichols $13 million after being found negligent in her death. Gila Regional Medical Center in Silver City determined Nichols died in July of 22 from heart failure, but the family sued 3 years later, claiming doctors failed to diagnose and treat her before her death. Nichols played Lieutenant Uhura in the original Star Trek television series in the 1960s. Friends and supporters of Elijah McClain are voicing frustration. This after two former Colorado paramedics convicted of criminally negligent homicide in McClain's death will get a new trial. Community activists who have followed the case for years are trying to understand the decision.
1: I hope that when that new trial happens, that those paramedics get what they deserve, and I hope the community gets justice.
34: The Colorado Court of Appeals reversed their convictions yesterday. McClain, who is black, was walking home in Aurora in 2019 when he was confronted by police and forcibly restrained him after receiving a suspicious person call. Paramedics Jeremy Cooper and Peter Kachuniak injected McClain with the sedative ketamine and he went into cardiac arrest. McClain died 3 days later. They were convicted on charges of criminally negligent homicide in 2023, but the Court of Appeals says the jury needed additional information. We wrap the week spotlighting a beautiful story of black genius and creativity. Black Seattle, Washington 12th grader Kamira Johnson is this year's winner of the Doodle for Google contest. The theme of this year's contest was My Superpower Is, to which Johnson responded with a beautiful drawing highlighting black hair. Yesterday on the Today Show, she spoke of the impact she hopes her drawing will make.
2: I think the dream with everything that I make, and especially for work that I make that's centered around my culture, is for a little black girl who was once like me to look at this and feel inspired. Or really for anybody to look at this and feel inspired to live in their own skin, express themselves, and be who they are.
34: Along with bragging rights, Johnson will also receive a $55,000 scholarship and a $50,000 prize for her school. This is BIN News This Hour. Be sure to follow us wherever you get your podcasts. I'm Andrea Coleman on the Black Information Network, home of Black News First.
0: Here's what's trending this hour. President Trump is not ruling out government payments to January 6th rioters. Trump defended his administration's so-called anti-weaponization fund, calling it a great idea on NBC's Meet the Press. Votes are still being counted in California to determine who will run for governor in November's general election. And Game 3 of the NBA Finals will take place under heavy security at Madison Square Garden with TSA-style screening procedures and a strict no-bag policy in effect. I'm Amber Payton, and that's what's trending.
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4: I'm Ree Harris, in for Morgan Wood. 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The Stella Awards is now in its 41st year. The Johnson C. Smith University Choir is nominated for a Stella Award in the category of HBCU Choir of the Year. 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
5: Viewpoints expressed in this commentary are those of the author and do not necessarily represent those of BIN and its founding partners and employees.
6: The Congressional Black Caucus stopped being about Black America a long time ago. I'm James T. Harris, and I have something to say. The Congressional Black Caucus loves to present itself as the official voice of Black America, but apparently only certain Black voices are allowed to speak. Because if you're a Black conservative, if you believe in school choice, if you believe in free markets, strong families, faith, personal responsibility, or independent thinking, suddenly you're not welcome at the table. Just ask Burgess Owens, Byron Donalds, Wesley Hunt, or John James. Black men elected by Americans, sent to Congress by voters, yet shut out by a caucus that claims to exist for Black representation. Why? Because the CBC isn't really a Black caucus anymore. It's a Democrat enforcement arm wearing Black skin as a uniform. Think about this. Some of those same members refused to support honoring Frederick Douglass by renaming the Capitol Press Gallery after him. Why? Maybe because Douglass was a Republican. That's a dirty little secret they never want discussed out loud. The modern Democrat machine cannot survive if Black Americans start connecting our history of faith, entrepreneurship, self-reliance, and family structure to conservative principles. That's why they oppose school choice while Black kids get trapped in failing schools. That's why they promote grievance instead of growth. That's why they panic when Black Americans think independently. And now they're even encouraging young Black athletes to boycott Southern universities, willing to gamble with the futures of young men just to score political points. That's not leadership. That's exploitation. The Congressional Black Caucus doesn't fear racism nearly as much as it fears independent Black thought. Because once Black Americans stop voting emotionally and start voting based on outcomes, the political plantation starts losing workers. I'm James T. Harris for the Black Information Network.
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10: We begin in Warren, Michigan, just outside of Detroit. Residents there say they've had their trash sitting at the curb for several days. And Ayanna Nichols says her trash hasn't been picked up all week.
11: It looks terrible. It's an eyesore, to be perfectly honest.
10: Priority Waste says they're purchasing 198 trucks, adding 91 automated side load trucks, improving call centers, and training 28 more drivers and crews. They say they expect to be completely caught up soon.
9: This next story is out of Cecil County, Maryland. A trial is underway there for a Black mother accused of killing her 3-year-old child. Darian Randall is accused of assault and child abuse.
12: Investigators testified in court. They found the body of 3-year-old Nola Dinkins in a suitcase. Randall's boyfriend, Cedric Britton, is also facing charges in connection with the child's death. According to charging documents, police responded to a false kidnapping report that the child had been taken at gunpoint. Detectives said Randall later told them she went too far in disciplining the child. She added she hit the 3-year-old 15 to 20 times with a belt. She also told detectives she called her boyfriend, Cedric Britton, after realizing the child was dead. She said he then proceeded putting the child in the suitcase. I'm Andrea Coleman on the Black Information Network.
9: In South Carolina, a Black high school senior who completed his studies and credits required for graduation has been denied the chance to walk at the graduation ceremony.
13: I'm an 18-year-old kid that just want to walk the stage like everybody else. I don't understand why I would be singled out from everybody else to walk the stage. Everybody has problems. Everybody does things. Everybody's not perfect, man.
9: Kalen Ferguson and his family were recently informed that he would not be walking at Succotees High School's graduation less than a week before the ceremony. Ferguson admits to being placed at Sora Academy in December due to a disciplinary action. This came after an email exchange between him and a teacher.
10: We've learned the latest death toll of a mass shooting in Birmingham, Alabama stands at 2. WBRC is reporting 5 others have been injured. The deceased are a man and a woman who were gunned down during a large gathering in the Sandusky neighborhood. Cops answered the call of several shots being fired when they arrived on scene. They found at least 7 people suffering from gunshot wounds. Investigators recovered more than 30 shell casings from the crime scene. No arrests have been announced. Birmingham is a predominantly Black populated city. And finally, meet Dr. Issa Oluwadare, a Black speaker, strategist, professor, and community advocate. She's completed the New Jersey Partners in Policymaking Program, enhancing her community to disability advocacy and community transformation. Oluwadare says she draws from personal experiences advocating for family members with disabilities. For more international, national, state, and local news impacting the Black community, listen to the Black Information Network on the iHeartRadio app or log on to BINnews.com. I'm Mike Moore, along with Nicole Deal, on your home for 24/7 News, the Black Information Network.
7: If you want to know,
14: the World Health Organization is confirming 43 deaths. Officials say the latest Ebola strain is severe and often deadly with no approved treatment or vaccine yet.
8: It's the Black Information Network.
15: In Orange County, California, healthcare officials have decided not to renew a state grant which funds a program that supports pregnant Black women.
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16: Google is requesting approval from the federal government to release up to 32 million mosquitoes as part of its debug program.
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9: A Black Texas teenager is on trial for murder after stabbing another teen at a high school track meet last year. Carmelo Anthony is accused of stabbing Austin Metcalf in the chest with a pocket knife during an argument. Metcalf is white. Racial tensions surrounding the case are brutal, especially after no Black jurors were selected.
17: We are tired We're saying enough is enough. Not one black.
9: The defense says Anthony acted in self-defense. He could face life in prison if convicted.
10: A black 81-year-old homeowner in predominantly black New Orleans, Louisiana, who is also a cancer patient, is fighting for her life and fighting with the Sewage and Water Board. Edith Montgomery says a crew damaged her fence while repairing a leak, but now it's turned into a cover-up.
18: When they knocked it in, they didn't come and tell me immediately. They moved the machine away out of sight. I was really upset.
10: According to Fox 8 News, the board is denying responsibility. She says the process has been exhausting and unfair, especially given her health. In a 52-47 vote, Senate Republicans have passed a $70 billion bill to fund ICE through the remainder of President Trump's term. The new bill includes about $38 billion for ICE, about $22 billion for the Border Patrol, and $5 billion for the Department of Homeland Security. The Senate voted through the night on multiple amendments to the bill and an 18-hour-long votorama.
9: And finally, meet the Jasper brothers. They are black identical twin physicians. Travis and Traven have come full circle, returning to Richmond, Virginia to lead the emergency department at Chippenham Hospital. It just happens to be the same community where they were born, raised, and once served as co-high school valedictorians. Now at 56, the brothers are stepping into their new roles as co-medical directors. Congratulations times two to the Jasper brothers. I'm Nicole Deal, along with Mike Moore, on your home for Black News First, the Black Information Network. Your Healthy Minute is next.
19: 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I'm Mike Island on the Black Information Network.

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5: I'm Amber Payton with BIN News Now. Snoop Dogg headlined the opening of the new Long Beach Amphitheater Saturday, a major hometown moment for the rapper who's been repping the LBC for more than 30 years.
6: This is definitely a love letter to the city. We love you, Long Beach. Thank you all for having me open this place up.
5: The 11,000-seat waterfront venue sits near the Queen Mary cruise ship and will host acts like Lil Wayne, Nas and the Roots, and more this summer. A student testified in Carmelo Anthony's murder trial after witnessing the stabbing of Austin Metcalf at a Texas high school track meet. He said they realized what happened when Metcalf lifted his shirt and they saw a, quote, big hole, end quote. Anthony, who was black, has pleaded not guilty. And Simone Biles said she had a scary health scare that left her feeling like she was, quote, almost dying, end quote. The black gymnastics star shared on Instagram stories that she's been resting in bed and thanked supporters, but did not reveal what happened. Get BIN News Now on demand 24/7 on the iHeartRadio app.
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8: 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All is well.
7: True Trekkies know that's the voice of the iconic Lieutenant Uhura. Sadly, what we are now learning here back on Earth, Star Trek star Nichelle Norris, who died in 2022 of heart failure at age 89, died a negligent death at the hands of a New Mexico hospital and the doctor treating her. A jury just awarding her estate $13 million, concluding she was not properly treated or diagnosed while in their care and died. Her TV role as Lieutenant Uhura meant so much as an intelligent black woman in space. When she was going to leave to take a role on Broadway, it was Dr. Martin Luther King Jr. himself who asked her to stay and represent the black community. Shots rang out in Birmingham, and when the gun smoke cleared, seven people were hit. Two of them died, a 50-year-old man and a 30-year-old woman. Police are still investigating what happened during a gathering late last week in the Sandusky neighborhood. Police say all of a sudden, there were gunshots.
9: I can't say right now how many shooters there were, but I can tell you that there were a plethora of gunshots fired in this area, a bunch of shell casings on the ground, and we just have a lot of digging to do to figure out what transpired in this case.
7: All of the victims were adults. United Flight 169 arriving from Italy was coming in too slow and too low. That's the sound of it first hitting a 15-foot pole on the New Jersey Turnpike last month, and the pole hitting a semi that was on the highway adjacent to the airport. Now we have the NTSB report back, concluding the big jet was not lined up. If the pilot entered Newark Liberty International the correct way, an aviation expert says, the runway's lights would have been flashing okay. In this case, they were not.
10: If you see all red, it says that you're going to land and touch down before those lights, and that is not good.
7: It was a miracle no one was hurt, including the trucker whose windshield was smashed. I can bet there is no grandma prouder than Julia Baker. That's because she has 12 grandchildren graduating this year. They go to different schools and live in different states, but all gathered at grandma's house wearing their caps and gowns surrounding her. And she's so grateful to be alive to see it.
0: All of my grands, and I'm still here to see it. Thank you. All of them. I tell you, nothing but love.
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5: I'm Amber Payton on your home for 24/7 news, Norfolk's BIN 92.1, the Black Information Network. We're now hearing from Black State Senator Angelia Williams-Graves after Governor Abigail Spanberger signed a bill making it a crime to knowingly bring weapons into hospitals or emergency departments. The law takes effect July 1st and applies to firearms, large knives, explosives, tasers, pepper spray, brass knuckles, and box cutters. Violations could mean up to 1 year in jail or a $2,500 fine.
14: All kinds of things that don't belong in a place of respite and healing and life-saving work.
5: Graves, who co-patroned the bill with Delegate Phil Hernandez, tells Wavy News 10 hospital weapon bans already existed but lacked enforcement. She says the law sends a message of support to healthcare workers and a warning to would-be offenders. Take it somewhere else or better yet, just go home. A loaded gun was found in an 11-year-old student's backpack at Camelot Elementary School in Chesapeake. Principal Yolanda Vaughn, who is Black, told families administrators discovered the weapon Thursday during an unrelated disciplinary investigation and no threat was made towards students or staff. The Chesapeake Sheriff's Office is now investigating and the student faces charges for having a gun on school property and possessing a gun under the age of 18. A judge will decide at sentencing whether Black Navy Seaman Jeremiah Copeland's pretrial confinement has been unlawful. Copeland is accused in the 2025 murder of 21-year-old Angelina Resendez, whose body was found nearly 2 weeks after she was reported missing near Naval Station Norfolk. His defense says he's been held in maximum confinement for nearly a year, often isolated for about 22 hours a day and wants extra credit toward any future sentence. Prosecutors say the conditions were justified. Copeland is expected to plead guilty Monday, though no deal has been finalized.
15: The 2026 Hampton University Ministers Conference will bring thousands of Black clergy, theologians, and lay leaders to Hampton from June 7th through the 11th. This year's conference will focus on the future of the Black church, including preaching, social justice, artificial intelligence, women in ministry, and the next generation of church leadership. Organizers say the gathering remains rooted in the tradition of African-American preaching while also addressing changing church participation and new technology.

0: BIN Norfolk.
1: Local voices. Lasting impact.
2: Informed. Commodore's co-founder and former bassist Ronald Lapreed has died in Auckland, New Zealand at 75 years old.
1: Keeping you engaged.
3: Clyburn, who just narrowly dodged having his district redrawn, says black Americans need to understand what time it is in America.
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5: Serena Williams is set to return to tennis after 4 years away in the doubles competition at the HSBC Championships.
4: What happens next? 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
6: BIN News This Hour, I'm Andrea Coleman. Coming up, an official cause of death has been released for a black influencer who died earlier this year. A jury finds a doctor in hospital were negligent in the death of a trailblazing black actor. Plus,
7: all we want as a black and brown community is justice. No, but where do we go to get that?
6: Convictions have been overturned and a new trial ordered in the case involving the death of Elijah McClain. Now, Amber, we understand a cause of death has been determined in the case of influencer Ashley Janae. What can you tell us about that?
8: Well, Andrea, Tanzanian authorities have officially ruled the 31-year-old black content creator died by suicide. Janae, whose real name was Ashley Robinson, died on April 9th while on a trip to Africa with her fiancé. Robinson reportedly died at a hospital after being found unconscious in her villa following her birthday celebration and marriage proposal from her boyfriend. Meanwhile, we are hearing from Robinson's fiancé, Joe McCann, who, after her death, talked to police as a witness but was not considered a suspect. McCann has released a statement expressing his continued love for Robinson and his grief over her passing. Andrea?
6: Thank you, Amber. A New Mexico hospital is being ordered to pay the family of Star Trek star Nichelle Nichols $13 million after being found negligent in her death. Gila Regional Medical Center in Silver City determined Nichols died in July of 22 from heart failure, but the family sued 3 years later, claiming doctors failed to diagnose and treat her before her death. Nichols played Lieutenant Uhura in the original Star Trek television series in the 1960s. Friends and supporters of Elijah McClain are voicing frustration. This after two former Colorado paramedics convicted of criminally negligent homicide in McClain's death will get a new trial. Community activists who have followed the case for years are trying to understand the decision.
7: I hope that when that new trial happens, that those paramedics get what they deserve, and I hope the community gets justice.
6: The Colorado Court of Appeals reversed their convictions yesterday. McClain, who is black, was walking home in Aurora in 2019 when he was confronted by police and forcibly restrained him after receiving a suspicious person call. Paramedics Jeremy Cooper and Peter Kachuniak injected McClain with the sedative ketamine and he went into cardiac arrest. McClain died 3 days later. They were convicted on charges of criminally negligent homicide in 2023, but the Court of Appeals says the jury needed additional information. We wrap the week spotlighting a beautiful story of black genius and creativity. Black Seattle, Washington 12th grader Kamira Johnson is this year's winner of the Doodle for Google contest. The theme of this year's contest was My Superpower Is, to which Johnson responded with a beautiful drawing highlighting black hair. Yesterday on the Today Show, she spoke of the impact she hopes her drawing will make.
9: I think the dream with everything that I make, and especially for work that I make that centers around my culture, is for a little black girl who was once like me to look at this and feel inspired. Or really for anybody to look at this and feel inspired to live in their own skin, express themselves, and be who they are.
6: Along with bragging rights, Johnson will also receive a $55,000 scholarship and a $50,000 prize for her school. This is BIN News This Hour. Be sure to follow us wherever you get your podcasts. I'm Andrea Coleman on the Black Information Network, home of Black News First.
8: Here's what's trending this hour. President Trump says the U.S. will work with Iran to destroy its highly enriched uranium if a deal can be made. During his sit-down with NBC's Meet the Press, the president said they'll be able to go together and destroy it. Police are looking for at least two suspects after 12 people were shot at an outdoor festival in Ohio. Authorities in Toledo say several hundred people were at the festival Saturday when the gunfire erupted. And millions across the northern plains are bracing for severe weather. I'm Amber Payton, and that's what's trending.
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10: The Cleveland Browns are welcoming their latest addition to the practice field. Jared Verse joined the team for the first time following a trade from the Los Angeles Rams. The edge rusher said he is not trying to fill Myles Garrett's shoes, who went to L.A. and a blockbuster deal.
11: Shedeur Sanders to Harold Fannin, a gain of 25.
10: Head coach Todd Monken said he's looking forward to an upcoming meeting with Deion Sanders, the father of Shedeur Sanders, who is battling for a Cleveland starting quarterback job.
12: Comes in averaging over 21 points per game.
10: Victor Wembanyama and the Spurs.

0: in a heated battle with Jalen Brunson's Knicks.
1: 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Who's David? The Knicks?
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2: Wimby will be the youngest player to win the NBA championship, am I right? 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
0: 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I'm Ray Harris on the Black Information Network. 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
4: I'm Esther Dillard on your home for 24/7 news, the Black Information Network. Here are your top stories. A jury rewards a family of Black Star Trek star Nichelle Nichols $13 million in a wrongful death lawsuit. Florida gears up for summer with a hurricane prep event. And Black Georgia Senator Raphael Warnock speaks out about the latest Supreme Court decision allowing Alabama to adopt new maps before the midterm elections, effectively eliminating one of Alabama's two majority Black congressional districts. On his official YouTube channel, Warnock explained that it was not long ago the state said it was too late for them to change what was ruled as illegal maps.
5: Apparently, when it comes to erasing Black voters and handing another seat to the Republican Party, the standard goes out the window. The important point here is that this court will twist themselves in knots to give an advantage to one party over another. They are not making these decisions in an impartial manner.
4: Meanwhile, state Republicans have passed a $70 billion bill to fund ICE through the rest of President Trump's term. The new bill includes about $38 billion for ICE, about $22 billion for Border Patrol, and $5 billion for the Department of Homeland Security. The bill now heads to the House. Black Democratic House Leader Hakeem Jeffries told CNN this.
6: House Democrats are going to strongly oppose this effort to spend $70 billion in taxpayer funds on continuing to provide support for an ICE agency that the American people know is out of control.
4: In Florida, Orange County's Mayor Jerry Demings has suspended his campaign for governor this week. NBC Miami reports Demings announced he recently received a diagnosis of treatable prostate cancer. The 66-year-old Black candidate has been Orange County's mayor since 2018. He's also married to fellow Black Democrat Val Demings. More federal firings may be on the way in the intelligence community. Reports are President Trump is encouraging incoming acting director of National Intelligence, Bill Pulte, to cut employees, according to the Wall Street Journal. Pulte was tapped to replace outgoing DNI Tulsi Gabbard, and he'll be responsible for overseeing 18 U.S. intelligence agencies, including the CIA and the National Security Agency. And finally, Atlanta just scored, and it didn't have to throw a pass. The All-State HBCU Legacy Bowl is moving from New Orleans to the ATL, and the sixth annual All-Star Game will kick off at Center Park Stadium on February 27th, 2027. Officials say the move means more opportunities for HBCU players, coaches, and students looking to get on the NFL's radar. For more news impacting the Black community, listen to the Black Information Network on the iHeartRadio app or log on to BINnews.com. 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
8: You went to JCPenney to find those summer fashion staples, like shorts and tees from A&A in St. John's Bay. 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
10: Lil Jeezy is putting his story front and center in a powerful new way. The Atlanta rapper recently hosted a special screening for his Legend of the Snowman Against All Odds interview with Don Lemon, giving fans an inside look at his journey and legacy. The event featured the full conversation, highlighting Jeezy's career, personal growth, and evolution beyond music. While Don Lemon wasn't in attendance, he did share a video message praising Jeezy's impact on hip-hop culture. And Memphis rapper Big 30 has been granted pretrial release in the high-profile kidnapping and robbery case tied to Gucci Mane. A judge reversed an earlier decision that kept him behind bars, ruling that prosecutors failed to prove he was a flight risk or a danger to the community. Big 30, whose real name is Rodney Wright Jr., is one of nine defendants accused of a January incident at a Dallas recording studio where investigators say Gucci Mane was robbed and forced to sign paperwork at gunpoint. He and the other defendants have pleaded not guilty, and the case is now headed toward trial, scheduled for early July. With the latest in entertainment at 17 and 47 minutes past each hour, I'm Bree Wood on the Black Information Network, your home for Black news first.
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4: And I'm Esther Dillard on your home for 24/7 News, the Black Information Network.
13: A white Louisiana sheriff arrested after eyewitnesses say he put a man in a chokehold at a restaurant. St. Tammany Parish Sheriff Randy Smith is facing battery charges after that assault. For some black residents and civil rights advocates, the arrest raises broader concerns about accountability and whether powerful public officials are held to the same standards as the communities that they police. Because if that was a black man,
14: why has he been put in a new position?
13: That's a New Orleans citizen watchdog via Fox 8 questioning why a former New Orleans police officer booted from the force for bad behavior was hired by the Orleans Parish Sheriff's Department. Lieutenant Anthony Bakewell left that new position after concerns were raised by Fox 8 this week. Some questioned why the new sheriff, Michelle Woodfork, would hire a troubled former cop. In a statement, she said in part, "As with all OPSO personnel, our review and examination of conduct for compliance with employment standards is a continuing process."
4: Tinted and foul-smelling water is plaguing Edwards, Mississippi residents. Many tell WJTV that they're tired of buying bottled water. A new water treatment plant fixed the issue a decade ago, but the issue is back. Here's one black resident explaining what she's going through via WJTV.
15: You just couldn't drink it. They would have to get Kentwood to bring them water, and it was kind of expensive.
4: Crews are said to be working to fix the problem. And The Odyssey, which features black actresses Lupita Nyong'o and Zendaya, is said to be seeing a large surge in movie ticket prices. You may remember the controversy surrounding Lupita's role of Helen of Troy, which was said to be the most beautiful woman in the world. This didn't sit well with some people. For more news impacting the Black community, listen to the Black Information Network on the iHeartRadio app or log on to BINnews.com. 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
16: President Trump is pushing for incoming acting director of National Intelligence Bill Pulte to start the process of cutting employees from the office. According to reports from the Wall Street Journal, Trump said the firings would be part of a shakeup to the U.S. intelligence community. Pulte was tapped to replace outgoing DNI Tulsi Gabbard, and he'll be responsible for overseeing 18 U.S. intelligence agencies, including the CIA and the National Security Agency. The Justice Department's Judgment Fund may provide an alternative route for January 6th rioters to be paid. It comes while the proposed anti-weaponization fund is stalled. The judgment fund is money allotted by the DOJ to settle legal claims made against the government. Under existing procedures, potential payout recipients would file formal claims or lawsuits against the government. However, critics have long cautioned that the judgment fund could be abused. And that's your Washington Roundup. I'm Mike Moore on your home for 24/7 News, the Black Information Network.
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19: If flying already feels more expensive this summer, you're not imagining it. A new airline ranking just named Delta the best airline in America again, followed by United and Southwest. But behind those rankings is a bigger money story hitting travelers right now, rising costs. Experts say airlines are putting more focus on price this year because jet fuel costs are climbing during the Iran conflict. And that means higher ticket prices, more baggage fees, and more pressure on families already trying to afford summer travel. For a lot of Black families, especially vacation and family reunions, those are already expensive enough. Now people are having to budget even harder just to visit loved ones, take kids on trips, or just get home for the holidays. And while airlines are making billions, consumers are asking a question. If we're paying more, are we actually getting better service for our money? With Money News at 24 and 54 minutes past each hour, I'm Mimi Brown on your home for Black News First, the Black Information Network.
20: I'm Amber Payton with BIN News Now. Two former Colorado paramedics convicted in the death of Elijah McClain will get a new trial. McClain, who was Black, died in 2019 after Aurora police restrained him and paramedics injected him with ketamine. The Colorado Court of Appeals reversed the conviction, saying the jury needed additional information. The Justice Department is rolling out a $300 million Model Cities program modeled after the Memphis Safe Task Force. The crime reduction funding will go to as many as four cities with populations of at least 100,000. Black Memphis Mayor Paul Young says the city is considering applying. And the National Park Service is removing quotes about slavery, immigrants, and war from the Bunker Hill Monument in Boston ahead of the battle's 251st anniversary on June 17th. The Interior Department calls it a routine exhibit refresh, but preservation advocates say it amounts to censorship. Get BIN News Now on demand 24/7 on the iHeartRadio app.
1: I'm Vanessa Tyler on the Black Information Network, your home for Black News First. Justice for Carmelo, they chant because they fear there won't be any. Texas high school student Carmelo Anthony is Black and says it was self-defense when reportedly admitting stabbing white student Austin Metcalf. Austin pushed him first. This case has come down to race, not just because the defendant is Black, victim white, but the jury, not a Black face among them.
21: We are tired. We're saying enough is enough. Not one Black.
1: It happened at a high school track meet last year in Collin County, Texas. The prosecution says the 19-year-old Black student from another high school goaded the 17-year-old white victim into hitting him first so he can pull out his pocket knife and attack. But that first push was caught on surveillance video and the jury can see it. Carmelo Anthony running up the bleachers after the push. Police say that's when he pulled the pocket knife, stabbing Austin Metcalf in the chest. The coaches, EMTs, police all took the stand as this highly charged case continues. A trucker sees a Black woman running in handcuffs like her life depends on it, and the Black trucker calls 911.
22: We got a girl over here running for her life.
1: The trucker, rolling cell phone video, also sees a white man in a car racing, swerving behind her.
23: Seemingly that car was trying to run that person over.
1: Trucker Anthony Moore was driving in Aiken County, South Carolina, when out of nowhere the woman came running out from the woods.
23: She ran up to my truck and said, "Please help me. He's trying to kidnap me."
1: Moore says the woman told him she was out walking when the man police identify as 39-year-old Jonathan Willard drove up, told her he was with the police, handcuffed her, and put her in the back of his car. He tried to tell the trucker that, too, but Moore wasn't buying it.
23: His face looked dirty. He was smoking had a cigarette hanging out of his mouth.
1: Willard was arrested among his charges, impersonating a law enforcement officer, and kidnapping. They're remembering Bloody Tuesday in Tuscaloosa, Alabama. Back on June 9th, 1964, police attacked peaceful protesters gathered at the First African Baptist Church. The Blacks in town wanted to desegregate the courthouse. Dr. Raymond Stevenson says we should never forget the foot soldiers.
24: We had men and women and kids who was willing to put themselves on the line to bring about a change here in Tuscaloosa. And I think Tuscaloosa is a better place because of what happened on June 9, 1964.
1: 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I'm Vanessa Tyler on the Black Information Network, your home for Black News First.
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20: 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We're now hearing from Black State Senator Angelia Williams-Graves after Governor Abigail Spanberger signed a bill making it a crime to knowingly bring weapons into hospitals or emergency departments. The law takes effect July 1st and applies to firearms, large knives, explosives, tasers, pepper spray, brass knuckles, and box cutters. Violations could mean up to 1 year in jail or a $2,500 fine.
5: All kinds of things that don't belong in a place of respite and healing and life-saving work.
20: Graves, who co-patroned the bill with Delegate Phil Hernandez, tells Wavy News 10 hospital weapon bans already existed but lacked enforcement. She says the law sends a message of support to healthcare workers and a warning to would-be offenders. Take it somewhere else, or better yet, just go home. A loaded gun was found in an 11-year-old student's backpack at Camelot Elementary School in Chesapeake. Principal Yolanda Vaughn, who is Black, told families administrators discovered the weapon Thursday during an unrelated disciplinary investigation and no threat was made towards students or staff. The Chesapeake Sheriff's Office is now investigating, and the student faces charges for having a gun on school property and possessing a gun under the age of 18. A judge will decide at sentencing whether Black Navy Seaman Jeremiah Copeland's pretrial confinement has been unlawful. Copeland is accused in the 2025 murder of 21-year-old Angelina Resendez, whose body was found nearly 2 weeks after she was reported missing near Naval Station Norfolk. His defense says he's been held in maximum confinement for nearly a year, often isolated for about 22 hours a day, and wants extra credit toward any future sentence. Prosecutors say the conditions were justified. Copeland is expected to plead guilty Monday, though no deal has been finalized. The 2026 Hampton University Ministers Conference will bring thousands of Black clergy, theologians, and lay leaders to Hampton from June 7th through the 11th. This year's conference will focus on the future of the Black church, including preaching, social justice, artificial intelligence, women in ministry, and the next generation of church leadership. Organizers say the gathering remains rooted in the tradition of African-American preaching while also addressing changing church participation and new technology. Featured voices include Reverend Al Sharpton, Reverend Tellis Chapman, Reverend Carrie Day, and Reverend Joanne Browning. More than 4,000 attendees are expected. And ahead of the 56th annual Hampton Jazz and Music Festival, Cisco of Drew Hill is talking about the group's upcoming performance and what fans can expect. Drew Hill hits the Hampton Coliseum on June 26th for the festival's No Skips Friday. Cisco tells Wavy News 10 performing in Hampton feels like visiting distant cousins, calling the crowd electric and comparing it to a family cookout.
6: Most of the shows we do are Drew Hill shows, and I don't really, you know, do Cisco music in a Drew Hill show. But it depends. It depends. Like Hampton, like I said, y'all like family. So, you know, I might have some Cisco surprises up my sleeve.
20: 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Tickets for the Hampton Jazz and Music Festival are on sale now. I'm Amber Payton on your home for Black News First, Norfolk's BIN 92.1, the Black Information Network.
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26: A months-long law enforcement operation targeting online child exploitation resulted in the arrest of 276 suspects.
13: Black News 24/7.
27: Louisiana's new congressional map is now law. The GOP-led Senate gave final approval Friday. The new map eliminates one of the state's black majority congressional districts.
15: The Black Information Network.
28: When it comes to our mental health services, it's not just the young people who need the support. It's the adults that are serving and the guardians of these young people that are in need of support.
13: Black News first.
29: BIN News This Hour, I'm Andrea Coleman. Coming up, an official cause of death has been released for a black influencer who died earlier this year. A jury finds a doctor in hospital were negligent in the death of a trailblazing black actor. Plus,
30: all we want as a black and brown community is justice. No, but where do we go to get that?
29: Convictions have been overturned and a new trial ordered in the case involving the death of Elijah McClain. Now, Amber, we understand a cause of death has been determined in the case of influencer Ashley Janae. What can you tell us about that?
31: Well, Andrea, Tanzanian authorities have officially ruled the 31-year-old black content creator died by suicide. Janae, whose real name was Ashley Robinson, died on April 9th while on a trip to Africa with her fiancé. Robinson reportedly died at a hospital after being found unconscious in her villa following her birthday celebration and marriage proposal from her boyfriend. Meanwhile, we are hearing from Robinson's fiancé, Joe McCann, who, after her death, talked to police as a witness but was not considered a suspect. McCann has released a statement expressing his continued love for Robinson and his grief over her passing. Andrea?
29: Thank you, Amber. A New Mexico hospital is being ordered to pay the family of Star Trek star Nichelle Nichols $13 million after being found negligent in her death. Gila Regional Medical Center in Silver City determined Nichols died in July of 22 from heart failure, but the family sued 3 years later, claiming doctors failed to diagnose and treat her before her death. Nichols played Lieutenant Uhura in the original Star Trek television series in the 1960s. Friends and supporters of Elijah McClain are voicing frustration. This after two former Colorado paramedics convicted of criminally negligent homicide in McClain's death will get a new trial. Community activists who have followed the case for years are trying to understand the decision.
30: I hope that when that new trial happens, that those paramedics get what they deserve, and I hope the community gets justice.
29: The Colorado Court of Appeals reversed their convictions yesterday. McClain, who is black, was walking home in Aurora in 2019 when he was confronted by police and forcibly restrained him after receiving a suspicious person call. Paramedics Jeremy Cooper and Peter Kuchuniak injected McClain with the sedative ketamine and he went into cardiac arrest. McClain died 3 days later. They were convicted on charges of criminally negligent homicide in 2023, but the Court of Appeals says the jury needed additional information. We wrap the week spotlighting a beautiful story of black genius and creativity. Black Seattle, Washington 12th grader Kamira Johnson is this year's winner of the Doodle for Google contest. The theme of this year's contest was My Superpower Is, to which Johnson responded with a beautiful drawing highlighting black hair. Yesterday on the Today Show, she spoke of the impact she hopes her drawing will make.
32: I think the dream with everything that I make, and especially for work that I make that's centered around my culture, is for a little black girl who was once like me to look at this and feel inspired. Or really for anybody to look at this and feel inspired to live in their own skin, express themselves, and be who they are.
29: Along with bragging rights, Johnson will also receive a $55,000 scholarship and a $50,000 prize for her school. This is BIN News This Hour. Be sure to follow us wherever you get your podcasts. I'm Andrea Coleman on the Black Information Network, home of Black News First.
31: Here's what's trending this hour. President Trump is not ruling out government payments to January 6th rioters. Trump defended his administration's so-called anti-weaponization fund, calling it a great idea on NBC's Meet the Press. Votes are still being counted in California to determine who will run for governor in November's general election. And Game 3 of the NBA Finals will take place under heavy security at Madison Square Garden with TSA-style screening procedures and a strict no-bag policy in effect. I'm Amber Payton, and that's what's trending.
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0: I'm Ree Harris, in for Morgan Wood. The first Gospel Music Award show in the country is honoring gospel artists, writers, and producers. The Stella Awards is now in its 41st year. The Johnson C. Smith University Choir is nominated for a Stella Award in the category of HBCU Choir of the Year. Take a listen.

0: Johnson C. Smith University Choir has a lot of competition for the prestigious Stellar Award, including other nominees for HBCU's Choir of the Year. The competition includes the Texas College Choir, the Southern University Gospel Choir, and the Claflin University Concert Choir. With the latest in HBCU news, I'm Ree Harris, and for Morgan Wood, on your home for Black News First, the Black Information Network.
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3: You went to JCPenney to find those summer fashion staples, like shorts and tees from A&A in St. John's Bay. 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
5: Cell phones have been an integral part of connecting our modern world. But did you know a Black nuclear engineer pioneered the technology for them? Henry Thomas Sampson was born in 1934 in Jackson, Mississippi. He earned his bachelor's degree in chemical engineering from Purdue University in 1956, followed by his master's degree from UCLA in 1961 and his PhD shortly after. In 1971, Henry Sampson created the Gamma Electric Cell. It's a device which produced long-lasting power to satellites. Sampson's innovation caught the attention of the Motorola Company, which then placed his patented technology into their telephones. This eventually led to the very first telephone calls being made using cell phones. Henry Sampson passed on June 4th, 2015. His genius and Black excellence helped create the globally connected world we share today. This is Tammy Eswick for the Black Information Network.
6: 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I'm Mike Strautmanis, and my history lives here.
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9: On your home for 24/7 news, the Black Information Network. Here are your top stories. The latest in the Carmelo Anthony trial. An Oregon police officer is forced to resign after released body camera video. And the Department of Justice announced they've indicted 14 people from Ohio allegedly involved in fraud schemes that totaled more than $50 million. WKYC reports Acting Attorney General Todd Blanche and FBI Director Kash Patel made the announcement while showing images of at least four Black suspects.
10: Today, we unsealed a 32-count indictment against two state employees and two other co-conspirators for allegedly billing $30 million to the government for therapeutic behavioral services that were never provided.
9: State employees are among more than a dozen defendants who are being indicted in what Blanche called some of the most significant fraud schemes in the country. This comes after the DOJ announced more than a dozen indictments in its fraud crackdown in Minnesota last month. And in North Carolina, Sounds of chaos outside of Fairfield, California High School after gunfire rings out after a graduation ceremony. WCNC reports that officials say an 18-year-old was killed and three others were injured, including an 11-year-old. Reports are a growing memorial now sits in the parking lot of the high school, and the unidentified person killed was still wearing graduation robes when they were shot. Why reverse the decision? That's the question a black advocate close to the Elijah McClain family has after an appeals court ordered new trials for paramedics Jeremy Cooper and Peter Chikuniak. Both were convicted of criminally negligent homicide back in 2023. NBC News reports advocate Midian Schaffner said, quote, "Justice looks hopeless right now.
11: We hurt together when we heard and watched the scene of that horrific night play out. I don't know why we are asking this family to relive that pain. Why?"
9: Elijah McClain, who is black, was walking home in Aurora in 2019 when he was confronted by police who forcibly restrained him after receiving a suspicious person call. The paramedics injected McClain with the sedative ketamine and he went into cardiac arrest. McClain died 3 days later. And in Kansas City, Kansas, someone called the cops on two black boys operating a lemonade stand. When police showed up, reports are they didn't shut them down, but instead they called first responders, firefighters, and their police friends to come down and buy some of the kids' stash, including the Kool-Aid and snacks. KCTV reports that within 30 minutes, Perez and Chakai made about $380. Perez says he was trying to raise money for the homeless and wanted also enough to buy an e-bike. Chakai just wanted to help relatives buy some diapers. And finally, HBCU Spelman College has a new leader. Officials announced Dr. Ayanna Howard, a nationally recognized roboticist and former NASA engineer, is now their 12th new president. The educational leader is a recognized leading voice in innovation in technology. I'm Esther Dillard on your home for Black News First, the Black Information Network.
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14: In Columbia, South Carolina, a grieving black family is still asking for justice after the death of 14-year-old Cyrus Carmack Belton.
8: This is BIN.
15: Los Angeles Mayor Karen Bass is likely to face former reality TV star Spencer Pratt, with many highlighting the disparity in qualifications between the two candidates.
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16: If flying already feels more expensive this summer, you're not imagining it. A new airline ranking just named Delta the best airline in America again, followed by United and Southwest. But behind those rankings is a bigger money story hitting travelers right now, rising costs. Experts say airlines are putting more focus on price this year because jet fuel costs are climbing during the Iran conflict. And that means higher ticket prices, more baggage fees, and more pressure on families already trying to afford summer travel. For a lot of black families, especially vacation and family reunions, those are already expensive enough. Now people are having to budget even harder just to visit loved ones, take kids on trips, or just get home for the holidays. And while airlines are making billions, consumers are asking a question. If we're paying more, are we actually getting better service for our money? 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
9: I'm Tammy Eswick. And I'm Esther Dillard on your home for 24/7 News, the Black Information Network.
17: A new LAPD internal affairs report says the police department may have had its own gang built within the department. It's something that black residents have been screaming about for decades. The report says a specialized unit within the San Fernando Valley had a rampant culture of misconduct and posing for pictures after seizing guns. The question is, what's the LAPD really going to do about it?
9: A Colorado court is giving two paramedics convicted of negligent homicide in the death of Elijah McClain a new trial. It all started when McClain was walking home in Aurora, Colorado in 2019. The black man was confronted by police, forcibly restrained, and injected with the sedative ketamine by Jeremy Cooper and Peter Chikuniak. McClain died days later. And with no proof, President Trump is accusing Democrats of trying to steal the primary elections in California. One of the races he's targeting involves Los Angeles Mayor Karen Bass, who's waiting to see who her opponent will be. California Republican strategist Rob Stutzman says a Bass-Pratt race isn't a for sure thing at the moment.
13: I think that is in play significantly, that Rahman could overtake Pratt.
17: Well, Black Dallas Mayor Eric Johnson says the annual Mayor's Back to School Fair will happen August 7th. The free event helps Dallas families with school supplies, dental checkups, and even haircuts for the kids. Black rapper Fetty Wap, he sent flowers to a Florida principal who could get fired over putting his non-offensive lyrics from the song Trap Queen into the school's yearbook. That lyric, everybody hating, we just call them fans. Though. So Principal Katie O'Connell of Trout Creek Academy is on leave, but O'Connell telling outlets she didn't put it in the yearbook and didn't approve it.
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18: 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I'm Mike Island on the Black Information Network.

0: You went to JCPenney to find those summer fashion staples, like shorts and tees from A&A in St. John's Bay. But you also scored cherry red sunglasses, a super cute straw bucket bag, adorable espadrilles, and a bold maxi dress that you can wear pretty much anywhere. And is that a sunny little suitcase? Well, with deals like these, it's easy to find exactly what you are and aren't looking for. Yes, JCPenney.
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4: I'm Amber Payton with BIN News Now. Snoop Dogg headlined the opening of the new Long Beach Amphitheater Saturday, a major hometown moment for the rapper who's been repping the LBC for more than 30 years.
5: This is definitely a love letter to the city. We love you, Long Beach. Thank y'all for having me open this place up.
4: The 11,000-seat waterfront venue sits near the Queen Mary cruise ship and will host acts like Lil Wayne, Nas and the Roots, and more this summer. A student testified in Carmelo Anthony's murder trial after witnessing the stabbing of Austin Metcalf at a Texas high school track meet. He said they realized what happened when Metcalf lifted his shirt and they saw a, quote, big hole, end quote. Anthony, who is black, has pleaded not guilty. And Simone Biles said she had a scary health scare that left her feeling like she was, quote, almost dying, end quote. The black gymnastics star shared on Instagram stories that she's been resting in bed and thanked supporters, but did not reveal what happened. Get BIN News Now on demand 24/7 on the iHeartRadio app.
6: I'm Kevin Brown on your home for 24/7 News, the Black Information Network. Just days into the start of the hurricane season, Global Empowerment Mission is launching a statewide emergency preparedness drive. Spokesperson Alistair Kienge says they're giving out hurricane disaster kits in 8 counties, including Broward and Miami-Dade.
7: We've chosen underserved communities because everything is expensive right now, and we're trying to help offset the cost.
6: More than 3,000 pallets of critical supplies are stored and ready to deploy. They're giving out disaster kits to anyone in need in 8 counties, including Miami-Dade and Broward. With school letting out this month for many, a sleep specialist is weighing in on how to handle bedtime for children. Dr. Brian Chan with the Cleveland Clinic says if a child is involved in sports and activities, it's best to keep a consistent bedtime schedule. But if the child doesn't have as much going on this summer, it's okay to be more flexible.
8: Kids at different stages of their life may go to bed and wake up naturally at different times. Younger kids generally wake up earlier. Older kids, teenagers, generally sleep in later. Do they need a schedule? That really depends on what they have going on in the summertime.
6: He emphasizes it's still important children get their recommended hours of sleep, which varies by age. He recommends using blackout curtains if a child has trouble falling asleep because it's light out later in the summer. Big 30 has been granted pretrial release in the Gucci Mane robbery and kidnapping case after being initially deemed a flight risk and held without bond. A judge reversed the ruling, citing the government failed to establish Big 30 as a flight risk. The rapper was initially granted a $100,000 bond, but federal prosecutors argued he should be held until trial due to a pending record label deal that could enable him to flee. Big 30, along with Pusheisty's dad and others, faced charges related to the kidnapping and robbery of Gucci Mane in January. The trial date is set for January 6th. The National Black Church Initiative, NBCI, announced its support for expanding research capacity at historically black colleges and universities, following Howard University's expected Research One designation. NBCI and the American Clinical Health Disparities Commission are exploring collaborations with HBCUs to enhance faith-based participation in clinical research. Howard University is poised to be the first HBCU to receive an R1 designation, potentially increasing research funding and faculty recruitment opportunities. The revised Carnegie classification system may allow more HBCUs to pursue R1 status by emphasizing doctoral degrees in any field and research expenditures. Efforts to strengthen the research infrastructure at HBCUs, including Howard University's leadership and the University-Affiliated Research Center, aim to advance research initiatives and address disparities in healthcare. President Trump is dismissing public frustration over the expensive price tag for NBA Finals tickets. The cheapest tickets to Game 3 of the NBA Finals are going for more than $8,000 on secondary ticket markets, sparking complaints about the rising price of attending games in person. Trump is slated to attend that game, which will be played at Madison Square Garden. And for those who can't afford to go, he told reporters they can watch it on TV. According to the president, it's sort of semi-free to watch it on television, and that's the way life goes. I'm Kevin Brown on your home for Black News First, the Black Information Network.
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4: I'm Amber Payton on your home for 24/7 news, Norfolk's BIN 92.1, the Black Information Network. We're now hearing from Black State Senator Angelia Williams-Graves after Governor Abigail Spanberger signed a bill making it a crime to knowingly bring weapons into hospitals or emergency departments. The law takes effect July 1st and applies to firearms, large knives, explosives, tasers, pepper spray, brass knuckles, and box cutters. Violations could mean up to 1 year in jail or a $2,500 fine.
13: All kinds of things that don't belong in a place of respite and healing and life-saving work.
4: Graves, who co-patroned the bill with Delegate Phil Hernandez, tells Wavy News 10 hospital weapon bans already existed but lacked enforcement. She says the law sends a message of support to healthcare workers and a warning to would-be offenders. Take it somewhere else or better yet, just go home. A loaded gun was found in an 11-year-old student's backpack at Camelot Elementary School in Chesapeake. Principal Yolanda Vaughn, who is Black, told families administrators discovered the weapon Thursday during an unrelated disciplinary investigation and no threat was made towards students or staff. The Chesapeake Sheriff's Office is now investigating and the student faces charges for having a gun on school property and possessing a gun under the age of 18. A judge will decide at sentencing whether Black Navy Seaman Jeremiah Copeland's pretrial confinement has been unlawful. Copeland is accused in the 2025 murder of 21-year-old Angelina Resendez, whose body was found nearly 2 weeks after she was reported missing near Naval Station Norfolk. His defense says he's been held in maximum confinement for nearly a year, often isolated for about 22 hours a day and wants extra credit toward any future sentence. Prosecutors say the conditions were justified. Copeland is expected to plead guilty Monday, though no deal has been finalized. The 2026 Hampton University Ministers Conference will bring thousands of Black clergy, theologians, and lay leaders to Hampton from June 7th through the 11th. This year's conference will focus on the future of the Black church, including preaching, social justice, artificial intelligence, women in ministry, and the next generation of church leadership. Organizers say the gathering remains rooted in the tradition of African-American preaching while also addressing changing church participation and new technology. Featured voices include Reverend Al Sharpton, Reverend Tellis Chapman, Reverend Carrie Day, and Reverend Joanne Browning. More than 4,000 attendees are expected.
9: And ahead of the 56th annual Hampton Jazz and Music Festival, Cisco of Drew Hill is talking about the group's upcoming performance and what fans can expect. Drew Hill hits the Hampton Coliseum on June 26th for the festival's No Skips Friday. Cisco tells Wavy News 10 performing in Hampton feels like visiting distant cousins, calling the crowd electric and comparing it to a family cookout.
14: Most of the shows we do are Drew Hill shows, and I don't really, you know, do Cisco music in a Drew Hill show. But it depends. It depends. Like Hampton, like I said, y'all like family. So, you know, I might have some Cisco surprises up my sleeve.
9: The group, known for classics like Incomplete, is also teasing new music. Tickets for the Hampton Jazz and Music Festival are on sale now. I'm Amber Payton on your home for Black News First, Norfolk's BIN 92.1, the Black Information.
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0: Cause of death has been released for a black influencer who died earlier this year. A jury finds a doctor in hospital were negligent in the death of a trailblazing black actor. Plus,
1: all we want as a black and brown community is justice. No, but where do we go to get that?
0: Convictions have been overturned and a new trial ordered in the case involving the death of Elijah McClain. Now, Amber, we understand a cause of death has been determined in the case of influencer Ashley Janae. What can you tell us about that?
2: Well, Andrea, Tanzanian authorities have officially ruled the 31-year-old black content creator died by suicide. Janae, whose real name was Ashley Robinson, died on April 9th while on a trip to Africa with her fiancé. Robinson reportedly died at a hospital after being found unconscious in her villa following her birthday celebration and marriage proposal from her boyfriend. Meanwhile, we are hearing from Robinson's fiancé, Joe McCann, who, after her death, talked to police as a witness but was not considered a suspect. McCann has released a statement expressing his continued love for Robinson and his grief over her passing. Andrea?
0: Thank you, Amber. A New Mexico hospital is being ordered to pay the family of Star Trek star Nichelle Nichols $13 million after being found negligent in her death. Gila Regional Medical Center in Silver City determined Nichols died in July of 22 from heart failure, but the family sued 3 years later, claiming doctors failed to diagnose and treat her before her death. Nichols played Lieutenant Uhura in the original Star Trek television series in the 1960s. Friends and supporters of Elijah McClain are voicing frustration. This after two former Colorado paramedics convicted of criminally negligent homicide in McClain's death will get a new trial. Community activists who have followed the case for years are trying to understand the decision.
1: I hope that when that new trial happens, that those paramedics get what they deserve, and I hope the community gets justice.
0: The Colorado Court of Appeals reversed their convictions yesterday. McClain, who is black, was walking home in Aurora in 2019 when he was confronted by police and forcibly restrained him after receiving a suspicious person call. Paramedics Jeremy Cooper and Peter Kachuniak injected McClain with the sedative ketamine and he went into cardiac arrest. McClain died 3 days later. They were convicted on charges of criminally negligent homicide in 2023, but the Court of Appeals says the jury needed additional information. We wrap the week spotlighting a beautiful story of black genius and creativity. Black Seattle, Washington 12th grader Kamira Johnson is this year's winner of the Doodle for Google contest. The theme of this year's contest was My Superpower Is, to which Johnson responded with a beautiful drawing highlighting black hair. Yesterday on the Today Show, she spoke of the impact she hopes her drawing will make.
3: I think the dream with everything that I make, and especially for work that I make that centers around my culture, is for a little black girl who was once like me to look at this and feel inspired. Or really for anybody to look at this and feel inspired to live in their own skin, express themselves, and be who they are.
0: Along with bragging rights, Johnson will also receive a $55,000 scholarship and a $50,000 prize for her school. This is BIN News This Hour. Be sure to follow us wherever you get your podcasts. I'm Andrea Coleman on the Black Information Network, home of Black News First.
2: Here's what's trending this hour. President Trump says the U.S. will work with Iran to destroy its highly enriched uranium if a deal can be made. During his sit-down with NBC's Meet the Press, the president said they'll be able to go together and destroy it. Police are looking for at least two suspects after 12 people were shot at an outdoor festival in Ohio. Authorities in Toledo say several hundred people were at the festival Saturday when the gunfire erupted. And millions across the northern plains are bracing for severe weather. I'm Amber Payton, and that's what's trending.
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5: The Cleveland Browns are welcoming their latest addition to the practice field. Jared Verse joined the team for the first time following a trade from the Los Angeles Rams. The edge rusher said he is not trying to fill Myles Garrett's shoes, who went to L.A. and a blockbuster deal.
6: Shedeur Sanders to Harold Fannin, a gain of 25.
5: Head coach Todd Monken said he's looking forward to an upcoming meeting with Deion Sanders, the father of Shedeur Sanders, who is battling for a Cleveland starting quarterback job.
7: He comes in averaging over 21 points per game.
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8: David versus Goliath? Who's David? The Knicks?
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9: Wimby will be the youngest player to win the NBA championship, am I right? 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If he leads this Knicks team to win the NBA championship?
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4: We're learning attorneys representing a South Carolina black family who lost a family member in a shooting incident at a convenience store is pursuing a civil lawsuit. This suit comes after a recent verdict in the murder trial of 14-year-old Cyrus Carmack Beltic.
5: State of South Carolina, County of Richland versus Chi-K Rick Chow. We, the jury, unanimously find the defendant, Chi-K Rick Chow, as to the charge of murder, not guilty.
4: The family of Cyrus expressed shock as Chi-K Rick Chow was found not guilty in the fatal shooting trial of the 14-year-old. The family, now connecting their loss to what they say are broader issues of violence and injustice, community members gathered to protest the verdict, expressing disbelief and disappointment in the outcome of the case.
3: Our next story is out of Denver, Colorado. Two former Colorado paramedics convicted of criminally negligent homicide in the death of Elijah McClain are getting a new trial. The Colorado Court of Appeals reversed their convictions. McClain, who is black, was walking home in Aurora in 2019 when he was confronted by police. In response to a suspicion person call, he was forcibly restrained. Paramedics Jeremy Cooper and Peter Kachuniak injected McClain with a sedative ketamine, and he went into cardiac arrest. McClain died 3 days later. They were convicted of criminally negligent homicide in 2023, but the Court of Appeals says the jury needed additional information. Now to another court case, this one out of Philadelphia, Pennsylvania. That's where a former bouncer has been convicted of manslaughter and not the more serious charge of third-degree murder.
6: A jury found Kenneth Fry, who was black, guilty of involuntary manslaughter in connection to the death of Eric Pope. Prosecutors said Fry, who worked as a bouncer at a lounge, was contracted through a private security company. Fry approached Pope and punched him in the face, knocking him unconscious. According to NBC 10, Pope was taken to the hospital for treatment and died from blunt force impact injuries to the head. The third-degree murder charge was reinstated in August of 2024. Fry's sentencing date has been set for late next month. I'm Mike Stevens on the Black Information Network.
4: News now on the NBA's investigation into the Los Angeles Clippers and star forward Kawhi Leonard. That investigation is said to be wrapping up. Recently, NBA Commissioner Adam Silver announced the independent investigation would be completed soon. A report claims Clippers owner Steve Ballmer tried to evade the NBA salary cap by having Leonard, who is black, sign an allegedly fraudulent $28 million endorsement deal with Aspiration Partners Incorporated. And finally, Juneteenth celebrations at Chavis Park will get underway on June 19th. Communities in eastern North Carolina are gearing up to celebrate Juneteenth with festivals and family activities honoring African American freedom and culture. The city of Washington will host the Juneteenth Freedom Festival at BB Memorial Park June 19th. I'm Mike Moore, along with Nicole Deal, on your home for 24/7 News, the Black Information Network.
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7: Lil Jeezy is putting his story front and center in a powerful new way. The Atlanta rapper recently hosted a special screening for his Legend of the Snowman Against All Odds interview with Don Lemon, giving fans an inside look at his journey and legacy. The event featured the full conversation, highlighting Jeezy's career, personal growth, and evolution beyond music. While Don Lemon wasn't in attendance, he did share a video message praising Jeezy's impact on hip-hop culture. And Memphis rapper Big 30 has been granted pretrial release in the high-profile kidnapping and robbery case tied to Gucci Mane. A judge reversed an earlier decision that kept him behind bars, ruling that prosecutors failed to prove he was a flight risk or a danger to the community. Big 30, whose real name is Rodney Wright Jr., is one of nine defendants accused of a January incident at a Dallas recording studio where investigators say Gucci Mane was robbed and forced to sign paperwork at gunpoint. He and the other defendants have pleaded not guilty, and the case is now headed toward trial, scheduled for early July. With the latest in entertainment at 17 and 47 minutes past each hour, I'm Bree Wood on the Black Information Network, your home for Black news first.
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3: Two black men are being hunted by the FBI after escaping from a North Carolina jail. Authorities say 33-year-old Michael Miles and 21-year-old LaShawn Knoll are armed and dangerous. They went missing from the Vance County Jail around 2 p.m. on June 3rd.
15: Wake units, be advised of a jailbreak from an inmate from Vance County. It's going to be two black males heading towards the apartments on Young Street.
3: According to NBC News, the escape is raising questions about security issues at the jail, including reports of malfunctioning cell doors and inadequate supervision.
4: In predominantly Black Detroit, Michigan, some residents say trash has been sitting at the curb for nearly a week. Priority Waste is apologizing for the trashy situation and vowing to get things back on track. But in the meantime, Black residents like DeCoven Lynch says it stinks.
16: Like right now, the weather is heating up, so we can smell the trash from everybody. You know, like it smells horrible.
4: Priority Waste has been dealing with staffing issues and not enough trucks, but now the company says they are purchasing 198 rental trucks and training 28 new employees. President Donald Trump says California is taking too long to count ballots from the state's recent primary election.
17: I mean, they spend all that money on the machines, the big voting machines. They think it's going to be 7 or 8 days before we know who won the election.
4: In a post on Truth Social, Trump claims the Democrats are trying to steal the election and attacked what he calls very late and massive numbers of mail-in ballots.
3: And finally, Boston police are searching for a white man caught on video, allegedly trying to start a fire at the Museum of African American History, which is the oldest surviving black church building in the country. Investigators say the man took a box of Juneteenth materials off the porch and tried to set them on fire in an alley. Black Museum CEO Dr. Noel Trent called the act disturbing and deliberate, noting that the 200-year-old structure is vulnerable. I'm Nicole Deal, along with Mike Moore, on your home for Black News First, the Black Information Network. Your Washington Roundup is next.
4: President Trump is pushing for incoming acting director of National Intelligence Bill Pulte to start the process of cutting employees from the office. According to reports from the Wall Street Journal, Trump said the firings would be part of a shakeup to the U.S. intelligence community. Pulte was tapped to replace outgoing DNI Tulsi Gabbard, and he'll be responsible for overseeing 18 U.S. intelligence agencies, including the CIA and the National Security Agency. The Justice Department's Judgment Fund may provide an alternative route for January 6th rioters to be paid. It comes while the proposed anti-weaponization fund is stalled. The Judgment Fund is money allotted by the DOJ to settle legal claims made against the government. Under existing procedures, potential payout recipients would file formal claims or lawsuits against the government. However, critics have long cautioned that the Judgment Fund could be abused. And that's your Washington Roundup. I'm Mike Moore on your home for 24/7 News, the Black Information Network.
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3: The finance world is buzzing over a launch so big that it makes every other IPO look small. SpaceX is officially transitioning into a publicly traded company, opening to the public markets on June 12th. There will be 555 million shares being offered, and investors are scrambling to figure out how to get in on the action. The SpaceX IPO could become the largest stock debut in history. According to Yahoo Finance, the company plans to list on the NASDAQ under the ticker SPCX. Elon Musk has decided against the traditional price range approach. Instead, the company is going for a fixed $135 share price, aiming to raise $75 billion. And that is a staggering $1.75 trillion valuation. If you want to get in, you will have to go through one of the five brokerages offering access: Schwab, E-Trade, Fidelity, Robinhood, and SoFi. And each one has its own rules. Money news at 24 and 54 minutes past each hour. I'm Nicole Deal on your home for Black News First, the Black Information Network.
20: I'm Amber Payton with BIN News Now. Two former Colorado paramedics convicted in the death of Elijah McClain will get a new trial. McClain, who was Black, died in 2019 after Aurora police restrained him and paramedics injected him with ketamine. The Colorado Court of Appeals reversed the conviction, saying the jury needed additional information. The Justice Department is rolling out a $300 million Model Cities program modeled after the Memphis Safe Task Force. The crime reduction funding will go to as many as four cities with populations of at least 100,000. Black Memphis Mayor Paul Young says the city is considering applying. And the National Park Service is removing quotes about slavery, immigrants, and war from the Bunker Hill Monument in Boston ahead of the battle's 251st anniversary on June 17th. The Interior Department calls it a routine exhibit refresh, but preservation advocates say it amounts to censorship. Get BIN News Now on demand 24/7 on the iHeartRadio app.
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1: Students in South Florida don't have to wake up to attend school as the academic year is over in major counties. But SouthShare CEO Stephen Shelley says it's a scary time for students who rely on schools for their meals.
21: When they're out of school, they don't eat. They definitely don't get 3 meals a day. Some of them don't even get 1 meal a day.
1: He says there are 900,000 kids in Florida who rely on summer programs, food drives, and distribution events. He says inflation and sky-high gas prices have taken a toll on many families struggling to make ends meet this summer. Black students make up 27% of the student population in South Florida's major public school districts, Miami-Dade, Broward County, and Palm Beach County.
21: So in Miami-Dade County, you have nearly 50% of households in Miami-Dade County are considered ALIS, meaning that they're not able to afford all their expenses in any one given time period or during that month.
1: Shelley says it's a stressful time for those who rely on schools for breakfast and lunch, especially with sky-high gas prices and inflation.
21: As some of these fuel prices start to trickle down to the broader price points, you know, that food continues to climb, as well as other household staples will also continue to climb going forward.
1: President Trump is a New Yorker and is cheering for the Knicks to win the NBA championship. But when asked about the matchup with the San Antonio Spurs,
17: how do you guard this guy? 7'5" and he's got a great shot, right?
1: It was all about All-Star Victor Wembanyama. Former NBA player Derek Coleman has declined his introduction into the Mobile Sports Hall of Fame in protest of Alabama's redistricting efforts. Coleman stated that the fight for voting rights and political representation remains under attack, with federal courts striking down maps designed to discriminate against black voters. Alabama's congressional map was found to unlawfully dilute black voting strength, leading to a court order banning redistricting until 2030. Despite the Supreme Court's decision to gut the Voting Rights Act, Alabama continues to push forward a racially gerrymandered map, prompting Coleman's decision to boycott the induction ceremony. Coleman's activism highlights the ongoing challenges faced by black voters in the South and the importance of speaking out against efforts to disenfranchise marginalized communities. A former white officer with the Eugene Police Department in Oregon resigned after body camera footage surfaced showing him using racist and offensive language during a protest against federal immigration enforcement. The video captured Officer Martin Siller making derogatory remarks about protesters and sharing racist stereotypes about black people. The officer was heard using racial slurs and expressing support for ICE while driving around his patrol vehicle. The video quickly went viral on social media, leading to the officer's resignation and condemnation from the community and police department. The Eugene police chief described the officer's actions as unacceptable and stated that steps would be taken to prevent such behavior in the future. Denver Broncos outside linebacker Jonathan Cooper has been arrested and accused of domestic violence. Cooper, who is 28, was booked into the Douglas County Jail on 2 counts of domestic violence and 1 count of criminal mischief. Cooper, a player for the Denver Broncos for the past 5 years, was selected in the 7th round of the 2021 NFL Draft after playing at Ohio State University. I'm Kevin Brown on your home for Black News First, the Black Information Network.
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20: 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We're now hearing from Black State Senator Angelia Williams-Graves after Governor Abigail Spanberger signed a bill making it a crime to knowingly bring weapons into hospitals or emergency departments. The law takes effect July 1st and applies to firearms, large knives, explosives, tasers, pepper spray, brass knuckles, and box cutters. Violations could mean up to 1 year in jail or a $2,500 fine.
5: All kinds of things that don't belong in a place of respite and healing and life-saving work.
20: Graves, who co-patroned the bill with Delegate Phil Hernandez, tells Wavy News 10 hospital weapon bans already existed but lacked enforcement. She says the law sends a message of support to healthcare workers and a warning to would-be offenders. Take it somewhere else, or better yet, just go home. A loaded gun was found in an 11-year-old student's backpack at Camelot Elementary School in Chesapeake. Principal Yolanda Vaughn, who is Black, told families administrators discovered the weapon Thursday during an unrelated disciplinary investigation and no threat was made towards students or staff. The Chesapeake Sheriff's Office is now investigating, and the student faces charges for having a gun on school property and possessing a gun under the age of 18. A judge will decide at sentencing whether Black Navy Seaman Jeremiah Copeland's pretrial confinement has been unlawful. Copeland is accused in the 2025 murder of 21-year-old Angelina Resendez, whose body was found nearly 2 weeks after she was reported missing near Naval Station Norfolk. His defense says he's been held in maximum confinement for nearly a year, often isolated for about 22 hours a day, and wants extra credit toward any future sentence. Prosecutors say the conditions were justified. Copeland is expected to plead guilty Monday, though no deal has been finalized. The 2026 Hampton University Ministers Conference will bring thousands of Black clergy, theologians, and lay leaders to Hampton from June 7th through the 11th. This year's conference will focus on the future of the Black church, including preaching, social justice, artificial intelligence, women in ministry, and the next generation of church leadership. Organizers say the gathering remains rooted in the tradition of African-American preaching while also addressing changing church participation and new technology. Featured voices include Reverend Al Sharpton, Reverend Tellis Chapman, Reverend Carrie Day, and Reverend Joanne Browning. More than 4,000 attendees are expected. And ahead of the 56th annual Hampton Jazz and Music Festival, Cisco of Drew Hill is talking about the group's upcoming performance and what fans can expect. Drew Hill hits the Hampton Coliseum on June 26th for the festival's No Skips Friday. Cisco tells Wavy News 10 performing in Hampton feels like visiting distant cousins, calling the crowd electric and comparing it to a family cookout.
6: 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Like Hampton, like I said, y'all like family. 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
20: 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I'm Amber Payton on your home for Black News First, Norfolk's BIN 92.1, the Black Information Network.
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28: BIN News This Hour, I'm Andrea Coleman. Coming up, an official cause of death has been released for a Black influencer who died earlier this year. A jury finds a doctor in hospital were negligent in the death of a trailblazing Black actor. Plus,
29: all we want as a Black and Brown community is justice. No, but where do we go to get that?
28: Convictions have been overturned and a new trial ordered in the case involving the death of Elijah McClain. Now, Amber, we understand a cause of death has been determined in the case of influencer Ashley Janae. What can you tell us about that?
30: Well, Andrea, Tanzanian authorities have officially ruled the 31-year-old Black content creator died by suicide. Janae, whose real name was Ashley Robinson, died on April 9th while on a trip to Africa with her fiancé. Robinson reportedly died at a hospital after being found unconscious in her villa following her birthday celebration and marriage proposal from her boyfriend. Meanwhile, we are hearing from Robinson's fiancé, Joe McCann, who, after her death, talked to police as a witness but was not considered a suspect. McCann has released a statement expressing his continued love for Robinson and his grief over her passing. Andrea?
28: Thank you, Amber. A New Mexico hospital is being ordered to pay the family of Star Trek star Nichelle Nichols $13 million after being found negligent in her death. Gila Regional Medical Center in Silver City determined Nichols died in July of 22 from heart failure, but the family sued 3 years later, claiming doctors failed to diagnose and treat her before her death. Nichols played Lieutenant Uhura in the original Star Trek television series in the 1960s. Friends and supporters of Elijah McClain are voicing frustration. This after two former Colorado paramedics convicted of criminally negligent homicide in McClain's death will get a new trial. Community activists who have followed the case for years are trying to understand the decision.
29: I hope that when that new trial happens, that those paramedics get what they deserve, and I hope the community gets justice.
28: The Colorado Court of Appeals reversed their convictions yesterday. McClain, who is Black, was walking home in Aurora in 2019 when he was confronted by police and forcibly restrained him after receiving a suspicious person call. Paramedics Jeremy Cooper and Peter Kachuniak injected McClain with the sedative ketamine and he went into cardiac arrest. McClain died 3 days later. They were convicted on charges of criminally negligent homicide in 2023, but the Court of Appeals says the jury needed additional information. We wrap the week spotlighting a beautiful story of Black genius and creativity. Black Seattle, Washington 12th grader Kamira Johnson is this year's winner of the Doodle for Google contest. The theme of this year's contest was My Superpower Is, to which Johnson responded with a beautiful drawing highlighting Black hair. Yesterday on the Today Show, she spoke of the impact she hopes her drawing will make.
31: I think the dream with everything that I make, and especially for work that I make that centers around my culture, is for a little Black girl who was like me to look at this and feel inspired. Or really for anybody to look at this and feel inspired to live in their own skin, express themselves, and be who they are.
28: Along with bragging rights, Johnson will also receive a $55,000 scholarship and a $50,000 prize for her school. This is BIN News This Hour. Be sure to follow us wherever you get your podcasts. I'm Andrea Coleman on the Black Information Network, home of Black News First.
30: Here's what's trending this hour. President Trump is not ruling out government payments to January 6th rioters. Trump defended his administration's so-called anti-weaponization fund, calling it a great idea on NBC's Meet the Press. Votes are still being counted in California to determine who will run for governor in November's general election. And Game 3 of the NBA Finals will take place under heavy security at Madison Square Garden with TSA-style screening procedures and a strict no-bag policy in effect. I'm Amber Payton, and that's what's trending.
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1: 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The first Gospel Music Award show in the country is honoring gospel artists, writers, and producers. The Stella Awards is now in its 41st year. The Johnson C. Smith University Choir is nominated for a Stella Award in the category of HBCU Choir of the Year. 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

0: Johnson C. Smith University Choir has a lot of competition for the prestigious Stellar Award, including other nominees for HBCU's Choir of the Year. The competition includes the Texas College Choir, the Southern University Gospel Choir, and the Claflin University Concert Choir. 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
4: Viewpoints expressed in this commentary are those of the author and do not necessarily represent those of BIN and its founding partners and employees. Now it's time to bring the funk with Roland S. Martin.
5: Here's a question I often pose to people when I am speaking. Who are you competing with? What I mean by that is, what drives you? What is most important? I've come across a lot of folks in my career, and they often will talk about what somebody else is earning, what somebody else has, what type of cars and houses and things along those lines. And my response is always the same. I really don't care what somebody else earns or makes. I really don't care what deal someone else got. I don't see myself as competing with them, because what makes me tick, what makes me focus, is what I am doing, who I am doing the work for. When I look at media folks, especially African-Americans who sign multi-million dollar deals, that's great. That's them. Doesn't bother me one bit, because I'm not measuring myself against them. What I actually measure myself against is, what are the skills that God has blessed me with, and how am I maximizing them to the best of my ability? How am I touching people with the news and information that we produce every single day through Roland Martin Unfiltered, Black Star Network, these commentaries? How can I encourage people, educate people, enlighten people, inform people? See, that's the measurement. Because the reality is, the money, the things, the cars, the houses, private jets, all of that, that's not what people will remember. They will remember how you touch their lives. I'm Roland Martin on the Black Information Network.
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10: We begin in Warren, Michigan, just outside of Detroit. Residents there say they've had their trash sitting at the curb for several days. And Ayanna Nichols says her trash hasn't been picked up all week.
11: It looks terrible. It's an eyesore, to be perfectly honest.
10: Priority Waste says they're purchasing 198 trucks, adding 91 automated side load trucks, improving call centers, and training 28 more drivers and crews. They say they expect to be completely caught up soon.
9: This next story is out of Cecil County, Maryland. A trial is underway there for a Black mother accused of killing her 3-year-old child. Darian Randall is accused of assault and child abuse.
12: Investigators testified in court. They found the body of 3-year-old Nola Dinkins in a suitcase. Randall's boyfriend, Cedric Britton, is also facing charges in connection with the child's death. According to charging documents, police responded to a false kidnapping report that the child had been taken at gunpoint. Detectives said Randall later told them she went too far in disciplining the child. She added she hit the 3-year-old 15 to 20 times with a belt. She also told detectives she called her boyfriend, Cedric Britton, after realizing the child was dead. She said he then proceeded putting the child in the suitcase. I'm Andrea Coleman on the Black Information Network.
9: In South Carolina, a Black high school senior who completed his studies and credits required for graduation has been denied the chance to walk at the graduation ceremony.
13: I'm an 18-year-old kid that just want to walk the stage like everybody else. I don't understand why I would be singled out from everybody else to walk the stage. Everybody has problems. Everybody does things. Everybody's not perfect, man.
9: Kalen Ferguson and his family were recently informed that he would not be walking at Succotease High School's graduation less than a week before the ceremony. Ferguson admits to being placed at Sora Academy in December due to a disciplinary action. This came after an email exchange between him and a teacher.
10: We've learned the latest death toll of a mass shooting in Birmingham, Alabama stands at 2. WBRC is reporting 5 others have been injured. The deceased are a man and a woman who were gunned down during a large gathering in the Sandusky neighborhood. Cops answered the call of several shots being fired when they arrived on scene. They found at least 7 people suffering from gunshot wounds. Investigators recovered more than 30 shell casings from the crime scene. No arrests have been announced. Birmingham is a predominantly Black populated city. And finally, meet Dr. Issa Oluwadare, a Black speaker, strategist, professor, and community advocate. She's completed the New Jersey Partners in Policymaking program, enhancing her community to disability advocacy and community transformation. Oluwadare says she draws from personal experiences advocating for family members with disabilities. For more international, national, state, and local news impacting the Black community, listen to the Black Information Network on the iHeartRadio app or log on to BINnews.com. I'm Mike Moore, along with Nicole Deal, on your home for 24/7 News, the Black Information Network.
6: If you want to know,
14: the World Health Organization is confirming 43 deaths. Officials say the latest Ebola strain is severe and often deadly with no approved treatment or vaccine yet.
15: It's the Black Information Network.
16: In Orange County, California, healthcare officials have decided not to renew a state grant which funds a program that supports pregnant Black women.
6: What happens next?
17: Google is requesting approval from the federal government to release up to 32 million mosquitoes as part of its debug program.
15: Happens here. 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
10: And I'm Mike Moore on your home for 24/7 News, the Black Information Network.
9: A Black Texas teenager is on trial for murder after stabbing another teen at a high school track meet last year.
18: Justin Orton, okay. Justin Orton, okay.
9: Carmel Carmelo Anthony is accused of stabbing Austin Metcalf in the chest with a pocket knife during an argument. Metcalf is white. Racial tensions surrounding the case are brutal, especially after no black jurors were selected.
18: We are tired. We're saying enough is enough. Not one black.
9: The defense says Anthony acted in self-defense. He could face life in prison if convicted.
10: A black 81-year-old homeowner in predominantly black New Orleans, Louisiana, who is also a cancer patient, is fighting for her life and fighting with the sewage and water board. Edith Montgomery says a crew damaged her fence while repairing a leak, but now it's turned into a cover-up.
19: When they knocked it in, they didn't come and tell me immediately. They moved the machine away out of sight. I was really upset.
10: According to Fox 8 News, the board is denying responsibility. She says the process has been exhausting and unfair, especially given her health. In a 52-47 vote, Senate Republicans have passed a $70 billion bill to fund ICE through the remainder of President Trump's term. The new bill includes about $38 billion for ICE, about $22 billion for the Border Patrol, and $5 billion for the Department of Homeland Security. The Senate voted through the night on multiple amendments to the bill and an 18-hour-long votorama.
9: And finally, meet the Jasper brothers. They are black identical twin physicians. Travis and Traven have come full circle, returning to Richmond, Virginia to lead the emergency department at Chippenham Hospital. It just happens to be the same community where they were born, raised, and once served as co-high school valedictorians. Now at 56, the brothers are stepping into their new roles as co-medical directors. Congratulations times two to the Jasper brothers. I'm Nicole Deal, along with Mike Moore, on your home for Black News First, the Black Information Network. Your Healthy Minute is next.
20: 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I'm Mike Island on the Black Information Network.

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5: I'm Amber Payton with BIN News Now. Snoop Dogg headlined the opening of the new Long Beach Amphitheater Saturday, a major hometown moment for the rapper who's been repping the LBC for more than 30 years.
6: This is definitely a love letter to the city. We love you, Long Beach. Thank y'all for having me open this place up.
5: The 11,000-seat waterfront venue sits near the Queen Mary cruise ship and will host acts like Lil Wayne, Nas and the Roots, and more this summer. A student testified in Carmelo Anthony's murder trial after witnessing the stabbing of Austin Metcalf at a Texas high school track meet. He said they realized what happened when Metcalf lifted his shirt and they saw a, quote, big hole, end quote. Anthony, who was black, has pleaded not guilty. And Simone Biles said she had a scary health scare that left her feeling like she was, quote, almost dying, end quote. The black gymnastics star shared on Instagram stories that she's been resting in bed and thanked supporters, but did not reveal what happened. Get BIN News Now on demand 24/7 on the iHeartRadio app.
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8: 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All is well.
7: True Trekkies know that's the voice of the iconic Lieutenant Uhura. Sadly, what we are now learning here back on Earth, Star Trek star Nichelle Norris, who died in 2022 of heart failure at age 89, died a negligent death at the hands of a New Mexico hospital and the doctor treating her. A jury just awarding her estate $13 million, concluding she was not properly treated or diagnosed while in their care and died. Her TV role as Lieutenant Uhura meant so much as an intelligent black woman in space. When she was going to leave to take a role on Broadway, it was Dr. Martin Luther King Jr. himself who asked her to stay and represent the black community. Shots rang out in Birmingham, and when the gun smoke cleared, seven people were hit. Two of them died, a 50-year-old man and a 30-year-old woman. Police are still investigating what happened during a gathering late last week in the Sandusky neighborhood. Police say all of a sudden, there were gunshots.
9: I can't say right now how many shooters there were, but I can tell you that there were a plethora of gunshots fired in this area, a bunch of shell casings on the ground, and we just have a lot of digging to do to figure out what transpired in this case.
7: All of the victims were adults. United Flight 169 arriving from Italy was coming in too slow and too low. That's the sound of it first hitting a 15-foot pole on the New Jersey Turnpike last month, and the pole hitting a semi that was on the highway adjacent to the airport. Now we have the NTSB report back, concluding the big jet was not lined up. If the pilot entered Newark Liberty International the correct way, an aviation expert says, the runway's lights would have been flashing okay. In this case, they were not.
10: If you see all red, it says that you're going to land and touch down before those lights, and that is not good.
7: It was a miracle no one was hurt, including the trucker whose windshield was smashed. I can bet there is no grandma prouder than Julia Baker. That's because she has 12 grandchildren graduating this year. They go to different schools and live in different states, but all gathered at grandma's house wearing their caps and gowns surrounding her. And she's so grateful to be alive to see it.
11: All of my grands, and I'm still here to see it. Thank you. All of them. I tell you, nothing but love.
7: 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I'm Vanessa Tyler on the Black Information Network, your home for Black news first.
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5: I'm Amber Payton on your home for 24/7 news. Norfolk's BIN 92.1, the Black Information Network. We're now hearing from Black State Senator Angelia Williams-Graves after Governor Abigail Spanberger signed a bill making it a crime to knowingly bring weapons into hospitals or emergency departments. The law takes effect July 1st and applies to firearms, large knives, explosives, tasers, pepper spray, brass knuckles, and box cutters. Violations could mean up to 1 year in jail or a $2,500 fine.
15: All kinds of things that don't belong in a place of respite and healing and life-saving work.
5: Graves, who co-patroned the bill with Delegate Phil Hernandez, tells Wavy News 10 hospital weapon bans already existed but lacked enforcement. She says the law sends a message of support to healthcare workers and a warning to would-be offenders. Take it somewhere else or better yet, just go home. A loaded gun was found in an 11-year-old student's backpack at Camelot Elementary School in Chesapeake. Principal Yolanda Vaughn, who is Black, told families administrators discovered the weapon Thursday during an unrelated disciplinary investigation and no threat was made towards students or staff. The Chesapeake Sheriff's Office is now investigating and the student faces charges for having a gun on school property and possessing a gun under the age of 18. A judge will decide at sentencing whether Black Navy Seaman Jeremiah Copeland's pretrial confinement has been unlawful. Copeland is accused in the 2025 murder of 21-year-old Angelina Resendez, whose body was found nearly 2 weeks after she was reported missing near Naval Station Norfolk. His defense says he's been held in maximum confinement for nearly a year, often isolated for about 22 hours a day and wants extra credit toward any future sentence. Prosecutors say the conditions were justified. Copeland is expected to plead guilty Monday, though no deal has been finalized. The 2026 Hampton University Ministers Conference will bring thousands of Black clergy, theologians, and lay leaders to Hampton from June 7th through the 11th. This year's conference will focus on the future of the Black church, including preaching, social justice, artificial intelligence, women in ministry, and the next generation of church leadership. Organizers say the gathering remains rooted in the tradition of African-American preaching while also addressing changing church participation and new technology. Featured voices include Reverend Al Sharpton, Reverend Tellis Chapman, Reverend Carrie Day, and Reverend Joanne Browning. More than 4,000 attendees are expected. And ahead of the 56th annual Hampton Jazz and Music Festival, Cisco of Drew Hill is talking about the group's upcoming performance and what fans can expect. Drew Hill hits the Hampton Coliseum on June 26th for the festival's No Skips Friday. Cisco tells Wavy News 10 performing in Hampton feels like visiting distant cousins, calling the crowd electric and comparing it to a family cookout.
16: Most of the shows we do are Drew Hill shows, and I don't really, you know, do Cisco music in a Drew Hill show. 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It depends. Like Hampton, like I said, y'all like family. So, you know, I might have some Cisco surprises up my sleeve.
5: 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Tickets for the Hampton Jazz and Music Festival are on sale now. I'm Amber Payton on your home for Black News First, Norfolk's BIN 92.1, the Black Information Network.
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0: whose real name was Ashley Robinson, died on April 9th while on a trip to Africa with her fiancé. Robinson reportedly died at a hospital after being found unconscious in her villa following her birthday celebration and marriage proposal from her boyfriend. Meanwhile, we are hearing from Robinson's fiancé, Joe McCann, who, after her death, talked to police as a witness but was not considered a suspect. McCann has released a statement expressing his continued love for Robinson and his grief over her passing. Andrea?
1: Thank you, Amber. A New Mexico hospital is being ordered to pay the family of Star Trek star Nichelle Nichols $13 million after being found negligent in her death. Gila Regional Medical Center in Silver City determined Nichols died in July of 22 from heart failure, but the family sued 3 years later, claiming doctors failed to diagnose and treat her before her death. Nichols played Lieutenant Uhura in the original Star Trek television series in the 1960s. Friends and supporters of Elijah McClain are voicing frustration. This after two former Colorado paramedics convicted of criminally negligent homicide in McClain's death will get a new trial. Community activists who have followed the case for years are trying to understand the decision.
2: I hope that when that new trial happens, that those paramedics get what they deserve, and I hope the community gets justice.
1: The Colorado Court of Appeals reversed their convictions yesterday. McClain, who is black, was walking home in Aurora in 2019 when he was confronted by police and forcibly restrained him after receiving a suspicious person call. Paramedics Jeremy Cooper and Peter Kachuniak injected McClain with the sedative ketamine and he went into cardiac arrest. McClain died 3 days later. They were convicted on charges of criminally negligent homicide in 2023, but the Court of Appeals says the jury needed additional information. We wrap the week spotlighting a beautiful story of black genius and creativity. Black Seattle, Washington 12th grader Kamira Johnson is this year's winner of the Doodle for Google contest. The theme of this year's contest was My Superpower Is, to which Johnson responded with a beautiful drawing highlighting black hair. Yesterday on the Today Show, she spoke of the impact she hopes her drawing will make.
3: I think the dream with everything that I make, and especially for work that I make that centers around my culture, is for a little black girl who was once like me to look at this and feel inspired. Or really for anybody to look at this and feel inspired to live in their own skin, express themselves, and be who they are.
1: Along with bragging rights, Johnson will also receive a $55,000 scholarship and a $50,000 prize for her school. This is BIN News This Hour. Be sure to follow us wherever you get your podcasts. I'm Andrea Coleman on the Black Information Network, home of Black News First.
0: Here's what's trending this hour. President Trump says the U.S. will work with Iran to destroy its highly enriched uranium if a deal can be made. During his sit-down with NBC's Meet the Press, the president said they'll be able to go together and destroy it. Police are looking for at least two suspects after 12 people were shot at an outdoor festival in Ohio. Authorities in Toledo say several hundred people were at the festival Saturday when the gunfire erupted. And millions across the northern plains are bracing for severe weather. I'm Amber Payton, and that's what's trending.
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5: The Cleveland Browns are welcoming their latest addition to the practice field. Jared Verse joined the team for the first time following a trade from the Los Angeles Rams. The edge rusher said he is not trying to fill Myles Garrett's shoes, who went to L.A. and a blockbuster deal.
6: Shedeur Sanders to Harold Fadden, a gain of 25.
5: Head coach Todd Monken said he's looking forward to an upcoming meeting with Deion Sanders, the father of Shedeur Sanders, who is battling for a Cleveland starting quarterback job.
7: Comes in averaging over 21 points per game.
5: Victor Wembanyama and the Spurs are locked in a heated battle with Jalen Brunson's Knicks.
8: David versus Goliath? Who's David? The Knicks?
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9: Wemby will be the youngest player to win the NBA championship, am I right? Big Body Brunson? If he leads this Knicks team to win the NBA championship?
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12: 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Hear your top stories. A jury rewards a family of Black Star Trek star Nichelle Nichols $13 million in a wrongful death lawsuit. Florida gears up for summer with a hurricane prep event. And Black Georgia Senator Raphael Warnock speaks out about the latest Supreme Court decision allowing Alabama to adopt new maps before

0: for the midterm elections, effectively eliminating one of Alabama's two majority black congressional districts. On his official YouTube channel, Warnock explained that it was not long ago the state said it was too late for them to change what was ruled as illegal maps.
1: Apparently, when it comes to erasing black voters and handing another seat to the Republican Party, the standard goes out the window. The important point here is that this court will twist themselves in knots to give an advantage to one party over another. They are not making these decisions in an impartial manner.
0: Meanwhile, state Republicans have passed a $70 billion bill to fund ICE through the rest of President Trump's term. The new bill includes about $38 billion for ICE, about $22 billion for Border Patrol, and $5 billion for the Department of Homeland Security. The bill now heads to the House. Black Democratic House Leader Hakeem Jeffries told CNN this.
2: House Democrats are going to strongly oppose this effort to spend $70 billion in taxpayer funds on continuing to provide support for an ICE agency that the American people know is out of control.
0: In Florida, Orange County's Mayor Jerry Demings has suspended his campaign for governor this week. NBC Miami reports Demings announced he recently received a diagnosis of treatable prostate cancer. The 66-year-old black candidate has been Orange County's mayor since 2018. He's also married to fellow black Democrat Val Demings. More federal firings may be on the way in the intelligence community. Reports are President Trump is encouraging incoming acting director of national intelligence, Bill Pulte, to cut employees, according to the Wall Street Journal. Pulte was tapped to replace outgoing DNI Tulsi Gabbard, and he'll be responsible for overseeing 18 U.S. intelligence agencies, including the CIA and the National Security Agency. And finally, Atlanta just scored, and it didn't have to throw a pass. The All-State HBCU Legacy Bowl is moving from New Orleans to the ATL, and the sixth annual All-Star Game will kick off at Center Park Stadium on February 27th, 2027. Officials say the move means more opportunities for HBCU players, coaches, and students looking to get on the NFL's radar. For more news impacting the black community, listen to the Black Information Network on the iHeartRadio app or log on to BINnews.com. 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I'm Esther Dillard on your home for Black News First, the Black Information Network.
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8: Lil Jeezy is putting his story front and center in a powerful new way. The Atlanta rapper recently hosted a special screening for his Legend of the Snowman Against All Odds interview with Don Lemon, giving fans an inside look at his journey and legacy. The event featured the full conversation, highlighting Jeezy's career, personal growth, and evolution beyond music. While Don Lemon wasn't in attendance, he did share a video message praising Jeezy's impact on hip-hop culture. And Memphis rapper Big 30 has been granted pretrial release in the high-profile kidnapping and robbery case tied to Gucci Mane. A judge reversed an earlier decision that kept him behind bars, ruling that prosecutors failed to prove he was a flight risk or a danger to the community. Big 30, whose real name is Rodney Wright Jr., is one of nine defendants accused of a January incident at a Dallas recording studio where investigators say Gucci Mane was robbed and forced to sign paperwork at gunpoint. He and the other defendants have pleaded not guilty, and the case is now headed toward trial, scheduled for early July. With the latest in entertainment at 17 and 47 minutes past each hour, I'm Bree Wood on the Black Information Network, your home for Black news first.
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12: A white Louisiana sheriff arrested after eyewitnesses say he put a man in a chokehold at a restaurant. St. Tammany Parish Sheriff Randy Smith is facing battery charges after that assault. For some Black residents and civil rights advocates, the arrest raises broader concerns about accountability and whether powerful public officials are held to the same standards as the communities that they police. Because if that was a Black man,
13: why has he been put in a new position?
12: That's a New Orleans citizen watchdog via Fox 8 questioning why a former New Orleans police officer booted from the force for bad behavior was hired by the Orleans Parish Sheriff's Department. Lieutenant Anthony Bakewell left that new position after concerns were raised by Fox 8 this week. Some questioned why the new sheriff, Michelle Woodfork, would hire a troubled former cop. In a statement, she said in part, "As with all OPSO personnel, our review and examination of conduct for compliance with employment standards is a continuing process."
0: Tinted and foul-smelling water is plaguing Edwards, Mississippi residents. Many tell WJTV that they're tired of buying bottled water. A new water treatment plant fixed the issue a decade ago, but the issue is back. Here's one Black resident explaining what she's going through via WJTV.
14: You just couldn't drink it. They would have to get Kentwood to bring them water, and it was kind of expensive.
0: Crews are said to be working to fix the problem. And The Odyssey, which features Black actresses Lupita Nyong'o and Zendaya, is said to be seeing a large surge in movie ticket prices. You may remember the controversy surrounding Lupita's role of Helen of Troy, which was said to be the most beautiful woman in the world. This didn't sit well with some people. For more news impacting the Black community, listen to the Black Information Network on the iHeartRadio app or log on to BINnews.com. 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
15: President Trump is pushing for incoming acting director of National Intelligence Bill Pulte to start the process of cutting employees from the office. According to reports from the Wall Street Journal, Trump said the firings would be part of a shakeup to the U.S. intelligence community. Pulte was tapped to replace outgoing DNI Tulsi Gabbard, and he'll be responsible for overseeing 18 U.S. intelligence agencies, including the CIA and the National Security Agency. The Justice Department's Judgment Fund may provide an alternative route for January 6th rioters to be paid. It comes while the proposed anti-weaponization fund is stalled. The judgment fund is money allotted by the DOJ to settle legal claims made against the government. Under existing procedures, potential payout recipients would file formal claims or lawsuits against the government. However, critics have long cautioned that the judgment fund could be abused. And that's your Washington Roundup. I'm Mike Moore on your home for 24/7 News. The Black Information Network.
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9: You went to JCPenney to find those summer fashion staples, like shorts and tees from A&A in St. John's Bay. 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
16: If flying already feels more expensive this summer, you're not imagining it. A new airline ranking just named Delta the best airline in America again, followed by United and Southwest. But behind those rankings is a bigger money story hitting travelers right now, rising costs. Experts say airlines are putting more focus on price this year because jet fuel costs are climbing during the Iran conflict. And that means higher ticket prices, more baggage fees, and more pressure on families already trying to afford summer travel. For a lot of Black families, especially vacation and family reunions, those are already expensive enough. Now people are having to budget even harder just to visit loved ones, take kids on trips, or just get home for the holidays. And while airlines are making billions, consumers are asking a question. If we're paying more, are we actually getting better service for our money? With Money News at 24 and 54 minutes past each hour, I'm Mimi Brown on your home for Black News First, the Black Information Network.
17: I'm Amber Payton with BIN News Now. Two former Colorado paramedics convicted in the death of Elijah McClain will get a new trial. McClain, who was Black, died in 2019 after Aurora police restrained him and paramedics injected him with ketamine. The Colorado Court of Appeals reversed the conviction, saying the jury needed additional information. The Justice Department is rolling out a $300 million Model Cities program modeled after the Memphis Safe Task Force. The crime reduction funding will go to as many as four cities with populations of at least 100,000. Black Memphis Mayor Paul Young says the city is considering applying. And the National Park Service is removing quotes about slavery, immigrants, and war from the Bunker Hill Monument in Boston ahead of the battle's 251st anniversary on June 17th. The Interior Department calls it a routine exhibit refresh, but preservation advocates say it amounts to censorship. Get BIN News Now on demand 24/7 on the iHeartRadio app.
18: I'm Vanessa Tyler on the Black Information Network, your home for Black News First. Justice for Carmelo, they chant, because they fear there won't be any. Texas high school student Carmelo Anthony is black and says it was self-defense when reportedly admitting stabbing white student Austin Metcalf. Austin pushed him first. This case has come down to race, not just because the defendant is black, victim white, but the jury, not a black face among them.
19: We are tired. We're saying enough is enough. Not one black.
18: It happened at a high school track meet last year in Collin County, Texas. The prosecution says the 19-year-old black student from another high school goaded the 17-year-old white victim into hitting him first so he can pull out his pocket knife and attack. But that first push was caught on surveillance video and the jury can see it. Carmelo Anthony running up the bleachers after the push. Police say that's when he pulled the pocket knife, stabbing Austin Metcalf in the chest. The coaches, EMTs, police all took the stand as this highly charged case continues. A trucker sees a black woman running in handcuffs like her life depends on it, and the black trucker calls 911.
20: We got a girl over here running for her life.
18: The trucker, rolling cell phone video, also sees a white man in a car racing, swerving behind her.
21: Seemingly that car was trying to run that person over.
18: Trucker Anthony Moore was driving in Aiken County, South Carolina, when out of nowhere the woman came running out from the woods.
21: She ran up to my truck and said, "Please help me. He's trying to kidnap me."
18: Moore says the woman told him she was out walking when the man police identify as 39-year-old Jonathan Willard drove up, told her he was with the police, handcuffed her, and put her in the back of his car. He tried to tell the trucker that too, but Moore wasn't buying it.
21: His face looked dirty. He was smoking had a cigarette hanging out of his mouth.
18: Willard was arrested among his charges, impersonating a law enforcement officer, and kidnapping. They're remembering Bloody Tuesday in Tuscaloosa, Alabama. Back on June 9th, 1964, police attacked peaceful protesters gathered at the First African Baptist Church. The blacks in town wanted to desegregate the courthouse. Dr. Raymond Stevenson says we should never forget the foot soldiers.
22: We had men and women and kids who was willing to put themselves on the line to bring about a change here in Tuscaloosa. And I think Tuscaloosa is a better place because of what happened on June 9, 1964.
18: 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I'm Vanessa Tyler on the Black Information Network, your home for Black News First.
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17: 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We're now hearing from Black State Senator Angelia Williams-Graves after Governor Abigail Spanberger signed a bill making it a crime to knowingly bring weapons into hospitals or emergency departments. The law takes effect July 1st and applies to firearms, large knives, explosives, tasers, pepper spray, brass knuckles, and box cutters. Violations could mean up to 1 year in jail or a $2,500 fine.
23: All kinds of things that don't belong in a place of respite and healing and life-saving work.
17: Graves, who co-patroned the bill with Delegate Phil Hernandez, tells Wavy News 10 hospital weapon bans already existed but lacked enforcement. She says the law sends a message of support to healthcare workers and a warning to would-be offenders. Take it somewhere else, or better yet, just go home. A loaded gun was found in an 11-year-old student's backpack at Camelot Elementary School in Chesapeake. Principal Yolanda Vaughn, who is Black, told families administrators discovered the weapon Thursday during an unrelated disciplinary investigation and no threat was made towards students or staff. The Chesapeake Sheriff's Office is now investigating, and the student faces charges for having a gun on school property and possessing a gun under the age of 18. A judge will decide at sentencing whether Black Navy Seaman Jeremiah Copeland's pretrial confinement has been unlawful. Copeland is accused in the 2025 murder of 21-year-old Angelina Resendez, whose body was found nearly 2 weeks after she was reported missing near Naval Station Norfolk. His defense says he's been held in maximum confinement for nearly a year, often isolated for about 22 hours a day, and wants extra credit toward any future sentence. Prosecutors say the conditions were justified. Copeland is expected to plead guilty Monday, though no deal has been finalized. The 2026 Hampton University Ministers Conference will bring thousands of Black clergy, theologians, and lay leaders to Hampton from June 7th through the 11th. This year's conference will focus on the future of the Black church, including preaching, social justice, artificial intelligence, women in ministry, and the next generation of church leadership. Organizers say the gathering remains rooted in the tradition of African-American preaching while also addressing changing church participation and new technology. Featured voices include Reverend Al Sharpton, Reverend Tellis Chapman, Reverend Carrie Day, and Reverend Joanne Browning. More than 4,000 attendees are expected. And ahead of the 56th annual Hampton Jazz and Music Festival, Cisco of Drew Hill is talking about the group's upcoming performance and what fans can expect. Drew Hill hits the Hampton Coliseum on June 26th for the festival's No Skips Friday. Cisco tells Wavy News 10 performing in Hampton feels like visiting distant cousins, calling the crowd electric and comparing it to a family cookout.
1: 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But it depends. It depends. Like Hampton, like I said, y'all like family. So, you know, I might have some Cisco surprises up my sleeve.
17: The group, known for classics like Incomplete, is also teasing new music. Tickets for the Hampton Jazz and Music Festival are on sale now. I'm Amber Payton on your home for Black News First, Norfolk's BIN 92.1, the Black Information Network.
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8: 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This weekend, members of the original Black Panther Party did the same.
4: What happens next? A teenage girl found hanging from a tree is sparking suspicion and anger in the Black community. Many are questioning the circumstances and the lack of investigation.
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13: BIN News This Hour, I'm Andrea Coleman. Coming up, an official cause of death has been released for a Black influencer who died earlier this year. A jury finds a doctor in hospital were negligent in the death of a trailblazing Black actor. Plus,
14: all we want as a Black and Brown community is justice. No, but where do we go to get that?
13: Convictions have been overturned and a new trial ordered in the case involving the death of Elijah McClain. Now, Amber, we understand a cause of death has been determined in the case of influencer Ashley Janae. What can you tell us about that?
24: Well, Andrea, Tanzanian authorities have officially ruled the 31-year-old Black content creator died by suicide. Janae, whose real name was Ashley Robinson, died on April 9th while on a trip to Africa with her fiancé. Robinson reportedly died at a hospital after being found unconscious in her villa following her birthday celebration and marriage proposal from her boyfriend. Meanwhile, we are hearing from Robinson's fiancé, Joe McCann, who, after her death, talked to police as a witness but was not considered a suspect. McCann has released a statement expressing his continued love for Robinson and his grief over her passing. Andrea?
13: Thank you, Amber. A New Mexico hospital is being ordered to pay the family of Star Trek star Nichelle Nichols $13 million after being found negligent in her death. Gila Regional Medical Center in Silver City determined Nichols died in July of 22 from heart failure, but the family sued 3 years later, claiming doctors failed to diagnose and treat her before her death. Nichols played Lieutenant Uhura in the original Star Trek television series in the 1960s. Friends and supporters of Elijah McClain are voicing frustration. This after two former Colorado paramedics convicted of criminally negligent homicide in McClain's death will get a new trial. Community activists who have followed the case for years are trying to understand the decision.
14: I hope that when that new trial happens, that those paramedics get what they deserve, and I hope the community gets justice.
13: The Colorado Court of Appeals reversed their convictions yesterday. McClain, who is Black, was walking home in Aurora in 2019 when he was confronted by police and forcibly restrained him after receiving a suspicious person call. Paramedics Jeremy Cooper and Peter Kuchuniak injected McClain with the sedative ketamine and he went into cardiac arrest. McClain died 3 days later. They were convicted on charges of criminally negligent homicide in 2023, but the Court of Appeals says the jury needed additional information. We wrap the week spotlighting a beautiful story of Black genius and creativity. Black Seattle, Washington 12th grader Kamira Johnson is this year's winner of the Doodle for Google contest. The theme of this year's contest was My Superpower Is, to which Johnson responded with a beautiful drawing highlighting Black hair. Yesterday on the Today Show, she spoke of the impact she hopes her drawing will make.
25: I think the dream with everything that I make, and especially for work that I make that centers around my culture, is for a little Black girl who was once like me to look at this and feel inspired. Or really for anybody to look at this and feel inspired to live in their own skin, express themselves, and be who they are.
13: Along with bragging rights, Johnson will also receive a $55,000 scholarship and a $50,000 prize for her school. This is BIN News This Hour. Be sure to follow us wherever you get your podcasts. I'm Andrea Coleman on the Black Information Network, home of Black News First.
24: Here's what's trending this hour. President Trump is not ruling out government payments to January 6th rioters. Trump defended his administration's so-called anti-weaponization fund, calling it a great idea on NBC's Meet the Press. Votes are still being counted in California to determine who will run for governor in November's general election. And Game 3 of the NBA Finals will take place under heavy security at Madison Square Garden with TSA-style screening procedures and a strict no-bag policy in effect. I'm Amber Payton, and that's what's trending.
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26: I'm Ree Harris, in for Morgan Wood. The first Gospel Music Award show in the country is honoring gospel artists, writers, and producers. The Stella Awards is now in its 41st year. The Johnson C. Smith University Choir is nominated for a Stellar Award in the category of HBCU Choir of the Year. Take a listen.

0: Wilson C. Smith University Choir has a lot of competition for the prestigious Stellar Award, including other nominees for HBCU's Choir of the Year. The competition includes the Texas College Choir, the Southern University Gospel Choir, and the Claflin University Concert Choir. With the latest in HBCU news, Henry Harris, in for Morgan Wood, on your home for Black News First, the Black Information Network.
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4: You went to JCPenney to find those summer fashion staples, like shorts and tees from A&A in St. John's Bay. But you also scored cherry red sunglasses, a super cute straw bucket bag, adorable espadrilles, and a bold maxi dress that you can wear pretty much anywhere. And is that a sunny little suitcase? Well, with deals like these, it's easy to find exactly what you are and aren't looking for. Yes, JCPenney.
5: The opinions, beliefs, and viewpoints expressed in this commentary are those of the author and do not necessarily represent those of BIN and its founding partners and employees.
6: The Congressional Black Caucus stopped being about Black America a long time ago. I'm James T. Harris, and I have something to say. The Congressional Black Caucus loves to present itself as the official voice of Black America, but apparently only certain Black voices are allowed to speak. Because if you're a Black conservative, if you believe in school choice, if you believe in free markets, strong families, faith, personal responsibility, or independent thinking, suddenly you're not welcome at the table. Just ask Burgess Owens, Byron Donalds, Wesley Hunt, or John James. Black men elected by Americans, sent to Congress by voters, yet shut out by a caucus that claims to exist for Black representation. Why? Because the CBC isn't really a Black caucus anymore. It's a Democrat enforcement arm wearing Black skin as a uniform. Think about this. Some of those same members refused to support honoring Frederick Douglass by renaming the Capitol Press Gallery after him. Why? Maybe because Douglass was a Republican. That's the dirty little secret they never want discussed out loud. The modern Democrat machine cannot survive if Black Americans start connecting our history of faith, entrepreneurship, self-reliance, and family structure to conservative principles. That's why they oppose school choice while Black kids get trapped in failing schools. That's why they promote grievance instead of growth. That's why they panic when Black Americans think independently. And now they're even encouraging young Black athletes to boycott Southern universities, willing to gamble with the futures of young men just to score political points. That's not leadership. That's exploitation. The Congressional Black Caucus doesn't fear racism nearly as much as it fears independent Black thought. Because once Black Americans stop voting emotionally and start voting based on outcomes, the political plantation starts losing workers. I'm James T. Harris for the Black Information Network.
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9: Mr. Dillard, on your home for 24/7 news, the Black Information Network. Here are your top stories. The latest in the Carmelo Anthony trial. An Oregon police officer is forced to resign after released body camera video. And the Department of Justice announced they've indicted 14 people from Ohio allegedly involved in fraud schemes that totaled more than $50 million. WKYC reports Acting Attorney General Todd Blanche and FBI Director Kash Patel made the announcement while showing images of at least four Black suspects.
10: Today, we unsealed a 32-count indictment against two state employees and two other co-conspirators for allegedly billing $30 million to the government for therapeutic behavioral services that were never provided.
9: State employees are among more than a dozen defendants who are being indicted in what Blanche called some of the most significant fraud schemes in the country. This comes after the DOJ announced more than a dozen indictments in its fraud crackdown in Minnesota last month. And in North Carolina, sounds of chaos outside of Fairfield, California High School after gunfire rings out after a graduation ceremony. WCNC reports that officials say an 18-year-old was killed and three others were injured, including an 11-year-old. Reports are a growing memorial now sits in the parking lot of the high school, and the unidentified person killed was still wearing graduation robes when they were shot. Why reverse the decision? That's the question a black advocate close to the Elijah McClain family has after an appeals court ordered new trials for paramedics Jeremy Cooper and Peter Chikuniak. Both were convicted of criminally negligent homicide back in 2023. NBC News reports advocate Midian Schaffner said, quote, justice looks hopeless right now.
11: We hurt together when we heard and watched the scene of that horrific night play out. I don't know why we are asking this family to relive that pain. Why?
9: Elijah McClain, who is black, was walking home in Aurora in 2019 when he was confronted by police who forcibly restrained him after receiving a suspicious person call. The paramedics injected McClain with the sedative ketamine, and he went into cardiac arrest. McClain died 3 days later. And in Kansas City, Kansas, someone called the cops on two black boys operating a lemonade stand. When police showed up, reports are they didn't shut them down, but instead they called first responders, firefighters, and their police friends to come down and buy some of the kids' stash, including the Kool-Aid and snacks. KCTV reports that within 30 minutes, Perez and Chakai made about $380. Perez says he was trying to raise money for the homeless and wanted also enough to buy an e-bike. Chakai just wanted to help relatives buy some diapers. And finally, HBCU Spelman College has a new leader. Officials announced Dr. Ayanna Howard, a nationally recognized roboticist and former NASA engineer, is now their 12th new president. The educational leader is a recognized leading voice in innovation in technology. I'm Esther Dillard on your home for Black News First, the Black Information Network.
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12: In the nationally watched Texas murder trial of black teenager Carmelo Anthony, civil rights leader Dominique Alexander criticized the jury selection, saying no black jurors were chosen.
7: In the fight for justice.
13: Memphis always mattered, but now we are madder, M-A-D-D-E-R, because of what they did.
8: And equality.
14: A Louisiana federal court will review the state's newly redrawn congressional map. The hearing is set for June 17th.
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15: If flying already feels more expensive this summer, you're not imagining it. A new airline ranking just named Delta the best airline in America again, followed by United and Southwest. But behind those rankings is a bigger money story hitting travelers right now, rising costs. Experts say airlines are putting more focus on price this year because jet fuel costs are climbing during the Iran conflict. And that means higher ticket prices, more baggage fees, and more pressure on families already trying to afford summer travel. For a lot of black families, especially vacation and family reunions, those are already expensive enough. Now people are having to budget even harder just to visit loved ones, take kids on trips, or just get home for the holidays. And while airlines are making billions, consumers are asking a question. If we're paying more, are we actually getting better service for our money? With Money News at 24 and 54 minutes past each hour, I'm Mimi Brown on your home for Black News First, the Black Information Network.
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9: I'm Tammy Eswick. And I'm Esther Dillard on your home for 24/7 News, the Black Information Network.
16: A new LAPD internal affairs report says the police department may have had its own gang built within the department. It's something that black residents have been screaming about for decades. The report says a specialized unit within the San Fernando Valley had a rampant culture of misconduct and posing for pictures after seizing guns. The question is, what's the LAPD really going to do about it?
9: A Colorado court is giving two paramedics convicted of negligent homicide in the death of Elijah McClain a new trial. It all started when McClain was walking home in Aurora, Colorado in 2019. The black man was confronted by police, forcibly restrained, and injected with the sedative ketamine by Jeremy Cooper and Peter Tikuniak. McClain died days later. And with no proof, President Trump is accusing Democrats of trying to steal the primary elections in California. One of the races he's targeting involves Los Angeles Mayor Karen Bass, who's waiting to see who her opponent will be. California Republican strategist Rob Stutzman says a Bass-Pratt race isn't a for sure thing at the moment.
17: I think that is in play significantly, that Rahman could overtake Pratt.
16: Well, Black Dallas Mayor Eric Johnson says the annual Mayor's Back to School Fair will happen August 7th. The free event helps Dallas families with school supplies, dental checkups, and even haircuts for the kids. Black rapper Fetty Wap, he sent flowers to a Florida principal who could get fired over putting his non-offensive lyrics from the song Trap Queen into the school's yearbook. That lyric, everybody hating, we just call them fans. Though. So Principal Katie O'Connell of Trout Creek Academy is on leave, but O'Connell telling outlets she didn't put it in the yearbook and didn't approve it.
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18: 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I'm Mike Island on the Black Information Network.

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3: I'm Amber Payton with BIN News Now. Snoop Dogg headlined the opening of the new Long Beach Amphitheater Saturday, a major hometown moment for the rapper who's been repping the LBC for more than 30 years.
4: This is definitely a love letter to the city. We love you, Long Beach. Thank y'all for having me open this place up.
3: The 11,000-seat waterfront venue sits near the Queen Mary cruise ship and will host acts like Lil Wayne, Nas and the Roots, and more this summer. A student testified in Carmelo Anthony's murder trial after witnessing the stabbing of Austin Metcalf at a Texas high school track meet. He said they realized what happened when Metcalf lifted his shirt and they saw a, quote, big hole, end quote. Anthony, who was black, has pleaded not guilty. And Simone Biles said she had a scary health scare that left her feeling like she was, quote, almost dying, end quote. The black gymnastics star shared on Instagram stories that she's been resting in bed and thanked supporters, but did not reveal what happened. 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
5: I'm Kevin Brown on your home for 24/7 News, the Black Information Network. Just days into the start of the hurricane season, Global Empowerment Mission is launching a statewide emergency preparedness drive. Spokesperson Alistair Kienge says they're giving out hurricane disaster kits in eight counties, including Broward and Miami-Dade.
6: We've chosen underserved communities because everything is expensive right now, and we're trying to help offset the cost.
5: More than 3,000 pallets of critical supplies are stored and ready to deploy. They're giving out disaster kits to anyone in need in eight counties, including Miami-Dade and Broward. With school letting out this month for many, a sleep specialist is weighing in on how to handle bedtime for children. Dr. Brian Chan with the Cleveland Clinic says if a child is involved in sports and activities, it's best to keep a consistent bedtime schedule. But if the child doesn't have as much going on this summer, it's okay to be more flexible.
7: Kids at different stages of their life may go to bed and wake up naturally at different times. Younger kids generally wake up earlier. Older kids, teenagers, generally sleep in later. Do they need a schedule? That really depends on what they have going on in the summertime.
5: He emphasizes it's still important children get their recommended hours of sleep, which varies by age. He recommends using blackout curtains if a child has trouble falling asleep because it's light out later in the summer. Big 30 has been granted pretrial release in the Gucci Mane robbery and kidnapping case after being initially deemed a flight risk and held without bond. A judge reversed the ruling, citing the government failed to establish Big 30 as a flight risk. The rapper was initially granted a $100,000 bond, but federal prosecutors argued he should be held until trial due to a pending record label deal that could enable him to flee. Big 30, along with Pusha T's dad and others, face charges related to the kidnapping and robbery of Gucci Mane in January. The trial date is set for January 6th. The National Black Church Initiative, NBCI, announced its support for expanding research capacity at historically black colleges and universities, following Howard University's expected Research One designation. NBCI and the American Clinical Health Disparities Commission are exploring collaborations with HBCUs to enhance faith-based participation in clinical research. Howard University is poised to be the first HBCU to receive an R1 designation, potentially increasing research funding and faculty recruitment opportunities. The revised Carnegie classification system may allow more HBCUs to pursue R1 status by emphasizing doctoral degrees in any field and research expenditures. Efforts to strengthen the research infrastructure at HBCUs, including Howard University's leadership and the University-affiliated Research Center, aim to advance research initiatives and address disparities in healthcare. President Trump is dismissing public frustration over the expensive price tag for NBA Finals tickets. The cheapest tickets to Game 3 of the NBA Finals are going for more than $8,000 on secondary ticket markets, sparking complaints about the rising price of attending games in person. Trump is slated to attend that game, which will be played at Madison Square Garden. And for those who can't afford to go, he told reporters they can watch it on TV. According to the president, it's sort of semi-free to watch it on television. And that's the way life goes. I'm Kevin Brown on your home for Black News First, the Black Information Network.
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3: I'm Amber Payton on your home for 24/7 news, Norfolk's BIN 92.1, the Black Information Network. We're now hearing from Black State Senator Angelia Williams-Graves after Governor Abigail Spanberger signed a bill making it a crime to knowingly bring weapons into hospitals or emergency departments. The law takes effect July 1st and applies to firearms, large knives, explosives, tasers, pepper spray, brass knuckles, and box cutters. Violations could mean up to 1 year in jail or a $2,500 fine.
10: All kinds of things that don't belong in a place of respite and healing and life-saving work.
3: Graves, who co-patroned the bill with Delegate Phil Hernandez, tells Wavy News 10 hospital weapon bans already existed but lacked enforcement. She says the law sends a message of support to healthcare workers and a warning to would-be offenders. Take it somewhere else, or better yet, just go home. A loaded gun was found in an 11-year-old student's backpack at Camelot Elementary School in Chesapeake. Principal Yolanda Vaughn, who is Black, told families administrators discovered the weapon Thursday during an unrelated disciplinary investigation and no threat was made towards students or staff. The Chesapeake Sheriff's Office is now investigating, and the student faces charges for having a gun on school property and possessing a gun under the age of 18. A judge will decide at sentencing whether Black Navy Seaman Jeremiah Copeland's pretrial confinement has been unlawful. Copeland is accused in the 2025 murder of 21-year-old Angelina Resendez, whose body was found nearly 2 weeks after she was reported missing near Naval Station Norfolk. His defense says he's been held in maximum confinement for nearly a year, often isolated for about 22 hours a day, and wants extra credit toward any future sentence. Prosecutors say the conditions were justified. Copeland is expected to plead guilty Monday, though no deal has been finalized. The 2026 Hampton University Ministers Conference will bring thousands of Black clergy, theologians, and lay leaders to Hampton from June 7th through the 11th. This year's conference will focus on the future of the Black church, including preaching, social justice, artificial intelligence, women in ministry, and the next generation of church leadership. Organizers say the gathering remains rooted in the tradition of African-American preaching while also addressing changing church participation and new technology. Featured voices include Reverend Al Sharpton, Reverend Tellis Chapman, Reverend Carrie Day, and Reverend Joanne Browning. More than 4,000 attendees are expected. And ahead of the 56th annual Hampton Jazz and Music Festival, Cisco of Drew Hill is talking about the group's upcoming performance and what fans can expect. Drew Hill hits the Hampton Coliseum on June 26th for the festival's No Skips Friday. Cisco tells Wavy News 10 performing in Hampton feels like visiting distant cousins, calling the crowd electric and comparing it to a family cookout.
11: Most of the shows we do are Drew Hill shows, and I don't really, you know, do Cisco music in a Drew Hill show. But it depends. It depends. Like Hampton, like I said, y'all like family. So, you know, I might have some Cisco surprises up my sleeve.
3: The group, known for classics like Incomplete, is also teasing new music. Tickets for the Hampton Jazz and Music Festival are on sale now. I'm Amber Payton on your home for Black News First, Norfolk's BIN.

0: dollars after being found negligent in her death. Gila Regional Medical Center in Silver City determined Nichols died in July of 22 from heart failure, but the family sued 3 years later, claiming doctors failed to diagnose and treat her before her death. Nichols played Lieutenant Uhura in the original Star Trek television series in the 1960s. Friends and supporters of Elijah McClain are voicing frustration. This after two former Colorado paramedics convicted of criminally negligent homicide in McClain's death will get a new trial. Community activists who have followed the case for years are trying to understand the decision.
1: I hope that when that new trial happens, that those paramedics get what they deserve, and I hope the community gets justice.
0: The Colorado Court of Appeals reversed their convictions yesterday. McClain, who is black, was walking home in Aurora in 2019 when he was confronted by police and forcibly restrained him after receiving a suspicious person call. Paramedics Jeremy Cooper and Peter Kuchuniak injected McClain with the sedative ketamine and he went into cardiac arrest. McClain died 3 days later. They were convicted on charges of criminally negligent homicide in 2023, but the Court of Appeals says the jury needed additional information. We wrap the week spotlighting a beautiful story of black genius and creativity. Black Seattle, Washington 12th grader Kamira Johnson is this year's winner of the Doodle for Google contest. The theme of this year's contest was My Superpower Is, to which Johnson responded with a beautiful drawing highlighting black hair. Yesterday on the Today Show, she spoke of the impact she hopes her drawing will make.
2: I think the dream with everything that I make, and especially for work that I make that centers around my culture, is for a little black girl who was once like me to look at this and feel inspired. Or really for anybody to look at this and feel inspired to live in their own skin, express themselves, and be who they are.
0: Along with bragging rights, Johnson will also receive a $55,000 scholarship and a $50,000 prize for her school. This is BIN News This Hour. Be sure to follow us wherever you get your podcasts. I'm Andrea Coleman on the Black Information Network, home of Black News First.
3: Here's what's trending this hour. President Trump says the U.S. will work with Iran to destroy its highly enriched uranium if a deal can be made. During his sit-down with NBC's Meet the Press, the president said they'll be able to go together and destroy it. Police are looking for at least two suspects after 12 people were shot at an outdoor festival in Ohio. Authorities in Toledo say several hundred people were at the festival Saturday when the gunfire erupted. And millions across the northern plains are bracing for severe weather. I'm Amber Payton, and that's what's trending.
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5: The Cleveland Browns are welcoming their latest addition to the practice field. Jared Verse joined the team for the first time following a trade from the Los Angeles Rams. The edge rusher said he is not trying to fill Myles Garrett's shoes, who went to L.A. and a blockbuster deal.
6: Shedeur Sanders to Harold Fannin, a gain of 25.
5: Head coach Todd Monken said he's looking forward to an upcoming meeting with Deion Sanders, the father of Shedeur Sanders, who is battling for Cleveland's starting quarterback job.
7: Comes in averaging over 21 points per game.
5: Victor Wembanyama and the Spurs are locked in a heated battle with Jalen Brunson's Knicks.
8: David versus Goliath? Who's David? The Knicks?
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9: Wemby will be the youngest player to win the NBA championship, am I right? Big Body Brunson? If he leads this Knicks team to win the NBA championship?
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15: We're learning attorneys representing a South Carolina black family who lost a family member in a shooting incident at a convenience store is pursuing a civil lawsuit. This suit comes after a recent verdict in the murder trial of 14-year-old Cyrus Carmack Belton.
16: State of South Carolina, County of Richland versus Chi-K Rick Chow. We, the jury, unanimously find the defendant, Chi-K Rick Chow, as to the charge of murder, not guilty.
15: The family of Cyrus expressed shock as Chi-K Rick Chow was found not guilty in the fatal shooting trial of the 14-year-old. The family, now connecting their loss to what they say are broader issues of violence and injustice, community members gathered to protest the verdict, expressing disbelief and disappointment in the outcome of the case.
14: Our next story is out of Denver, Colorado. Two former Colorado paramedics convicted of criminally negligent homicide.

0: in the death of Elijah McClain are getting a new trial. The Colorado Court of Appeals reversed their convictions. McClain, who is black, was walking home in Aurora in 2019 when he was confronted by police. In response to a suspicion person call, he was forcibly restrained. Paramedics Jeremy Cooper and Peter Kuchuniak injected McClain with a sedative ketamine, and he went into cardiac arrest. McClain died 3 days later. They were convicted of criminally negligent homicide in 2023, but the Court of Appeals says the jury needed additional information. Now to another court case, this one out of Philadelphia, Pennsylvania. That's where a former bouncer has been convicted of manslaughter and not the more serious charge of third-degree murder.
1: A jury found Kenneth Frye, who was black, guilty of involuntary manslaughter in connection to the death of Eric Pope. Prosecutors said Frye, who worked as a bouncer at a lounge, was contracted through a private security company. Frye approached Pope and punched him in the face, knocking him unconscious. According to NBC 10, Pope was taken to the hospital for treatment and died from blunt force impact injuries to the head. The third-degree murder charge was reinstated in August of 2024. Frye's sentencing date has been set for late next month. I'm Mike Stevens on the Black Information Network.
2: News now on the NBA's investigation into the Los Angeles Clippers and star forward Kawhi Leonard. That investigation is said to be wrapping up. Recently, NBA Commissioner Adam Silver announced the independent investigation would be completed soon. A report claims Clippers owner Steve Ballmer tried to evade the NBA salary cap by having Leonard, who is black, sign an allegedly fraudulent $28 million endorsement deal with Aspiration Partners Incorporated. And finally, Juneteenth celebrations at Chavis Park will get underway on June 19th. Communities in eastern North Carolina are gearing up to celebrate Juneteenth with festivals and family activities honoring African American freedom and culture. The city of Washington will host the Juneteenth Freedom Festival at BB Memorial Park June 19th. I'm Mike Moore, along with Nicole Deal, on your home for 24/7 News, the Black Information Network.
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7: You went to JCPenney to find those summer fashion staples, like shorts and tees from A&A in St. John's Bay. 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
9: Lil Jeezy is putting his story front and center in a powerful new way. The Atlanta rapper recently hosted a special screening for his Legend of the Snowman Against All Odds interview with Don Lemon, giving fans an inside look at his journey and legacy. The event featured the full conversation, highlighting Jeezy's career, personal growth, and evolution beyond music. While Don Lemon wasn't in attendance, he did share a video message praising Jeezy's impact on hip-hop culture. And Memphis rapper Big 30 has been granted pretrial release in the high-profile kidnapping and robbery case tied to Gucci Mane. A judge reversed an earlier decision that kept him behind bars, ruling that prosecutors failed to prove he was a flight risk or a danger to the community. Big 30, whose real name is Rodney Wright Jr., is one of nine defendants accused of a January incident at a Dallas recording studio where investigators say Gucci Mane was robbed and forced to sign paperwork at gunpoint. He and the other defendants have pleaded not guilty, and the case is now headed toward trial, scheduled for early July. with the latest in entertainment at 17 and 47 minutes past each hour. I'm Bree Wood on the Black Information Network, your home for Black news first.
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0: Two black men are being hunted by the FBI after escaping from a North Carolina jail. Authorities say 33-year-old Michael Miles and 21-year-old LaShawn Knoll are armed and dangerous. They went missing from the Vance County Jail around 2 p.m. on June 3rd.
14: Wake units, be advised of a jailbreak from an inmate from Vance County. It's going to be two black males heading towards the apartment on Young Street.
0: According to NBC News, the escape is raising questions about security issues at the jail, including reports of malfunctioning cell doors and inadequate supervision.
2: In predominantly Black Detroit, Michigan, some residents say trash has been sitting at the curb for nearly a week. Priority Waste is apologizing for the trashy situation and vowing to get things back on track. But in the meantime, Black residents like Dakovan Lynch says it stinks.
15: Like right now, the weather is heating up, so we can smell the trash from everybody. You know, like it smells horrible.
2: Priority Waste has been dealing with staffing issues and not enough trucks, but now the company says they are purchasing 198 rental trucks and training 28 new employees. President Donald Trump says California is taking too long to count ballots from the state's recent primary election.
16: I mean, they spend all that money on the machines, the big voting machines. They think it's going to be 7 or 8 days before we know who won the election.
2: In a post on Truth Social, Trump claims the Democrats are trying to steal the election and attacked what he calls very late and massive numbers of mail-in ballots.
0: And finally, Boston police are searching for a white man caught on video, allegedly trying to start a fire at the Museum of African American History, which is the oldest surviving black church building in the country. Investigators say the man took a box of Juneteenth materials off the porch and tried to set them on fire in an alley. Black Museum CEO Dr. Noel Trent called the act disturbing and deliberate, noting that the 200-year-old structure is vulnerable. I'm Nicole Deal, along with Mike Moore, on your home for Black News First, the Black Information Network. Your Washington Roundup is next.
2: President Trump is pushing for incoming acting director of National Intelligence Bill Pulte to start the process of cutting employees from the office. According to reports from the Wall Street Journal, Trump said the firings would be part of a shakeup to the U.S. intelligence community. Pulte was tapped to replace outgoing DNI Tulsi Gabbard, and he'll be responsible for overseeing 18 U.S. intelligence agencies, including the CIA and the National Security Agency. The Justice Department's Judgment Fund may provide an alternative route for January 6th rioters to be paid. It comes while the proposed anti-weaponization fund is stalled. The judgment fund is money allotted by the DOJ to settle legal claims made against the government. Under existing procedures, potential payout recipients would file formal claims or lawsuits against the government. However, critics have long cautioned that the judgment fund could be abused. And that's your Washington Roundup. I'm Mike Moore on your home for 24/7 News, the Black Information Network.
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0: The finance world is buzzing over a launch so big that it makes every other IPO look small. SpaceX is officially transitioning into a publicly traded company, opening to the public markets on June 12th. There will be 555 million shares being offered, and investors are scrambling to figure out how to get in on the action. The SpaceX IPO could become the largest stock debut in history. According to Yahoo Finance, the company plans to list on the NASDAQ under the ticker SPCX. Elon Musk has decided against the traditional price range approach. Instead, the company is going for a fixed $135 share price, aiming to raise $75 billion. And that is a staggering $1.75 trillion valuation. If you want to get in, you will have to go through one of the five brokerages offering access: Schwab, E-Trade, Fidelity, Robinhood, and SoFi. And each one has its own rules. Money news at 24 and 54 minutes past each hour. I'm Nicole Deal on your home for Black News First, the Black Information Network.
17: I'm Amber Payton with BIN News Now. Two former Colorado paramedics convicted in the death of Elijah McClain will get a new trial. McClain, who was Black, died in 2019 after Aurora police restrained him and paramedics injected him with ketamine. The Colorado Court of Appeals reversed the conviction, saying the jury needed additional information. The Justice Department is rolling out a $300 million Model Cities program modeled after the Memphis Safe Task Force. The crime reduction funding will go to as many as four cities with populations of at least 100,000. Black Memphis Mayor Paul Young says the city is considering applying. And the National Park Service is removing quotes about slavery, immigrants, and war from the Bunker Hill Monument in Boston ahead of the battle's 251st anniversary on June 17th. The Interior Department calls it a routine exhibit refresh, but preservation advocates say it amounts to censorship. Get BIN News Now on demand 24/7 on the iHeartRadio app.
18: I'm Kevin Brown, and you're home for 24/7 News, the Black Information Network. Students in South Florida don't have to wake up to attend school as the academic year is over in major counties. But SouthShare CEO Stephen Shelley says it's a scary time for students who rely on schools for their meals.
19: When they're out of school, they don't eat. They definitely don't get three meals a day. Some of them don't even get one meal a day.
18: He says there are 900,000 kids in Florida who rely on summer programs, food drives, and distribution events. He says inflation and sky-high gas prices have taken a toll on many families struggling to make ends meet this summer. Black students make up 27% of the student population in South Florida's major public school districts, Miami-Dade, Broward County, and Palm Beach County.
19: So in Miami-Dade County, you have nearly 50% of households in Miami-Dade County are considered ALIS, meaning that they're not able to afford all their expenses at any one given time period or during that month.
18: Shelley says it's a stressful time for those who rely on schools for breakfast and lunch, especially with sky-high gas prices and inflation.
19: As some of these fuel prices start to trickle down to the broader price points, you know, that food continues to climb, as well as other household staples will also continue to climb going forward.
18: President Trump is a New Yorker and is cheering for the Knicks to win the NBA championship. But when asked about the matchup with the San Antonio Spurs,
16: how do you guard this guy? 7'5" and he's got a great shot, right?
18: It was all about All-Star Victor Wembanyama. Former NBA player Derek Coleman has declined his introduction into the Mobile Sports Hall of Fame in protest of Alabama's redistricting efforts. Coleman stated that the fight for voting rights and political representation remains under attack, with federal courts striking down maps designed to discriminate against Black voters. Alabama's congressional map was found to unlawfully dilute black voting strength, leading to a court order banning redistricting until 2030. Despite the Supreme Court's decision to gut the Voting Rights Act, Alabama continues to push forward a racially gerrymandered map, prompting Coleman's decision to boycott the induction ceremony. Coleman's activism highlights the ongoing challenges faced by black voters in the South and the importance of speaking out against efforts to disenfranchise marginalized communities. A former white officer with the Eugene Police Department in Oregon resigned after body camera footage surfaced showing him using racist and offensive language during a protest against federal immigration enforcement. The video captured Officer Martin Siller making derogatory remarks about protesters and sharing racist stereotypes about black people. The officer was heard using racial slurs and expressing support for ICE while driving around his patrol vehicle. The video quickly went viral on social media, leading to the officer's resignation and condemnation from the community and police department. The Eugene police chief described the officer's actions as unacceptable and stated that steps would be taken to prevent such behavior in the future. Denver Broncos outside linebacker Jonathan Cooper has been arrested and accused of domestic violence. Cooper, who is 28, was booked into the Douglas County Jail on two counts of domestic violence and one count of criminal mischief. Cooper, a player for the Denver Broncos for the past 5 years, was selected in the seventh round of the 2021 NFL Draft after playing at Ohio State University. I'm Kevin Brown on your home for Black News First, the Black Information Network.
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22: Yeah. I'm Amber Payton on your home for 24/7 news, Norfolk's BIN 92.1, the Black Information Network. We're now hearing from Black State Senator Angelia Williams-Graves after Governor Abigail Spanberger signed a bill making it a crime to knowingly bring weapons into hospitals or emergency departments. The law takes effect July 1st and applies to firearms, large knives, explosives, tasers, pepper spray, brass knuckles, and box cutters. Violations could mean up to 1 year in jail or a $2,500 fine.
23: All kinds of things that don't belong in a place of respite and healing and life-saving work.
22: Graves, who co-patroned the bill with Delegate Phil Hernandez, tells Wavy News 10 hospital weapon bans already existed but lacked enforcement. She says the law sends a message of support to healthcare workers and a warning to would-be offenders. Take it somewhere else or, better yet, just go home. A loaded gun was found in an 11-year-old student's backpack at Camelot Elementary School in Chesapeake. Principal Yolanda Vaughn, who is black, told families administrators discovered the weapon Thursday during an unrelated disciplinary investigation and no threat was made towards students or staff. The Chesapeake Sheriff's Office is now investigating and the student faces charges for having a gun on school property and possessing a gun under the age of 18. A judge will decide at sentencing whether Black Navy Seaman Jeremiah Copeland's pretrial confinement has been unlawful. Copeland is accused in the 2025 murder of 21-year-old Angelina Resendez, whose body was found nearly 2 weeks after she was reported missing near Naval Station Norfolk. His defense says he's been held in maximum confinement for nearly a year, often isolated for about 22 hours a day, and wants extra credit toward any future sentence. Prosecutors say the conditions were justified. Copeland is expected to plead guilty Monday, though no deal has been finalized. The 2026 Hampton University Ministers Conference will bring thousands of Black clergy, theologians, and lay leaders to Hampton from June 7th through the 11th. This year's conference will focus on the future of the Black church, including preaching, social justice, artificial intelligence, women in ministry, and the next generation of church leadership. Organizers say the gathering remains rooted in the tradition of African-American preaching while also addressing changing church participation and new technology. Featured voices include Reverend Al Sharpton, Reverend Tellis Chapman, Reverend Carrie Day, and Reverend Joanne Browning. More than 4,000 attendees are expected. And ahead of the 56th annual Hampton Jazz and Music Festival, Cisco of Drew Hill is talking about the group's upcoming performance and what fans can expect. Drew Hill hits the Hampton Coliseum on June 26th for the festival's No Skips Friday. Cisco tells Wavy News 10 performing in Hampton feels like visiting distant cousins, calling the crowd electric and comparing it to a family cookout.
1: Most of the shows we do are Drew Hill shows, and I don't really, you know, do Cisco music in a Drew Hill show. But it depends. 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
18: Commodore's co-founder and former bassist Ronald Laprede has died in Auckland, New Zealand at 75 years old.
13: Keeping you engaged.
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28: BIN News This Hour, I'm Andrea Coleman. Coming up, an official cause of death has been released for a Black influencer who died earlier this year. A jury finds a doctor in hospital were negligent in the death of a trailblazing Black actor. Plus,
29: all we want as a Black and brown community is justice. No, but where do we go to get that?
28: Convictions have been overturned and a new trial ordered in the case involving the death of Elijah McClain. Now, Amber, we understand a cause of death has been determined in the case of influencer Ashley Janae. What can you tell us about that?
22: Well, Andrea, Tanzanian authorities have officially ruled the 31-year-old black content creator died by suicide. Janae, whose real name was Ashley Robinson, died on April 9th while on a trip to Africa with her fiancé. Robinson reportedly died at a hospital after being found unconscious in her villa following her birthday celebration and marriage proposal from her boyfriend. Meanwhile, we are hearing from Robinson's fiancé, Joe McCann, who, after her death, talked to police as a witness but was not considered a suspect. McCann has released a statement expressing his continued love for Robinson and his grief over her passing. Andrea?
28: Thank you, Amber. A New Mexico hospital is being ordered to pay the family of Star Trek star Nichelle Nichols $13 million after being found negligent in her death. Gila Regional Medical Center in Silver City determined Nichols died in July of 22 from heart failure, but the family sued 3 years later, claiming doctors failed to diagnose and treat her before her death. Nichols played Lieutenant Uhura in the original Star Trek television series in the 1960s. Friends and supporters of Elijah McClain are voicing frustration. This after two former Colorado paramedics convicted of criminally negligent homicide in McClain's death will get a new trial. Community activists who have followed the case for years are trying to understand the decision.
29: I hope that when that new trial happens, that those paramedics get what they deserve, and I hope the community gets justice.
28: The Colorado Court of Appeals reversed their convictions yesterday. McClain, who is black, was walking home in Aurora in 2019 when he was confronted by police and forcibly restrained him after receiving a suspicious person call. Paramedics Jeremy Cooper and Peter Kuchuniak injected McClain with the sedative ketamine and he went into cardiac arrest. McClain died 3 days later. They were convicted on charges of criminally negligent homicide in 2023, but the Court of Appeals says the jury needed additional information. We wrap the week spotlighting a beautiful story of black genius and creativity. Black Seattle, Washington 12th grader Kamira Johnson is this year's winner of the Doodle for Google contest. The theme of this year's contest was My Superpower Is, to which Johnson responded with a beautiful drawing highlighting black hair. Yesterday on the Today Show, she spoke of the impact she hopes her drawing will make.
0: I think the dream with everything that I make, and especially for work that I make that centers around my culture, is for a little black girl who was once like me to look at this and feel inspired. Or really for anybody to look at this and feel inspired to live in their own skin, express themselves, and be who they are.
28: Along with bragging rights, Johnson will also receive a $55,000 scholarship and a $50,000 prize for her school. This is BIN News This Hour. Be sure to follow us wherever you get your podcasts. I'm Andrea Coleman on the Black Information Network, home of Black News First.
22: Here's what's trending this hour. President Trump is not ruling out government payments to January 6th rioters. Trump defended his administration's so-called anti-weaponization fund, calling it a great idea on NBC's Meet the Press. Votes are still being counted in California to determine who will run for governor in November's general election. And Game 3 of the NBA Finals will take place under heavy security at Madison Square Garden with TSA-style screening procedures and a strict no-bag policy in effect. I'm Amber Payton, and that's what's trending.
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2: I'm Ree Harris, in for Morgan Wood. The first Gospel Music Award show in the country is honoring gospel artists, writers, and producers. The Stella Awards is now in its 41st year. The Johnson C. Smith University Choir is nominated for a Stella Award in the category of HBCU Choir of the Year. Take a listen.

0: Robinson C. Smith University Choir has a lot of competition for the prestigious Stellar Award, including other nominees for HBCU's Choir of the Year. The competition includes the Texas College Choir, the Southern University Gospel Choir, and the Claflin University Concert Choir. With the latest in HBCU news, I'm Ree Harris, in for Morgan Wood, on your home for Black News First, the Black Information Network.
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5: Cell phones have been an integral part of connecting our modern world. But did you know a Black nuclear engineer pioneered the technology for them? Henry Thomas Sampson was born in 1934 in Jackson, Mississippi. He earned his bachelor's degree in chemical engineering from Purdue University in 1956, followed by his master's degree from UCLA in 1961 and his PhD shortly after. In 1971, Henry Sampson created the Gamma Electric Cell. It's a device which produced long-lasting power to satellites. Sampson's innovation caught the attention of the Motorola Company, which then placed his patented technology into their telephones. This eventually led to the very first telephone calls being made using cell phones. Henry Sampson passed on June 4th, 2015. His genius and Black excellence helped create the globally connected world we share today. This is Tammy Eswick for the Black Information Network.
6: 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I'm Mike Strautmanis, and my history lives here.
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9: We begin in Warren, Michigan, just outside of Detroit. Residents there say they've had their trash sitting at the curb for several days. And Ayanna Nichols says her trash hasn't been picked up all week.
11: It looks terrible. It's an eyesore, to be perfectly honest.
9: Priority Waste says they're purchasing 198 trucks, adding 91 automated side load trucks, improving call centers, and training 28 more drivers and crews. They say they expect to be completely caught up soon.
10: This next story is out of Cecil County, Maryland. A trial is underway there for a Black mother accused of killing her 3-year-old child. Darian Randall is accused of assault and child abuse.
12: Investigators testified in court. They found the body of 3-year-old Nola Dinkins in a suitcase. Randall's boyfriend, Cedric Britton, is also facing charges in connection with the child's death. According to charging documents, police responded to a false kidnapping report that the child had been taken at gunpoint. Detectives said Randall later told them she went too far in disciplining the child. She added she hit the 3-year-old 15 to 20 times with a belt. She also told detectives she called her boyfriend, Cedric Britton, after realizing the child was dead. She said he then proceeded putting the child in the suitcase. I'm Andrea Coleman on the Black Information Network.
10: In South Carolina, a black high school senior who completed his studies and credits required for graduation has been denied the chance to walk at the graduation ceremony.
13: I'm an 18-year-old kid that just want to walk the stage like everybody else. I don't understand why I would be singled out from everybody else to walk the stage. Everybody has problems. Everybody does things. Everybody's not perfect, man.
10: Kalen Ferguson and his family were recently informed that he would not be walking at Succotease High School's graduation less than a week before the ceremony. Ferguson admits to being placed at Sora Academy in December due to a disciplinary action. This came after an email exchange between him and a teacher.
9: We've learned the latest death toll of a mass shooting in Birmingham, Alabama stands at 2. WBRC is reporting 5 others have been injured. The deceased are a man and a woman who were gunned down during a large gathering in the Sandusky neighborhood. Cops answered the call of several shots being fired when they arrived on scene. They found at least 7 people suffering from gunshot wounds. Investigators recovered more than 30 shell casings from the crime scene. No arrests have been announced. Birmingham is a predominantly black populated city. And finally, meet Dr. Issa Oluwadare, a black speaker, strategist, professor, and community advocate. She's completed the New Jersey Partners in Policymaking program, enhancing her community to disability advocacy and community transformation. Oluwadare says she draws from personal experiences advocating for family members with disabilities. For more international, national, state, and local news impacting the black community, listen to the Black Information Network on the iHeartRadio app or log on to binnews.com. I'm Mike Moore, along with Nicole Deal, on your home for 24/7 News, the Black Information Network.
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15: A recent study found that black and Hispanic students are more likely to use AI chatbots for schoolwork assistance and emotional support.
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9: And I'm Mike Moore on your home for 24/7 News, the Black Information Network.
10: A black Texas teenager is on trial for murder after stabbing another teen at a high school track meet last year. Carmelo Anthony is accused of stabbing Austin Metcalf in the chest with a pocket knife during an argument. Metcalf is white. Racial tensions surrounding the case are brutal, especially after no black jurors were selected.
23: We are tired.
0: We're saying enough is enough. Not one black.
10: The defense says Anthony acted in self-defense. He could face life in prison if convicted.
9: A black 81-year-old homeowner in predominantly black New Orleans, Louisiana, who is also a cancer patient, is fighting for her life and fighting with the sewage and water board. Edith Montgomery says a crew damaged her fence while repairing a leak, but now it's turned into a cover-up.
1: When they knocked it in, they didn't come and tell me immediately. They moved the machine away out of sight. I was really upset.
9: According to Fox 8 News, the board is denying responsibility. She says the process has been exhausting and unfair, especially given her health. In a 52-47 vote, Senate Republicans have passed a $70 billion bill to fund ICE through the remainder of President Trump's term. The new bill includes about $38 billion for ICE, about $22 billion for the Border Patrol, and $5 billion for the Department of Homeland Security. The Senate voted through the night on multiple amendments to the bill and an 18-hour-long votorama.
10: And finally, meet the Jasper brothers. They are black identical twin physicians. Travis and Traven have come full circle, returning to Richmond, Virginia to lead the emergency department at Chippenham Hospital. It just happens to be the same community where they were born, raised, and once served as co-high school valedictorians. Now at 56, the brothers are stepping into their new roles as co-medical directors. Congratulations times two to the Jasper brothers. I'm Nicole Deal, along with Mike Moore, on your home for Black News First, the Black Information Network. Your Healthy Minute is next.
16: 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I'm Mike Island on the Black Information Network.

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3: I'm Amber Payton with BIN News Now. Snoop Dogg headlined the opening of the new Long Beach Amphitheater Saturday, a major hometown moment for the rapper who's been repping the LBC for more than 30 years.
4: This is definitely a love letter to the city. We love you, Long Beach. Thank you all for having me open this place up.
3: The 11,000-seat waterfront venue sits near the Queen Mary cruise ship and will host acts like Lil Wayne, Nas and the Roots, and more this summer. A student testified in Carmelo Anthony's murder trial after witnessing the stabbing of Austin Metcalf at a Texas high school track meet. He said they realized what happened when Metcalf lifted his shirt and they saw a, quote, big hole, end quote. Anthony, who was black, has pleaded not guilty. And Simone Biles said she had a scary health scare that left her feeling like she was, quote, almost dying, end quote. The black gymnastics star shared on Instagram stories that she's been resting in bed and thanked supporters, but did not reveal what happened. Get BIN News Now on demand 24/7 on the iHeartRadio app.
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6: Station at 2200 hours. All is well.
5: True Trekkies know that's the voice of the iconic Lieutenant Uhura. Sadly, what we are now learning here back on Earth, Star Trek star Nichelle Norris, who died in 2022 of heart failure at age 89, died a negligent death at the hands of a New Mexico hospital and the doctor treating her. A jury just awarding her estate $13 million, concluding she was not properly treated or diagnosed while in their care and died. Her TV role as Lieutenant Uhura meant so much as an intelligent black woman in space. When she was going to leave to take a role on Broadway, it was Dr. Martin Luther King Jr. himself who asked her to stay and represent the black community. Shots rang out in Birmingham, and when the gun smoke cleared, seven people were hit. Two of them died, a 50-year-old man and a 30-year-old woman. Police are still investigating what happened during a gathering late last week in the Sandusky neighborhood. Police say all of a sudden, there were gunshots.
7: I can't say right now how many shooters there were, but I can tell you that there were a plethora of gunshots fired in this area, a bunch of shell casings on the ground, and we just have a lot of digging to do to figure out what transpired in this case.
5: All of the victims were adults. United Flight 169 arriving from Italy was coming in too slow and too low. That's the sound of it first hitting a 15-foot pole on the New Jersey Turnpike last month, and the pole hitting a semi that was on the highway adjacent to the airport. Now we have the NTSB report back, concluding the big jet was not lined up. If the pilot entered Newark Liberty International the correct way, an aviation expert says, the runway's lights would have been flashing okay. In this case, they were not.
8: If you see all red, it says that you're going to land and touch down before those lights, and that is not good.
5: It was a miracle no one was hurt, including the trucker whose windshield was smashed. I can bet there is no grandma prouder than Julia Baker. That's because she has 12 grandchildren graduating this year. They go to different schools and live in different states, but all gathered at grandma's house wearing their caps and gowns surrounding her. And she's so grateful to be alive to see it.
9: All of my grands, and I'm still here to see it. Thank you. All of them. I tell you, nothing but love.
5: For more in these stories and international, national, state, and local news impacting the black community, listen to the Black Information Network on the iHeartRadio app or log on to BINnews.com. 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I'm Vanessa Tyler on the Black Information Network, your home for black news first.
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3: I'm Amber Payton on your home for 24/7 news, Norfolk's BIN 92.1, the Black Information Network. We're now hearing from Black State Senator Angelia Williams-Graves after Governor Abigail Spanberger signed a bill making it a crime to knowingly bring weapons into hospitals or emergency departments. The law takes effect July 1st and applies to firearms, large knives, explosives, tasers, pepper spray, brass knuckles, and box cutters. Violations could mean up to 1 year in jail or a $2,500 fine.
14: All kinds of things that don't belong in a place of respite and healing and life-saving work.
3: Graves, who co-patroned the bill with Delegate Phil Hernandez, tells Wavy News 10 hospital weapon bans already existed but lacked enforcement. She says the law sends a message of support to healthcare workers and a warning to would-be offenders. Take it somewhere else or better yet, just go home. A loaded gun was found in an 11-year-old student's backpack at Camelot Elementary School in Chesapeake. Principal Yolanda Vaughn, who is Black, told families administrators discovered the weapon Thursday during an unrelated disciplinary investigation and no threat was made towards students or staff. The Chesapeake Sheriff's Office is now investigating and the student faces charges for having a gun on school property and possessing a gun under the age of 18. A judge will decide at sentencing whether Black Navy Seaman Jeremiah Copeland's pretrial confinement has been unlawful. Copeland is accused in the 2025 murder of 21-year-old Angelina Resendez, whose body was found nearly 2 weeks after she was reported missing near Naval Station Norfolk. His defense says he's been held in maximum confinement for nearly a year, often isolated for about 22 hours a day and wants extra credit toward any future sentence. Prosecutors say the conditions were justified. Copeland is expected to plead guilty Monday, though no deal has been finalized. The 2026 Hampton University Ministers Conference will bring thousands of Black clergy, theologians, and lay leaders to Hampton from June 7th through the 11th. This year's conference will focus on the future of the Black church, including preaching, social justice, artificial intelligence, women in ministry, and the next generation of church leadership. Organizers say the gathering remains rooted in the tradition of African-American preaching while also addressing changing church participation and new technology. Featured voices include Reverend Al Sharpton, Reverend Tellis Chapman, Reverend Carrie Day, and Reverend Joanne Browning. More than 4,000 attendees are expected. And ahead of the 56th annual Hampton Jazz and Music Festival, Cisco of Drew Hill is talking about the group's upcoming performance and what fans can expect. Drew Hill hits the Hampton Coliseum on June 26th for the festival's No Skips Friday. Cisco tells Wavy News 10 performing in Hampton feels like visiting distant cousins, calling the crowd electric and comparing it to a family cookout.
15: 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It depends. Like Hampton, like I said, y'all like family. So, you know, I might have some Cisco surprises up my sleeve.
3: 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I'm Amber Payton on your home for Black News First, Norfolk's BIN 92.1, the Black Information Network.
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0: I hope that when that new trial happens, that those paramedics get what they deserve, and I hope the community gets justice.
1: The Colorado Court of Appeals reversed their convictions yesterday. McLean, who is black, was walking home in Aurora in 2019 when he was confronted by police and forcibly restrained him after receiving a suspicious person call. Paramedics Jeremy Cooper and Peter Kuchuniak injected McLean with the sedative ketamine and he went into cardiac arrest. McLean died 3 days later. They were convicted on charges of criminally negligent homicide in 2023, but the Court of Appeals says the jury needed additional information. We wrap the week spotlighting a beautiful story of black genius and creativity. Black Seattle, Washington 12th grader Kamira Johnson is this year's winner of the Doodle for Google contest. The theme of this year's contest was My Superpower Is, to which Johnson responded with a beautiful drawing highlighting black hair. Yesterday on the Today Show, she spoke of the impact she hopes her drawing will make.
2: I think the dream with everything that I make, and especially for work that I make that's centered around my culture, is for a little black girl who was once like me to look at this and feel inspired. Or really for anybody to look at this and feel inspired to live in their own skin, express themselves, and be who they are.
1: Along with bragging rights, Johnson will also receive a $55,000 scholarship and a $50,000 prize for her school. This is BIN News This Hour. 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I'm Andrea Coleman on the Black Information Network, home of Black News First.
3: Here's what's trending this hour. President Trump says the U.S. will work with Iran to destroy its highly enriched uranium if a deal can be made. During his sit-down with NBC's Meet the Press, the president said they'll be able to go together and destroy it. Police are looking for at least two suspects after 12 people were shot at an outdoor festival in Ohio. Authorities in Toledo say several hundred people were at the festival Saturday when the gunfire erupted. And millions across the northern plains are bracing for severe weather. I'm Amber Payton, and that's what's trending.
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5: The Cleveland Browns are welcoming their latest addition to the practice field. Jared Verse joined the team for the first time following a trade from the Los Angeles Rams. The edge rusher said he is not trying to fill Myles Garrett's shoes, who went to L.A. and a blockbuster deal.
6: Shedeur Sanders to Harold Fadden, a gain of 25.
5: Head coach Todd Monken said he's looking forward to an upcoming meeting with Deion Sanders, the father of Shedeur Sanders, who is battling for Cleveland's starting quarterback job.
7: Comes in averaging over 21 points per game.
5: Victor Wembanyama and the Spurs are locked in a heated battle with Jalen Brunson's Knicks.
8: 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Who's David? The Knicks?
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9: Wemby will be the youngest player to win the NBA championship, am I right? 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
11: Network. Hear your top stories. A jury rewards a family of Black Star Trek star Nichelle Nichols $13 million in a wrongful death lawsuit. Florida gears up for summer with a hurricane prep event. And Black Georgia Senator Raphael Warnock speaks out about the latest Supreme Court decision allowing Alabama to adopt new maps before the midterm elections, effectively eliminating one of Alabama's two majority Black congressional districts. On his official YouTube channel, Warnock explained that it was not long ago the state said it was too late for them to change what was ruled as illegal maps.
12: Apparently, when it comes to erasing Black voters and handing another seat to the Republican Party, the standard goes out the window. The important point here is that this court will twist themselves in knots to give an advantage to one party over another. They are not making these decisions in an impartial manner.
11: Meanwhile, state Republicans have passed a $70 billion bill to fund ICE through the rest of President Trump's term. The new bill includes about $38 billion for ICE, about $22 billion for Border Patrol, and $5 billion for the Department of Homeland Security. The bill now heads to the House. Black Democratic House Leader Hakeem Jeffries told CNN this.
13: House Democrats are going to strongly oppose this effort to spend 70.

0: $1 billion in taxpayer funds on continuing to provide support for an ICE agency that the American people know is out of control.
1: In Florida, Orange County's mayor, Jerry Demings, has suspended his campaign for governor this week. NBC Miami reports Demings announced he recently received a diagnosis of treatable prostate cancer. The 66-year-old black candidate has been Orange County's mayor since 2018. He's also married to fellow black Democrat Val Demings. More federal firings may be on the way in the intelligence community. Reports are President Trump is encouraging incoming acting director of National Intelligence, Bill Pulte, to cut employees, according to the Wall Street Journal. Pulte was tapped to replace outgoing DNI Tulsi Gabbard, and he'll be responsible for overseeing 18 U.S. intelligence agencies, including the CIA and the National Security Agency. And finally, Atlanta just scored, and it didn't have to throw a pass. The All-State HBCU Legacy Bowl is moving from New Orleans to the ATL, and the sixth annual All-Star Game will kick off at Center Park Stadium on February 27th, 2027. Officials say the move means more opportunities for HBCU players, coaches, and students looking to get on the NFL's radar. 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
8: Lil Jeezy is putting his story front and center in a powerful new way. The Atlanta rapper recently hosted a special screening for his Legend of the Snowman Against All Odds interview with Don Lemon, giving fans an inside look at his journey and legacy. The event featured the full conversation, highlighting Jeezy's career, personal growth, and evolution beyond music. While Don Lemon wasn't in attendance, he did share a video message praising Jeezy's impact on hip-hop culture. And Memphis rapper Big 30 has been granted pretrial release in the high-profile kidnapping and robbery case tied to Gucci Mane. A judge reversed an earlier decision that kept him behind bars, ruling that prosecutors failed to prove he was a flight risk or a danger to the community. Big 30, whose real name is Rodney Wright Jr., is one of nine defendants accused of a January incident at a Dallas recording studio where investigators say Gucci Mane was robbed and forced to sign paperwork at gunpoint. He and the other defendants have pleaded not guilty, and the case is now headed toward trial, scheduled for early July. With the latest in entertainment at 17 and 47 minutes past each hour, I'm Bree Wood on the Black Information Network, your home for Black News First.
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12: I'm Tammy Eswick.
1: And I'm Esther Dillard on your home for 24/7 news, the Black Information Network.
12: A white Louisiana sheriff arrested after eyewitnesses say he put a man in a chokehold at a restaurant. St. Tammany Parish Sheriff Randy Smith is facing battery charges after that assault. For some Black residents and civil rights advocates, the arrest raises broader concerns about accountability and whether powerful public officials are held to the same standards as the communities that they police. Because if that was a Black man,
13: why has he been put in a new position?
12: That's a New Orleans citizen watchdog via Fox 8 questioning why a former New Orleans police officer booted from the force for bad behavior was hired by the Orleans Parish Sheriff's Department. Lieutenant Anthony Bakewell left that new position after concerns were raised by Fox 8 this week. Some questioned why the new sheriff, Michelle Woodfork, would hire a troubled former cop. In a statement, she said in part, as with all OPSO personnel, our review and examination of conduct for compliance with employment standards is a continuing process.
1: Tinted and foul-smelling water is plaguing Edwards, Mississippi residents. Many tell WJTV that they're tired of buying bottled water. A new water treatment plant fixed the issue a decade ago, but the issue is back. Here's one Black resident explaining what she's going through via WJTV.
14: You just couldn't drink it. They would have to get Kentwood to bring them water, and it was kind of expensive.
1: Crews are said to be working to fix the problem. And The Odyssey, which features Black actresses Lupita Nyong'o and Zendaya, is said to be seeing a large surge in movie ticket prices. You may remember the controversy surrounding Lupita's role of Helen of Troy, which was said to be the most beautiful woman in the world. This didn't sit well with some people. 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
15: President Trump is pushing for incoming acting director of National Intelligence Bill Pulte to start the process of cutting employees from the office. According to reports from the Wall Street Journal, Trump said the firings would be part of a shakeup to the U.S. intelligence community. Pulte was tapped to replace outgoing DNI Tulsi Gabbard, and he'll be responsible for overseeing 18 U.S. intelligence agencies, including the CIA and the National Security Agency. The Justice Department's Judgment Fund may provide an alternative route for January 6th rioters to be paid. It comes while the proposed anti-weaponization fund is stalled. The judgment fund is money allotted by the DOJ to settle legal claims made against the government. Under existing procedures, potential payout recipients would file formal claims or lawsuits against the government. However, critics have long cautioned that the judgment fund could be abused. And that's your Washington Roundup. I'm Mike Moore on your home for 24/7 News, the Black Information Network.
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18: If flying already feels more expensive this summer, you're not imagining it. A new airline ranking just named Delta the best airline in America again, followed by United and Southwest. But behind those rankings is a bigger money story hitting travelers right now, rising costs. Experts say airlines are putting more focus on price this year because jet fuel costs are climbing during the Iran conflict. And that means higher ticket prices, more baggage fees, and more pressure on families already trying to afford summer travel. For a lot of Black families, especially vacation and family reunions, those are already expensive enough. Now people are having to budget even harder just to visit loved ones, take kids on trips, or just get home for the holidays. And while airlines are making billions, consumers are asking a question. If we're paying more, are we actually getting better service for our money? With Money News at 24 and 54 minutes past each hour, I'm Mimi Brown on your home for Black News First, the Black Information Network.
19: I'm Amber Payton with BIN News Now. Two former Colorado paramedics convicted in the death of Elijah McClain will get a new trial. McClain, who was Black, died in 2019 after Aurora police restrained him and paramedics injected him with ketamine. The Colorado Court of Appeals reversed the conviction, saying the jury needed additional information. The Justice Department is rolling out a $300 million Model Cities program modeled after the Memphis Safe Task Force. The crime reduction funding will go to as many as four cities with populations of at least 100,000. Black Memphis Mayor Paul Young says the city is considering applying. And the National Park Service is removing quotes about slavery, immigrants, and war from the Bunker Hill Monument in Boston ahead of the battle's 251st anniversary on June 17th. The Interior Department calls it a routine exhibit refresh, but preservation advocates say it amounts to censorship. Get BIN News Now on demand 24/7 on the iHeartRadio app.
20: I'm Vanessa Tyler on the Black Information Network, your home for Black News First. Justice for Carmelo, they chant, because they fear there won't be any. Texas high school student Carmelo Anthony is Black and says it was self-defense when reportedly admitting stabbing white student Austin Metcalf. Austin pushed him first. This case has come down to race, not just because the defendant is Black, victim white, but the jury, not a Black face among them.
21: We are tired. We're saying enough is enough. Not one Black.
20: It happened at a high school track meet last year in Collin County, Texas. The prosecution says the 19-year-old Black student from another high school goaded the 17-year-old white victim into hitting him first so he can pull out his pocket knife and attack. But that first push was caught on surveillance video and the jury can see it. Carmelo Anthony running up the bleachers after the push. Police say that's when he pulled the pocket knife, stabbing Austin Metcalf in the chest. The coaches, EMTs, police all took the stand as this highly charged case continues. A trucker sees a black woman running in handcuffs like her life depends on it, and the black trucker calls 911.
0: We got a girl over here running for her life.
20: The trucker, rolling cell phone video, also sees a white man in a car racing, swerving behind her.
2: Seemingly that car was trying to run that person over.
20: Trucker Anthony Moore was driving in Aiken County, South Carolina, when out of nowhere the woman came running out from the woods.
2: She ran up to my truck and said, "Please help me. He's trying to kidnap me."
20: Moore says the woman told him she was out walking when the man police identify as 39-year-old Jonathan Willard drove up, told her he was with the police, handcuffed her, and put her in the back of his car. He tried to tell the trucker that, too, but Moore wasn't buying it.
2: His face looked dirty. He was smoking had a cigarette hanging out of his mouth.
20: Willard was arrested among his charges, impersonating a law enforcement officer, and kidnapping. They're remembering Bloody Tuesday in Tuscaloosa, Alabama. Back on June 9th, 1964, police attacked. Peaceful protesters gathered at the First African Baptist Church. The blacks in town wanted to desegregate the courthouse. Dr. Raymond Stevenson says we should never forget the foot soldiers.
22: We had men and women and kids who was willing to put themselves on the line to bring about a change here in Tuscaloosa. And I think Tuscaloosa is a better place because of what happened on June 9, 1964.
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19: I'm Amber Payton on your home for 24/7 News, Norfolk's BIN 92.1, the Black Information Network. We're now hearing from Black State Senator Angelia Williams-Graves after Governor Abigail Spanberger signed a bill making it a crime to knowingly bring weapons into hospitals or emergency departments. The law takes effect July 1st and applies to firearms, large knives, explosives, tasers, pepper spray, brass knuckles, and box cutters. Violations could mean up to 1 year in jail or a $2,500 fine.
24: All kinds of things that don't belong in a place of respite and healing and life-saving work.
19: Graves, who co-patroned the bill with Delegate Phil Hernandez, tells Wavy News 10 hospital weapon bans already existed but lacked enforcement. She says the law sends a message of support to healthcare workers and a warning to would-be offenders. Take it somewhere else or, better yet, just go home. A loaded gun was found in an 11-year-old student's backpack at Camelot Elementary School in Chesapeake. Principal Yolanda Vaughn, who is black, told families administrators discovered the weapon Thursday during an unrelated disciplinary investigation and no threat was made towards students or staff. The Chesapeake Sheriff's Office is now investigating and the student faces charges for having a gun on school property and possessing a gun under the age of 18. A judge will decide at sentencing whether Black Navy Seaman Jeremiah Copeland's pretrial confinement has been unlawful. Copeland is accused in the 2025 murder of 21-year-old Angelina Resendez, whose body was found nearly 2 weeks after she was reported missing near Naval Station Norfolk. His defense says he's been held in maximum confinement for nearly a year, often isolated for about 22 hours a day, and wants extra credit toward any future sentence. Prosecutors say the conditions were justified. Copeland is expected to plead guilty Monday, though no deal has been finalized. The 2026 Hampton University Ministers Conference will bring thousands of Black clergy, theologians, and lay leaders to Hampton from June 7th through the 11th. This year's conference will focus on the future of the Black church, including preaching, social justice, artificial intelligence, women in ministry, and the next generation of church leadership. Organizers say the gathering remains rooted in the tradition of African-American preaching while also addressing changing church participation and new technology. Featured voices include Reverend Al Sharpton, Reverend Tellis Chapman, Reverend Carrie Day, and Reverend Joanne Browning. More than 4,000 attendees are expected. And ahead of the 56th annual Hampton Jazz and Music Festival, Cisco of Drew Hill is talking about the group's upcoming performance and what fans can expect. Drew Hill hits the Hampton Coliseum on June 26th for the festival's No Skips Friday. Cisco tells Wavy News 10 performing in Hampton feels like visiting distant cousins, calling the crowd electric and comparing it to a family cookout.
3: 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But it depends. It depends. Like Hampton, like I said, y'all like family. So, you know, I might have some Cisco surprises up my sleeve.
19: The group, known for classics like Incomplete, is also teasing new music. Tickets for the Hampton Jazz and Music Festival are on sale now. I'm Amber Payton on your home for Black News First, Norfolk's BIN 92.1, the Black Information Network.
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12: A legal battle has erupted in Metro Atlanta, Georgia, over a state voting law that critics argue removes crucial political information from local ballots.
11: Happens here.
13: The Justice Department is investigating Arizona State University's DEI practices. The DOJ will review whether the university's policies led to illegal discrimination.
14: If it's 24/7 news you can trust.
25: Minnesota Republicans are under fire after recently holding a moment of silence for George Floyd's murderer, Derek Chauvin.
11: It's the Black Information Network.
26: BIN News this hour. I'm Terry McCready. Coming up, the president standing by his hope for the anti-weaponization fund to somehow proceed. During a weekend television interview, the president throwing a fit and storming out. Taking a look at the Los Angeles mayoral contest. But first, President Trump is maintaining his defense for his administration's so-called anti-weaponization fund. He told NBC's Meet the Press the fund is a great idea, adding that if it were up to him, he'd pay them the kind of money that they deserve.
27: People have been badly hurt. They've committed suicide. They've lost their jobs. They've lost their families. They've lost their wives. They've lost everything. They've lost everything over a fake weaponization of government.
26: When asked if anyone who attacked officers during the January 6th Capitol riot should get money, the president said he wouldn't be inclined to say so, but he'd have to see it. His comments come after Acting Attorney General Todd Blanche told a House subcommittee last week that the administration is not moving forward with the fund. Trump left the television broadcast in a huff after he was pressed for evidence on his claims of election fraud by black moderator Kristen Welker.
27: The one-sided crooked network. Sorry, let's call it quits because I've had enough.
26: Meanwhile, the Justice Department said it would abide by a court ruling that temporarily paused the anti-weaponization fund. The black mayor of Los Angeles, Karen Bass, and fellow Democrat Nithya Raman are on track to compete in a November runoff for leadership in the city. Bass has faced a tough challenge from Raman, a council member for LA's District 4, following criticism of Bass's first term in office, the pair defeating Republican Spencer Pratt, among others. Bass moved on to the runoff hours after polls closed last week. A lawsuit filed seeking to block the Trump administration's UFC fight scheduled to take place at the White House next week for the president's birthday. Plaintiff's attorneys accused Trump of benefiting from the event financially, citing reporting that says the president purchased up to $50,000 worth of stock in TKO, UFC's parent company, earlier this year. The lawsuit says the event is neither for the celebration of the 250th anniversary of American independence, nor is it being planned by the federal government. Lawyers argue UFC Freedom 250 is a private for-profit sporting event being organized by the UFC, its broadcast partners, and its advertisers. As we are just days away from the fifth anniversary of the Juneteenth National Independence Day and the opening of the Obama Presidential Center, the Black Information Network spoke with Nicole Austin Hillary, president and CEO of the Congressional Black Caucus Foundation. Austin Hillary says the Obama Presidential Center opening is happening at a crucial time in history. She says with efforts that threaten to eviscerate voting rights and dismantle progress, it is a wake-up call for people to pay attention. Stay informed, stay connected, and subscribe. Follow VIN News This Hour wherever you get your podcasts. I'm Terry McCready for the Black Information Network.
19: Here's what's trending this hour. President Trump is not ruling out government payments to January 6th rioters. Trump defended his administration's so-called anti-weaponization fund, calling it a great idea on NBC's Meet the Press. Votes are still being counted in California to determine who will run for governor in November's general election. And Game 3 of the NBA Finals will take place under heavy security at Madison Square Garden with TSA-style screening procedures and a strict no-bag policy in effect. I'm Amber Payton, and that's what's trending.
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25: The first Gospel Music Award show in the country is honoring gospel artists, writers, and producers. The Stella Awards is now in its 41st year. 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

0: Johnson C. Smith University Choir has a lot of competition for the prestigious Stellar Award, including other nominees for HBCU's Choir of the Year. The competition includes the Texas College Choir, the Southern University Gospel Choir, and the Claflin University Concert Choir. 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
4: The opinions, beliefs, and viewpoints expressed in this commentary are those of the author and do not necessarily represent those of BIN and its founding partners and employees. Now it's time to bring the funk with Roland S. Martin.
5: Here's a question I often pose to people when I am speaking. Who are you competing with? What I mean by that is, what drives you? What is most important? I've come across a lot of folks in my career, and they often will talk about what somebody else is earning, what somebody else has, what type of cars and houses and things along those lines. And my response is always the same. I really don't care what somebody else earns or makes. I really don't care what deal someone else got. I don't see myself as competing with them, because what makes me tick, what makes me focus, is what I am doing, who I am doing the work for. When I look at media folks, especially African-Americans who sign multi-million dollar deals, that's great. That's them. Doesn't bother me one bit, because I'm not measuring myself against them. What I actually measure myself against is, what are the skills that God has blessed me with, and how am I maximizing them to the best of my ability? How am I touching people with the news and information that we produce every single day through Roland Martin Unfiltered, Black Star Network, these commentaries? How can I encourage people, educate people, enlighten people, inform people? See, that's the measurement. Because the reality is, the money, the things, the cars, the houses, private jets, all of that, that's not what people will remember. They will remember how you touch their lives. I'm Roland Martin on the Black Information Network.
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10: I'm Esther Dillard on your home for 24/7 news, the Black Information Network. Here are your top stories. The latest in the Carmelo Anthony trial. An Oregon police officer is forced to resign after released body camera video. And the Department of Justice announced they've indicted 14 people from Ohio allegedly involved in fraud schemes that totaled more than $50 million. WKYC reports Acting Attorney General Todd Blanche and FBI Director Kash Patel made the announcement while showing images of at least four black suspects.
11: Today, we unsealed a 32-count indictment against two state employees and two other co-conspirators for allegedly billing $30 million to the government for therapeutic behavioral services that were never provided.
10: State employees are among more than a dozen defendants who are being indicted in what Blanche called some of the most significant fraud schemes in the country. This comes after the DOJ announced more than a dozen indictments in its fraud crackdown in Minnesota last month. And in North Carolina, sounds of chaos outside of Fairfield, California High School after gunfire rings out after a graduation ceremony. WCNC reports that officials say an 18-year-old was killed and three others were injured, including an 11-year-old. Reports are a growing memorial now sits in the parking lot of the high school, and the unidentified person killed was still wearing graduation robes when they were shot. Why reverse the decision? That's the question a black advocate close to the Elijah McClain family has after an appeals court ordered new trials for paramedics Jeremy Cooper and Peter Chikuniak. Both were convicted of criminally negligent homicide back in 2023. NBC News reports advocate Midian Schaffner said, quote, "Justice looks hopeless right now.
12: We hurt together when we heard and watched the scene of that horrific night play out. I don't know why we are asking this family to relive that pain. Why?"
10: Elijah McClain, who is black, was walking home in Aurora in 2019 when he was confronted by police who forcibly restrained him after receiving a suspicious person call. The paramedics injected McClain with the sedative ketamine and he went into cardiac arrest. McClain died 3 days later. And in Kansas City, Kansas, someone called the cops on two black boys operating a lemonade stand. When police showed up, reports are they didn't shut them down, but instead they called first responders, firefighters, and their police friends to come down and buy some of the kids' stash, including the Kool-Aid and snacks. KCTV reports that within 30 minutes, Perez and Chakai made about $380. Perez says he was trying to raise money for the homeless and wanted also enough to buy an e-bike. Chakai just wanted to help relatives buy some diapers. And finally, HBCU Spelman College has a new leader. Officials announced Dr. Ayanna Howard, a nationally recognized roboticist and former NASA engineer, is now their 12th new president. The educational leader is a recognized leading voice in innovation in technology. I'm Esther Dillard on your home for Black News First, the Black Information Network.
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16: If flying already feels more expensive this summer, you're not imagining it. A new airline ranking just named Delta the best airline in America again, followed by United and Southwest. But behind those rankings is a bigger money story hitting travelers right now, rising costs. Experts say airlines are putting more focus on price this year because jet fuel costs are climbing during the Iran conflict. And that means higher ticket prices, more baggage fees, and more pressure on families already trying to afford summer travel. For a lot of black families, especially vacation and family reunions, those are already expensive enough. Now people are having to budget even harder just to visit loved ones, take kids on trips, or just get home for the holidays. And while airlines are making billions, consumers are asking a question. If we're paying more, are we actually getting better service for our money? 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
10: I'm Esther Dillard on your home for 24/7 News, the Black Information Network.
8: A new LAPD internal affairs report says the police department may have had its own gang built within the department. It's something that Black residents have been screaming about for decades. The report says a specialized unit within the San Fernando Valley had a rampant culture of misconduct and posing for pictures after seizing guns. The question is, what's the LAPD really going to do about it?
10: A Colorado court is giving two paramedics convicted of negligent homicide in the death of Elijah McClain a new trial. It all started when McClain was walking home in Aurora, Colorado in 2019. The Black man was confronted by police, forcibly restrained, and injected with the sedative ketamine by Jeremy Cooper and Peter Tikuniak. McClain died days later. And with no proof, President Trump is accusing Democrats of trying to steal the primary elections in California. One of the races he's targeting involves Los Angeles Mayor Karen Bass, who's waiting to see who her opponent will be. California Republican strategist Rob Stutzman says a Bass-Pratt race isn't a for sure thing at the moment.
17: I think that is in play significantly, that Rahman could overtake Pratt.
8: Well, Black Dallas Mayor Eric Johnson says the annual Mayor's Back to School Fair will happen August 7th. The free event helps Dallas families with school supplies, dental checkups, and even haircuts for the kids. Black rapper Fetty Wap, he sent flowers to a Florida principal who could get fired over putting his non-offensive lyrics from the song Trap Queen into the school's yearbook. That lyric, everybody hating, we just call them fans, though. So Principal Katie O'Connell of Trout Creek Academy is on leave, but O'Connell telling outlets she didn't put it in the yearbook and didn't approve it.
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18: 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I'm Mike Island on the Black Information Network.

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5: BIN News this hour. I'm Terry McCready. Coming up, the president standing by his hope for the anti-weaponization fund to somehow proceed. During a weekend television interview, the president throwing a fit and storming out. Taking a look at the Los Angeles mayoral contest. But first, here's BIN News now.
6: Illinois Comptroller Susana Mendoza is entering the race for Chicago mayor.
7: It's time for us to have a mayor and a city hall that provides the competence, the leadership, and the results that this amazing city deserves.
6: She announced her candidacy after previously saying she wouldn't seek re-election. Testimony is continuing in the murder trial of Carmelo Anthony, accused of fatally stabbing Austin Metcalf at a Texas track meet. Prosecutors have rested after calling 21 witnesses, and the defense has begun presenting its case. Anthony faces life in prison if he is convicted. And Florida Senator Rick Scott is urging officials to block Kanye West from performing at a publicly funded stadium in Tampa. Scott calls the artist a raging anti-Semite, saying taxpayer money should not support a platform for what he describes as hateful rhetoric. Get BIN News now, on demand 24/7 on the iHeartRadio app. Here's more with Terry McCready.
5: President Trump is maintaining his defense for his administration's so-called anti-weaponization fund. He told NBC's Meet the Press the fund is a great idea, adding that if it were up to him, he'd pay them the kind of money that they deserve.
8: People have been badly hurt. They've committed suicide. They've lost their jobs. They've lost their families. They've lost their wives. They've lost everything. They've lost everything over a fake weaponization of government.
5: When asked if anyone who attacked officers during the January 6th Capitol riot should get money, the president said he wouldn't be inclined to say so, but he'd have to see it. His comments come after Acting Attorney General Todd Blanche told a House subcommittee last week that the administration is not moving forward with the fund. Trump left the television broadcast in a huff after he was pressed for evidence on his claims of election fraud by Black moderator Kristen Welker.
8: The one-sided crooked network. So let's call it quits because I've had enough.
5: Meanwhile, the Justice Department said it would abide by a court ruling that temporarily paused the anti-weaponization fund. The Black mayor of Los Angeles, Karen Bass, and fellow Democrat Nithya Raman are on track to compete in a November runoff for leadership in the city. Bass has faced a tough challenge from Raman, a council member for LA's District 4, following criticism of Bass's first term in office, the pair defeating Republican Spencer Pratt, among others. Bass moved on to the runoff hours after polls closed. Last week, a lawsuit filed seeking to block the Trump administration's UFC fight scheduled to take place at the White House next week for the president's birthday. Plaintiff's attorneys accused Trump of benefiting from the event financially, citing reporting that says the president purchased up to $50,000 worth of stock in TKO, UFC's parent company, earlier this year. The lawsuit says the event is neither for the celebration of the 250th anniversary of American Independence independence, nor is it being planned by the federal government. Lawyers argue UFC Freedom 250 is a private for-profit sporting event being organized by the UFC, its broadcast partners, and its advertisers. As we are just days away from the fifth anniversary of the Juneteenth National Independence Day and the opening of the Obama Presidential Center, the Black Information Network spoke with Nicole Austin Hillary, President and CEO of the Congressional Black Caucus Foundation. Austin Hillary says the Obama Presidential Center opening is happening at a crucial time in history. She says with efforts that threaten to eviscerate voting rights and dismantle progress, it is a wake-up call for people to pay attention. Stay informed, stay connected, and subscribe. Follow VIN News This Hour wherever you get your podcasts. I'm Terry McCready for the Black Information Network.
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10: 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This time, you will just hear this. Because at Michelin, we innovate on the road and beyond by creating a prosthetic strap designed to improve the mobility of people with prosthetics. Just a few more steps and John will reach the summit of Mount Rainier.
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11: I'm Mike Stevens on your home for Black News First, the Black Information Network. There's a renewed focus in an unsolved 1999 homicide in Atlanta. African-American Elandra Royal was just 5 years old when her mother was shot to death.
12: One night she's there, smiling, laughing, and being your mom. And the next morning she's gone. Along the way, I heard countless stories from people who knew and loved her. They spoke of her kindness, her warmth, and the love she gave to those around her.
11: Well, now that woman, the daughter, is an Atlanta police officer and still looking for answers.
12: You can help others, but when you can't get the answers for yourself, it really hurts. So that's why it's so important to me, because I want the justice.
11: The suspect was known to be a mechanic at the time of the murder. So when someone loses everything, that's when community can mean the most. Rayvon Bagley had just come home from work recently when he smelled smoke and escaped with only the clothes he was wearing.
13: My brother, he works overnight. He literally walked in the door, had his keys, put his keys and wallet down, went to the restroom, and maybe within like 3 or 4 minutes, he said he starts smelling a particular type of smell of smoke.
11: The brother tells Wavy News 10 Television Rayvon lost personal belongings and irreplaceable photos of their late older brother.
13: Ray don't ask anybody for anything. He won't even ask you for a penny. That's the type of person he is. I really can't imagine what he's going through. I try to give him as much encouragement as I can. But, you know, during this situation, in my mind, how much encouragement can you give when you've lost everything?
11: A GoFundMe has been set up to help him recover. And he says the family's also accepting care packages. A black man accused of trying to board an airplane at Sacramento International Airport with an explosive and five cell phones has been charged. Kimani Asayande Jones is charged with unlawfully possessing explosive materials in an airport. The 49-year-old was arrested after investigators say he tried to get on an American Airlines flight to Charlotte. TSA agents then looked inside his backpack and allegedly found a knife, other bladed weapons, zip ties, a butane torch lighter, and a homemade explosive device. And the city of Chicago is partnering with the YMCA to launch a new summer program for teenagers. The Get Summer Program will provide young people, many of them black, ages 12 to 18, with free memberships at 7 YMCA locations across the city. The program will run from June 8th through the end of August. It aims to expand access to safe, welcoming spaces where young people can stay active, build community, and forge lasting connections throughout the summer. For more stories of interest to the black community, log on to BINnews.com. You can also check us out on all social media platforms. I'm Mike Stevens on your home for Black News First, the Black Information Network.
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3: Here's what's trending this hour. President Trump is defending his administration's anti-weaponization fund, calling it a great idea in an interview on Meet the Press. He said those he believes were treated unfairly deserve compensation, though he stopped short of saying whether people involved in the January 6th attacks should receive payments. His comments come as the Justice Department has paused the program following a court ruling and says it is not currently moving forward with the fund. I'm Bree Wood with What's Trending.
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4: That is creative on the angle. And another chance at a three-point play.
5: The New York Knickerbockers and San Antonio Spurs are locked in a heated battle in the NBA Finals. The Knicks lead the best-of-seven series 2-0 and hope to end a more than 50-year title drought.
6: What a ball game.
5: Knicks head coach Mike Brown.
6: They made a run. We made a run. They made a run. We made a run. So there was a lot of back and forth throughout the course of the game.
5: Spurs center Victor Wembanyama.
7: I need to have more points. More control over the game.
5: Former three-time NBA champion and beloved broadcaster, Stacey King has passed. King was the Bulls' first-round pick in 1989 and played five seasons with Chicago. After his basketball career, King went into broadcasting as an analyst for the Bulls. Take a listen.
8: Woo! Into the stands!
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5: The Chicago Bulls plan to honor King throughout next season. King died following a series his fall at his home over the weekend. Stacey King was 59. 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I'm Ray Harris on the Black Information Network.
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3: Lil Jeezy is putting his story front and center in a powerful new way. The Atlanta rapper recently hosted a special screening for his Legend of the Snowman Against All Odds interview with Don Lemon, giving fans an inside look at his journey and legacy. The event featured the full conversation, highlighting Jeezy's career, personal growth, and evolution beyond music. While Don Lemon wasn't in attendance, he did share a video message praising Jeezy's impact on hip-hop culture. And Memphis rapper Big 30 has been granted pretrial release in the high-profile kidnapping and robbery case tied to Gucci Mane. A judge reversed an earlier decision that kept him behind bars, ruling that prosecutors failed to prove he was a flight risk or a danger to the community. Big 30, whose real name is Rodney Wright Jr., is one of nine defendants accused of a January incident at a Dallas recording studio where investigators say Gucci Mane was robbed and forced to sign paperwork at gunpoint. He and the other defendants have pleaded not guilty, and the case is now headed toward trial, scheduled for early July. With the latest in entertainment at 17 and 47 minutes past each hour, I'm Bree Wood on the Black Information Network, your home for Black News First.
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5: We're learning attorneys representing a South Carolina black family who lost a family member in a shooting incident at a convenience store is pursuing a civil lawsuit. This suit comes after a recent verdict in the murder trial of 14-year-old Cyrus Carmack Belton.
7: State of South Carolina, County of Richland versus Chi K. Rick Chow. We, the jury, unanimously find the defendant, Chi K. Rick Chow, as to the charge of murder, not guilty.
5: The family of Cyrus expressed shock as Chi K. Rick Chow was found not guilty in the fatal shooting trial of the 14-year-old. The family, now connecting their loss to what they say are broader issues of violence and injustice, community members gathered to protest the verdict, expressing disbelief and disappointment in the outcome of the case.
6: Our next story is out of Denver, Colorado. Two former Colorado paramedics convicted of criminally negligent homicide in the death of Elijah McClain are getting a new trial. The Colorado Court of Appeals reversed their convictions. McClain, who is black, was walking home in Aurora in 2019 when he was confronted by police. In response to a suspicion person call, he was forcibly restrained. Paramedics Jeremy Cooper and Peter Kachuniak injected McClain with a sedative ketamine, and he went into cardiac arrest. McClain died 3 days later. They were convicted of criminally negligent homicide in 2023, but the Court of Appeals says the jury needed additional information. Now to another court case, this one out of Philadelphia, Pennsylvania. That's where a former bouncer has been convicted of manslaughter and not the more serious charge of third-degree murder.
8: A jury found Kenneth Fry, who was black, guilty of involuntary manslaughter in connection to the death of Eric Pope. Prosecutors said Fry, who worked as a bouncer at a lounge, was contracted through a private security company. Fry approached Pope and punched him in the face, knocking him unconscious. According to NBC 10, Pope was taken to the hospital for treatment and died from blunt force impact injuries to the head. The third-degree murder charge was reinstated in August of 2024. Fry's sentencing date has been set for late next month. I'm Mike Stevens on the Black Information Network.
5: News now on the NBA's investigation into the Los Angeles Clippers and star forward Kawhi Leonard. That investigation is said to be wrapping up. Recently, NBA Commissioner Adam Silver announced the independent investigation would be completed soon. A report claims Clippers owner Steve Ballmer tried to evade the NBA salary cap by having Leonard, who is black, sign an allegedly fraudulent $28 million endorsement deal with Aspiration Partners Incorporated. And finally, Juneteenth celebrations at Chavis Park will get underway on June 19th. Communities in eastern North Carolina are gearing up to celebrate Juneteenth with festivals and family activities honoring African American freedom and culture. The city of Washington will host the Juneteenth Freedom Festival at BB Memorial Park June 19th. I'm Mike Moore, along with Nicole Deal, on your home for 24/7 News, the Black Information Network.
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6: The finance world is buzzing over a launch so big that it makes every other IPO look small. SpaceX is officially transitioning into a publicly traded company, opening to the public markets on June 12th. There will be 555 million shares being offered, and investors are scrambling to figure out how to get in on the action. The SpaceX IPO could become the largest stock debut in history. According to Yahoo Finance, the company plans to list on the NASDAQ under the ticker SPCX. Elon Musk has decided against the traditional price range approach. Instead, the company is going for a fixed $135 share price, aiming to raise $75 billion. And that is a staggering $1.75 trillion valuation. If you want to get in, you will have to go through one of the five brokerages offering access: Schwab, E-Trade, Fidelity, Robinhood, and SoFi. And each one has its own rules. Money news at 24 and 54 minutes past each hour. I'm Nicole Deal on your home for Black News First, the Black Information Network.
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6: Two black men are being hunted by the FBI after escaping from a North Carolina jail. Authorities say 33-year-old Michael Miles and 21-year-old LaShawn Knoll are armed and dangerous. They went missing from the Vance County Jail around 2 p.m. on June 3rd.
12: Waking is be advised of a jailbreak from an inmate from Vance County. It's going to be two black males heading towards the apartment on Young Street.
6: According to NBC News, the escape is raising questions about security issues at the jail, including reports of malfunctioning cell doors and inadequate supervision.
5: In predominantly Black Detroit, Michigan, some residents say trash has been sitting at the curb for nearly a week. Priority Waste is apologizing for the trashy situation and vowing to get things back on track. But in the meantime, Black residents like Dakovan Lynch says it stinks.
13: Like right now, the weather is heating up, so we can smell the trash from everybody. You know, like it smells horrible.
5: Priority Waste has been dealing with staffing issues and not enough trucks, but now the company says they are purchasing 198 rental trucks and training 28 new employees. President Donald Trump says California is taking too long to count ballots from the state's recent primary election.
14: I mean, they spend all that money on the machines, the big voting machines. They think it's going to be 7 or 8 days before we know who won the election.
5: In a post on Truth Social, Trump claims the Democrats are trying to steal the election and attacked what he calls very late and massive numbers of mail-in ballots.
6: And finally, Boston police are searching for a white man caught on video, allegedly trying to start a fire at the Museum of African American History, which is the oldest surviving black church building in the country. Investigators say the man took a box of Juneteenth materials off the porch and tried to set them on fire in an alley. Black Museum CEO Dr. Noel Trent called the act disturbing and deliberate, noting that the 200-year-old structure is vulnerable. I'm Nicole Deal, along with Mike Moore, on your home for Black News First, the Black Information Network. Your Washington Roundup is next.
5: President Trump is pushing for incoming acting director of National Intelligence Bill Pulte to start the process of cutting employees from the office. According to reports from the Wall Street Journal, Trump said the firings would be part of a shakeup to the U.S. intelligence community. Pulte was tapped to replace outgoing DNI Tulsi Gabbard, and he'll be responsible for overseeing 18 U.S. intelligence agencies, including the CIA and the National Security Agency. The Justice Department's Judgment Fund may provide an alternative route for January 6th rioters to be paid. It comes while the proposed anti-weaponization fund is stalled. The judgment fund is money allotted by the DOJ to settle legal claims made against the government. Under existing procedures, potential payout recipients would file formal claims or lawsuits against the government. However, critics have long cautioned that the judgment fund could be abused. And that's your Washington Roundup. I'm Mike Moore on your home for 24/7 News, the Black Information Network.
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15: You went to JCPenney to find those summer fashion staples, like shorts and tees from A&A in St. John's Bay. But you also scored cherry red sunglasses, a super cute straw bucket bag, adorable espadrilles, and a bold maxi dress that you can wear pretty much anywhere. 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
16: I'm Bree Wood with BIN News Now. A House measure to limit President Trump's Iran war powers has passed with only four Republicans voting in favor. Black Florida Congressman Byron Donalds opposes it.
17: I think he believes in going in very tough and very strongly and then trying to find a way to land the deal.
16: He says he believes the president will resolve the conflict soon. The National Park Service is removing quotes about slavery, immigration, and war from the Bunker Hill Monument in Boston. The agency calls it a routine update ahead of the site's anniversary, but some argue the move erases important historical context and amounts to censorship. And the NBA says its investigation into the Los Angeles Clippers and Kawhi Leonard is nearly complete. Commissioner Adam Silver says findings are expected soon after reports alleged owner Steve Ballmer tried to bypass the salary cap through a questionable endorsement deal tied to Leonard. Get BIN News Now on demand 24/7 on the iHeartRadio app.
18: I'm Kevin Brown on your home for 24/7 News, the Black Information Network. Students in South Florida don't have to wake up to attend school as the academic year is over in major counties. But SouthShare CEO Stephen Shelley says it's a scary time for students who rely on schools for their meals.
19: When they're out of school, they don't eat. They definitely don't get three meals a day. Some of them don't even get one meal a day.
18: He says there are 900,000 kids in Florida who rely on summer programs, food drives, and distribution events. He says inflation and sky-high gas prices have taken a toll on many families struggling to make ends meet this summer. Black students make up 27% of the student population in South Florida's major public school districts, Miami-Dade, Broward County, and Palm Beach County.
19: So in Miami-Dade County, you have nearly 50% of households in Miami-Dade County are considered ALIS, meaning that they're not able to afford all their expenses in any one given time period or during that month.
18: Shelley says it's a stressful time for those who rely on schools for breakfast and lunch, especially with sky-high gas prices and inflation.
19: as some of these fuel prices start to trickle down to the broader price points, you know, that food continues to climb, as well as other household staples will also continue to climb going forward.
18: President Trump is a New Yorker and is cheering for the Knicks to win the NBA championship. But when asked about the matchup with the San Antonio Spurs,
14: how do you guard this guy? 7'5" and he's got a great shot, right?
18: It was all about All-Star Victor Wembanyama. Former NBA player Derek Coleman has declined his introduction into the Mobile Sports Hall of Fame in protest of Alabama's redistricting efforts. Coleman stated that the fight for voting rights and political representation remains under attack, with federal courts striking down maps designed to discriminate against black voters. Alabama's congressional map was found to unlawfully dilute black voting strength, leading to a court order banning redistricting until 2030. Despite the Supreme Court's decision to gut the Voting Rights Act, Alabama continues to push forward a racially gerrymandered map, prompting Coleman's decision to boycott the induction ceremony. Coleman's activism highlights the ongoing challenges faced by black voters in the South and the importance of speaking out against efforts to disenfranchise marginalized communities. A former white officer with the Eugene Police Department in Oregon resigned after body camera footage surfaced showing him using racist and offensive language during a protest against federal immigration enforcement. The video captured Officer Martin Siller making derogatory remarks about protesters and sharing racist stereotypes about black people. The officer was heard using racial slurs and expressing support for ICE while driving around his patrol vehicle. The video quickly went viral on social media, leading to the officer's resignation and condemnation from the community and police department. The Eugene police chief described the officer's actions as unacceptable and stated that steps would be taken to prevent such behavior in the future. Denver Broncos outside linebacker Jonathan Cooper has been arrested and accused of domestic violence. Cooper, who is 28, was booked into the Douglas County Jail on two counts of domestic violence and one count of criminal mischief. Cooper, a player for the Denver Broncos for the past 5 years, was selected in the seventh round of the 2021 NFL Draft after playing at Ohio State University. I'm Kevin Brown on your home for Black News First, the Black Information Network.
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20: 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We're now hearing from Black State Senator Angelia Williams-Graves after Governor Abigail Spanberger signed a bill making it a crime to knowingly bring weapons into hospitals or emergency departments. The law takes effect July 1st and applies to firearms, large knives, explosives, tasers, pepper spray, brass knuckles, and box cutters. Violations could mean up to 1 year in jail or a $2,500 fine.
21: All kinds of things that don't belong in a place of respite and healing and life-saving work.
20: Graves, who co-patroned the bill with Delegate Phil Hernandez, tells Wavy News 10 hospital weapon bans already existed but lacked enforcement. She says the law sends a message of support to healthcare workers and a warning to would-be offenders. Take it somewhere else, or better yet, just go home. A loaded gun was found in an 11-year-old student's backpack at Camelot Elementary School in Chesapeake. Principal Yolanda Vaughn, who is black, told families administrators discovered the weapon Thursday during an unrelated disciplinary investigation and no threat was made towards students or staff. The Chesapeake Sheriff's Office is now investigating, and the student faces charges for having a gun on school property and possessing a gun under the age of 18. A judge will decide at sentencing whether Black Navy Seaman Jeremiah Copeland's pretrial confinement has been unlawful. Copeland is accused in the 2025 murder of 21-year-old Angelina Resendez, whose body was found nearly 2 weeks after she was reported missing near Naval Station Norfolk. His defense says he's been held in maximum confinement for nearly a year, often isolated for about 22 hours a day, and wants extra credit toward any future sentence. Prosecutors say the conditions were justified. Copeland is expected to plead guilty Monday, though no deal has been finalized. The 2026 Hampton University Ministers Conference will bring thousands of Black clergy, theologians, and lay leaders to Hampton from June 7th through the 11th. This year's conference will focus on the future of the Black church, including preaching, social justice, artificial intelligence, women in ministry, and the next generation of church leadership. Organizers say the gathering remains rooted in the tradition of African-American preaching while also addressing changing church participation and new technology. Featured voices include Reverend Al Sharpton, Reverend Tellis Chapman, Reverend Carrie Day, and Reverend Joanne Browning. More than 4,000 attendees are expected. And ahead of the 56th annual Hampton Jazz and Music Festival, Cisco of Drew Hill is talking about the group's upcoming performance and what fans can expect. Drew Hill hits the Hampton Coliseum on June 26th for the festival's No Skips Friday. Cisco tells Wavy News 10 performing in Hampton feels like visiting distant cousins, calling the crowd electric and comparing it to a family cookout.
0: Most of the shows we do are Drew Hill shows, and I don't really, you know, do Cisco music in a Drew Hill show. But it depends. It depends. Like Hampton, like I said, y'all like family. So, you know, I might have some Cisco surprises up my sleeve.
20: The group, known for classics like Incomplete, is also teasing new music. Tickets for the Hampton Jazz and Music Festival are on sale now. I'm Amber Payton on your home for Black News First, Norfolk's BIN 92.1, the Black Information Network.
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5: The opinions, beliefs, and viewpoints expressed in this commentary are those of the author and do not necessarily represent those of BIN and its founding partners and employees.
6: The Congressional Black Caucus stopped being about Black America a long time ago. I'm James T. Harris, and I have something to say. The Congressional Black Caucus loves to present itself as the official voice of Black America, but apparently only certain Black voices are allowed to speak. Because if you're a Black conservative, if you believe in school choice, if you believe in free markets, strong families, faith, personal responsibility, or independent thinking, suddenly you're not welcome at the table. Just ask Burgess Owens, Byron Donalds, Wesley Hunt, or John James. Black men elected by Americans, sent to Congress by voters, yet shut out by a caucus that claims to exist for Black representation. Why? Because the CBC isn't really a Black caucus anymore. It's a Democrat enforcement arm wearing Black skin as a uniform. Think about this. Some of those same members refused to support honoring Frederick Douglass by renaming the Capitol Press Gallery after him. Why? Maybe because Douglass was a Republican. That's a dirty little secret they never want discussed out loud. The modern Democrat machine cannot survive if Black Americans start connecting our history of faith, entrepreneurship, self-reliance, and family structure to conservative principles. That's why they oppose school choice while Black kids get trapped in failing schools. That's why they promote grievance instead of growth. That's why they panic when Black Americans think independently. And now they're even encouraging young Black athletes to boycott Southern universities, willing to gamble with the futures of young men just to score political points. That's not leadership. That's exploitation. The Congressional Black Caucus doesn't fear racism nearly as much as it fears independent Black thought. Because once Black Americans stop voting emotionally and start voting based on outcomes, the political plantation starts losing workers. I'm James T. Harris for the Black Information Network.
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20: Ruling out government payments to January 6th rioters, Trump defended his administration's so-called anti-weaponization fund, calling it a great idea on NBC's Meet the Press. Votes are still being counted in California to determine who will run for governor in November's general election. And Game 3 of the NBA Finals will take place under heavy security at Madison Square Garden with TSA-style screening procedures and a strict no-bag policy in effect. I'm Amber Payton, and that's what's trending.
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7: I'm Ree Harris, in for Morgan Wood. The first Gospel Music Award show in the country is honoring gospel artists, writers, and producers. The Stella Awards is now in its 41st year. The Johnson C. Smith University Choir is nominated for a Stella Award in the category of HBCU Choir of the Year. 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

0: Jackson C. Smith University Choir has a lot of competition for the prestigious Stellar Award, including other nominees for HBCU's Choir of the Year. The competition includes the Texas College Choir, the Southern University Gospel Choir, and the Claflin University Concert Choir. With the latest in HBCU news, I'm Ree Harris, in for Morgan Wood, on your home for Black News First, the Black Information Network.
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5: You went to JCPenney to find those summer fashion staples, like shorts and tees from A&A in St. John's Bay. 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
6: Culture Creators is celebrating a major milestone. The organization is set to host its 10th annual Leaders and Innovators Awards brunch on June 26th at the Beverly Hilton in Los Angeles, bringing together some of the biggest names shaping culture today. This year's honorees include comedian Drewski, who will receive Innovator of the Year, and music mogul Jermaine Dupri is being recognized with a prestigious Icon Award. Known as Culture's Biggest Night, the event celebrates leaders across entertainment, media, and business. And in more entertainment news, Baltimore is gearing up for its biggest cultural celebrations. The AFRAM Festival returns June 19th through the 21st at Druid Hill Park, marking its 50th anniversary during Juneteenth weekend. The three-day event will feature a star-studded lineup, including Charlie Wilson, SWV, The Lox, Mario, Tamia, Normani, and Chloe Bailey. Known as one of the East Coast's largest free African-American cultural festivals, AFRAM will also include art showcases, local vendors, and community events. With the latest in entertainment at 17 and 47 minutes past each hour, I'm Bree Wood on the Black Information Network, your home for Black News First.
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14: We begin in Warren, Michigan, just outside of Detroit. Residents there say they've had their trash sitting at the curb for several days. And Ayanna Nichols says her trash hasn't been picked up all week.
15: It looks terrible. It's an eyesore, to be perfectly honest.
14: Priority Waste says they're purchasing 198 trucks, adding 91 automated side load trucks, improving call centers, and training 28 more drivers and crews. They say they expect to be completely caught up soon.
13: This next story is out of Cecil County, Maryland. A trial is underway there for a black mother accused of killing her three-year-old child. Darian Randall is accused of assault and child abuse.
12: Investigators testified in court. They found the body of 3-year-old Nola Dinkins in a suitcase. Randall's boyfriend, Cedric Britton, is also facing charges in connection with the child's death. According to charging documents, police responded to a false kidnapping report that the child had been taken at gunpoint. Detectives said Randall later told them she went too far in disciplining the child. She added she hit the 3-year-old 15 to 20 times with a belt. She also told detectives she called her boyfriend, Cedric Britton, after realizing the child was dead. She said he then proceeded putting the child in the suitcase. I'm Andrea Coleman on the Black Information Network.
13: In South Carolina, a Black high school senior who completed his studies and credits required for graduation has been denied the chance to walk at the graduation ceremony.
16: I'm an 18-year-old kid that just want to walk the stage like everybody else. I don't understand why I would be singled out from everybody else to walk the stage. Everybody has problems. Everybody does things. Everybody's not perfect, man.
13: Kalen Ferguson and his family were recently informed that he would not be walking at Succotease High School's graduation less than a week before the ceremony. Ferguson admits to being placed at Sora Academy in December due to a disciplinary action. This came after an email exchange between him and a teacher.
14: We've learned the latest death toll of a mass shooting in Birmingham, Alabama stands at 2. WBRC is reporting 5 others have been injured. The deceased are a man and a woman who were gunned down during a large gathering in the Sandusky neighborhood. Cops answered the call of several shots being fired when they arrived on scene. They found at least 7 people suffering from gunshot wounds. Investigators recovered more than 30 shell casings from the crime scene. No arrests have been announced. Birmingham is a predominantly Black populated city. And finally, meet Dr. Issa Oluwadare, a Black speaker, strategist, professor, and community advocate. She's completed the New Jersey Partners in Policymaking program, enhancing her community to disability advocacy and community transformation. Oluwadare says she draws from personal experiences advocating for family members with disabilities. For more international, national, state, and local news impacting the Black community, listen to the Black Information Network on the iHeartRadio app or log on to BINnews.com. I'm Mike Moore, along with Nicole Deal, on your home for 24/7 News, the Black Information Network.
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19: In Columbia, South Carolina, a grieving Black family is still asking for justice after the death of 14-year-old Cyrus Carmack Belton.
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13: A Black Texas teenager is on trial for murder after stabbing another teen at a high school track meet last year. Carmelo Anthony is accused of stabbing Austin Metcalf in the chest with a pocket knife during an argument. Metcalf is white. Racial tensions surrounding the case are brutal, especially after no black jurors were selected.
0: We are tired, and we're saying enough is enough. Not one black.
13: The defense says Anthony acted in self-defense. He could face life in prison if convicted.
14: A black 81-year-old homeowner in predominantly black New Orleans, Louisiana, who is also a cancer patient, is fighting for her life and fighting with the sewage and water board. Edith Montgomery says a crew damaged her fence while repairing a leak, but now it's turned into a cover-up.
18: When they knocked it in, they didn't come and tell me immediately. They moved the machine away out of sight. I was really upset.
14: According to Fox 8 News, the board is denying responsibility. She says the process has been exhausting and unfair, especially given her health. In a 52-47 vote, Senate Republicans have passed a $70 billion bill to fund ICE through the remainder of President Trump's term. The new bill includes about $38 billion for ICE, about $22 billion for the Border Patrol, and $5 billion for the Department of Homeland Security. The Senate voted through the night on multiple amendments to the bill and an 18-hour-long votorama.
13: And finally, meet the Jasper brothers. They are black identical twin physicians. Travis and Traven have come full circle, returning to Richmond, Virginia to lead the emergency department at Chippenham Hospital. It just happens to be the same community where they were born, raised, and once served as co-high school valedictorians. Now at 56, the brothers are stepping into their new roles as co-medical directors. Congratulations times two to the Jasper brothers. I'm Nicole Deal, along with Mike Moore, on your home for Black News First, the Black Information Network. Your Healthy Minute is next.
22: 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I'm Mike Island on the Black Information Network.
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23: BIN News this hour, I'm Terry McCready. Coming up, President Trump abruptly ending a taped television interview after he didn't like what was being asked. He's keeping up his support for the Anti-Weaponization Fund, a lawsuit filed seeking to block the Trump administration's UFC fight scheduled to take place at the White House. But first, here's BIN News now.
24: The U.S. is imposing new sanctions on Cuba's leadership, freezing assets tied to President Miguel Diaz-Canel and relatives of Raul Castro. Political analyst Alex Pinellas.
25: It will be interesting to see what the next step is.
24: The move also targets foreign companies doing business with Cuba, triggering economic fallout. The FBI is releasing video of two black inmates escaping from a Vance County, North Carolina detention center. Authorities say 33-year-old Michael Miles and 21-year-old LaShawn Knott fled the facility and got into waiting vehicles. And they're warning the public the men should be considered armed and dangerous, with a $40,000 reward offered. And rapper Fetty Wap is showing support for a Florida principal under investigation after a lyric from his song Track Queen appeared in a school yearbook. His publicist says he sent flowers to Katie O'Connell, who denied approving the quote that led her being placed on leave. Get BIN News now on demand 24/7 on the iHeartRadio app. Here's Terry McCready.
23: President Trump bailed on a taped television broadcast after he was pressed for evidence on his claims of election fraud by black moderator Kristen Welker.
2: The one-sided crooked network. So let's call it quits because I've had enough.
23: Earlier, he maintained his defense for his administration's so-called anti-weaponization fund. He told NBC's Meet the Press the fund is a great idea, adding that if it were up to him, he'd pay them the kind of money that they deserve.
2: People have been badly hurt. They've committed suicide. They've lost their jobs. They've lost their families. They've lost their wives. They've lost everything. They've lost everything over a fake weaponization of government.
23: When asked if anyone who attacked officers during the January 6th Capitol riot should get money, the president said he wouldn't be inclined to say so, but he'd have to see it. His comments come after Acting Attorney General Todd Blanche told a House subcommittee last week that the administration is not moving forward with the fund. A lawsuit filed seeking to block the Trump administration's UFC fight scheduled to take place at the White House next week for the president's birthday. Plaintiffs' attorneys accused Trump of benefiting from the event financially, citing reporting that says the president purchased up to $50,000 worth of stock in TKO, UFC's parent company, earlier this year. The lawsuit says the event is neither for the celebration of the 250th anniversary of American independence, nor is it being planned by the federal government. Lawyers argue UFC Freedom 250 is a private for-profit sporting event being organized by the UFC, its broadcast partners, and its advertisers. We're just days away from the fifth anniversary of the Juneteenth National Independence Day and the opening of the Obama Presidential Center. Nicole Austin Hillary, president and CEO of the Congressional Black Caucus Foundation, spoke with the Black Information Network about pushing forward in the face of nationwide redistricting efforts.
5: Despite efforts to dismantle voting by the courts, by some state legislatures, the biggest problem that we still have in this country is the fact that we don't have enough people engaged in the electoral process. This is an opportunity to turn the tide there. Because if we had as many people that were eligible to register to vote, actually registering and voting, so that's number one. Number two, I think we also have to see voters get engaged around their communities.
23: Austin Hillary says part of what makes living in a democracy so rich is that it means the right to assemble, freedom of speech, and economic freedom. She says we are seeing that happen right now. Stay informed, stay connected, and subscribe. Follow VIN News This Hour wherever you get your podcasts. 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
11: 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We're now hearing from Black State Senator Angelia Williams-Graves after Governor Abigail Spanberger signed a bill making it a crime to knowingly bring weapons into hospitals or emergency departments. The law takes effect July 1st and applies to firearms, large knives, explosives, tasers, pepper spray, brass knuckles, and box cutters. Violations could mean up to 1 year in jail or a $2,500 fine.
12: All kinds of things that don't belong in a place of respite and healing and life-saving work.
11: Graves, who co-patroned the bill with Delegate Phil Hernandez, tells Wavy News 10 hospital weapon bans already existed but lacked enforcement. She says the law sends a message of support to healthcare workers and a warning to would-be offenders. Take it somewhere else, or better yet, just go home. A loaded gun was found in an 11-year-old student's backpack at Camelot Elementary School in Chesapeake. Principal Yolanda Vaughn, who is Black, told families administrators discovered the weapon Thursday during an unrelated disciplinary investigation and no threat was made towards students or staff. The Chesapeake Sheriff's Office is now investigating, and the student faces charges for having a gun on school property and possessing a gun under the age of 18. A judge will decide at sentencing whether Black Navy Seaman Jeremiah Copeland's pretrial confinement has been unlawful. Copeland is accused in the 2025 murder of 21-year-old Angelina Resendez, whose body was found nearly 2 weeks after she was reported missing near Naval Station Norfolk. His defense says he's been held in maximum confinement for nearly a year, often isolated for about 22 hours a day, and wants extra credit toward any future sentence. Prosecutors say the conditions were justified. Copeland is expected to plead guilty Monday, though no deal has been finalized. The 2026 Hampton University Ministers Conference will bring thousands of Black clergy, theologians, and lay leaders to Hampton from June 7th through the 11th. This year's conference will focus on the future of the Black church, including preaching, social justice, artificial intelligence, women in ministry, and the next generation of church leadership. Organizers say the gathering remains rooted in the tradition of African-American preaching while also addressing changing church participation and new technology. Featured voices include Reverend Al Sharpton, Reverend Tellis Chapman, Reverend Carrie Day, and Reverend Joanne Browning. More than 4,000 attendees are expected. And ahead of the 56th annual Hampton Jazz and Music Festival, Cisco of Drew Hill is talking about the group's upcoming performance and what fans can expect. Drew Hill hits the Hampton Coliseum on June 26th for the festival's No Skips Friday. Cisco tells Wavy News 10 performing in Hampton feels like visiting distant cousins, calling the crowd electric and comparing it to a family cookout.
15: Most of the shows we do our Drew Hill shows, and I don't really, you know, do Cisco music in a Drew Hill show. But it depends. It depends. Like Hampton, like I said, y'all like family. So, you know, I might have some Cisco surprises up my sleeve.
11: 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I'm Amber Payton on your home for Black News First, Norfolk's BIN 92.1, the Black Information Network.
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0: 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I'm Bree Wood with What's Trending.
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2: That is creative on the angle. 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
3: The New York Knickerbockers and San Antonio Spurs are locked in a heated battle in the NBA Finals. The Knicks lead the best-of-seven series 2-0 and hope to end a more than 50-year title drought.
4: What a ball game.
3: Knicks head coach Mike Brown.
4: They made a run. We made a run. They made a run. We made a run. So there was a lot of back and forth throughout the course of the game.
3: Spurs center Victor Wembanyama.
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3: 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King was the Bulls' first-round pick in 1989 and played five seasons with Chicago. After his basketball career, King went into broadcasting as an analyst for the Bulls. Take a listen.
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15: Lil Jeezy is putting his story front and center in a powerful new way. The Atlanta rapper recently hosted a special screening for his Legend of the Snowman Against All Odds interview with Don Lemon, giving fans an inside look at his journey and legacy. The event featured the full conversation, highlighting Jeezy's career, personal growth, and evolution beyond music. While Don Lemon wasn't in attendance, he did share a video message praising Jeezy's impact on hip-hop culture. And Memphis rapper Big 30 has been granted pretrial release in the high-profile kidnapping and robbery case tied to Gucci Mane. A judge reversed an earlier decision that kept him behind bars, ruling that prosecutors failed to prove he was a flight risk or a danger to the community. Big 30, whose real name is Rodney Wright Jr., is one of nine defendants accused of a January incident at a Dallas recording studio where investigators say Gucci Mane was robbed and forced to sign paperwork at gunpoint. He and the other defendants have pleaded not guilty, and the case is now headed toward trial, scheduled for early July. With the latest in entertainment at 17 and 47 minutes past each hour, I'm Bree Wood on the Black Information Network, your home for Black news first.
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1: You went to JCPenney to find those summer fashion staples, like shorts and tees from A&A in St. John's Bay. 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
4: Mr. Dillard on your home for 24/7 news. The Black Information Network. Here are your top stories. A jury rewards a family of Black Star Trek star Nichelle Nichols $13 million in a wrongful death lawsuit. Florida gears up for summer with a hurricane prep event. And Black Georgia Senator Raphael Warnock speaks out about the latest Supreme Court decision allowing Alabama to adopt new maps before the midterm elections, effectively eliminating one of Alabama's two majority Black congressional districts. On his official YouTube channel, Warnock explained that it was not long ago the state said it was too late for them to change what was ruled as illegal maps.
5: Apparently, when it comes to erasing Black voters and handing another seat to the Republican Party, the standard goes out the window. The important point here is that this court will twist themselves in knots to give an advantage to one party over another. They are not making these decisions in an impartial manner.
4: Meanwhile, state Republicans have passed a $70 billion bill to fund ICE through the rest of President Trump's term. The new bill includes about $38 billion for ICE, about $22 billion for Border Patrol, and $5 billion for the Department of Homeland Security. The bill now heads to the House. Black Democratic House Leader Hakeem Jeffries told CNN this.
6: House Democrats are going to strongly oppose this effort to spend $70 billion in taxpayer funds on continuing to provide support for an ICE agency that the American people know is out of control.
4: In Florida, Orange County's Mayor Jerry Demings has suspended his campaign for governor this week. NBC Miami reports Demings announced he recently received a diagnosis of treatable prostate cancer. The 66-year-old Black candidate has been Orange County's mayor since 2018. He's also married to fellow Black Democrat Val Demings. More federal firings may be on the way in the intelligence community. Reports are President Trump is encouraging incoming acting director of National Intelligence, Bill Pulte, to cut employees, according to the Wall Street Journal. Pulte was tapped to replace outgoing DNI Tulsi Gabbard, and he'll be responsible for overseeing 18 U.S. intelligence agencies, including the CIA and the National Security Agency. And finally, Atlanta just scored, and it didn't have to throw a pass. The All-State HBCU Legacy Bowl is moving from New Orleans to the ATL, and the sixth annual All-Star Game will kick off at Center Park Stadium on February 27th, 2027. Officials say the move means more opportunities for HBCU players, coaches, and students looking to get on the NFL's radar. For more news impacting the Black community, listen to the Black Information Network on the iHeartRadio app or log on to BINnews.com. 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
11: If flying already feels more expensive this summer, you're not imagining it. A new airline ranking just named Delta the best airline in America again, followed by United and Southwest. But behind those rankings is a bigger money story hitting travelers right now, rising costs. Experts say airlines are putting more focus on price this year because jet fuel costs are climbing during the Iran conflict. And that means higher ticket prices, more baggage fees, and more pressure on families already trying to afford summer travel. For a lot of Black families, especially vacation and family reunions, those are already expensive enough. Now people are having to budget even harder just to visit loved ones, take kids on trips, or just get home for the holidays. And while airlines are making billions, consumers are asking a question. If we're paying more, are we actually getting better service for our money? With Money News at 24 and 54 minutes past each hour, I'm Mimi Brown on your home for Black News First, the Black Information Network.
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12: I'm Tammy Eswick.
4: And I'm Esther Dillard on your home for 24/7 news, the Black Information Network.
12: A white Louisiana sheriff arrested after eyewitnesses say he put a man in a chokehold at a restaurant. St. Tammany Parish Sheriff Randy Smith is facing battery charges after that assault. For some Black residents and civil rights advocates, the arrest raises broader concerns about accountability and whether powerful public officials are held to the same standards as the communities that they police. Because if that was a Black man,
13: why has he been put in a new position?
12: That's a New Orleans citizen watchdog via Fox 8 questioning why a former New Orleans police officer booted from the force for bad behavior was hired by the Orleans Parish Sheriff's Department. Lieutenant Anthony Bakewell left that new position after concerns were raised by Fox 8 this week. Some questioned why the new sheriff, Michelle Woodfork, would hire a troubled former cop. In a statement, she said in part, as with all OPSO personnel, our review and examination of conduct for compliance with employment standards is a continuing process.
4: Tinted and foul-smelling water is plaguing Edwards, Mississippi residents. Many tell WJTV that they're tired of buying bottled water. A new water treatment plant fixed the issue a decade ago, but the issue is back. Here's one Black resident explaining what she's going through via WJTV.
14: You just couldn't drink it. They would have to get Kentwood to bring them water, and it was kind of expensive.
4: Crews are said to be working to fix the problem. And The Odyssey, which features Black actresses Lupita Nyong'o and Zendaya, is said to be seeing a large surge in movie ticket prices. You may remember the controversy surrounding Lupita's role of Helen of Troy, which was said to be the most beautiful woman in the world. This didn't sit well with some people. 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
15: President Trump is pushing for incoming acting director of National Intelligence Bill Pulte to start the process of cutting employees from the office. According to reports from the Wall Street Journal, Trump said the firings would be part of a shakeup to the U.S. intelligence community. Pulte was tapped to replace outgoing DNI Tulsi Gabbard, and he'll be responsible for overseeing 18 U.S. intelligence agencies, including the CIA and the National Security Agency. The Justice Department's Judgment Fund may provide an alternative alternative route for January 6th rioters to be paid. It comes while the proposed anti-weaponization fund is stalled. The judgment fund is money allotted by the DOJ to settle legal claims made against the government. Under existing procedures, potential payout recipients would file formal claims or lawsuits against the government. However, critics have long cautioned that the judgment fund could be abused. And that's your Washington Roundup. I'm Mike Moore on your home for 24/7 News, the Black Information Network.
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1: 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Yes, JCPenney.
11: I'm Bree Wood with BIN News Now. A New Jersey officer named Daryl Brown is facing charges after allegedly stealing a journalist's camera bag during a protest outside an ICE detention center in Newark. The Photog's attorney, Wiley Stecklow.
17: This was not a random theft of personal items like a wallet or clothing. It was a targeted seizure of a work bag filled with tools protected by the First Amendment.
11: Authorities say an AirTag helped them track the stolen gear worth about $10,000 to the officer's home. Louisiana Citizens Property Insurance Corporation has paid off the debt from Hurricanes Katrina and Rita. Officials marked the milestone with a bond retirement ceremony ending nearly $2 billion in storm-related losses. And Kanye West will be allowed to perform in the Netherlands after a judge ruled his concerts don't pose a threat to public safety. The decision comes despite concerns over his past comments as shows move forward. Get BIN News Now on demand 24/7 on the iHeartRadio app.
18: I'm Vanessa Tyler on the Black Information Network, your home for Black News First. Justice for Carmelo, they chant because they fear there won't be any. Texas high school student Carmelo Anthony is Black and says it was self-defense when reportedly admitting stabbing white student Austin Metcalf. Austin pushed him first. This case has come down to race, not just because the defendant is Black, victim white, but the jury, not a Black face among them.
19: We are tired. We're saying enough is enough. Not one Black.
18: It happened at a high school track meet last year in Collin County, Texas. The prosecution says the 19-year-old Black student from another high school goaded the 17-year-old white victim into hitting him first so he can pull out his pocket knife and attack. But that first push was caught on surveillance video and the jury can see it. Carmelo Anthony running up the bleachers after the push. Police say that's when he pulled the pocket knife, stabbing Austin Metcalf in the chest. The coaches, EMTs, police all took the stand as this highly charged case continues. A trucker sees a Black woman running in handcuffs like her life depends on it, and the Black trucker calls 911.
20: We got a girl over here running for her life.
18: The trucker, rolling cell phone video, also sees a white man in a car racing, swerving behind her.
21: Seemingly that car was trying to run that person over.
18: Trucker Anthony Moore was driving in Aiken County, South Carolina, when out of nowhere the woman came running out from the woods.
21: She ran up to my truck and said, "Please help me." He's trying to kidnap me.
18: Moore says the woman told him she was out walking when the man police identify as 39-year-old Jonathan Willard drove up, told her he was with the police, handcuffed her, and put her in the back of his car. He tried to tell the trucker that, too, but Moore wasn't buying it.
21: His face looked dirty. He was smoking had a cigarette hanging out of his mouth.
18: Willard was arrested among his charges, impersonating a law enforcement officer, and kidnapping. They're remembering Bloody Tuesday in Tuscaloosa, Alabama. Back on June 9th, 1964, police attacked peaceful protesters gathered at the First African Baptist Church. The blacks in town wanted to desegregate the courthouse. Dr. Raymond Stevenson says we should never forget the foot soldiers.
5: We had men and women and kids who was willing to put themselves on the line to bring about a change here in Tuscaloosa. And I think Tuscaloosa is a better place because of what happened on June 9, 1964.
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6: I'm Amber Payton on your home for 24/7 news, Norfolk's BIN 92.1, the Black Information Network. We're now hearing from Black State Senator Angelia Williams-Graves after Governor Abigail Spanberger signed a bill making it a crime to knowingly bring weapons into hospitals or emergency departments. The law takes effect July 1st and applies to firearms, large knives, explosives, tasers, pepper spray, brass knuckles, and box cutters. Violations could mean up to 1 year in jail or a $2,500 fine.
22: All kinds of things that don't belong in a place of respite and healing and life-saving work.
6: Graves, who co-patroned the bill with Delegate Phil Hernandez, tells Wavy News 10 hospital weapon bans already existed but lacked enforcement. She says the law sends a message of support to healthcare workers and a warning to would-be offenders. Take it somewhere else or better yet, just go home. A loaded gun was found in an 11-year-old student's backpack at Camelot Elementary School in Chesapeake. Principal Yolanda Vaughn, who is black, told families administrators discovered the weapon Thursday during an unrelated disciplinary investigation and no threat was made towards students or staff. The Chesapeake Sheriff's Office is now investigating and the student faces charges for having a gun on school property and possessing a gun under the age of 18. A judge will decide at sentencing whether Black Navy Seaman Jeremiah Copeland's pretrial confinement has been unlawful. Copeland is accused in the 2025 murder of 21-year-old Angelina Resendez, whose body was found nearly 2 weeks after she was reported missing near Naval Station Norfolk. His defense says he's been held in maximum confinement for nearly a year, often isolated for about 22 hours a day, and wants extra credit toward any future sentence. Prosecutors say the conditions were justified. Copeland is expected to plead guilty Monday, though no deal has been finalized. The 2026 Hampton University Ministers Conference will bring thousands of Black clergy, theologians, and lay leaders to Hampton from June 7th through the 11th. This year's conference will focus on the future of the Black church, including preaching, social justice, artificial intelligence, women in ministry, and the next generation of church leadership. Organizers say the gathering remains rooted in the tradition of African-American preaching while also addressing changing church participation and new technology. Featured voices include Reverend Al Sharpton, Reverend Tellis Chapman, Reverend Carrie Day, and Reverend Joanne Browning. More than 4,000 attendees are expected. And ahead of the 56th annual Hampton Jazz and Music Festival, Cisco of Drew Hill is talking about the group's upcoming performance and what fans can expect. Drew Hill hits the Hampton Coliseum on June 26th for the festival's No Skips Friday. Cisco tells Wavy News 10 performing in Hampton feels like visiting distant cousins, calling the crowd electric and comparing it to a family cookout.
2: Most of the shows we do are Drew Hill shows, and I don't really, you know, do Cisco music in a Drew Hill show. But it depends. It depends. Like Hampton, like I said, y'all like family. So, you know, I might have some Cisco surprises up my sleeve.
6: The group, known for classics like Incomplete, is also teasing new music. Tickets for the Hampton Jazz and Music Festival are on sale now. I'm Amber Payton on your home for Black News First, Norfolk's BIN 92.1, the Black Information Network.
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5: The opinions, beliefs, and viewpoints expressed in this commentary are those of the author and do not necessarily represent those of BIN and its founding partners and employees.
6: The Congressional Black Caucus stopped being about Black America a long time ago. I'm James T. Harris, and I have something to say. The Congressional Black Caucus loves to present itself as the official voice of Black America, but apparently only certain Black voices are allowed to speak. Because if you're a Black conservative, if you believe in school choice, if you believe in free markets, strong families, faith, personal responsibility, or independent thinking, suddenly you're not welcome at the table. Just ask Burgess Owens, Byron Donalds, Wesley Hunt, or John James, Black men elected by Americans, sent to Congress by voters, yet shut out by a caucus that claims to exist for Black representation. Why? Because the CBC isn't really a Black caucus anymore. It's a Democrat enforcement arm wearing Black skin as a uniform. Think about this. Some of those same members refused to support honoring Frederick Douglass by renaming the Capitol Press Gallery after him. Why? Maybe because Douglass was a Republican. That's a dirty little secret they never want discussed out loud. The modern Democrat machine cannot survive if Black Americans start connecting our history of faith, entrepreneurship, self-reliance, and family structure to conservative principles. That's why they oppose school choice while Black kids get trapped in failing schools. That's why they promote grievance instead of growth. That's why they panic when Black Americans think independently. And now they're even encouraging young Black athletes to boycott Southern universities, willing to gamble with the futures of young men just to score political points. That's not leadership. That's exploitation. The Congressional Black Caucus doesn't fear racism nearly as much as it fears independent Black thought. Because once Black Americans stop voting emotionally and start voting based on outcomes, the political plantation starts losing workers. I'm James T. Harris for the Black Information Network.
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5: Military says it carried out strikes on Iranian targets early Monday. In a statement, the Israeli Defense Forces said its Air Force hit sites it described as tied to Iran's military operations. Officials released few details about the strike. The action came just hours after Israel said it intercepted a wave of missiles launched from Iran, marking another escalation in tensions between the two countries. I'm Bree Wood with What's Trending.
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7: I'm Ree Harris, in for Morgan Wood. The first Gospel Music Award show in the country is honoring gospel artists, writers, and producers. The Stella Awards is now in its 41st year. The Johnson C. Smith University Choir is nominated for a Stella Award in the category of HBCU Choir of the Year. Take a listen.

0: Jackson C. Smith University Choir has a lot of competition for the prestigious Stellar Award, including other nominees for HBCU's Choir of the Year. The competition includes the Texas College Choir, the Southern University Gospel Choir, and the Claflin University Concert Choir. With the latest in HBCU news, I'm Ree Harris, in for Morgan Wood, on your home for Black News First, the Black Information Network.
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6: Culture Creators is celebrating a major milestone. The organization is set to host its 10th annual Leaders and Innovators Awards brunch on June 26th at the Beverly Hilton in Los Angeles, bringing together some of the biggest names shaping culture today. This year's honorees include comedian Drewski, who will receive Innovator of the Year, and music mogul Jermaine Dupri is being recognized with a prestigious Icon Award. Known as Culture's Biggest Night, the event celebrates leaders across entertainment, media, and business. And in more entertainment news, Baltimore is gearing up for its biggest cultural celebrations. The AFRAM Festival returns June 19th through the 21st at Druid Hill Park, marking its 50th anniversary during Juneteenth weekend. The three-day event will feature a star-studded lineup, including Charlie Wilson, SWV, The Lox, Mario, Tamia, Normani, and Chloe Bailey. Known as one of the East Coast's largest free African-American cultural festivals, AFRAM will also include art showcases, local vendors, and community events. With the latest in entertainment at 17 and 47 minutes past each hour, I'm Bree Wood on the Black Information Network, your home for Black News First.
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11: Esther Dillard on your home for 24/7 news, the Black Information Network. Here are your top stories. The latest in the Carmelo Anthony trial. An Oregon police officer is forced to resign after released body camera video. And the Department of Justice announced they've indicted 14 people from Ohio allegedly involved in fraud schemes that totaled more than $50 million. WKYC reports Acting Attorney General Todd Blanche and FBI Director Kash Patel made the announcement while showing images of at least four black suspects.
12: Today we unsealed a 32-count indictment against two state employees and two other co-conspirators for allegedly billing $30 million to the government for therapeutic behavioral services that were never provided.
11: State employees are among more than a dozen defendants who are being indicted in what Blanche called some of the most significant fraud schemes in the country. This comes after the DOJ announced more than a dozen indictments in its fraud crackdown in Minnesota last month. And in North Carolina, Sounds of chaos outside of Fairfield California High School after gunfire rings out after a graduation ceremony. WCNC reports that officials say an 18-year-old was killed and three others were injured, including an 11-year-old. Reports are a growing memorial now sits in the parking lot of the high school, and the unidentified person killed was still wearing graduation robes when they were shot. Why reverse the decision? That's the question a black advocate close to the Elijah McClain family has after an appeals court ordered new trials for paramedics Jeremy Cooper and Peter Chikuniak. Both were convicted of criminally negligent homicide back in 2023. NBC News reports advocate Midian Schaffner said, quote, "Justice looks hopeless right now.
13: We hurt together when we heard and watched the scene of that horrific night play out. I don't know why we are asking this family to relive that pain. Why?"
11: Elijah McClain, who is black, was walking home in Aurora in 2019 when he was confronted by police who forcibly restrained him after receiving a suspicious person call. The paramedics injected McClain with the sedative ketamine and he went into cardiac arrest. McClain died 3 days later. And in Kansas City, Kansas, someone called the cops on two black boys operating a lemonade stand. When police showed up, reports are they didn't shut them down, but instead they called first responders, firefighters, and their police friends to come down and buy some of the kids' stash, including the Kool-Aid and snacks. KCTV reports that within 30 minutes, Perez and Chakai made about $380. Perez says he was trying to raise money for the homeless and wanted also enough to buy an e-bike. Chakai just wanted to help relatives buy some diapers. And finally, HBCU Spelman College has a new leader. Officials announced Dr. Ayanna Howard, a nationally recognized roboticist and former NASA engineer, is now their 12th new president. The educational leader is a recognized leading voice in innovation in technology. I'm Esther Dillard on your home for Black News First, the Black Information Network.
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14: In the nationally watched Texas murder trial of black teenager Carmelo Anthony, civil rights leader Dominique Alexander criticized the jury selection, saying no black jurors were chosen.
15: In the fight for justice.
16: Memphis always mattered, but now we are madder, M-A-D-D-E-R, because of what they did.
1: And equality.
17: A Louisiana federal court will review the state's newly redrawn congressional map. The hearing is set for June 17th.
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18: If flying already feels more expensive this summer, you're not imagining it. A new airline ranking just named Delta the best airline in America again, followed by United and Southwest. But behind those rankings is a bigger money story hitting travelers right now, rising costs. Experts say airlines are putting more focus on price this year because jet fuel costs are climbing during the Iran conflict. And that means higher ticket prices, more baggage fees, and more pressure on families already trying to afford summer travel. For a lot of black families, especially vacation and family reunions, those are already expensive enough. Now people are having to budget even harder just to visit loved ones, take kids on trips, or just get home for the holidays. And while airlines are making billions, consumers are asking a question. If we're paying more, are we actually getting better service for our money? With Money News at 24 and 54 minutes past each hour, I'm Mimi Brown on your home for Black News First, the Black Information Network.
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11: Eswick. And I'm Esther Dillard on your home for 24/7 news, the Black Information Network.
19: A new LAPD internal affairs report says the police department may have had its own gang built within the department. It's something that black residents have been screaming about for decades. The report says a specialized unit within the San Fernando Valley had a rampant culture of misconduct and posing for pictures after seizing guns. The question is, what's the LAPD really gonna do about it?
11: A Colorado court is giving two paramedics convicted of negligent homicide in the death of Elijah McClain a new trial. It all started when McClain was walking home in Aurora, Colorado in 2019. The black man was confronted by police, forcibly restrained, and injected with the sedative ketamine by Jeremy Cooper and Peter Chikuniak. McClain died days later. And with no proof, President Trump is accusing Democrats of trying to steal the primary elections in California. One of the races he's targeting involves Los Angeles Mayor Karen Bass, who's waiting to see who her opponent will be. California Republican strategist Rob Stutzman says a Bass-Pratt race isn't a for sure thing at the moment.
20: I think that is in play significantly, that Rahman could overtake Pratt.
21: Well, Black Dallas Mayor Eric Johnson says the annual Mayor's Back to School Fair will happen August 7th. The free event helps Dallas families with school supplies, dental checkups, and even haircuts for the kids. Black rapper Fetty Wap, he sent flowers to a Florida principal who could get fired over putting his non-offensive lyrics from the song Trap Queen into the school's yearbook. That lyric, everybody hating, we just call them fans. Though, so Principal Katie O'Connell of Trout Creek Academy is on leave, but O'Connell telling outlets she didn't put it in the yearbook and didn't approve it.
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22: 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I'm Mike Island on the Black Information Network.

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4: BIN News this hour, I'm Terry McCready. Coming up, the president pledging U.S.-Iran cooperation. A look at L.A.'s November election runoff. President Trump will be on hand tonight for the Knicks' big game. But first, here's BIN News Now.
5: Two former Colorado paramedics will get a new trial in the death of a black man, Elijah McClain. Community activists react.
6: All we want as a black and brown community is justice.
5: An appeals court overturned their convictions, ruling jurors lacked key information before finding them guilty. McClain died in 2019 after being restrained and injected with ketamine, sparking renewed outrage. Baltimore's black mayor, Brandon Scott, is weighing in on the city sheriff's race, endorsing challenger Sabrina Tapp Harper. She's running against incumbent Sam Cogan in a primary that's drawing attention after a past legal dispute between the two. And a new affordable housing complex is now open in College Park, Georgia. City leaders say the 180-unit development is already seeing strong demand, with about 40% of units leased, as Mayor Bianca Motley-Broom highlights its role in helping families thrive. Get BIN News Now on demand 24/7 on the iHeartRadio app. Back to Terry McCready.
4: President Trump says the U.S. will work with Iran to destroy its highly enriched uranium if a deal can be made. Trump making the comment during an interview with NBC's Meet the Press.
7: If we make a deal, that now we're friendly, we'll all go together. It'll be our equipment. We'll take it out and destroy it, whether it's on site or whether we take it off site.
4: Trump said if a deal isn't made, they'll further degrade Iran militarily. The president claimed, though, that the two countries are very close to signing a pact. Trump went on to say in the interview that Iran hasn't made a deal yet because they're strong and proud. He called the current peace talks a very hard thing for them. The black mayor of Los Angeles, Karen Bass, and fellow Democrat Nithya Raman are on track to compete in a November runoff for leadership in the city.
8: And so the winds reach close to 100 miles an hour, and the planes were unable to fly. So if there were reservoirs, if that reservoir had been open, it would not have worked.
4: During a face-off last month against challenger Spencer Pratt, Bass discussing conditions of last year's Palisades fire. Bass has faced a tough challenge from Raman, a council member for LA's District 4, following criticism of Bass's first term in office, the pair defeating Republican Spencer Pratt, among others. Bass moved on to the runoff hours after polls closed on Tuesday. New York Knicks fans can cheer for their team in any borough they choose, except outside Madison Square Garden. A watch party outside the team's home court has been canceled for tonight's Game 3 of the NBA Finals because President Trump will be on hand. An NYPD spokesperson says the decision is in coordination with the Secret Service. The department says watch parties will be held at other locations. The president told reporters last month after the Knicks made it to the finals for the first time in 27 years that he had been invited to attend their home games. Displaced migrants following xenophobic violence in South Africa's Western Cape province exited the region by bus just days ago. The foreign nationals were forced to flee their homes after earlier attacks in the Southern Cape area. The Border Management Authority says nearly 600 Mozambicans fled Mossel Bay and returned home. Nearly a week after the incidents, roughly 100 foreign nationals from Malawi, Mozambique, and Zimbabwe remained packed inside a community hall under police security. They were joined by several South Africans from Limpopo province who feared they could also be targeted as they were not COSA. Stay informed, stay connected, and subscribe. Follow BIN News This Hour wherever you get your podcasts. I'm Terry McCready for the Black Information Network.
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13: I'm Amber Payton on your home for 24/7 news, Norfolk's BIN 92.1, the Black Information Network. We're now hearing from Black State Senator Angelia Williams-Graves after Governor Abigail Spanberger signed a bill making it a crime to knowingly bring weapons into hospitals or emergency departments. The law takes effect July 1st and applies to firearms, large knives, explosives, tasers, pepper spray, brass knuckles, and box cutters. Violations could mean up to 1 year in jail or a $2,500 fine.
14: All kinds of things that don't belong in a place of respite and healing and life-saving work.
13: Graves, who co-patroned the bill with Delegate Phil Hernandez, tells Wavy News 10 hospital weapon bans already existed but lacked enforcement. She says the law sends a message of support to healthcare workers and a warning to would-be offenders. Take it somewhere else, or better yet, just go home. A loaded gun was found in an 11-year-old student's backpack at Camelot Elementary School in Chesapeake. Principal Yolanda Vaughn, who is Black, told families administrators discovered the weapon Thursday during an unrelated disciplinary investigation and no threat was made towards students or staff. The Chesapeake Sheriff's Office is now investigating, and the student faces charges for having a gun on school property and possessing a gun under the age of 18. A judge will decide at sentencing whether Black Navy Seaman Jeremiah Copeland's pretrial confinement has been unlawful. Copeland is accused in the 2025 murder of 21-year-old Angelina Resendez, whose body was found nearly 2 weeks after she was reported missing near Naval Station Norfolk. His defense says he's been held in maximum confinement for nearly a year, often isolated for about 22 hours a day, and wants extra credit toward any future sentence. Prosecutors say the conditions were justified. Copeland is expected to plead guilty Monday, though no deal has been finalized. The 2026 Hampton University Ministers Conference will bring thousands of Black clergy, theologians, and lay leaders to Hampton from June 7th through the 11th. This year's conference will focus on the future of the Black church, including preaching, social justice, artificial intelligence, women in ministry, and the next generation of church leadership. Organizers say the gathering remains rooted in the tradition of African-American preaching while also addressing changing church participation and new technology. Featured voices include Reverend Al Sharpton, Reverend Tellis Chapman, Reverend Carrie Day, and Reverend Joanne Browning. More than 4,000 attendees are expected. And ahead of the 56th annual Hampton Jazz and Music Festival, Cisco of Drew Hill is talking about the group's upcoming performance and what fans can expect. Drew Hill hits the Hampton Coliseum on June 26th for the festival's No Skips Friday. Cisco tells Wavy News 10 performing in Hampton feels like visiting distant cousins, calling the crowd electric and comparing it to a family cookout.
15: Most of the shows we do are Drew Hill shows, and I don't really, you know, do Cisco music in a Drew Hill show. But it depends. It depends. Like Hampton, like I said, y'all like family. So, you know, I might have some Cisco surprises up my sleeve.
13: The group, known for classics like Incomplete, is also teasing new music. Tickets for the Hampton Jazz and Music Festival are on sale now. I'm Amber Payton on your home for Black News First, Norfolk's BIN 92.1, the Black Information Network.
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1: I need to have more poise, more control over the game.
0: Former three-time NBA champion and beloved broadcaster, Stacey King has passed. King was the Bulls' first-round pick in 1989 and played five seasons with Chicago. After his basketball career, King went into broadcasting as an analyst for the Bulls. Take a listen.
2: Woo, into the stands!
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0: The Chicago Bulls plan to honor King throughout next season. King died following a serious fall at his home over the weekend. Stacey King was 59. Future Sports at 14 and 44 past each and every hour. I'm Ray Harris on the Black Information Network.
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12: Lil Jeezy is putting his story front and center in a powerful new way. The Atlanta rapper recently hosted a special screening for his Legend of the Snowman Against All Odds interview with Don Lemon, giving fans an inside look at his journey and legacy. The event featured the full conversation, highlighting Jeezy's career, personal growth, and evolution beyond music. While Don Lemon wasn't in attendance, he did share a video message praising Jeezy's impact on hip-hop culture. And Memphis rapper Big 30 has been granted pretrial release in the high-profile kidnapping and robbery case tied to Gucci Mane. A judge reversed an earlier decision that kept him behind bars, ruling that prosecutors failed to prove he was a flight risk or a danger to the community. Big 30, whose real name is Rodney Wright Jr., is one of nine defendants accused of a January incident at a Dallas recording studio where investigators say Gucci Mane was robbed and forced to sign paperwork at gunpoint. He and the other defendants have pleaded not guilty, and the case is now headed toward trial, scheduled for early July. With the latest in entertainment at 17 and 47 minutes past each hour, I'm Bree Wood on the Black Information Network, your home for Black news first. Stretch.
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3: We're learning attorneys representing a South Carolina Black family who lost a family member in a shooting incident at a convenience store is pursuing a civil lawsuit. This suit comes after a recent verdict in the murder trial of 14-year-old Cyrus Carmack Belton.
4: State of South Carolina, County of Richland versus Chi-K Rick Chow. We, the jury, unanimously find the defendant, Chi-K Rick Chow, as to the charge of murder, not guilty.
3: The family of Cyrus expressed shock as Chi-K Rick Chow was found not guilty in the fatal shooting trial of the 14-year-old. The family, now connecting their loss to what they say are broader issues of violence and injustice, community members gathered to protest the verdict, expressing disbelief and disappointment in the outcome of the case.
2: Our next story is out of Denver, Colorado. Two former Colorado paramedics convicted of criminally negligent homicide in the death of Elijah McClain are getting a new trial. The Colorado Court of Appeals reversed their convictions. McClain, who is Black, was walking home in Aurora in 2019 when he was confronted by police. In response to a suspicion person call, he was forcibly restrained. Paramedics Jeremy Cooper and Peter Kachuniak injected McClain with a sedative ketamine, and he went into cardiac arrest. McClain died 3 days later. They were convicted of criminally negligent homicide in 2023, but the Court of Appeals says the jury needed additional information. Now to another court case, this one out of Philadelphia, Pennsylvania. That's where a former bouncer has been convicted of manslaughter and not the more serious charge of third-degree murder.
5: A jury found Kenneth Fry, who was Black, guilty of involuntary manslaughter in connection to the death of Eric Pope. Prosecutors said Fry, who worked as a bouncer at a lounge, was contracted through a private security company. Fry approached Pope and punched him in the face, knocking him unconscious. According to NBC 10, Pope was taken to the hospital for treatment and died from blunt force impact injuries to the head. The third-degree murder charge was reinstated in August of 2024. Fry's sentencing date has been set for late next month. I'm Mike Stevens on the Black Information Network.
3: News now on the NBA's investigation into the Los Angeles Clippers and star forward Kawhi Leonard. That investigation is said to be wrapping up. Recently, NBA Commissioner Adam Silver announced the independent investigation would be completed soon. A report claims Clippers owner Steve Ballmer tried to evade the NBA salary cap by having Leonard, who is Black, sign an allegedly fraudulent $28 million endorsement deal with Aspiration Partners Incorporated. And finally, Juneteenth celebrations at Chavis Park will get underway on June 19th. Communities in eastern North Carolina are gearing up to celebrate Juneteenth with festivals and family activities honoring African-American freedom and culture. The city of Washington will host the Juneteenth Freedom Festival at BB Memorial Park June 19th. I'm Mike Moore, along with Nicole Deal, on your home for 24/7 News, the Black Information Network.
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2: The finance world is buzzing over a launch so big that it makes every other IPO look small. SpaceX is officially transitioning into a publicly traded company, opening to the public markets on June 12th. There will be 555 million shares being offered, and investors are scrambling to figure out how to get in on the action. The SpaceX IPO could become the largest stock debut in history. According to Yahoo Finance, the company plans to list on the NASDAQ under the ticker SPCX. Elon Musk has decided against the traditional price range approach. Instead, the company is going for a fixed $135 share price, aiming to raise $75 billion. And that is a staggering $1.75 trillion valuation. If you want to get in, you will have to go through one of the five brokerages offering access: Schwab, E-Trade, Fidelity, Robinhood, and SoFi. And each one has its own rules. Money news at 24 and 54 minutes past each hour. I'm Nicole Deal on your home for Black News First, the Black Information Network.
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3: And I'm Mike Moore on your home for 24/7 News, the Black Information Network.
2: Two black men are being hunted by the FBI after escaping from a North Carolina jail. Authorities say 33-year-old Michael Miles and 21-year-old LaShawn Knoll are armed and dangerous. They went missing from the Vance County Jail around 2 p.m. on June 3rd.
10: With units, be advised of a jailbreak from an inmate from Vance County. It's going to be two black males heading towards the apartment on Young Street.
2: According to NBC News, the escape is raising questions about security issues at the jail, including reports of malfunctioning cell doors and inadequate supervision.
3: In predominantly Black Detroit, Michigan, some residents say trash has been sitting at the curb for nearly a week. Priority Waste is apologizing for the trashy situation and vowing to get things back on track. But in the meantime, Black residents like Dakovan Lynch says it stinks.
11: Like right now, the weather is heating up, so we can smell the trash from everybody. You know, like it smells horrible.
3: Priority Waste has been dealing with staffing issues and not enough trucks, but now the company says they are purchasing 198 rental trucks and training 28 new employees. President Donald Trump says California is taking too long to count ballots from the state's recent primary election.
12: I mean, they spend all that money on the machines, the big voting machines. They think it's going to be 7 or 8 days before we know who won the election.
3: In a post on Truth Social, Trump claims the Democrats are trying to steal the election and attacked what he calls very late and massive numbers of mail-in ballots.
2: And finally, Boston police are searching for a white man caught on video, allegedly trying to start a fire at the Museum of African American History, which is the oldest surviving black church building in the country. Investigators say the man took a box of Juneteenth materials off the porch and tried to set them on fire in an alley. Black Museum CEO Dr. Noel Trent called the act disturbing and deliberate, noting that the 200-year-old structure is vulnerable. I'm Nicole Deal, along with Mike Moore, on your home for Black News First, the Black Information Network. Your Washington Roundup is next.
3: President Trump is pushing for incoming acting director of National Intelligence Bill Pulte to start the process of cutting employees from the office. According to reports from the Wall Street Journal, Trump said the firings would be part of a shakeup to the U.S. intelligence community. Pulte was tapped to replace outgoing DNI Tulsi Gabbard, and he'll be responsible for overseeing 18 U.S. intelligence agencies, including the CIA and the National Security Agency. The Justice Department's Judgment Fund may provide an alternative route for January 6th rioters to be paid. It comes while the proposed anti-weaponization fund is stalled. The judgment fund is money allotted by the DOJ to settle legal claims made against the government. Under existing procedures, potential payout recipients would file formal claims or lawsuits against the government. However, critics have long cautioned that the judgment fund could be abused. And that's your Washington Roundup. I'm Mike Moore on your home for 24/7 News, the Black Information Network.
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13: You went to JCPenney to find those summer fashion staples, like shorts and tees from A&A in St. John's Bay. But you also scored cherry red sunglasses, a super cute straw bucket bag, adorable espadrilles, and a bold maxi dress that you can wear pretty much anywhere. 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Well, with deals like these, it's easy to find exactly what you are and aren't looking for. Yes, JCPenney.
14: I'm Bree Wood with BIN News Now. Two people are now dead after a mass shooting in Birmingham, Alabama. Birmingham Police Department spokesman Darrell Freeman.
15: We are deeply saddened by the passing of those individuals. We won't sleep until we find out who's done this.
14: The victims have been identified as 50-year-old Bernard Dwayne Montez Watts and 33-year-old DeAndra Young Johnson. Police say gunfire broke out during a large gathering. The Department of Homeland Security says it's ready for the Gordie Howe International Bridge to open in Detroit, Michigan. Officials say Customs and Border Protection staff are trained and standing by, but an exact opening date has not yet been set. And the Prince Estate is releasing a new collection of 10 unreleased songs called Timeless. The project spans his career from 1977 to 2016 and drops August 28th following the release of a newly unveiled track titled Stone. Get BIN News Now on demand 24/7 on the iHeartRadio app.
5: I'm Kevin Brown on your home for 24/7 News, the Black Information Network. Students in South Florida don't have to wake up to attend school as the academic year is over in major counties. But SouthShare CEO Stephen Shelley says it's a scary time for students who rely on schools for their meals.
16: When they're out of school, they don't eat. They definitely don't get three meals a day. Some of them don't even get one meal a day.
5: He says there are 900,000 kids in Florida who rely on summer programs, food drives, and distribution events. He says inflation and sky-high gas prices have taken a toll on many families struggling to make ends meet this summer. Black students make up 27% of the student population in South Florida's major public school districts, Miami-Dade, Broward County, and Palm Beach County.
16: So in Miami-Dade County, you have nearly 50% of households in Miami-Dade County are considered ALICE, meaning that they're not able to afford all their expenses at any one given time period or during that month.
5: Shelley says it's a stressful time for those who rely on schools for breakfast and lunch, especially with sky-high gas prices and inflation.
16: As some of these fuel prices start to trickle down to the broader price points, you know, that food continues to climb as well as other household staples will also continue to climb going forward.
5: President Trump is a New Yorker and is cheering for the Knicks to win the NBA championship. But when asked about the matchup with the San Antonio Spurs,
12: how do you guard this guy? 7'5" and he's got a great shot, right?
5: It was all about all-star Victor Wembanyama. Former NBA player Derek Coleman has declined his introduction into the Mobile Sports Hall of Fame in protest of Alabama's redistricting efforts. Coleman stated that the fight for voting rights and political representation remains under attack, with federal courts striking down maps designed to discriminate against black voters. Alabama's congressional map was found to unlawfully dilute black voting strength, leading to a court order banning redistricting until 2030. Despite the Supreme Court's decision to gut the Voting Rights Act, Alabama continues to push forward a racially gerrymandered map, prompting Coleman's decision to boycott the induction ceremony. Coleman's activism highlights the ongoing challenges faced by black voters in the South and the importance of speaking out against efforts to disenfranchise marginalized communities. A former white officer with the Eugene Police Department in Oregon resigned after body camera footage surfaced showing him using racist and offensive language during a protest against federal immigration enforcement. The video captured Officer Martin Siller making derogatory remarks about protesters and sharing racist stereotypes about black people. The officer was heard using racial slurs and expressing support for ICE while driving around his patrol vehicle. The video quickly went viral on social media, leading to the officer's resignation and condemnation from the community and police department. The Eugene police chief described the officer's actions as unacceptable and stated that steps would be taken to prevent such behavior in the future.
17: Denver Broncos outside linebacker Jonathan Cooper has been arrested and accused of domestic violence. Cooper, who's 28, was booked into the Douglas County Jail on two counts of domestic violence and one count of criminal mischief. Cooper, a player for the Denver Broncos for the past 5 years, was selected in the seventh round of the 2021 NFL Draft after playing at Ohio State University. I'm Kevin Brown on your home for Black News First, the Black Information Network.
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13: You went to JCPenney to find those summer fashion staples, like shorts and tees from A&A in St. John's Bay. 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Yes, JCPenney.
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18: I'm Amber Payton on your home for 24/7 news, Norfolk's BIN 92.1, the Black Information Network. We're now hearing from Black State Senator Angelia Williams-Graves after Governor Abigail Spanberger signed a bill making it a crime to knowingly bring weapons into hospitals or emergency departments. The law takes effect July 1st and applies to firearms, large knives, explosives, tasers, pepper spray, brass knuckles, and box cutters. Violations could mean up to 1 year in jail or a $2,500 fine.
19: All kinds of things that don't belong in a place of respite and healing and life-saving work.
18: Graves, who co-patroned the bill with Delegate Phil Hernandez, tells Wavy News 10 hospital weapon bans already existed but lacked enforcement. She says the law sends a message of support to healthcare workers and a warning to would-be offenders. Take it somewhere else, or better yet, just go home. A loaded gun was found in an 11-year-old student's backpack at Camelot Elementary School in Chesapeake. Principal Yolanda Vaughn, who is Black, told families administrators discovered the weapon Thursday during an unrelated disciplinary investigation and no threat was made towards students or staff. The Chesapeake Sheriff's Office is now investigating, and the student faces charges for having a gun on school property and possessing a gun under the age of 18. A judge will decide at sentencing whether Black Navy Seaman Jeremiah Copeland's pretrial confinement has been unlawful. Copeland is accused in the 2025 murder of 21-year-old Angelina Resendez, whose body was found nearly 2 weeks after she was reported missing near Naval Station Norfolk. His defense says he's been held in maximum confinement for nearly a year, often isolated for about 22 hours a day, and wants extra credit toward any future sentence. Prosecutors say the conditions were justified. Copeland is expected to plead guilty Monday, though no deal has been finalized. The 2026 Hampton University Ministers Conference will bring thousands of Black clergy, theologians, and lay leaders to Hampton from June 7th through the 11th. This year's conference will focus on the future of the Black church, including preaching, social justice, artificial intelligence, women in ministry, and the next generation of church leadership. Organizers say the gathering remains rooted in the tradition of African-American preaching while also addressing changing church participation and new technology. Featured voices include Reverend Al Sharpton, Reverend Tellis Chapman, Reverend Carrie Day, and Reverend Joanne Browning. More than 4,000 attendees are expected. And ahead of the 56th annual Hampton Jazz and Music Festival, Cisco of Drew Hill is talking about the group's upcoming performance and what fans can expect. Drew Hill hits the Hampton Coliseum on June 26th for the festival's No Skips Friday. Cisco tells Wavy News 10 performing in Hampton feels like visiting distant cousins, calling the crowd electric and comparing it to a family cookout.
20: 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But it depends. It depends. Like Hampton, like I said, y'all like family. So, you know, I might have some Cisco surprises up my sleeve.
18: 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I'm Amber Payton on your home for Black News First, Norfolk's BIN 92.1, the Black Information Network.
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3: Hi, I'm Amber Payton from the Black Information Network. Every headline you hear from us starts with one question. How does this affect our community? We don't just report what's happening. We explain what it means for black families, black businesses, and black futures. From city halls to Capitol Hill, if it matters to you, it matters to us. 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Stay informed, stay connected, turn us on, and turn up the truth. With Black News First, this is the Black Information Network.
4: The opinions, beliefs, and viewpoints expressed in this commentary are those of the author and do not necessarily represent those of BIN and its founding partners and employees.
5: The Congressional Black Caucus stopped being about Black America a long time ago. I'm James T. Harris, and I have something to say. The Congressional Black Caucus loves to present itself as the official voice of Black America, but apparently only certain black voices are allowed to speak. Because if you're a black conservative, if you believe in school choice, if you believe in free markets, strong families, faith, personal responsibility, or independent thinking, suddenly you're not welcome at the table. Just ask Burgess Owens, Byron Donalds, Wesley Hunt, or John James. Black men elected by Americans, sent to Congress by voters, yet shut out by a caucus that claims to exist for black representation. Why? Because the CBC isn't really a black caucus anymore. It's a Democrat enforcement arm wearing black skin as a uniform. Think about this. Some of those same members refused to support honoring Frederick Douglass by renaming the Capitol Press Gallery after him. Why? Maybe because Douglass was a Republican. That's the dirty little secret they never want discussed out loud. The modern Democrat machine cannot survive if black Americans start connecting our history of faith, entrepreneurship, self-reliance, and family structure to conservative principles. That's why they oppose school choice while black kids get trapped in failing schools. That's why they promote grievance instead of growth. That's why they panic when black Americans think independently. And now they're even encouraging young black athletes to boycott Southern universities, willing to gamble with the futures of young men just to score political points. That's not leadership. That's exploitation. The Congressional Black Caucus doesn't fear racism nearly as much as it fears independent black thought. Because once black Americans stop voting emotionally and start voting based on outcomes, the political plantation starts losing workers. I'm James T. Harris for the Black Information Network.
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6: Here's what's trending this hour. An interview between President Trump and NBC's Meet the Press ended abruptly after a tense exchange over election claims and a controversial fund. Trump walked off the set in Wisconsin after being pressed for evidence by moderator Kristen Welker. He repeated claims that California elections were being mishandled, pointing to delays in counting primary results. The interview cut short as the back and forth grew more heated. I'm Bree Wood with what's trending.
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7: I'm Ree Harris, in for Morgan Wood. The first Gospel Music Award show in the country is honoring gospel artists, writers, and producers. The Stella Awards is now in its 41st year. The Johnson C. Smith University Choir is nominated for a Stella Award in the category of HBCU Choir of the Year. 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

0: Jackson C. Smith University Choir has a lot of competition for the prestigious Stellar Award, including other nominees for HBCU's Choir of the Year. The competition includes the Texas College Choir, the Southern University Gospel Choir, and the Claflin University Concert Choir. 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
10: Culture Creators is celebrating a major milestone. The organization is set to host its 10th annual Leaders and Innovators Awards brunch on June 26th at the Beverly Hilton in Los Angeles, bringing together some of the biggest names shaping culture today. This year's honorees include comedian Drewski, who will receive Innovator of the Year, and music mogul Jermaine Dupri is being recognized with a prestigious Icon Award. Known as Culture's Biggest Night, the event celebrates leaders across entertainment, media, and business. And in more entertainment news, Baltimore is gearing up for its biggest cultural celebrations. The AFRAM Festival returns June 19th through the 21st at Druid Hill Park, marking its 50th anniversary during Juneteenth weekend. The three-day event will feature a star-studded lineup, including Charlie Wilson, SWV, The Lox, Mario, Tamia, Normani, and Chloe Bailey. Known as one of the East Coast's largest free African-American cultural festivals, AFRAM will also include art showcases, local vendors, and community events. With the latest in entertainment at 17 and 47 minutes past each hour, I'm Bree Wood on the Black Information Network, your home for Black News First.
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21: We begin in Warren, Michigan, just outside of Detroit. Residents there say they've had their trash sitting at the curb for several days. And Ayanna Nichols says her trash hasn't been picked up all week.
22: It looks terrible. It's an eyesore, to be perfectly honest.
21: Priority Waste says they're purchasing 198 trucks, adding 91 automated side load trucks, improving call centers, and training 28 more drivers and crews. They say they expect to be completely caught up soon.
20: This next story is out of Cecil County, Maryland. A trial is underway there for a black mother accused of killing her 3-year-old child. Darian Randall is accused of assault and child abuse.
13: Investigators testified in court. They found the body of 3-year-old Nola Dinkins in a suitcase. Randall's boyfriend, Cedric Britton, is also facing charges in connection with the child's death. According to charging documents, police responded to a false kidnapping report that the child had been taken at gunpoint. Detectives said Randall later told them she went too far in disciplining the child. She added she hit the 3-year-old 15 to 20 times with a belt. She also told detectives she called her boyfriend, Cedric Britton, after realizing the child was dead. She said he then proceeded, putting the child in the suitcase. I'm Andrea Coleman on the Black Information Network.
20: In South Carolina, a black high school senior who completed his studies and credits required for graduation has been denied the chance to walk at the graduation ceremony.
14: I'm an 18-year-old kid that just want to walk the stage like everybody else. I don't understand why I would be singled out from everybody else to walk the stage. Everybody has problems. Everybody does things. Everybody's not perfect, man.
20: Kalen Ferguson and his family were recently informed that he would not be walking at Succotease High School's graduation less than a week before the ceremony. Ferguson admits to being placed at Sora Academy in December due to a disciplinary action. This came after an email exchange between him and a teacher.
21: We've learned the latest death toll of a mass shooting in Birmingham, Alabama stands at 2. WBRC is reporting 5 others have been injured. The deceased are a man and a woman who were gunned down during a large gathering in the Sandusky neighborhood. Cops answered the call of several shots being fired when they arrived on scene. They found at least 7 people suffering from gunshot wounds. Investigators recovered more than 30 shell casings from the crime scene. No arrests have been announced. Birmingham is a predominantly black populated city. And finally, meet Dr. Issa Oluwadare, a black speaker, strategist, professor, and community advocate. She's completed the New Jersey Partners in Policymaking program, enhancing her community to disability advocacy and community transformation. Oluwadare says she draws from personal experiences advocating for family members with disabilities. For more international, national, state, and local news impacting the black community, listen to the Black Information Network on the iHeartRadio app or log on to BINnews.com. I'm Mike Moore, along with Nicole Deal, on your home for 24/7 News, the Black Information Network.
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19: A months-long law enforcement operation targeting online child exploitation resulted in the arrest of 276 suspects.
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23: Louisiana's new congressional map is now law. The GOP-led Senate gave final approval Friday. The new map eliminates one of the state's black majority congressional districts.
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24: When it comes to our mental health services, it's not just the young people who need the support. It's the adults that are serving and the guardians of these young people that are in need of support.
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20: A black Texas teenager is on trial for murder after stabbing another teen at a high school track meet last year. Carmelo Anthony is accused of stabbing Austin Metcalf in the chest with a pocket knife during an argument. Metcalf is white. Racial tensions surrounding the case are brutal, especially after no black jurors were selected.
0: We are tired. And we're saying enough is enough. Not one black.
20: The defense says Anthony acted in self-defense. He could face life in prison if convicted.
21: A black 81-year-old homeowner in predominantly black New Orleans, Louisiana, who is also a cancer patient, is fighting for her life and fighting with the Sewage and Water Board. Edith Montgomery says a crew damaged her fence while repairing a leak, but now it's turned into a cover-up.
2: When they knocked it in, they didn't come and tell me immediately. They moved the machine away out of sight. I was really upset.
21: According to Fox 8 News, the board is denying responsibility. She says the process has been exhausting and unfair, especially given her health. In a 52-47 vote, Senate Republicans have passed a $70 billion bill to fund ICE through the remainder of President Trump's term. The new bill includes about $38 billion for ICE, about $22 billion for the Border Patrol, and $5 billion for the Department of Homeland Security. The Senate voted through the night on multiple amendments to the bill and an 18-hour-long votorama.
20: And finally, meet the Jasper brothers. They are black identical twin physicians. Travis and Traven have come full circle, returning to Richmond, Virginia to lead the emergency department at Chippenham Hospital. It just happens to be the same community where they were born, raised, and once served as co-high school valedictorians. Now at 56, the brothers are stepping into their new roles as co-medical directors. Congratulations times two to the Jasper brothers. I'm Nicole Deal, along with Mike Moore, on your home for Black News First, the Black Information Network. Your Healthy Minute is next.
4: 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I'm Mike Island on the Black Information Network.
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8: CIN News this hour, I'm Terry McCready. Coming up, a closer look at the November runoff election in Los Angeles. The president says the U.S. and Iran can work together once a deal is made. An island-wide blackout in Jamaica. But first, here's CIN News now.
10: The U.S. is imposing new sanctions on Cuba's leadership, freezing assets tied to President Miguel Diaz-Canel and relatives of Raul Castro. Political analyst Alex Pinellas.
12: It will be interesting to see what the next step is.
10: The move also targets foreign companies doing business with Cuba, triggering economic fallout. The FBI is releasing video of two black inmates escaping from a Vance County, North Carolina detention center. Authorities say 33-year-old Michael Miles and 21-year-old LaShawn Knott fled the facility and got into waiting vehicles. And they're warning the public the men should be considered armed and dangerous, with a $40,000 reward offered. And rapper Fetty Wap is showing support for a Florida principal under investigation after a lyric from his song Track Queen appeared in a school yearbook. His publicist says he sent flowers to Katie O'Connell, who denied approving the quote that led her being placed on leave. Get BIN News now on demand 24/7 on the iHeartRadio app. Here's Terry McCready.
8: The black mayor of Los Angeles, Karen Bass, and fellow Democrat Nithya Raman are on track to compete in a November runoff for leadership in the city.
15: And so the winds reach close to 100 miles an hour, and the planes were unable to fly. So if there were reservoirs, if that reservoir had been open, it would not have worked.
8: During a face-off last month against challenger Spencer Pratt, Bass discussed conditions of last year's Palisades fire. Bass has faced a tough challenge from Raman, a council member for LA's District 4, following criticism of Bass's first term in office, the pair defeating Republican Spencer Pratt, among others. Bass moved on to the runoff hours after polls closed on Tuesday. President Trump says the U.S. will work with Iran to destroy its highly enriched uranium if a deal can be made. President making the comment during an interview with NBC's Meet the Press.
16: If we make a deal, that now we're friendly, we'll all go together. It'll be our equipment. We'll take it out and destroy it, whether it's on site or whether we take it off site.
8: Trump said if a deal isn't made, they'll further degrade Iran militarily. The president claimed, though, that the two countries are very close to signing a pact. Trump went on to say in the interview that Iran hasn't made a deal yet because they're strong and proud. He called the current peace talks a very hard thing for them. In the meantime, Israel's military says it has carried out strikes on Iranian military sites in both the western and central regions of the country. An all-island power outage in Jamaica on Friday, plunging millions into darkness and prompting social media updates as officials tried to figure out what happened. The Jamaica Public Service Company, the country's national energy provider, began restoring power through the weekend to Jamaicans across the island in phases. At least 500,000 customers had their power restored. Displaced migrants following xenophobic violence in South Africa's Western Cape province exited the region by bus just days ago. The foreign nationals were forced to flee their homes after earlier attacks in the Southern Cape area. The Border Management Authority says nearly 600 Mozambicans fled Mossel Bay and returned home. Nearly a week after the incidents, roughly 100 foreign nationals from Malawi, Mozambique, and Zimbabwe remained packed inside a community hall under police security. They were joined by several South Africans from Limpopo province who feared they could also be targeted as they were not COSA. Local authorities remained on site carrying out registration and processing operations, including fingerprinting and administrative checks. Stay informed, stay connected, and subscribe. Follow VIN News this hour wherever you get your podcasts. I'm Terry McCready for the Black Information Network.
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17: I'm Amber Payton on your home for 24/7 news, Norfolk's BIN 92.1, the Black Information Network. We're now hearing from Black State Senator Angelia Williams-Graves after Governor Abigail Spanberger signed a bill making it a crime to knowingly bring weapons into hospitals or emergency departments. The law takes effect July 1st and applies to firearms, large knives, explosives, tasers, pepper spray, brass knuckles, and box cutters. Violations could mean up to 1 year in jail or a $2,500 fine.
18: All kinds of things that don't belong in a place of respite and healing and life-saving work.
17: Graves, who co-patroned the bill with Delegate Phil Hernandez, tells Wavy News 10 hospital weapon bans already existed but lacked enforcement. She says the law sends a message of support to healthcare workers and a warning to would-be offenders. Take it somewhere else or better yet, just go home. A loaded gun was found in an 11-year-old student's backpack at Camelot Elementary School in Chesapeake. Principal Yolanda Vaughn, who is Black, told families administrators discovered the weapon Thursday during an unrelated disciplinary investigation and no threat was made towards students or staff. The Chesapeake Sheriff's Office is now investigating and the student faces charges for having a gun on school property and possessing a gun under the age of 18. A judge will decide at sentencing whether Black Navy Seaman Jeremiah Copeland's pretrial confinement has been unlawful. Copeland is accused in the 2025 murder of 21-year-old Angelina Resendez, whose body was found nearly 2 weeks after she was reported missing near Naval Station Norfolk. His defense says he's been held in maximum confinement for nearly a year, often isolated for about 22 hours a day and wants extra credit toward any future sentence. Prosecutors say the conditions were justified. Copeland is expected to plead guilty Monday, though no deal has been finalized. The 2026 Hampton University Ministers Conference will bring thousands of Black clergy, theologians, and lay leaders to Hampton from June 7th through the 11th. This year's conference will focus on the future of the Black church, including preaching, social justice, artificial intelligence, women in ministry, and the next generation of church leadership. Organizers say the gathering remains rooted in the tradition of African-American preaching while also addressing changing church participation and new technology. Featured voices include Reverend Al Sharpton, Reverend Tellis Chapman, Reverend Carrie Day, and Reverend Joanne Browning. More than 4,000 attendees are expected. And ahead of the 56th annual Hampton Jazz and Music Festival, Cisco of Drew Hill is talking about the group's upcoming performance and what fans can expect. Drew Hill hits the Hampton Coliseum on June 26th for the festival's No Skips Friday. Cisco tells Wavy News 10 performing in Hampton feels like visiting distant cousins, calling the crowd electric and comparing it to a family cookout.
19: Most of the shows we do are Drew Hill shows, and I don't really, you know, do Cisco music in a Drew Hill show. But it depends. It depends. Like Hampton, like I said, y'all are like family. So, you know, I might have some Cisco surprises up my sleeve.
17: 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I'm Amber Payton on your home for Black News First, Norfolk's BIN 92.1, the Black Information Network.
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10: 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The event featured the full conversation, highlighting Jeezy's career, personal growth, and evolution beyond music. While Don Lemon wasn't in attendance, he did share a video message praising Jeezy's impact on hip-hop culture. And Memphis rapper Big 30 has been granted pretrial release in the high-profile kidnapping and robbery case tied to Gucci Mane. A judge reversed an earlier decision that kept him behind bars, ruling that prosecutors failed to prove he was a flight risk or a danger to the community. Big 30, whose real name is Rodney Wright Jr., is one of nine defendants accused of a January incident at a Dallas recording studio where investigators say Gucci Mane was robbed and forced to sign paperwork at gunpoint. He and the other defendants have pleaded not guilty, and the case is now headed toward trial, scheduled for early July. With the latest in entertainment at 17 and 47 minutes past each hour, I'm Bree Wood on the Black Information Network, your home for Black news first.
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15: 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Hear your top stories. A jury rewards a family of Black Star Trek star Nichelle Nichols $13 million in a wrongful death lawsuit. Florida gears up for summer with a hurricane prep event. And Black Georgia Senator Raphael Warnock speaks out about the latest Supreme Court decision allowing Alabama to adopt new maps before the midterm elections, effectively eliminating one of Alabama's two majority Black congressional districts. On his official YouTube channel, Warnock explained that it was not long ago the state said it was too late for them to change what was ruled as illegal maps.
16: Apparently, when it comes to erasing Black voters,

0: and handing another seat to the Republican Party, the standard goes out the window. The important point here is that this court will twist themselves in knots to give an advantage to one party over another. They are not making these decisions in an impartial manner.
1: Meanwhile, state Republicans have passed a $70 billion bill to fund ICE through the rest of President Trump's term. The new bill includes about $38 billion for ICE, about $22 billion for Border Patrol, and $5 billion for the Department of Homeland Security. The bill now heads to the House. Black Democratic House Leader Hakeem Jeffries told CNN this.
2: House Democrats are going to strongly oppose this effort to spend $70 billion in taxpayer funds on continuing to provide support for an ICE agency that the American people know is out of control.
1: In Florida, Orange County's Mayor Jerry Demings has suspended his campaign for governor this week. NBC Miami reports Demings announced he recently received a diagnosis of treatable prostate cancer. The 66-year-old black candidate has been Orange County's mayor since 2018. He's also married to fellow black Democrat Val Demings. More federal firings may be on the way in the intelligence community. Reports are President Trump is encouraging incoming acting director of national intelligence, Bill Pulte, to cut employees, according to the Wall Street Journal. Pulte was tapped to replace outgoing DNI Tulsi Gabbard, and he'll be responsible for overseeing 18 U.S. intelligence agencies, including the CIA and the National Security Agency. And finally, Atlanta just scored, and it didn't have to throw a pass. The All-State HBCU Legacy Bowl is moving from New Orleans to the ATL, and the sixth annual All-Star Game will kick off at Center Park Stadium on February 27th, 2027. Officials say the move means more opportunities for HBCU players, coaches, and students looking to get on the NFL's radar. For more news impacting the black community, listen to the Black Information Network on the iHeartRadio app or log on to BINnews.com. 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I'm Esther Dillard on your home for Black News First, the Black Information Network.
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9: If flying already feels more expensive this summer, you're not imagining it. A new airline ranking just named Delta the best airline in America again, followed by United and Southwest. But behind those rankings is a bigger money story hitting travelers right now, rising costs. Experts say airlines are putting more focus on price this year because jet fuel costs are climbing during the Iran conflict. And that means higher ticket prices, more baggage fees, and more pressure on families already trying to afford summer travel. For a lot of black families, especially vacation and family reunions, those are already expensive enough. Now people are having to budget even harder just to visit loved ones, take kids on trips, or just get home for the holidays. And while airlines are making billions, consumers are asking a question. If we're paying more, are we actually getting better service for our money? With Money News at 24 and 54 minutes past each hour, I'm Mimi Brown on your home for Black News First, the Black Information Network.
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10: Yes, Wick.
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10: A white Louisiana sheriff arrested after eyewitnesses say he put a man in a chokehold at a restaurant. St. Tammany Parish Sheriff Randy Smith is facing battery charges after that assault. For some Black residents and civil rights advocates, the arrest raises broader concerns about accountability and whether powerful public officials are held to the same standards as the communities that they police. Because if that was a Black man,
11: why has he been put in a new position?
10: That's a New Orleans citizen watchdog via Fox 8 questioning why a former New Orleans police officer booted from the force for bad behavior was hired by the Orleans Parish Sheriff's Department. Lieutenant Anthony Bakewell left that new position after concerns were raised by Fox 8 this week. Some questioned why the new sheriff, Michelle Woodfork, would hire a troubled former cop. In a statement, she said in part, "As with all OPSO personnel, our review and examination of conduct for compliance with employment standards is a continuing process."
1: Tinted and foul-smelling water is plaguing Edwards, Mississippi residents. Many tell WJTV that they're tired of buying bottled water. A new water treatment plant fixed the issue a decade ago, but the issue is back. Here's one Black resident explaining what she's going through via WJTV.
12: "You just couldn't drink it. They would have to get Kentwood to bring them water, and it was kind of expensive."
1: Crews are said to be working to fix the problem. And The Odyssey, which features Black actresses Lupita Nyong'o and Zendaya, is said to be seeing a large surge in movie ticket prices. You may remember the controversy surrounding Lupita's role of Helen of Troy, which was said to be the most beautiful woman in the world. This didn't sit well with some people. For more news impacting the Black community, listen to the Black Information Network on the iHeartRadio app or log on to BINnews.com. 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
13: President Trump is pushing for incoming acting director of National Intelligence Bill Pulte to start the process of cutting employees from the office. According to reports from the Wall Street Journal, Trump said the firings would be part of a shakeup to the U.S. intelligence community. Pulte was tapped to replace outgoing DNI Tulsi Gabbard, and he'll be responsible for overseeing 18 U.S. intelligence agencies, including the CIA and the National Security Agency. The Justice Department's Judgment Fund may provide an alternative route for January 6th rioters to be paid. It comes while the proposed anti-weaponization fund is stalled. The judgment fund is money allotted by the DOJ to settle legal claims made against the government. Under existing procedures, potential payout recipients would file formal claims or lawsuits against the government. However, critics have long cautioned that the judgment fund could be abused. And that's your Washington Roundup. I'm Mike Moore on your home for 24/7 News, the Black Information Network.
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15: I'm Bree Wood with BIN News Now. President Trump cut short an interview with NBC's Meet the Press after being pressed on his claims about election fraud and a Justice Department fund by moderator Kristen Welker.
16: The one-sided crooked network. Sorry, let's call it quits because I've had enough.
15: He ended the exchange abruptly, criticizing the outlet and repeating allegations about election issues in California. A New Mexico hospital has been ordered to pay $13 million to the family of Star Trek icon Nichelle Nichols. A jury found both a doctor and the hospital negligent in failing to diagnose and treat the actress before her 2022 death from heart failure. And Lewis Hamilton finished second at the Monaco Grand Prix, just behind winner Kimi Antonelli. The race drew plenty of attention, with Hamilton's girlfriend Kim Kardashian and her sister Khloe among those watching in Monte Carlo. Get BIN News Now on demand 24/7 on the iHeartRadio app.
17: I'm Vanessa Tyler on the Black Information Network, your home for Black News First. Justice for Carmelo, they chant because they fear there won't be any. Texas high school student Carmelo Anthony is Black and says it was self-defense when reportedly admitting stabbing white student Austin Metcalf. Austin pushed him first. This case has come down to race, not just because the defendant is Black, victim white, but the jury, not a Black face among them.
18: We are tired. We're saying enough is enough. Not one Black.
17: It happened at a high school track meet last year in Collin County, Texas. The prosecution says the 19-year-old Black student from another high school goaded the 17-year-old white victim into hitting him first so he can pull out his pocket knife and attack. But that first push was caught on surveillance video and the jury can see it. Carmelo Anthony running up the bleachers after the push. Police say that's when he pulled the pocket knife, stabbing Austin Metcalf in the chest. The coaches, EMTs, police all took the stand as this highly charged case continues. A trucker sees a Black woman running in handcuffs like her life depends on it, and the Black trucker calls 911.
19: We got a girl over here running for her life.
17: The trucker, rolling cell phone video, also sees a white man in a car racing, swerving behind her.
20: Seemingly that car was trying to run that person over.
17: Trucker Anthony Moore was driving in Aiken County, South Carolina, when out of nowhere the woman came running out from the woods.
20: She ran up to my truck and said, "Please help me. He's trying to kidnap me."
17: Moore says the woman told him she was out walking when the man police identify as 39-year-old Jonathan Willard drove up, told her he was with the police, handcuffed her, and put her in the back of his car. He tried to tell the trucker that, too, but Moore wasn't buying it.
20: His face looked dirty. He was smoking had a cigarette hanging out of his mouth.
17: Willard was arrested among his charges, impersonating a law enforcement officer and kidnapping. They're remembering Bloody Tuesday in Tuscaloosa, Alabama. Back on June 9th, 1964, police attacked peaceful protesters gathered at the First African Baptist Church. The Blacks in town wanted to desegregate the courthouse. Dr. Raymond Stevenson says we should never forget the foot soldiers.
21: We had men and women and kids who was willing to put themselves on the line to bring about a change here in Tuscaloosa. And I think Tuscaloosa is a better place because of what happened on June 9, 1964.
17: 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I'm Vanessa Tyler on the Black Information Network, your home for Black News First.
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23: I'm Amber Payton on your home for 24/7 news, Norfolk's BIN 92.1, the Black Information Network. We're now hearing from Black State Senator Angelia Williams-Graves after Governor Abigail Spanberger signed a bill making it a crime to knowingly bring weapons into hospitals or emergency departments. The law takes effect July 1st and applies to firearms, large knives, explosives, tasers, pepper spray, brass knuckles, and box cutters. Violations could mean up to 1 year in jail or a $2,500 fine.
24: All kinds of things that don't belong in a place of respite and healing and life-saving work.
23: Graves, who co-patroned the bill with Delegate Phil Hernandez, tells Wavy News 10 hospital weapon bans already existed but lacked enforcement. She says the law sends a message of support to healthcare workers and a warning to would-be offenders. Take it somewhere else, or better yet, just go home. A loaded gun was found in an 11-year-old student's backpack at Camelot Elementary School in Chesapeake. Principal Yolanda Vaughn, who is Black, told families administrators discovered the weapon Thursday during an unrelated disciplinary investigation and no threat was made towards students or staff. The Chesapeake Sheriff's Office is now investigating, and the student faces charges for having a gun on school property and possessing a gun under the age of 18. A judge will decide at sentencing whether Black Navy Seaman Jeremiah Copeland's pretrial confinement has been unlawful. Copeland is accused in the 2025 murder of 21-year-old Angelina Resendez, whose body was found nearly 2 weeks after she was reported missing near Naval Station Norfolk. His defense says he's been held in maximum confinement for nearly a year, often isolated for about 22 hours a day, and wants extra credit toward any future sentence. Prosecutors say the conditions were justified. Copeland is expected to plead guilty Monday, though no deal has been finalized. The 2026 Hampton University Ministers Conference will bring thousands of Black clergy, theologians, and lay leaders to Hampton from June 7th through the 11th. This year's conference will focus on the future of the Black church, including preaching, social justice, artificial intelligence, women in ministry, and the next generation of church leadership. Organizers say the gathering remains rooted in the tradition of African-American preaching while also addressing changing church participation and new technology. Featured voices include Reverend Al Sharpton, Reverend Tellis Chapman, Reverend Carrie Day, and Reverend Joanne Browning. More than 4,000 attendees are expected. And ahead of the 56th annual Hampton Jazz and Music Festival, Cisco of Drew Hill is talking about the group's upcoming performance and what fans can expect. Drew Hill hits the Hampton Coliseum on June 26th for the festival's No Skips Friday. Cisco tells Wavy News 10 performing in Hampton feels like visiting distant cousins, calling the crowd electric and comparing it to a family cookout.
25: Most of the shows we do are Drew Hill shows, and I don't really, you know, do Cisco music in a Drew Hill show. But it depends. It depends. Like Hampton, like I said, y'all like family. So, you know, I might have some Cisco surprises up my sleeve.
23: 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Tickets for the Hampton Jazz and Music Festival are on sale now. I'm Amber Payton on your home for Black News First, Norfolk's BIN 92.1, the Black Information Network.
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27: Cell phones have been an integral part of connecting our modern world. But did you know a Black nuclear engineer pioneered the technology for them? Henry Thomas Sampson was born in 1934 in Jackson, Mississippi. He earned his bachelor's degree in chemical engineering from Purdue University in 1956, followed by his master's degree from UCLA in 1961 and his PhD shortly after. In 1971, Henry Sampson created the Gamma Electric Cell. It's a device which produced long-lasting power to satellites. Sampson's innovation caught the attention of the Motorola Company, which then placed his patented technology into their telephones. This eventually led to the very first telephone calls being made using cell phones. Henry Sampson passed on June 4th, 2015. His genius and Black excellence helped create the globally connected world we share today. This is Tammy Eswick for the Black Information Network.
28: 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I'm Mike Strautmanis, and my history lives here.
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6: Here's what's trending this hour. Israel has launched retaliatory airstrikes across parts of Iran following a reported missile attack. Officials say targets include areas near Tehran and Isfahan, though details remain limited. The move comes despite President Trump's earlier request for Israel to hold off on retaliation. Iran had fired missiles toward Israel, which were reportedly intercepted. The strikes mark a sharp escalation in already rising tensions across the region. I'm Bree Wood with What's Trending.
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15: I'm Ree Harris, in for Morgan Wood. The first Gospel Music Award show in the country is honoring gospel artists, writers, and producers. The Stella Awards is now in its 41st year. The Johnson C. Smith University Choir is nominated for a Stella Award in the category of HBCU Choir of the Year. Take a listen.

0: Robinson C. Smith University Choir has a lot of competition for the prestigious Stellar Award, including other nominees for HBCU's Choir of the Year. The competition includes the Texas College Choir, the Southern University Gospel Choir, and the Claflin University Concert Choir. With the latest in HBCU news, I'm Ree Harris, and for Morgan Wood, on your home for Black News First, the Black Information Network.
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10: Culture Creators is celebrating a major milestone. The organization is set to host its 10th annual Leaders and Innovators Awards brunch on June 26th at the Beverly Hilton in Los Angeles, bringing together some of the biggest names shaping culture today. This year's honorees include comedian Drewski, who will receive Innovator of the Year, and music mogul Jermaine Dupri is being recognized with a prestigious Icon Award. Known as Culture's Biggest Night, the event celebrates leaders across entertainment, media, and business. And in more entertainment news, Baltimore is gearing up for its biggest cultural celebrations. The AFRAM Festival returns June 19th through the 21st at Druid Hill Park, marking its 50th anniversary during Juneteenth weekend. The three-day event will feature a star-studded lineup, including Charlie Wilson, SWV, The Lox, Mario, Tamia, Normani, and Chloe Bailey. Known as one of the East Coast's largest free African-American cultural festivals, AFRAM will also include art showcases, local vendors, and community events. With the latest in entertainment at 17 and 47 minutes past each hour, I'm Bree Wood on the Black Information Network, your home for Black News First.
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12: 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The latest in the Carmelo Anthony trial. An Oregon police officer is forced to resign after released body camera video. And the Department of Justice announced they've indicted 14 people from Ohio allegedly involved in fraud schemes that totaled more than $50 million. WKYC reports Acting Attorney General Todd Blanche and FBI Director Kash Patel made the announcement while showing images of at least four black suspects.
13: Today, we unsealed a 32-count indictment against two state employees and two other co-conspirators for allegedly billing $30 million to the government for therapeutic behavioral services that were never provided.
12: State employees are among more than a dozen defendants who are being indicted in what Blanche called some of the most significant fraud schemes in the country. This comes after the DOJ announced more than a dozen indictments in its fraud crackdown in Minnesota last month. And in North Carolina, sounds of chaos outside of Fairfield, California High School after gunfire rings out after a graduation ceremony. WCNC reports that officials say an 18-year-old was killed and three others were injured, including an 11-year-old. Reports are a growing memorial now sits in the parking lot of the high school, and the unidentified person killed was still wearing graduation robes when they were shot. Why reverse the decision? That's the question a black advocate close to the Elijah McClain family has after an appeals court ordered new trials for paramedics Jeremy Cooper and Peter Chikuniak. Both were convicted of criminally negligent homicide back in 2023. NBC News reports advocate Midian Schaffner said, quote, "Justice looks hopeless right now.
14: We hurt together when we heard and watched the scene of that horrific night play out. I don't know why we are asking this family to relive that pain. Why?"
12: Elijah McClain, who is black, was walking home in Aurora in 2019 when he was confronted by police who forcibly restrained him after receiving a suspicious person call. The paramedics injected McClain with the sedative ketamine, and he went into cardiac arrest. McClain died 3 days later. And in Kansas City, Kansas, someone called the cops on two black boys operating a lemonade stand. When police showed up, reports are they didn't shut them down, but instead they called first responders, firefighters, and their police friends to come down and buy some of the kids' stash, including the Kool-Aid and snacks. KCTV reports that within 30 minutes, Perez and Chakai made about $380. Perez says he was trying to raise money for the homeless and wanted also enough to buy an e-bike. Chakai just wanted to help relatives buy some diapers. And finally, HBCU Spelman College has a new leader. Officials announced Dr. Ayanna Howard, a nationally recognized roboticist and former NASA engineer, is now their 12th new president. The educational leader is a recognized leading voice in innovation in technology. I'm Esther Dillard on your home for Black News First, the Black Information Network.
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1: What happens next? A teenage girl found hanging from a tree is sparking suspicion and anger in the black community. Many are questioning the circumstances and the lack of investigation.
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17: If flying already feels more expensive this summer, you're not imagining it. A new airline ranking just named Delta the best airline in America again, followed by United and Southwest. But behind those rankings is a bigger money story hitting travelers right now, rising costs. Experts say airlines are putting more focus on price this year because jet fuel costs are climbing during the Iran conflict. And that means higher ticket prices, more baggage fees, and more pressure on families already trying to afford summer travel. For a lot of black families, especially vacation and family reunions, those are already expensive enough. Now people are having to budget even harder just to visit loved ones, take kids on trips, or just get home for the holidays. And while airlines are making billions, consumers are asking a question. If we're paying more, are we actually getting better service for our money? 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
12: Information Network.
14: A new LAPD internal affairs report says the police department may have had its own gang built within the department. It's something that Black residents have been screaming about for decades. The report says a specialized unit within the San Fernando Valley had a rampant culture of misconduct and posing for pictures after seizing guns. The question is, what's the LAPD really going to do about it?
12: A Colorado court is giving two paramedics convicted of negligent homicide in the death of Elijah McClain a new trial. It all started when McClain was walking home in Aurora, Colorado in 2019. The Black man was confronted by police, forcibly restrained, and injected with the sedative ketamine by Jeremy Cooper and Peter Tikuniak. McClain died days later. And with no proof, President Trump is accusing Democrats of trying to steal the primary elections in California. One of the races he's targeting involves Los Angeles Mayor Karen Bass, who's waiting to see who her opponent will be. California Republican strategist Rob Stutzman says a Bass-Pratt race isn't a for sure thing at the moment.
18: I think that is in play significantly, that Rahman could overtake Pratt.
14: Well, Black Dallas Mayor Eric Johnson says the annual Mayor's Back to School Fair will happen August 7th. The free event helps Dallas families with school supplies, dental checkups, and even haircuts for the kids. Black rapper Fetty Wap, he sent flowers to a Florida principal who could get fired over putting his non-offensive lyrics from the song Trap Queen into the school's yearbook. That lyric, everybody hating, we just call them fans. Though. So Principal Katie O'Connell of Trout Creek Academy is on leave, but O'Connell telling outlets she didn't put it in the yearbook and didn't approve it.
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14: I'm Timmy Eswick, along with Esther Dillard on your home for Black News First, the Black Information Network. 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
19: 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I'm Mike Island on the Black Information Network.

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5: BIN News this hour, I'm Terry McCready. Coming up, the president standing by his hope for the anti-weaponization fund to somehow proceed. During a weekend television interview, the president throwing a fit and storming out. Taking a look at the Los Angeles mayoral contest. But first, here's BIN News now.
6: Illinois Comptroller Susana Mendoza is entering the race for Chicago mayor.
7: It's time for us to have a mayor and a city hall that provides the competence, the leadership, and the results that this amazing city deserves.
6: She announced her candidacy after previously saying she wouldn't seek re-election. Testimony is continuing in the murder trial of Carmelo Anthony, accused of fatally stabbing Austin Metcalf at a Texas track meet. Prosecutors have rested after calling 21 witnesses, and the defense has begun presenting its case. Anthony faces life in prison if he is convicted. And Florida Senator Rick Scott is urging officials to block Kanye West from performing at a publicly funded stadium in Tampa. Scott calls the artist a raging anti-Semite, saying taxpayer money should not support a platform for what he describes as hateful rhetoric. Get BIN News now, on demand 24/7 on the iHeartRadio app. Here's more with Terry McCready.
5: President Trump is maintaining his defense for his administration's so-called anti-weaponization fund. He told NBC's Meet the Press the fund is a great idea, adding that if it were up to him, he'd pay them the kind of money that they deserve.
8: People have been badly hurt. They've committed suicide. They've lost their jobs. They've lost their families. They've lost their wives. They've lost everything. They've lost everything over a fake weaponization of government.
5: When asked if anyone who attacked officers during the January 6th Capitol riot should get money, the president said he wouldn't be inclined to say so, but he'd have to see it. His comments come after Acting Attorney General Todd Blanche told a House subcommittee last week that the administration is not moving forward with the fund. Trump left the television broadcast in a huff after he was pressed for evidence on his claims of election fraud by black moderator Kristen Welker.
8: The one-sided crooked network. Sorry, let's call it quits because I've had enough.
5: Meanwhile, the Justice Department said it would abide by a court ruling that temporarily paused the anti-weaponization fund. The black mayor of Los Angeles, Karen Bass, and fellow Democrat Nithya Raman are on track to compete in a November runoff for leadership in the city. Bass has faced a tough challenge from Raman, a council member for LA's District 4, following criticism of Bass's first term in office, the pair defeating Republican Spencer Pratt, among others. Bass moved on to the runoff hours after polls closed. Last week, a lawsuit filed seeking to block the Trump administration's UFC fight scheduled to take place at the White House next week for the president's birthday. Plaintiff's attorneys accused Trump of benefiting from the event financially, citing reporting that says the president purchased up to $50,000 worth of stock in TKO, UFC's parent company, earlier this year. The lawsuit says the event is neither for the celebration of the 250th anniversary of American Independence independence, nor is it being planned by the federal government. Lawyers argue UFC Freedom 250 is a private for-profit sporting event being organized by the UFC, its broadcast partners, and its advertisers. As we are just days away from the fifth anniversary of the Juneteenth National Independence Day and the opening of the Obama Presidential Center, the Black Information Network spoke with Nicole Austin Hillary, president and CEO of the Congressional Black Caucus Foundation. Austin Hillary says the Obama Presidential Center opening is happening at a crucial time in history. She says with efforts that threaten to eviscerate voting rights and dismantle progress, it is a wake-up call for people to pay attention. Stay informed, stay connected, and subscribe. Follow VIN News This Hour wherever you get your podcasts. I'm Terry McCready for the Black Information Network.
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10: I'm Amber Payton on your home for 24/7 news, Norfolk's BIN 92.1, the Black Information Network. We're now hearing from Black State Senator Angelia Williams Graves after Governor Abigail Spanberger signed a bill making it a crime to knowingly bring weapons into hospitals or emergency departments. The law takes effect July 1st and applies to firearms, large knives, explosives, tasers, pepper spray, brass knuckles, and box cutters. Violations could mean up to 1 year in jail or a $2,500 fine.
11: All kinds of things that don't belong in a place of respite and healing and life-saving work.
10: Graves, who co-patroned the bill with Delegate Phil Hernandez, tells Wavy News 10 hospital weapon bans already existed but lacked enforcement. She says the law sends a message of support to healthcare workers and a warning to would-be offenders. Take it somewhere else or, better yet, just go home. A loaded gun was found in an 11-year-old student's backpack at Camelot Elementary School in Chesapeake. Principal Yolanda Vaughn, who is Black, told families administrators discovered the weapon Thursday during an unrelated disciplinary investigation and no threat was made towards students or staff. The Chesapeake Sheriff's Office is now investigating and the student faces charges for having a gun on school property and possessing a gun under the age of 18. A judge will decide at sentencing whether Black Navy Seaman Jeremiah Copeland's pretrial confinement has been unlawful. Copeland is accused in the 2025 murder of 21-year-old Angelina Resendez, whose body was found nearly 2 weeks after she was reported missing near Naval Station Norfolk. His defense says he's been held in maximum confinement for nearly a year, often isolated for about 22 hours a day and wants extra credit toward any future sentence. Prosecutors say the conditions were justified. Copeland is expected to plead guilty Monday, though no deal has been finalized. The 2026 Hampton University Ministers Conference will bring thousands of Black clergy, theologians, and lay leaders to Hampton from June 7th through the 11th. This year's conference will focus on the future of the Black church, including preaching, social justice, artificial intelligence, women in ministry, and the next generation of church leadership. Organizers say the gathering remains rooted in the tradition of African-American preaching while also addressing changing church participation and new technology. Featured voices include Reverend Al Sharpton, Reverend Tellis Chapman, Reverend Carrie Day, and Reverend Joanne Browning. More than 4,000 attendees are expected. And ahead of the 56th annual Hampton Jazz and Music Festival, Cisco of Drew Hill is talking about the group's upcoming performance and what fans can expect. Drew Hill hits the Hampton Coliseum on June 26th for the festival's No Skips Friday. Cisco tells Wavy News 10 performing in Hampton feels like visiting distant cousins, calling the crowd electric and comparing it to a family cookout.
12: Most of the shows we do are Drew Hill shows, and I don't really, you know, do Cisco music in a Drew Hill show. But it depends. It depends. Like Hampton, like I said, y'all are like family. So, you know, I might have some Cisco surprises up my sleeve.
10: 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I'm Amber Payton on your home for Black News First, Norfolk's BIN 92.1, the Black Information Network.
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19: A months-long law enforcement operation targeting online child exploitation resulted in the arrest of 276 suspects.
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10: Louisiana's new congressional map is now law. The GOP-led Senate gave final approval Friday. The new map eliminates one of the state's Black majority congressional districts.
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20: When it comes to our mental health services, it's not just the young people who need their support. 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
21: Cell phones have been an integral part of connecting our modern world. But did you know a Black nuclear engineer pioneered the technology for them? Henry Thomas Sampson was born in 1934 in Jackson, Mississippi. He earned his bachelor's degree in chemical engineering from Purdue University in 1956, followed by his master's degree from UCLA in 1961 and his PhD shortly after. In 1971, Henry Sampson created the Gamma Electric Cell. It's a device which produces long-lasting power.

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7: Well, Jeezy is putting his story front and center in a powerful new way. The Atlanta rapper recently hosted a special screening for his Legend of the Snowman Against All Odds interview with Don Lemon, giving fans an inside look at his journey and legacy. The event featured the full conversation, highlighting Jeezy's career, personal growth, and evolution beyond music. While Don Lemon wasn't in attendance, he did share a video message praising Jeezy's impact on hip-hop culture. And Memphis rapper Big 30 has been granted pretrial release in the high-profile kidnapping and robbery case tied to Gucci Mane. A judge reversed an earlier decision that kept him behind bars, ruling that prosecutors failed to prove he was a flight risk or a danger to the community. Big 30, whose real name is Rodney Wright Jr., is one of nine defendants accused of a January incident at a Dallas recording studio where investigators say Gucci Mane was robbed and forced to sign paperwork at gunpoint. He and the other defendants have pleaded not guilty, and the case is now headed toward trial, scheduled for early July. With the latest in entertainment at 17 and 47 minutes past each hour, I'm Bree Wood on the Black Information Network, your home for Black news first.
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13: We're learning attorneys representing a South Carolina black family who lost a family member in a shooting incident at a convenience store is pursuing a civil lawsuit. This suit comes after a recent verdict in the murder trial of 14-year-old Cyrus Carmack Belton.
14: State of South Carolina, County of Richland versus Chi K. Rick Chow. We, the jury, unanimously find the defendant, Chi K. Rick Chow, as to the charge of murder, not guilty.
13: The family of Cyrus expressed shock as Chi K. Rick Chow was found not guilty in the fatal shooting trial of the 14-year-old. The family, now connecting their loss to what they say are broader issues of violence and injustice, community members gathered to protest the verdict, expressing disbelief and disappointment in the outcome of the case.
12: Our next story is out of Denver, Colorado. Two former Colorado paramedics convicted of criminally negligent homicide in the death of Elijah McClain are getting a new trial. The

0: The Colorado Court of Appeals reversed their convictions. McLean, who is black, was walking home in Aurora in 2019 when he was confronted by police. In response to a suspicion person call, he was forcibly restrained. Paramedics Jeremy Cooper and Peter Kachuniak injected McLean with the sedative ketamine, and he went into cardiac arrest. McLean died 3 days later. They were convicted of criminally negligent homicide in 2023, but the Court of Appeals says the jury needed additional information. Now to another court case, this one out of Philadelphia, Pennsylvania. That's where a former bouncer has been convicted of manslaughter and not the more serious charge of third-degree murder.
1: A jury found Kenneth Fry, who was black, guilty of involuntary manslaughter in connection to the death of Eric Pope. Prosecutors said Fry, who worked as a bouncer at a lounge, was contracted through a private security company. Fry approached Pope and punched him in the face, knocking him unconscious. According to NBC 10, Pope was taken to the hospital for treatment and died from blunt force impact injuries to the head. The third-degree murder charge was reinstated in August of 2024. Fry's sentencing date has been set for late next month. I'm Mike Stevens on the Black Information Network.
2: News now on the NBA's investigation into the Los Angeles Clippers and star forward Kawhi Leonard. That investigation is said to be wrapping up. Recently, NBA Commissioner Adam Silver announced the independent investigation would be completed soon. A report claims Clippers owner Steve Ballmer tried to evade the NBA salary cap by having Leonard, who is black, sign an allegedly fraudulent $28 million endorsement deal with Aspiration Partners Incorporated. And finally, Juneteenth celebrations at Chavis Park will get underway on June 19th. Communities in eastern North Carolina are gearing up to celebrate Juneteenth with festivals and family activities honoring African American freedom and culture. The city of Washington will host the Juneteenth Freedom Festival at BB Memorial Park June 19th. I'm Mike Moore, along with Nicole Deal, on your home for 24/7 News, the Black Information Network.
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0: The finance world is buzzing over a launch so big that it makes every other IPO look small. SpaceX is officially transitioning into a publicly traded company, opening to the public markets on June 12th. There will be 555 million shares being offered, and investors are scrambling to figure out how to get in on the action. The SpaceX IPO could become the largest stock debut in history. According to Yahoo Finance, the company plans to list on the NASDAQ under the ticker SPCX. Elon Musk has decided against the traditional price range approach. Instead, the company is going for a fixed $135 share price, aiming to raise $75 billion. And that is a staggering $1.75 trillion valuation. If you want to get in, you will have to go through one of the five brokerages offering access: Schwab, E-Trade, Fidelity, Robinhood, and SoFi. And each one has its own rules. Money news at 24 and 54 minutes past each hour. I'm Nicole Deal on your home for Black News First, the Black Information Network.
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0: Two black men are being hunted by the FBI after escaping from a North Carolina jail. Authorities say 33-year-old Michael Miles and 21-year-old LaShawn Knoll are armed and dangerous. They went missing from the Vance County Jail around 2 p.m. on June 3rd.
7: Wake units be advised of a jailbreak when an inmate from Vance County. It's going to be two black males heading towards the apartments on Young Street.
0: According to NBC News, the escape is raising questions about security issues at the jail, including reports of malfunctioning cell doors and inadequate supervision.
2: In predominantly Black Detroit, Michigan, some residents say trash has been sitting at the curb for nearly a week. Priority Waste is apologizing for the trashy situation and vowing to get things back on track. But in the meantime, Black residents like Dakovan Lynch says it stinks.
8: Like right now, the weather is heating up, so we can smell the trash from everybody. You know, like it smells horrible.
2: Priority Waste has been dealing with staffing issues and not enough trucks, but now the company says they are purchasing 198 rental trucks and training 28 new employees. President Donald Trump says California is taking too long to count ballots from the state's recent primary election.
9: I mean, they spend all that money on the machines, the big voting machines. They think it's going to be 7 or 8 days before we know who won the election.
2: In a post on Truth Social, Trump claims the Democrats are trying to steal the election and attacked what he calls very late and massive numbers of mail-in ballots.
0: And finally, Boston police are searching for a white man caught on video, allegedly trying to start a fire at the Museum of African American History, which is the oldest surviving black church building in the country. Investigators say the man took a box of Juneteenth materials off the porch and tried to set them on fire in an alley. Black Museum CEO Dr. Noel Trent called the act disturbing and deliberate, noting that the 200-year-old structure is vulnerable. I'm Nicole Deal, along with Mike Moore, on your home for Black News First, the Black Information Network. Your Washington Roundup is next.
2: President Trump is pushing for incoming acting director of National Intelligence Bill Pulte to start the process of cutting employees from the office. According to reports from the Wall Street Journal, Trump said the firings would be part of a shakeup to the U.S. intelligence community. Pulte was tapped to replace outgoing DNI Tulsi Gabbard, and he'll be responsible for overseeing 18 U.S. intelligence agencies, including the CIA and the National Security Agency. The Justice Department's Judgment Fund may provide an alternative route for January 6th rioters to be paid. It comes while the proposed anti-weaponization fund is stalled. The judgment fund is money allotted by the DOJ to settle legal claims made against the government. Under existing procedures, potential payout recipients would file formal claims or lawsuits against the government. However, critics have long cautioned that the judgment fund could be abused. And that's your Washington Roundup. I'm Mike Moore on your home for 24/7 News, the Black Information Network.
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11: I'm Bree. Lori Wood with BIN News Now. The leading Republican in California's governor's race, Steve Hilton, says he has seen no evidence of election fraud.
12: So we're looking at everything very closely, as you'd expect. We want to make sure that nothing untoward happens. We've got teams looking at it. We've got teams of lawyers standing by.
11: On NBC LA's news conference with Conan Nolan, he criticized the slow vote count, but says it points to a flawed system, not cheating. The manhunt for a suspected MARTA train shooting suspect is over. Authorities say Anthony Tyrone Gresham has been arrested after opening fire on a train in Midtown, north of downtown Atlanta, Georgia, injuring one person in the arm and leg. And Maryland's Black Attorney General is joining a multi-state push to address microplastics in drinking water. Anthony Brown and other attorneys general are urging the EPA to keep studying the potential health risks as concerns continue to grow. Get BIN News Now on demand 24/7 on the iHeartRadio app.
13: I'm Kevin Brown on your home for 24/7 News, the Black Information Network. Students in South Florida don't have to wake up to attend school as the academic year is over in major counties. But SouthShare CEO Stephen Shelley says it's a scary time for students who rely on schools for their meals.
14: When they're out of school, they don't eat. They definitely don't get three meals a day. Some of them don't even get one meal a day.
13: He says there are 900,000 kids in Florida who rely on summer programs, food drives, and distribution events. He says inflation and sky-high gas prices have taken a toll on many families struggling to make ends meet this summer. Black students make up 27% of the student population in South Florida's major public school districts, Miami-Dade, Broward County, and Palm Beach County.
14: So in Miami-Dade County, you have nearly 50% of households in Miami-Dade County are considered ALIS, meaning that they're not able to afford all their expenses in any one given time period or during that month.
13: Shelley says it's a stressful time for those who rely on schools for breakfast and lunch, especially with sky-high gas prices and inflation.
14: As some of these fuel prices start to trickle down to the broader price points, you know, that food continues to climb, as well as other household staples will also continue to climb going forward.
13: President Trump is a New Yorker and is cheering for the Knicks to win the NBA championship. But when asked about the matchup with the San Antonio Spurs,
9: how do you guard this guy? 7'5" and he's got a great shot, right?
13: It was all about All-Star Victor Wembanyama. Former NBA player Derek Coleman has declined his introduction into the Mobile Sports Hall of Fame in protest of Alabama's redistricting efforts. Coleman stated that the fight for voting rights and political representation remains under attack, with federal courts striking down maps designed to discriminate against black voters. Alabama's congressional map was found to unlawfully dilute black voting strength, leading to a court order banning redistricting until 2030. Despite the Supreme Court's decision to gut the Voting Rights Act, Alabama continues to push forward a racially gerrymandered map, prompting Coleman's decision to boycott the induction ceremony. Coleman's activism highlights the ongoing challenges faced by black voters in the South and the importance of speaking out against efforts to disenfranchise marginalized communities. A former white officer with the Eugene Police Department in Oregon resigned after body camera footage surfaced showing him using racist and offensive language during a protest against federal immigration enforcement. The video captured Officer Martin Siller making derogatory remarks about protesters and sharing racist stereotypes about black people. The officer was heard using racial slurs and expressing support for ICE while driving around his patrol vehicle. The video quickly went viral on social media, leading to the officer's resignation and condemnation from the community and police department. The Eugene police chief described the officer's actions as unacceptable and stated that steps would be taken to prevent such behavior in the future. Denver Broncos outside linebacker Jonathan Cooper has been arrested and accused of domestic violence. Cooper, who's 28, was booked into the Douglas County Jail on two counts of domestic violence and one count of criminal mischief. Cooper, a player for the Denver Broncos for the past 5 years, was selected in the seventh round of the 2021 NFL Draft after playing at Ohio State University. I'm Kevin Brown on your home for Black News First, the Black Information Network.
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4: You went to JCPenney to find those summer fashion staples, like shorts and tees from A&A in St. John's Bay. But you also scored cherry red sunglasses, a super cute straw bucket bag, adorable espadrilles, and a bold maxi dress that you can wear pretty much anywhere. And is that a sunny little suitcase? Well, with deals like these, it's easy to find exactly what you are and aren't looking for. Yes, JCPenney.
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17: I'm Amber Payton on your home for 24/7 news, Norfolk's BIN 92.1, the Black Information Network. We're now hearing from Black State Senator Angelia Williams-Graves after Governor Abigail Spanberger signed a bill making it a crime to knowingly bring weapons into hospitals or emergency departments. The law takes effect July 1st and applies to firearms, large knives, explosives, tasers, pepper spray, brass knuckles, and box cutters. Violations could mean up to 1 year in jail or a $2,500 fine.
18: All kinds of things that don't belong in a place of respite and healing and life-saving work.
17: Graves, who co-patroned the bill with Delegate Phil Hernandez, tells Wavy News 10 hospital weapon bans already existed but lacked enforcement. She says the law sends a message of support to healthcare workers and a warning to would-be offenders: take it somewhere else, or better yet, just go home. A loaded gun was found in an 11-year-old student's backpack at Camelot Elementary School in Chesapeake. Principal Yolanda Vaughn, who is Black, told families administrators discovered the weapon Thursday during an unrelated disciplinary investigation and no threat was made towards students or staff. The Chesapeake Sheriff's Office is now investigating, and the student faces charges for having a gun on school property and possessing a gun under the age of 18. A judge will decide at sentencing whether Black Navy Seaman Jeremiah Copeland's pretrial confinement has been unlawful. Copeland is accused in the 2025 murder of 21-year-old Angelina Resendez, whose body was found nearly 2 weeks after she was reported missing near Naval Station Norfolk. His defense says he's been held in maximum confinement for nearly a year, often isolated for about 22 hours a day, and wants extra credit toward any future sentence. Prosecutors say the conditions were justified. Copeland is expected to plead guilty Monday, though no deal has been finalized. The 2026 Hampton University Ministers Conference will bring thousands of Black clergy, theologians, and lay leaders to Hampton from June 7th through the 11th. This year's conference will focus on the future of the Black church, including preaching, social justice, artificial intelligence, women in ministry, and the next generation of church leadership. Organizers say the gathering remains rooted in the tradition of African-American preaching while also addressing changing church participation and new technology. Featured voices include Reverend Al Sharpton, Reverend Tellis Chapman, Reverend Carrie Day, and Reverend Joanne Browning. More than 4,000 attendees are expected. And ahead of the 56th annual Hampton Jazz and Music Festival, Cisco of Drew Hill is talking about the group's upcoming performance and what fans can expect. Drew Hill hits the Hampton Coliseum on June 26th for the festival's No Skips Friday. Cisco tells Wavy News 10 performing in Hampton feels like visiting distant cousins, calling the crowd electric and comparing it to a family cookout.
19: Most of the shows we do are Drew Hill shows, and I don't really, you know, do Cisco music in a Drew Hill show. But it depends. It depends. Like Hampton, like I said, y'all like family. So, you know, I might have some Cisco surprises up my sleeve.
17: The group, known for classics like Incomplete, is also teasing new music. Tickets for the Hampton Jazz and Music Festival are on sale now. I'm Amber Payton on your home for Black News First, Norfolk's BIN 92.1, the Black Information Network.
4: You went to JCPenney to find those summer fashion staples, like shorts and tees from A&A in St. John's Bay. 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Yes, JCPenney.
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30: Cell phones have been an integral part of connecting our modern world. But did you know a Black nuclear engineer pioneered the technology for them? Henry Thomas Sampson was born in 1934 in Jackson, Mississippi. He earned his bachelor's degree in chemical engineering from Purdue University in 1956, followed by his master's degree from UCLA in 1961 and his PhD shortly after. In 1971, Henry Sampson created the Gamma Electric Cell. It's a device which produced long-lasting power to satellites. Sampson's innovation caught the attention of the Motorola Company, which then placed his patented technology into their telephones. This eventually led to the very first telephone calls being made using cell phones. Henry Sampson passed on June 4th, 2015. His genius and Black excellence helped create the globally connected world we share today. This is Tammy Eswick for the Black Information Network.
31: 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I'm Mike Strautmanis, and my history lives here.
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32: Here's what's trending this hour. Israel has launched retaliatory airstrikes across parts of Iran following a reported missile attack. Officials say targets include areas near Tehran and Isfahan, though details remain limited. The move comes despite President Trump's earlier request for Israel to hold off on retaliation. Iran had fired missiles toward Israel, which were reportedly intercepted. The strikes mark a sharp escalation in already rising tensions across the region. I'm Bree Wood with what's trending.
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0: I'm Ree Harris, in for Morgan Wood. The first Gospel Music Award show in the country is honoring gospel artists, writers, and producers. The Stella Awards is now in its 41st year. The Johnson C. Smith University Choir is nominated for a Stella Award in the category of HBCU Choir of the Year. Take a listen.

0: Johnson C. Smith University Choir has a lot of competition for the prestigious Stellar Award, including other nominees for HBCU's Choir of the Year. The competition includes the Texas College Choir, the Southern University Gospel Choir, and the Claflin University Concert Choir. With the latest in HBCU news, I'm Ree Harris, in for Morgan Wood on your home for Black News First, the Black Information Network.
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14: Network. Culture Creators is celebrating a major milestone. The organization is set to host its 10th annual Leaders and Innovators Awards brunch on June 26th at the Beverly Hilton in Los Angeles, bringing together some of the biggest names shaping culture today. This year's honorees include comedian Drewski, who will receive Innovator of the Year, and music mogul Jermaine Dupri is being recognized with a prestigious Icon Award. Known as Culture's Biggest Night, the event celebrates leaders across entertainment, media, and business. And in more entertainment news, Baltimore is gearing up for its biggest cultural celebrations. The AFRAM Festival returns June 19th through the 21st at Druid Hill Park, marking its 50th anniversary during Juneteenth weekend. The three-day event will feature a star-studded lineup, including Charlie Wilson, SWV, The Lox, Mario, Tamia, Normani, and Chloe Bailey. Known as one of the East Coast's largest free African-American cultural festivals, AFRAM will also include art showcases, local vendors, and community events. With the latest in entertainment at 17 and 47 minutes past each hour, I'm Bree Wood on the Black Information Network, your home for Black News First.
15: I'm Bill Black with another Bet You Didn't Know music fact. 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

album, he was accepting submissions of songs. Enter Brother Number Two. Brother Number Two submits a song for Brother Number One's album, but Brother Number One says,

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1: We begin in Warren, Michigan, just outside of Detroit. Residents there say they've had their trash sitting at the curb for several days. And Ayanna Nichols says her trash hasn't been picked up all week.
3: It looks terrible. It's an eyesore, to be perfectly honest.
1: Priority Waste says they're purchasing 198 trucks, adding 91 automated side load trucks, improving call centers, and training 28 more drivers and crews. They say they expect to be completely caught up soon.
2: This next story is out of Cecil County, Maryland. A trial is underway there for a black mother accused of killing her 3-year-old child. Darian Randall is accused of assault and child abuse.
4: Investigators testified in court. They found the body of 3-year-old Nola Dinkins in a suitcase. Randall's boyfriend, Cedric Britton, is also facing charges in connection with the child's death. According to charging documents, police responded to a false kidnapping report that the child had been taken at gunpoint. Detectives said Randall later told them she went too far in disciplining the child. She added she hit the 3-year-old 15 to 20 times with a belt. She also told detectives she called her boyfriend, Cedric Britton, after realizing the child was dead. She said he then proceeded putting the child in the suitcase. I'm Andrea Coleman on the Black Information Network.
2: In South Carolina, a black high school senior who completed his studies and credits required for graduation has been denied the chance to walk at the graduation ceremony.
5: I'm an 18-year-old kid that just want to walk the stage like everybody else. I don't understand why I would be singled out from everybody else to walk the stage. Everybody has problems. Everybody does things. Everybody's not perfect, man.
2: Kalen Ferguson and his family were recently informed that he would not be walking at Succotease High School's graduation less than a week before the ceremony. Ferguson admits to being placed at Sora Academy in December due to a disciplinary action. This came after an email exchange between him and a teacher.
1: We've learned the latest death toll of a mass shooting in Birmingham, Alabama stands at 2. WBRC is reporting 5 others have been injured. The deceased are a man and a woman who were gunned down during a large gathering in the Sandusky neighborhood. Cops answered the call of several shots being fired. When they arrived on scene, they found at least 7 people suffering from gunshot wounds. Investigators recovered more than 30 shell casings from the crime scene. No arrests have been announced. Birmingham is a predominantly black populated city. And finally, meet Dr. Issa Oluwadari, a black speaker, strategist, professor, and community advocate. She's completed the New Jersey Partners in Policymaking program, enhancing her community to disability advocacy and community transformation. Oluwadari says she draws from personal experiences advocating for family members with disabilities. For more international, national, state, and local news impacting the black community, listen to the Black Information Network on the iHeartRadio app or log on to BINnews.com. I'm Mike Moore, along with Nicole Deal, on your home for 24/7 News, the Black Information Network.
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2: A Black Texas teenager is on trial for murder after stabbing another teen at a high school track meet last year. Carmelo Anthony is accused of stabbing Austin Metcalf in the chest with a pocket knife during an argument. Metcalf is white. Racial tensions surrounding the case are brutal, especially after no Black jurors were selected.
10: We are tired. We're saying enough is enough. Not one Black.
2: The defense says Anthony acted in self-defense. He could face life in prison if convicted.
1: A Black 81-year-old homeowner in predominantly Black New Orleans, Louisiana, who is also a cancer patient, is fighting for her life and fighting with the Sewage and Water Board. Edith Montgomery says a crew damaged her fence while repairing a leak, but now it's turned into a cover-up.
11: When they knocked it in, they didn't come and tell me immediately. They moved the machine away out of sight. I was really upset.
1: According to Fox 8 News, the board is denying responsibility. She says the process has been exhausting and unfair, especially given her health. In a 52-47 vote, Senate Republicans have passed a $70 billion bill to fund ICE through the remainder of President Trump's term. The new bill includes about $38 billion for ICE, about $22 billion for the Border Patrol, and $5 billion for the Department of Homeland Security. The Senate voted through the night on multiple amendments to the bill and an 18-hour-long votorama.
2: And finally, meet the Jasper brothers. They are Black identical twin physicians. Travis and Traven have come full circle, returning to Richmond, Virginia to lead the emergency department at Chippenham Hospital. It just happens to be the same community where they were born, raised, and once served as co-high school valedictorians. Now at 56, the brothers are stepping into their new roles as co-medical directors. Congratulations times two to the Jasper brothers. I'm Nicole Deal, along with Mike Moore, on your home for Black News First, the Black Information Network. Your Healthy Minute is next.
12: 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I'm Mike Island on the Black Information Network.
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17: BIN News this hour, I'm Terry McCready. Coming up, the president standing by his hope for the anti-weaponization fund to somehow proceed. During a weekend television interview, the president throwing a fit and storming out. Taking a look at the Los Angeles mayoral contest. But first, here's BIN News now.
18: Illinois Comptroller Susana Mendoza is entering the race for Chicago mayor.
19: It's time for us to have a mayor and a city hall that provides the competence, the leadership, and the results that this amazing city deserves.
18: She announced her candidacy after previously saying she wouldn't seek re-election. Testimony is continuing in the murder trial of Carmelo Anthony, accused of fatally stabbing Austin Metcalf at a Texas track meet. Prosecutors have rested after calling 21 witnesses, and the defense has begun presenting its case. Anthony faces life in prison if he is convicted. And Florida Senator Rick Scott is urging officials to block Kanye West from performing at a publicly funded stadium in Tampa. Scott calls the artist a raging anti-Semite, saying taxpayer money should not support a platform for what he describes as hateful rhetoric. Get BIN News now, on demand 24/7 on the iHeartRadio app. Here's more with Terry McCready.
17: President Trump is maintaining his defense for his administration's so-called anti-weaponization fund. He told NBC's Meet the Press the fund is a great idea, adding that if it were up to him, he'd pay them the kind of money that they deserve.
20: People have been badly hurt. They've committed suicide. They've lost their jobs. They've lost their families. They've lost their wives. They've lost everything. They've lost everything over a fake weaponization of government.
17: When asked if anyone who attacked officers during the January 6th Capitol riot should get money, the president said he wouldn't be inclined to say so, but he'd have to see it. His comments come after Acting Attorney General Todd Blanche told a House subcommittee last week that the administration is not moving forward with the fund. Trump left the television broadcast in a huff after he was pressed for evidence on his claims of election fraud by Black moderator Kristen Welker.
20: The one-sided crooked network. Sorry, let's call it quits because I've had enough.
17: Meanwhile, the Justice Department said it would abide by a court ruling that temporarily paused the anti-weaponization fund. The Black mayor of Los Angeles, Karen Bass, and fellow Democrat Nithya Raman are on track to compete in a November runoff for leadership in the city. Bass has faced a tough challenge from Raman, a council member for LA's District 4, following criticism of Bass's first term in office, the pair defeating Republican Spencer Pratt, among others. Bass moved on to the runoff hours after polls closed last week. A lawsuit filed seeking to block the Trump administration's UFC fight scheduled to take place at the White House next week for the president's birthday. Plaintiff's attorneys accused Trump of benefiting from the event financially, citing reporting that says the president purchased up to $50,000 worth of stock in TKO, UFC's parent company, earlier this year. The lawsuit says the event is neither for the celebration of the 250th anniversary of American independence, nor is it being planned by the federal government. Lawyers argue UFC Freedom 250 is a private for-profit sporting event being organized by the UFC, its broadcast partners, and its advertisers. As we are just days away from the fifth anniversary of the Juneteenth National Independence Day and the opening of the Obama Presidential Center, the Black Information Network spoke with Nicole Austin Hillary, president and CEO of the Congressional Black Caucus Foundation. Austin Hillary says the Obama Presidential Center opening is happening at a crucial time in history. She says with efforts that threaten to eviscerate voting rights and dismantle progress, it is a wake-up call for people to pay attention. Stay informed, stay connected, and subscribe. Follow VIN News This Hour wherever you get your podcasts. I'm Terry McCready for the Black Information Network.
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23: I'm Amber Payton on your home for 24/7 news, Norfolk's BIN 92.1, the Black Information Network. We're now hearing from Black State Senator Angelia Williams-Graves after Governor Abigail Spanberger signed a bill making it a crime to knowingly bring weapons into hospitals or emergency departments. The law takes effect July 1st and applies to firearms, large knives, explosives, tasers, pepper spray, brass knuckles, and box cutters. Violations could mean up to 1 year in jail or a $2,500 fine.
24: All kinds of things that don't belong in a place of respite and healing and life-saving work.
23: Graves, who co-patroned the bill with Delegate Phil Hernandez, tells Wavy News 10 hospital weapon bans already existed but lacked enforcement. She says the law sends a message of support to healthcare workers and a warning to would-be offenders. Take it somewhere else, or better yet, just go home. A loaded gun was found in an 11-year-old student's backpack at Camelot Elementary School in Chesapeake. Principal Yolanda Vaughn, who is Black, told families administrators discovered the weapon Thursday during an unrelated disciplinary investigation and no threat was made towards students or staff. The Chesapeake Sheriff's Office is now investigating, and the student faces charges for having a gun on school property and possessing a gun under the age of 18. A judge will decide at sentencing whether Black Navy Seaman Jeremiah Copeland's pretrial confinement has been unlawful. Copeland is accused in the 2025 murder of 21-year-old Angelina Resendez, whose body was found nearly 2 weeks after she was reported missing near Naval Station Norfolk. His defense says he's been held in maximum confinement for nearly a year, often isolated for about 22 hours a day, and wants extra credit toward any future sentence. Prosecutors say the conditions were justified. Copeland is expected to plead guilty Monday, though no deal has been finalized. The 2026 Hampton University Ministers Conference will bring thousands of Black clergy, theologians, and lay leaders to Hampton from June 7th through the 11th. This year's conference will focus on the future of the Black church, including preaching, social justice, artificial intelligence, women in ministry, and the next generation of church leadership. Organizers say the gathering remains rooted in the tradition of African-American preaching while also addressing changing church participation and new technology. Featured voices include Reverend Al Sharpton, Reverend Tellis Chapman, Reverend Carrie Day, and Reverend Joanne Browning. More than 4,000 attendees are expected. And ahead of the 56th annual Hampton Jazz and Music Festival, Cisco of Drew Hill is talking about the group's upcoming performance and what fans can expect. Drew Hill hits the Hampton Coliseum on June 26th for the festival's No Skips Friday. Cisco tells Wavy News 10 performing in Hampton feels like visiting distant cousins, calling the crowd electric and comparing it to a family cookout.
25: 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But it depends. It depends. Like Hampton, like I said, y'all like family. So, you know, I might have some Cisco surprises up my sleeve.
23: 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I'm Amber Payton on your home for Black News First, Norfolk's BIN 92.1, the Black Information Network.
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29: The Justice Department is investigating Arizona State University's DEI practices. The DOJ will review whether the university's policies led to illegal discrimination.
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30: Minnesota Republicans are under fire after recently holding a moment of silence for George Floyd's murderer, Derek Chauvin.
11: It's the Black Information Network.
31: The opinions, beliefs, and viewpoints expressed in this commentary are those of the author and do not necessarily represent those of BIN and its founding partners and employees. Now it's time to bring the funk with Roland S. Martin.
32: Here's a question I often pose to people when I am speaking. Who are you competing with? What I mean by that is, what drives you? What is most important? I've come across a lot of folks in my career, and they often will talk about what somebody else is earning, what somebody else has, what type of cars and houses and things along those lines. And my response is always the same. I really don't care what somebody else earns or makes. I really don't care what deal someone else got. I don't see myself as competing with them. Because what makes me tick, what makes me focus is what I am doing, who I am doing the work for. When I look at media folks, especially African-Americans who sign multi-million dollar deals, that's great. That's them. Doesn't bother me one bit because I'm not measuring myself against them. What I actually measure myself against is what are the skills that God has blessed me with and how am I maximizing them to the best of my ability? How am I touching people with the news and information that we produce every single day through Roland Martin Unfiltered, Black Star Network, these commentaries? How can I encourage people, educate people, enlighten people, inform people? See, that's the measurement. Because the reality is the money, the things, the cars, the houses, private jets, all of that, that's not what people will remember. They will remember how you touch their lives. I'm Roland Martin on the Black Information Network.
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2: Here's what's trending this hour. Apple's Worldwide Developers Conference is getting underway with a major focus on artificial intelligence. The event could help define CEO Tim Cook's legacy as he heads into what's expected to be his final keynote. Apple is under pressure to deliver on AI features it first promised 2 years ago, with an upgraded Siri likely to take center stage. The biggest test, though, may come this fall when the new iPhones are expected to launch. I'm Bree Wood with what's trending.
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12: That is creative on the angle. And another chance of a three-point play.
13: The New York Knickerbockers and San Antonio Spurs are locked in a heated battle in the NBA Finals. The

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3: 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And Alicia Keys and Missy Elliott, like, I was a little starstruck. No, I was very starstruck. But it was so much fun. 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
5: Well, Jeezy is putting his story front and center in a powerful new way. The Atlanta rapper recently hosted a special screening for his Legend of the Snowman Against All Odds interview with Don Lemon, giving fans an inside look at his journey and legacy. The event featured the full conversation, highlighting Jeezy's career, personal growth, and evolution beyond music. While Don Lemon wasn't in attendance, he did share a video message praising Jeezy's impact on hip-hop culture. And Memphis rapper Big 30 has been granted pretrial release in the high-profile kidnapping and robbery case tied to Gucci Mane. A judge reversed an earlier decision that kept him behind bars, ruling that prosecutors failed to prove he was a flight risk or a danger to the community. Big 30, whose real name is Rodney Wright Jr., is one of nine defendants accused of a January incident at a Dallas recording studio where investigators say Gucci Mane was robbed and forced to sign paperwork at gunpoint. He and the other defendants have pleaded not guilty, and the case is now headed toward trial, scheduled for early July. With the latest in entertainment at 17 and 47 minutes past each hour, I'm Bree Wood on the Black Information Network, your home for Black news first.
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12: Black Information Network. Hear your top stories. A jury rewards a family of Black Star Trek star Nichelle Nichols $13 million in a wrongful death lawsuit. Florida gears up for summer with a hurricane prep event. And Black Georgia Senator Raphael Warnock speaks out about the latest Supreme Court decision allowing Alabama to adopt new maps before the midterm elections, effectively eliminating one of Alabama's two majority Black congressional districts. On his official YouTube channel, Warnock explained that it was not long ago the state said it was too late for them to change what was ruled as illegal maps.
13: Apparently, when it comes to erasing Black voters and handing another seat to the Republican Party, the standard goes out the window. The important point here is that this court will twist themselves in knots to give an advantage to one party over another. They are not making these decisions in an impartial manner.
12: Meanwhile, state Republicans have passed a $70 billion bill to fund ICE through the rest of President Trump's term. The new bill includes about $38 billion for ICE, about $22 billion for Border Patrol,

0: and $5 billion for the Department of Homeland Security. The bill now heads to the House. Black Democratic House Leader Hakeem Jeffries told CNN this.
1: House Democrats are going to strongly oppose this effort to spend $70 billion in taxpayer funds on continuing to provide support for an ICE agency that the American people know is out of control.
0: In Florida, Orange County's mayor, Jerry Demings, has suspended his campaign for governor this week. NBC Miami reports Demings announced he recently received a diagnosis of treatable prostate cancer. The 66-year-old black candidate has been Orange County's mayor since 2018. He's also married to fellow black Democrat Val Demings. More federal firings may be on the way in the intelligence community. Reports are President Trump is encouraging incoming acting director of National Intelligence, Bill Pulte, to cut employees, according to the Wall Street Journal. Pulte was tapped to replace outgoing DNI Tulsi Gabbard, and he'll be responsible for overseeing 18 U.S. intelligence agencies, including the CIA and the National Security Agency. And finally, Atlanta just scored, and it didn't have to throw a pass. The All-State HBCU Legacy Bowl is moving from New Orleans to the ATL, and the sixth annual All-Star Game will kick off at Center Park Stadium on February 27th, 2027. Officials say the move means more opportunities for HBCU players, coaches, and students looking to get on the NFL's radar. For more news impacting the black community, listen to the Black Information Network on the iHeartRadio app or log on to BINnews.com. 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I'm Esther Dillard on your home for Black News First, the Black Information Network.
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7: If flying already feels more expensive this summer, you're not imagining it. A new airline ranking just named Delta the best airline in America again, followed by United and Southwest. But behind those rankings is a bigger money story hitting travelers right now, rising costs. Experts say airlines are putting more focus on price this year because jet fuel costs are climbing during the Iran conflict. And that means higher ticket prices, more baggage fees, and more pressure on families already trying to afford summer travel. For a lot of black families, especially vacation and family reunions, those are already expensive enough. Now people are having to budget even harder just to visit loved ones, take kids on trips, or just get home for the holidays. And while airlines are making billions, consumers are asking a question. If we're paying more, are we actually getting better service for our money? 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
8: Yes, Wick.
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8: A white Louisiana sheriff arrested after eyewitnesses say he put a man in a chokehold at a restaurant. St. Tammany Parish Sheriff Randy Smith is facing battery charges after that assault. For some Black residents and civil rights advocates, the arrest raises broader concerns about accountability and whether powerful public officials are held to the same standards as the communities that they police. Because if that was a Black man,
9: why has he been put in a new position?
8: That's a New Orleans citizen watchdog via Fox 8 questioning why a former New Orleans police officer booted from the force for bad behavior was hired by the Orleans Parish Sheriff's Department. Lieutenant Anthony Bakewell left that new position after concerns were raised by Fox 8 this week. Some questioned why the new sheriff, Michelle Woodfork, would hire a troubled former cop. In a statement, she said in part, as with all OPSO personnel, our review and examination of conduct for compliance with employment standards is a continuing process.
0: Tinted and foul-smelling water is plaguing Edwards, Mississippi residents. Many tell WJTV that they're tired of buying bottled water. A new water treatment plant fixed the issue a decade ago, but the issue is back. Here's one Black resident explaining what she's going through via WJTV.
10: You just couldn't drink it. They would have to get Kentwood to bring them water, and it was kind of expensive.
0: Crews are said to be working to fix the problem. And The Odyssey, which features Black actresses Lupita Nyong'o and Zendaya, is said to be seeing a large surge in movie ticket prices. You may remember the controversy surrounding Lupita's role of Helen of Troy, which was said to be the most beautiful woman in the world. This didn't sit well with some people. For more news impacting the Black community, listen to the Black Information Network on the iHeartRadio app or log on to BINnews.com. 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
11: President Trump is pushing for incoming acting director of National Intelligence Bill Pulte to start the process of cutting employees from the office. According to reports from the Wall Street Journal, Trump said the firings would be part of a shakeup to the U.S. intelligence community. Pulte was tapped to replace outgoing DNI Tulsi Gabbard, and he'll be responsible for overseeing 18 U.S. intelligence agencies, including the CIA and the National Security Agency. The Justice Department's Judgment Fund may provide an alternative route for January 6th rioters to be paid. It comes while the proposed anti-weaponization fund is stalled. The judgment fund is money allotted by the DOJ to settle legal claims made against the government. Under existing procedures, potential payout recipients would file formal claims or lawsuits against the government. However, critics have long cautioned that the judgment fund could be abused. And that's your Washington Roundup. I'm Mike Moore on your home for 24/7 News, the Black Information Network.
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4: 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Yes, JCPenney.
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14: I'm Bree Wood with BIN News Now. A Detroit woman has been sentenced in the death of her young son. Kentoria Moss will spend 18 months to 10 years in prison after pleading guilty to second-degree child abuse. The child's grandmother, Adriana Times, said the sentence is too lenient.
15: I can never get him back. But 18 months to 10 years is not enough for her.
14: Adrian Times Jr.'s stepfather previously received up to 40 years. Lifestyle influencer Ashley Janae's cause of death has been revealed. Officials say the Black 31-year-old died by suicide while on vacation in Tanzania due to mental distress, including a months-long investigation into her death. And Bryson Tiller is set to hit the road for his Neo Trap Soul Tour. The run kicks off August 27th in Utah and wraps November 1st in Seattle, with artists like Majid Jordan and Ty Dolla $ign joining on select dates. Get BIN News Now on demand 24/7 on the iHeartRadio app.
16: I'm Vanessa Tyler on the Black Information Network, your home for Black News First. Justice for Carmelo, they chant, because they fear there won't be any. Texas high school student Carmelo Anthony is Black and says it was self-defense when reportedly admitting stabbing white student Austin Metcalf. Austin pushed him first. This case has come down to race, not just because the defendant is Black, victim white, but the jury, not a Black face among them.
17: We are tired. We're saying enough is enough. Not one Black.
16: It happened at a high school track meet last year in Collin County, Texas. The prosecution says the 19-year-old Black student from another high school goaded the 17-year-old white victim into hitting him first so he can pull out his pocket knife and attack. But that first push was caught on surveillance video and the jury can see it. Carmelo Anthony running up the bleachers after the push. Police say that's when he pulled the pocket knife, stabbing Austin Metcalf in the chest. The coaches, EMTs, police all took the stand as this highly charged case continues. A trucker sees a Black woman running in handcuffs like her life depends on it, and the Black trucker calls 911.
18: We got a girl over here running for her life.
16: The trucker, rolling cell phone video, also sees a white man in a car racing, swerving behind her.
19: Seemingly that car was trying to run that person over.
16: Trucker Anthony Moore was driving in Aiken County, South Carolina, when out of nowhere the woman came running out from the woods.
19: She ran up to my truck and said, "Please help me. He's trying to kidnap me."
16: Moore says the woman told him she was out walking when the man police identify as 39-year-old Jonathan Willard drove up, told her he was with the police, handcuffed her, and put her in the back of his car. He tried to tell the trucker that too, but Moore wasn't buying it.
19: His face looked dirty. He was smoking had a cigarette hanging out of his mouth.
16: Willard was arrested among his charges, impersonating a law enforcement officer and kidnapping. They're remembering Bloody Tuesday in Tuscaloosa, Alabama. Back on June 9th, 1964, police attacked. Peaceful protesters gathered at the First African Baptist Church. The Blacks in town wanted to desegregate the courthouse. Dr. Raymond Stevenson says we should never forget the foot soldiers.
20: We had men and women and kids who was willing to put themselves on the line to bring about a change here in Tuscaloosa. And I think Tuscaloosa is a better place because of what happened on June 9, 1964.
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1: I'm Amber Payton on your home for 24/7 news, Norfolk's BIN 92.1, the Black Information Network. We're now hearing from Black State Senator Angelia Williams-Graves after Governor Abigail Spanberger signed a bill making it a crime to knowingly bring weapons into hospitals or emergency departments. The law takes effect July 1st and applies to firearms, large knives, explosives, tasers, pepper spray, brass knuckles, and box cutters. Violations could mean up to 1 year in jail or a $2,500 fine.
2: All kinds of things that don't belong in a place of respite and healing and life-saving work.
1: Graves, who co-patroned the bill with Delegate Phil Hernandez, tells Wavy News 10 hospital weapon bans already existed but lacked enforcement. She says the law sends a message of support to healthcare workers and a warning to would-be offenders. Take it somewhere else, or better yet, just go home. A loaded gun was found in an 11-year-old student's backpack at Camelot Elementary School in Chesapeake. Principal Yolanda Vaughn, who is Black, told families administrators discovered the weapon Thursday during an unrelated disciplinary investigation and no threat was made towards students or staff. The Chesapeake Sheriff's Office is now investigating, and the student faces charges for having a gun on school property and possessing a gun under the age of 18. A judge will decide at sentencing whether Black Navy Seaman Jeremiah Copeland's pretrial confinement has been unlawful. Copeland is accused in the 2025 murder of 21-year-old Angelina Resendez, whose body was found nearly 2 weeks after she was reported missing near Naval Station Norfolk. His defense says he's been held in maximum confinement for nearly a year, often isolated for about 22 hours a day, and wants extra credit toward any future sentence. Prosecutors say the conditions were justified. Copeland is expected to plead guilty Monday, though no deal has been finalized. The 2026 Hampton University Ministers Conference will bring thousands of Black clergy, theologians, and lay leaders to Hampton from June 7th through the 11th. This year's conference will focus on the future of the Black church, including preaching, social justice, artificial intelligence, women in ministry, and the next generation of church leadership. Organizers say the gathering remains rooted in the tradition of African-American preaching while also addressing changing church participation and new technology. Featured voices include Reverend Al Sharpton, Reverend Tellis Chapman, Reverend Carrie Day, and Reverend Joanne Browning. More than 4,000 attendees are expected. And ahead of the 56th annual Hampton Jazz and Music Festival, Cisco of Drew Hill is talking about the group's upcoming performance and what fans can expect. Drew Hill hits the Hampton Coliseum on June 26th for the festival's No Skips Friday. Cisco tells Wavy News 10 performing in Hampton feels like visiting distant cousins, calling the crowd electric and comparing it to a family cookout.
22: Most of the shows we do are Drew Hill shows, and I don't really, you know, do Cisco music in a Drew Hill show. But it depends. It depends. Like Hampton, like I said, y'all are like family. So, you know, I might have some Cisco surprises up my sleeve.
1: 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Tickets for the Hampton Jazz and Music Festival are on sale now. I'm Amber Payton on your home for Black News First, Norfolk's BIN 92.1, the Black Information Network.
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28: The opinions, beliefs, and viewpoints expressed in this commentary are those of the author and do not necessarily represent those of BIN and its founding partners and employees.
29: The Congressional Black Caucus stopped being about Black America a long time ago. I'm James T. Harris, and I have something to say. The Congressional Black Caucus loves to present itself as the official voice of Black America, but apparently only certain Black voices are allowed to speak. Because if you're a Black conservative, if you believe in school choice, if you believe in free markets, strong families, faith, personal responsibility, or independent thinking, suddenly you're not welcome at the table. Just ask Burgess Owens, Byron Donalds, Wesley Hunt, or John James. Black men elected by Americans, sent to Congress by voters, yet shut out by a caucus that claims to exist for Black representation. Why? Because the CBC isn't really a Black caucus anymore. It's a Democrat enforcement arm wearing Black skin as a uniform. Think about this. Some of those same members refused to support honoring Frederick Douglass by renaming the Capitol Press Gallery after him. Why? Maybe because Douglass was a Republican. That's a dirty little secret they never want discussed out loud. The modern Democrat machine cannot survive if Black Americans start connecting our history of faith, entrepreneurship, self-reliance, and family structure to conservative principles. That's why they oppose school choice while Black kids get trapped in failing schools. That's why they promote grievance instead of growth. That's why they panic when Black Americans think independently. And now they're even encouraging young Black athletes to boycott Southern universities, willing to gamble with the futures of young men just to score political points. That's not leadership. That's exploitation. The Congressional Black Caucus doesn't fear racism nearly as much as it fears independent Black thought. Because once Black Americans stop voting emotionally and start voting based on outcomes, the political plantation starts losing workers. I'm James T. Harris for the Black Information Network.
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30: Here's what's trending this hour. Some Facebook users could soon receive a second payout from Meta's $725 million privacy settlement. The case stems from lawsuits over how user data was shared with third parties, including the Cambridge Analytica scandal. Payments are set to begin June 9th, but they're expected to be smaller than the first round, which averaged about $29 per user. I'm Bree Wood with What's Trending.
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31: I'm Ree Harris, in for Morgan Wood. The first Gospel Music Award show in the country is honoring gospel artists, writers, and producers. The Stella Awards is now in its 41st year. The Johnson C. Smith University Choir is nominated for a Stella Award in the category of HBCU Choir of the Year. 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

0: Johnson C. Smith University Choir has a lot of competition for the prestigious Stellar Award, including other nominees for HBCU's Choir of the Year. The competition includes the Texas College Choir, the Southern University Gospel Choir, and the Claflin University Concert Choir. 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
11: Culture Creators is celebrating a major milestone. The organization is set to host its 10th annual Leaders and Innovators Awards brunch on June 26th at the Beverly Hilton in Los Angeles, bringing together some of the biggest names shaping culture today. This year's honorees include comedian Drewski, who will receive Innovator of the Year, and music mogul Jermaine Dupri is being recognized with a prestigious Icon Award. Known as Culture's Biggest Night, the event celebrates leaders across entertainment, media, and business. And in more entertainment news, Baltimore is gearing up for its biggest cultural celebrations. The AFRAM Festival returns June 19th through the 21st at Druid Hill Park, marking its 50th anniversary during Juneteenth weekend. The three-day event will feature a star-studded lineup, including Charlie Wilson, SWV, The Lox, Mario, Tamia, Normani, and Chloe Bailey. Known as one of the East Coast's largest free African-American cultural festivals, AFRAM will also include art showcases, local vendors, and community events. With the latest in entertainment at 17 and 47 minutes past each hour, I'm Bree Wood on the Black Information Network, your home for Black News First.
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18: Esther Dillard on your home for 24/7 News, the Black Information Network. Here are your top stories. The latest in the Carmelo Anthony trial. An Oregon police officer is forced to resign after released body camera video. And the Department of Justice announced they've indicted 14 people from Ohio allegedly involved in fraud schemes that totaled more than $50 million. WKYC reports Acting Attorney General Todd Blanche and FBI Director Kash Patel made the announcement while showing images of at least four Black suspects.
19: Today, we unsealed a 32-count indictment against two state employees and two other co-conspirators for allegedly billing $30 million to the government for therapeutic behavioral services that were never provided.
18: State employees are among more than a dozen defendants who are being indicted in what Blanche called some of the most significant fraud schemes in the country. This comes after the DOJ announced more than a dozen indictments in its fraud crackdown in Minnesota last month. And in North Carolina, Sounds of chaos outside of Fairfield, California High School after gunfire rings out after a graduation ceremony. WCNC reports that officials say an 18-year-old was killed and three others were injured, including an 11-year-old. Reports are a growing memorial now sits in the parking lot of the high school, and the unidentified person killed was still wearing graduation robes when they were shot. Why reverse the decision? That's the question a black advocate close to the Elijah McClain family has after an appeals court ordered new trials for paramedics Jeremy Cooper and Peter Chikuniak. Both were convicted of criminally negligent homicide back in 2023. NBC News reports advocate Midian Schaffner said, quote, justice looks hopeless right now.
14: We hurt together when we heard and watched the scene of that horrific night play out. I don't know why we are asking this family to relive that pain. Why?
18: Elijah McClain, who is black, was walking home in Aurora in 2019 when he was confronted by police who forcibly restrained him after receiving a suspicious person call. The paramedics injected McClain with the sedative ketamine, and he went into cardiac arrest. McClain died 3 days later. And in Kansas City, Kansas, someone called the cops on two black boys operating a lemonade stand. When police showed up, reports are they didn't shut them down, but instead they called first responders, firefighters, and their police friends to come down and buy some of the kids' stash, including the Kool-Aid and snacks. KCTV reports that within 30 minutes, Perez and Chakai made about $380. Perez says he was trying to raise money for the homeless and wanted also enough to buy an e-bike. Chakai just wanted to help relatives buy some diapers. And finally, HBCU Spelman College has a new leader. Officials announced Dr. Ayanna Howard, a nationally recognized roboticist and former NASA engineer, is now their 12th new president. The educational leader is a recognized leading voice in innovation in technology. I'm Esther Dillard on your home for Black News First, the Black Information Network.
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27: If flying already feels more expensive this summer, you're not imagining it. A new airline ranking just named Delta the best airline in America again, followed by United and Southwest. But behind those rankings is a bigger money story hitting travelers right now, rising costs. Experts say airlines are putting more focus on price this year because jet fuel costs are climbing during the Iran conflict. And that means higher ticket prices, more baggage fees, and more pressure on families already trying to afford summer travel. For a lot of black families, especially vacation and family reunions, those are already expensive enough. Now people are having to budget even harder just to visit loved ones, take kids on trips, or just get home for the holidays. And while airlines are making billions, consumers are asking a question. If we're paying more, are we actually getting better service for our money? 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
18: And I'm Esther Dillard on your home for 24/7 news, the Black Information Network.
28: A new LAPD internal affairs report says the police department may have had its own gang built within the department. It's something that black residents have been screaming about for decades. The report says a specialized unit within the San Fernando Valley had a rampant culture of misconduct and posing for pictures after seizing guns. The question is, what's the LAPD really going to do about it?
18: A Colorado court is giving two paramedics convicted of negligent homicide in the death of Elijah McClain a new trial. It all started when McClain was walking home in Aurora, Colorado in 2019. The black man was confronted by police, forcibly restrained, and injected with the sedative ketamine by Jeremy Cooper and Peter Tikhoniak. McClain died days later. And with no proof, President Trump is accusing Democrats of trying to steal the primary elections in California. One of the races he's targeting involves Los Angeles Mayor Karen Bass, who's waiting to see who her opponent will be. California Republican strategist Rob Stutzman says a Bass-Pratt race isn't a for sure thing at the moment.
0: I think that is in play significantly, that Rahman could overtake Pratt.
28: Well, Black Dallas Mayor Eric Johnson says the annual Mayor's Back to School Fair will happen August 7th. The free event helps Dallas families with school supplies, dental checkups, and even haircuts for the kids. Black rapper Fetty Wap, he sent flowers to a Florida principal who could get fired over putting his non-offensive lyrics from the song Trap Queen into the school's yearbook. That lyric, everybody hating, we just call them fans. Though. So Principal Katie O'Connell of Trout Creek Academy is on leave, but O'Connell telling outlets she didn't put it in the yearbook and didn't approve it.
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2: 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I'm Mike Island on the Black Information Network.
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8: Today's November election runoff. President Trump will be on hand tonight for the Knicks' big game. But first, here's VIM News Now.
21: Two former Colorado paramedics will get a new trial in the death of a black man, Elijah McClain. Community activists react.
25: All we want as a black and brown community is justice.
21: An appeals court overturned their convictions, ruling jurors lacked key information before finding them guilty. McClain died in 2019 after being restrained and injected with ketamine, sparking renewed outrage. Baltimore's black mayor, Brandon Scott, is weighing in on the city sheriff's race, endorsing challenger Sabrina Tapp Harper. She's running against incumbent Sam Cogan in a primary that's drawing attention after a past legal dispute between the two. And a new affordable housing complex is now open in College Park, Georgia. City leaders say the 180-unit development is already seeing strong demand, with about 40% of units leased, as Mayor Bianca Motley-Broom highlights its role in helping families thrive. Get BIN News Now on demand 24/7 on the iHeartRadio app. Back to Terry McCready.
8: President Trump says the U.S. will work with Iran to destroy its highly enriched uranium if a deal can be made. Trump making the comment during an interview with NBC's Meet the Press.
1: If we make a deal, that, now we're friendly, we'll all go together. It'll be our equipment. We'll take it out and destroy it, whether it's on site or whether we take it off site.
8: Trump said if a deal isn't made, they'll further degrade Iran militarily. The president claimed, though, that the two countries are very close to signing a pact. Trump went on to say in the interview that Iran hasn't made a deal yet because they're strong and proud. He called the current peace talks a very hard thing for them. The black mayor of Los Angeles, Karen Bass, and fellow Democrat Nithya Raman are on track to compete in a November runoff for leadership in the city.
9: And so the winds reach close to 100 miles an hour, and the planes were unable to fly. So if there were reservoirs, if that reservoir had been open, it would not have worked.
8: During a face-off last month against challenger Spencer Pratt, Bass discussing conditions of last year's Palisades fire. Bass has faced a tough challenge from Raman, a council member for LA's District 4, following criticism of Bass's first term in office, the pair defeating Republican Spencer Pratt, among others. Bass moved on to the runoff hours after polls closed on Tuesday. New York Knicks fans can cheer for their team in any borough they choose, except outside Madison Square Garden. A watch party outside the team's home court has been canceled for tonight's Game 3 of the NBA Finals because President Trump will be on hand. An NYPD spokesperson says the decision is in coordination with the Secret Service. The department says watch parties will be held at other locations. The president told reporters last month after the Knicks made it to the finals for the first time in 27 years that he had been invited to attend their home games. Displaced migrants following xenophobic violence in South Africa's Western Cape province exited the region by bus just days ago. The foreign nationals were forced to flee their homes after earlier attacks in the Southern Cape area. The Border Management Authority says nearly 600 Mozambicans fled Mossel Bay and returned home. Nearly a week after the incidents, roughly 100 foreign nationals from Malawi, Mozambique, and Zimbabwe remained packed inside a community hall under police security. They were joined by several South Africans from Limpopo province who feared they could also be targeted as they were not COSA. Stay informed, stay connected, and subscribe. Follow BIN News This Hour wherever you get your podcasts. 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
13: I'm Mike Stevens on your home for Black News First, the Black Information Network. There's a renewed focus in an unsolved 1999 homicide in Atlanta. African-American Elandra Royal was just 5 years old when her mother was shot to death.
14: One night she's there, smiling, laughing, and being your mom. And the next morning she's gone. Along the way, I heard countless stories from people who knew and loved her. They spoke of her kindness, her warmth, and the love she gave to those around her.
13: Well, now that woman, the daughter, is an Atlanta police officer and still looking for answers.
14: You can help others, but when you can't get the answers for yourself, it really hurts. So that's why it's so important to me, because I want the justice.
13: The suspect was known to be a mechanic at the time of the murder. So when someone loses everything, that's when community can mean the most. Rayvon Bagley had just come home from work recently when he smelled smoke and escaped with only the clothes he was wearing.
15: My brother, he works overnight. He literally walked in the door, had his keys, put his keys and wallet down, went to the restroom, and maybe within like 3 or 4 minutes, he said he started smelling a particular type of smell of smoke.
13: The brother tells Wavy News 10 Television Rayvon lost personal belongings and irreplaceable photos of their late older brother.
15: Ray don't ask anybody for anything. He won't even ask you for a penny. That's the type of person he is. I really can't imagine what he's going through. I try to give him as much encouragement as I can. But, you know, during the situation, in my mind, how much encouragement can you give when you've lost everything?
13: A GoFundMe has been set up to help him recover, and he says the family's also accepting care packages. A black man accused of trying to board an airplane at Sacramento International Airport with an explosive and 5 cell phones has been charged. Kimani Asayande Jones is charged with unlawfully possessing explosive materials in an airport. The 49-year-old was arrested after investigators say he tried to get on an American Airlines flight to Charlotte. TSA agents then looked inside his backpack and allegedly found a knife, other bladed weapons, zip ties, a butane torch lighter, and a homemade explosive device. And the city of Chicago is partnering with the YMCA to launch a new summer program for teenagers. The Get Summer Program will provide young people, many of them black, ages 12 to 18, with free memberships at 7 YMCA locations across the city. The program will run from June 8th through the end of August. It aims to expand access to safe, welcoming spaces where young people can stay active, build community, and forge lasting connections throughout the summer. For more stories of interest to the black community, log on to BINnews.com. You can also check us out on all social media platforms. I'm Mike Stevens on your home for Black News First, the Black Information Network.
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17: 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Yes, JCPenney.
0: Mom, are we there yet?
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28: The World Health Organization is confirming 43 deaths. Officials say the latest Ebola strain is severe and often deadly with no approved treatment or vaccine yet.
23: It's the Black Information Network.
29: In Orange County, California, healthcare officials have decided not to renew a state grant which funds a program that supports pregnant Black women.
26: What happens next?
30: Google is requesting approval from the federal government to release up to 32 million mosquitoes as part of its debug program.
23: Happens here.
31: The opinions, beliefs, and viewpoints expressed in this commentary are those of the author and do not necessarily represent those of BIN and its founding partners and employees.
32: The Congressional Black Caucus stopped being about Black America a long time ago. I'm James T. Harris, and I have something to say. The Congressional Black Caucus loves to present itself as the official voice of Black America, but apparently only certain Black voices are allowed to speak. Because if you're a Black conservative, if you believe in school choice, if you believe in free markets, strong families, faith, personal responsibility, or independent thinking, suddenly you're not welcome at the table. Just ask Burgess Owens, Byron Donalds, Wesley Hunt, or John James. Black men elected by Americans, sent to Congress by voters, yet shut out by a caucus that claims to exist for Black representation. Why? Because the CBC isn't really a Black caucus anymore. It's a Democrat enforcement arm wearing Black skin as a uniform. Think about this. Some of those same members refused to support honoring Frederick Douglass by renaming the Capitol Press Gallery after him. Why? Maybe because Douglass was a Republican. That's the dirty little secret they never want discussed out loud. The modern Democrat machine cannot survive if Black Americans start connecting our history of faith, entrepreneurship, self-reliance, and family structure to conservative principles. That's why they oppose school choice while Black kids get trapped in failing schools. That's why they promote grievance instead of growth. That's why they panic when Black Americans think independently. And now they're even encouraging young Black athletes to boycott Southern universities, willing to gamble with the futures of young men just to score political points. That's not leadership. That's exploitation. The Congressional Black Caucus doesn't fear racism nearly as much as it fears independent Black thought. Because once Black Americans stop voting emotionally and start voting based on outcomes, the political plantation starts losing workers. I'm James T. Harris for the Black Information Network.
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33: I'm Bree Wood with BIN News Now. A federal lawsuit is seeking to block a planned UFC event on White House grounds scheduled for June 14th, which is also President Trump's birthday. The suit argues the event would improperly use federal property to benefit a private company without approval from Congress. The Department of Interior is defending the plan, saying it's being handled like other public events held on federal land. I'm Bree Wood with What's Trending.
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1: chance at a three-point play.
3: The New York Knickerbockers and San Antonio Spurs are locked in a heated battle in the NBA Finals. The Knicks lead the best-of-seven series 2-0 and hope to end a more than 50-year title drought.
4: What a ball game.
3: Knicks head coach Mike Brown.
4: They made a run, we made a run, they made a run, we made a run. So there was a lot of back and forth throughout the course of the game.
3: Spurs center Victor Wembanyama.
5: I need to have more poise, more control over the game.
3: Former three-time NBA champion and beloved broadcaster Stacey King has passed. King was the Bulls' first-round pick in 1989 and played five seasons with Chicago. After his basketball career, King went into broadcasting as an analyst for the Bulls. Take a listen.
6: Woo! Into the stands!
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0: the full conversation, highlighting Jeezy's career, personal growth, and evolution beyond music. While Don Lemon wasn't in attendance, he did share a video message praising Jeezy's impact on hip-hop culture. And Memphis rapper Big 30 has been granted pretrial release in the high-profile kidnapping and robbery case tied to Gucci Mane. A judge reversed an earlier decision that kept him behind bars, ruling that prosecutors failed to prove he was a flight risk or a danger to the community. Big 30, whose real name is Rodney Wright Jr., is one of 9 defendants accused of a January incident at a Dallas recording studio where investigators say Gucci Mane was robbed and forced to sign paperwork at gunpoint. He and the other defendants have pleaded not guilty, and the case is now headed toward trial, scheduled for early July. With the latest in entertainment at 17 and 47 minutes past each hour, I'm Bree Wood on the Black Information Network, your home for Black news first.
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7: We're learning attorneys representing a South Carolina Black family who lost a family member in a shooting incident at a convenience store is pursuing a civil lawsuit. This suit comes after a recent verdict in the murder trial of 14-year-old Cyrus Carmack Belton.
9: State of South Carolina, County of Richland versus Chi K. Rick Chow. We, the jury, unanimously find the defendant, Chi K. Rick Chow, as to the charge of murder, not guilty.
7: The family of Cyrus expressed shock as Chi K. Rick Chow was found not guilty in the fatal shooting trial of the 14-year-old. The family, now connecting their loss to what they say are broader issues of violence and injustice, community members gathered to protest the verdict, expressing disbelief and disappointment in the outcome of the case.
8: Our next story is out of Denver, Colorado. Two former Colorado paramedics convicted of criminally negligent homicide in the death of Elijah McClain are getting a new trial. The Colorado Court of Appeals reversed their convictions. McClain, who is Black, was walking home in Aurora in 2019 when he was confronted by police. In response to a suspicion person call, he was forcibly restrained. Paramedics Jeremy Cooper and Peter Kuchuniak injected McClain with a sedative ketamine, and he went into cardiac arrest. McClain died 3 days later. They were convicted of criminally negligent homicide in 2023, but the Court of Appeals says the jury needed additional information. Now to another court case, this one out of Philadelphia, Pennsylvania. That's where a former bouncer has been convicted of manslaughter and not the more serious charge of third-degree murder.
10: A jury found Kenneth Fry, who was Black, guilty of involuntary manslaughter in connection to the death of Eric Pope. Prosecutors said Fry, who worked as a bouncer at a lounge, was contracted through a private security company. Fry approached Pope and punched him in the face, knocking him unconscious. According to NBC 10, Pope was taken to the hospital for treatment and died from blunt force impact injuries to the head. The third-degree murder charge was reinstated in August of 2024. Fry's sentencing date has been set for late next month. I'm Mike Stevens on the Black Information Network.
7: News now on the NBA's investigation into the Los Angeles Clippers and star forward Kawhi Leonard. That investigation is said to be wrapping up. Recently, NBA Commissioner Adam Silver announced the independent investigation would be completed soon.

0: report claims Clippers owner Steve Ballmer tried to evade the NBA salary cap by having Leonard, who is black, sign an allegedly fraudulent $28 million endorsement deal with Aspiration Partners Incorporated. And finally, Juneteenth celebrations at Chavis Park will get underway on June 19th. Communities in eastern North Carolina are gearing up to celebrate Juneteenth with festivals and family activities honoring African American freedom and culture. The city of Washington will host the Juneteenth Freedom Festival at BB Memorial Park June 19th. I'm Mike Moore, along with Nicole Deal, on your home for 24/7 News, the Black Information Network.
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5: The finance world is buzzing over a launch so big that it makes every other IPO look small. SpaceX is officially transitioning into a publicly traded company, opening to the public markets on June 12th. There will be 555 million shares being offered, and investors are scrambling to figure out how to get in on the action. The SpaceX IPO could become the largest stock debut in history. According to Yahoo Finance, the company plans to list on the NASDAQ under the ticker SPCX. Elon Musk has decided against the traditional price range approach. Instead, the company is going for a fixed $135 share price, aiming to raise $75 billion. And that is a staggering $1.75 trillion valuation. If you want to get in, you will have to go through one of the five brokerages offering access: Schwab, E-Trade, Fidelity, Robinhood, and SoFi. And each one has its own rules. Money news at 24 and 54 minutes past each hour. I'm Nicole Deal on your home for Black News First, the Black Information Network.
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5: Two black men are being hunted by the FBI after escaping from a North Carolina jail. Authorities say 33-year-old Michael Miles and 21-year-old LaShawn Knoll are armed and dangerous. They went missing from the Vance County Jail around 2 p.m. on June 3rd.
6: Wake units, be advised of a jailbreak from an inmate from Vance County. It's going to be two black males heading towards the apartments on Young Street.
5: According to NBC News, the escape is raising questions about security issues at the jail, including reports of malfunctioning cell doors and inadequate supervision.
0: In predominantly Black Detroit, Michigan, some residents say trash has been sitting at the curb for nearly a week. Priority Waste is apologizing for the trashy situation and vowing to get things back on track. But in the meantime, Black residents like Dakovan Lynch says it stinks.
7: Like right now, the weather is heating up, so we can smell the trash from everybody. You know, like it smells horrible.
0: Priority Waste has been dealing with staffing issues and not enough trucks, but now the company says they are purchasing 198 rental trucks and training 28 new employees. President Donald Trump says California is taking too long to count ballots from the state's recent primary election.
8: I mean, they spend all that money on the on the machines, the big voting machines. They think it's going to be 7 or 8 days before we know who won the election.
0: In a post on Truth Social, Trump claims the Democrats are trying to steal the election and attacked what he calls very late and massive numbers of mail-in ballots.
5: And finally, Boston police are searching for a white man caught on video, allegedly trying to start a fire at the Museum of African American History, which is the oldest surviving black church building in the country. Investigators say the man took a box of Juneteenth materials off the porch and tried to set them on fire in an alley. Black Museum CEO Dr. Noel Trent called the act disturbing and deliberate, noting that the 200-year-old structure is vulnerable. I'm Nicole Deal, along with Mike Moore, on your home for Black News First, the Black Information Network. Your Washington Roundup is next.
0: President Trump is pushing for incoming acting director of National Intelligence Bill Pulte to start the process of cutting employees from the office. According to reports from the Wall Street Journal, Trump said the firings would be part of a shakeup to the U.S. intelligence community. Pulte was tapped to replace outgoing DNI Tulsi Gabbard, and he'll be responsible for overseeing 18 U.S. intelligence agencies, including the CIA and the National Security Agency. The Justice Department's Judgment Fund may provide an alternative route for January 6th rioters to be paid. It comes while the proposed anti-weaponization fund is stalled. The judgment fund is money allotted by the DOJ to settle legal claims made against the government. Under existing procedures, potential payout recipients would file formal claims or lawsuits against the government. However, critics have long cautioned that the judgment fund could be abused. And that's your Washington Roundup. I'm Mike Moore on your home for 24/7 News, the Black Information Network.
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10: I'm Bree Wood with BIN News Now. A New Jersey officer named Daryl Brown is facing charges after allegedly stealing a journalist's camera bag during a protest outside an ICE detention center in Newark. The Photog's attorney, Wiley Stecklow.
11: This was not a random theft of personal items like a wallet or clothing. It was a targeted seizure of a work bag filled with tools protected by the First Amendment.
10: Authorities say an AirTag helped them track the stolen gear worth about $10,000 to the officer's home. Louisiana Citizens Property Insurance Corporation has paid off the debt from Hurricanes Katrina and Rita. Officials marked the milestone with a bond retirement ceremony ending nearly $2 billion in storm-related losses. And Kanye West will be allowed to perform in the Netherlands after a judge ruled his concerts don't pose a threat to public safety. The decision comes despite concerns over his past comments as shows move forward. Get BIN News Now on demand 24/7 on the iHeartRadio app.
12: I'm Kevin Brown, and you're home for 24/7 News, the Black Information Network. Students in South Florida don't have to wake up to attend school as the academic year is over in major counties. But SouthShare CEO Stephen Shelley says it's a scary time for students who rely on schools for their meals.
13: When they're out of school, they don't eat. They definitely don't get 3 meals a day. Some of them don't even get 1 meal a day.
12: He says there are 900,000 kids in Florida who rely on summer programs, food drives, and distribution events. He says inflation and sky-high gas prices have taken a toll on many families struggling to make ends meet this summer. Black students make up 27% of the student population in South Florida's major public school districts, Miami-Dade, Broward County, and Palm Beach County.
13: So in Miami-Dade County, you have nearly 50% of households in Miami-Dade County are considered ALICE, meaning that they're not able to afford all their expenses in any one given time period or during that month.
12: Shelley says it's a stressful time for those who rely on schools for breakfast and lunch, especially with sky-high gas prices and inflation.
13: As some of these fuel prices start to trickle down to the broader price points, you know, that food continues to climb, as well as other household staples will also continue to climb going forward.
12: President Trump is a New Yorker and is cheering for the Knicks to win the NBA championship. But when asked about the matchup with the San Antonio Spurs,
8: how do you guard this guy? 7'5" and he's got a great shot, right?
12: It was all about All-Star Victor Wembanyama. Former NBA player Derek Coleman has declined his introduction into the Mobile Sports Hall of Fame in protest of Alabama's redistricting efforts. Coleman stated that the fight for voting rights and political representation remains under attack, with federal courts striking down maps designed to discriminate against black voters. Alabama's congressional map was found to unlawfully dilute black voting strength, leading to a court order banning redistricting until 2030. Despite the Supreme Court's decision to gut the Voting Rights Act, Alabama continues to push forward a racially gerrymandered map, prompting Coleman's decision to boycott the induction ceremony. Coleman's activism highlights the ongoing challenges faced by black voters in the South and the importance of speaking out against efforts to disenfranchise marginalized communities. A former white officer with the Eugene Police Department in Oregon resigned after body camera footage surfaced showing him using racist and offensive language during a protest against federal immigration enforcement. The video captured Officer Martin Siller making derogatory remarks about protesters and sharing racist stereotypes about black people. The officer was heard using racial slurs and expressing support for ICE while driving around his patrol vehicle. The video quickly went viral on social media, leading to the officer's resignation and condemnation from the community and police department. The Eugene police chief described the officer's actions as unacceptable and stated that steps would be taken to prevent such behavior in the future. Denver Broncos outside linebacker Jonathan Cooper has been arrested and accused of domestic violence. Cooper, who is 28, was booked into the Douglas County Jail on two counts of domestic violence and one count of criminal mischief. Cooper, a player for the Denver Broncos for the past 5 years, was selected in the seventh round of the 2021 NFL Draft after playing at Ohio State University. I'm Kevin Brown on your home for Black News First, the Black Information Network.
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2: You went to JCPenney to find those summer fashion staples, like shorts and tees from A&A in St. John's Bay. But you also scored cherry red sunglasses, a super cute straw bucket bag, adorable espadrilles, and a bold maxi dress that you can wear pretty much anywhere. And is that a sunny little suitcase? Well, with deals like these, it's easy to find exactly what you are and aren't looking for. Yes, JCPenney.
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0: I'm Mike Stevens on your home for Black News First, the Black Information Network. In largely black Cleveland, a Cuyahoga County Council member is seeking a ban on novelty guns currently on the market and naming the legislation after Tamir Rice. He was a 12-year-old little black boy shot and killed by a policeman who said he thought Rice had a real gun. According to WKYC television, the ban is on gun-shaped novelty lighters, which are causing concerns about public safety since they could be confused with the real thing.
14: I can't imagine if one of our youth or our children were walking down the street holding this. And so we don't want the mistake to ever happen again, especially here in Cleveland.
0: Councilman Michael Hauser there says he's been working with the Office of Violence Prevention for the past year to track where the novelty lighters are being sold.
14: If we can use what happened to him to save another life, then it was all worth it.
0: The proposed ordinance has the support of Tamir Rice's mother, Samaria Rice.
15: Over a week after a natural gas explosion and fire killed a child and two women in a largely black section of Dallas, community members spent the week donating whatever they could to help the surviving victims.
16: I love to see people come together and be a blessing to somebody we don't know. And we don't have to put our name on it, our church name on it. We just bring it. And that's beautiful to me. This is the way God intends it to be.
15: An investigation into what led to that explosion is continuing. Community groups in St. Louis are now offering a $15,000 reward in the unsolved road rage murders of two black young brothers who were killed last year. 9-year-old Jordan Neal and 11-year-old Richard Neal were shot when gunfire ripped through their family's car. The father says the pain is unbearable, especially after Jordan, who had cerebral palsy, had just walked on his own the first time the day he was killed. The renewed push for answers comes after police finally released surveillance video of a maroon Nissan believed connected to the shooting more than a year later. The boy's father says that video should have been released sooner. And the new Obama Presidential Center is expected to see up to 1 million visitors each year. The distinctive $850 million campus on Chicago's mostly black South Side welcomed some of its first visitors on Wednesday ahead of a grand opening June 19th. Obama Foundation CEO Valerie Jarrett calls the center an economic engine for the city and region, and beyond that, a beacon of hope. The centerpiece is a museum that follows former President Obama from his days as a Chicago community organizer all the way to the White House. Look for around-the-clock coverage coming soon here on the BIN on the opening of this historic venue. The Obama Foundation is a nonprofit collaborator of the Black Information Network. For more stories of interest to the Black community, log on to BINnews.com. 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I'm Mike Stevens on your home for Black News First, the Black Information Network.
2: 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And is that a sunny little suitcase? Well, with deals like these, it's easy to find exactly what you are and aren't looking for. Yes, JCPenney.
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3: The opinions, beliefs, and viewpoints expressed in this commentary are those of the author and do not necessarily represent those of BIN and its founding partners and employees.
4: The border was never broken. It was left open on purpose. I'm James T. Harris, and I have something to say. For 4 years, Joe Biden told America there was nothing he could do about the border. Nothing. He needed Congress. He needed new laws. His hands were tied, and the media repeated it like gospel. They told Americans the president didn't have the authority to shut things down. They told us court challenges made enforcement impossible. They told us mass migration was just the new reality. But now the Trump administration has reached 12 straight months of zero border releases. Zero. Not fewer releases, not reduced releases, zero. Which means the biggest lie of the Biden presidency just collapsed under the weight of facts. Because if Donald Trump could secure the border this quickly, then Joe Biden could have done it too. He simply chose not to. And that changes everything, because this was never incompetence. This was policy. The Biden administration released tens of thousands of illegal immigrants into the country every month while insisting the border was secure. They flew migrants directly into American cities. They weakened vetting. They lost track of unaccompanied minors. They ignored overwhelmed communities while demanding taxpayers absorb the cost. And Americans did absorb it through crime, through fentanyl deaths, through overcrowded schools and hospitals, through strained housing and broken public trust. Then Alejandro Mayorkas stood in front of Congress and tried to tell you the system was under control. Now even that narrative is collapsing, because one administration opened the gates while claiming helplessness. The other closed them while proving the power was there all along. The border crisis was never unavoidable. It was intentional. And now the receipts are impossible to ignore. I'm James T. Harris for the Black Information Network.
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3: Here's what's trending this hour. Some Facebook users could soon receive a second payout from Meta's $725 million privacy settlement. The case stems from lawsuits over how user data was shared with third parties, including the Cambridge Analytica scandal. Payments are set to begin June 9th, but they're expected to be smaller than the first round, which averaged about $29 per user. I'm Bree Wood with What's Trending.
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5: I'm Ree Harris, in for Morgan Wood. The first Gospel Music Award show in the country is honoring gospel artists, writers, and producers. The Stella Awards is now in its 41st year. The Johnson C. Smith University Choir is nominated for a Stella Award in the category of HBCU Choir of the Year. 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

0: Robinson C. Smith University Choir has a lot of competition for the prestigious Stellar Award, including other nominees for HBCU's Choir of the Year. The competition includes the Texas College Choir, the Southern University Gospel Choir, and the Claflin University Concert Choir. With the latest in HBCU news, I'm Ree Harris, and for Morgan Wood, on your home for Black News First, the Black Information Network.
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12: Culture Creators is celebrating a major milestone. The organization is set to host its 10th annual Leaders and Innovators Awards brunch on June 26th at the Beverly Hilton in Los Angeles, bringing together some of the biggest names shaping culture today. This year's honorees include comedian Drewski, who will receive Innovator of the Year, and music mogul Jermaine Dupri is being recognized with a prestigious Icon Award. Known as Culture's Biggest Night, the event celebrates leaders across entertainment, media, and business. And in more entertainment news, Baltimore is gearing up for its biggest cultural celebrations. The AFRAM Festival returns June 19th through the 21st at Druid Hill Park, marking its 50th anniversary during Juneteenth weekend. The three-day event will feature a star-studded lineup, including Charlie Wilson, SWV, The Lox, Mario, Tamia, Normani, and Chloe Bailey. Known as one of the East Coast's largest free African-American cultural festivals, AFRAM will also include art showcases, local vendors, and community events. With the latest in entertainment at 17 and 47 minutes past each hour, I'm Bree Wood on the Black Information Network, your home for Black News First.
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21: We begin in Warren, Michigan, just outside of Detroit. Residents there say they've had their trash sitting at the curb for several days. And Ayana Nichols says her trash hasn't been picked up all week.
22: It looks terrible. It's an eyesore, to be perfectly honest.
21: Priority Way says they're purchasing 198 trucks, adding 91 automated side load trucks, improving call centers, and training 28 more drivers and crews. They say they expect to be completely caught up soon.
20: This next story is out of Cecil County, Maryland. A trial is underway there for a Black mother accused of killing her 3-year-old child. Darian Randall is accused of assault and child abuse.
15: Investigators testified in court. They found the body of 3-year-old Nola Dinkins in a suitcase. Randall's boyfriend, Cedric Britton, is also facing charges in connection with the child's death. According to charging documents, police responded to a false kidnapping report that the child had been taken at gunpoint. Detectives said Randall later told them she went too far in disciplining the child. She added she hit the 3-year-old 15 to 20 times with a belt. She also told detectives she called her boyfriend, Cedric Britton, after realizing the child was dead. She said he then proceeded putting the child in the suitcase. I'm Andrea Coleman on the Black Information Network.
20: In South Carolina, a Black high school senior who completed his studies and credits required for graduation has been denied the chance to walk at the graduation ceremony.
16: I'm an 18-year-old kid that just want to walk the stage like everybody else. I don't understand why I would be singled out from everybody else to walk the stage. Everybody has problems. Everybody does things. Everybody's not perfect, man.
20: Kalen Ferguson and his family were recently informed that he would not be walking at Succotease High School's graduation less than a week before the ceremony. Ferguson admits to being placed at Sora Academy in December due to a disciplinary action. This came after an email exchange between him and a teacher.
21: We've learned the latest death toll of a mass shooting in Birmingham, Alabama stands at 2. WBRC is reporting 5 others have been injured. The deceased are a man and a woman who were gunned down during a large gathering in the Sandusky neighborhood. Cops answered the call of several shots being fired when they arrived on scene. They found at least 7 people suffering from gunshot wounds. Investigators recovered more than 30 shell casings from the crime scene. No arrests have been announced. Birmingham is a predominantly Black populated city. And finally, meet Dr. Issa Oluwadare, a Black speaker, strategist, professor, and community advocate. She's completed the New Jersey Partners in Policymaking program, enhancing her community to disability advocacy and community transformation. Oluwadare says she draws from personal experiences advocating for family members with disabilities. For more international, national, state, and local news impacting the Black community, listen to the Black Information Network on the iHeartRadio app or log on to BINnews.com. I'm Mike Moore, along with Nicole Deal, on your home for 24/7 News, the Black Information Network.
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20: Serena Williams is set to return to tennis after 4 years away in the doubles competition at the HSBC Championships.
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20: A Black Texas teenager is on trial for murder after stabbing another teen at a high school track meet last year. Carmelo Carlo Anthony is accused of stabbing Austin Metcalf in the chest with a pocket knife during an argument. Metcalf is white. Racial tensions surrounding the case are brutal, especially after no black jurors were selected.
0: We are tired. We're saying enough is enough. Not one black.
20: The defense says Anthony acted in self-defense. He could face life in prison if convicted.
21: A black 81-year-old homeowner in predominantly black New Orleans, Louisiana, who is also a cancer patient, is fighting for her life and fighting with the Sewage and Water Board. Edith Montgomery says a crew damaged her fence while repairing a leak, but now it's turned into a cover-up.
1: When they knocked it in, they didn't come and tell me immediately. They moved the machine away out of sight. I was really upset.
21: According to Fox 8 News, the board is denying responsibility. She says the process has been exhausting and unfair, especially given her health. In a 52-47 vote, Senate Republicans have passed a $70 billion bill to fund ICE through the remainder of President Trump's term. The new bill includes about $38 billion for ICE, about $22 billion for the Border Patrol, and $5 billion for the Department of Homeland Security. The Senate voted through the night on multiple amendments to the bill and an 18-hour-long votorama.
20: And finally, meet the Jasper brothers. They are black identical twin physicians. Travis and Traven have come full circle, returning to Richmond, Virginia to lead the emergency department at Chippenham Hospital. It just happens to be the same community where they were born, raised, and once served as co-high school valedictorians. Now at 56, the brothers are stepping into their new roles as co-medical directors. Congratulations times two to the Jasper brothers. I'm Nicole Deal, along with Mike Moore, on your home for Black News First, the Black Information Network. Your Healthy Minute is next.
6: 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I'm Mike Island on the Black Information Network.
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3: BIN News this hour. I'm Doug Davis. Coming up,
24: some people have innate evil in them and they are there to do evil. That was a situation that shouldn't have happened.
3: Toledo, Ohio leaders speak out after a festival turned into a scene of gun violence this weekend. Plus, chaos broke out after Oakland's First Friday ended, and the Windy City is reflecting on the life of a longtime Black Chicago Bulls broadcaster who many say left this earth too early. But first, here's BIN News Now.
10: Senator Mark Warner says allegations against Maine Senate candidate Graham Platner are disturbing if true, but says voters will ultimately decide.
11: Maine voters are going to decide this. I've got my own election this year. I'm trying to get rehired in Virginia.
10: Several women have accused Platner of threatening behavior, claims he denies while acknowledging past struggles with PTSD and alcohol. The Iowa Supreme Court has ruled the University of Iowa cannot change how a scholarship for Black students is awarded. Justices said the scholarship is funded privately and must follow the donor's wishes, which specify to go to Black students studying physical sciences. The case now returns to a lower court. And Snoop Dogg took the stage in his hometown of Long Beach, California, to headline the opening of a new waterfront amphitheater. The 11,000-seat venue opened with a sold-out show, and the rapper was honored with a key to the city after his performance. Get BIN News now, on demand, 24/7, on the iHeartRadio app. Back to Doug Davis.
12: All right, thanks and happy Monday. What was meant to be a celebration of Black history and unity is now another reminder of how close gun violence can hit home. Toledo, Ohio City Council President African-American Venice Williams says she experienced that reality firsthand Saturday night at the Old West End Festival when gunfire injured 12 people. Williams tells WTOL 11 News she was attending the event with her family when the shooting broke out.
14: It was scary, terrifying. To see so many people hurt, it was pretty bad.
12: Williams says she noticed a large group of teens gathering, but didn't feel worried since strong security measures were already set.
14: They had a large amount of volunteers. They had streets blocked off this year. They had more sheriffs, TPD officers.
12: For many in Toledo's Black community, the festival represents more than just entertainment. It's centered on the city's Black heritage. Williams is urging witnesses to step forward, saying that it's going to take the whole Black community to help solve this case. Meanwhile, in downtown Oakland, California, a night of cultural celebration turned violent despite new safety measures from Mayor Barbara Lee's office. Video circulating online shows a number of large fights breaking out early Saturday morning, close to where thousands came out to enjoy a night of fun at the city's first Friday event. Festival organizers are stressing that the fights did not actually happen at their gathering.
17: And what we are seeing is that at our event in particular, we're not seeing a lot of those activities that are happening outside of our footprint and outside of our hours. It doesn't make us feel good that they're happening regardless, whether it's in our event or outside of our event.
12: That's Festival Director African-American Vanessa McGee speaking to NBC Bay Area. Police responded using chemical spray to break up the crowds. Several people were detained. Now city leaders, including Mayor Lee, who is Black, are under pressure because the violence comes after Lee's safety plan was launched to keep the event chaos-free. Police say they will now pay special attention to the area where the fight occurred. There have been a series of incidents in and around that location. And finally, Chicago's mayor, African-American Brandon Johnson, is joining fans across the city, remembering the life of Stacey King, a former Chicago Bull player and beloved broadcaster. He recently passed away at the age of 59. As part of the team, he played a key role in helping the Bulls win championships. And off the court, as a broadcaster, he brought humor, passion, and style that connected with fans, especially Chicago's Black community. Stacey King's impact will live on in the memories and moments he helped create. Rest in power, brother. Rest in peace. Stay connected and subscribe and follow BIN News this hour wherever you get your podcasts. And I'm Doug Davis for the Black Information Network. Have a great Monday. Stay safe out there. And if you see something, say something.
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0: I'm Mike Stevens on your home for Black News First, the Black Information Network. There's a renewed focus in an unsolved 1999 homicide in Atlanta. African-American Elandra Royal was just 5 years old when her mother was shot to death.
13: One night she's there, smiling, laughing, and being your mom. And the next morning she's gone. Along the way, I heard countless stories from people who knew and loved her. They spoke of her kindness, her warmth, and the love she gave to those around her.
0: Well, now that woman, the daughter, is an Atlanta police officer and still looking for answers.
13: You can help others, but when you can't get the answers for yourself, it really hurts. So that's why it's so important to me, because I want the justice.
0: The suspect was known to be a mechanic at the time of the murder. So when someone loses everything, that's when community can mean the most. Rayvon Bagley had just come home from work recently when he smelled smoke and escaped with only the clothes he was wearing.
15: My brother, he works overnight. He literally walked in the door, had his keys, put his keys and wallet down, went to the restroom, and maybe within like 3 or 4 minutes, he said he started smelling a particular type of smell of smoke.
0: The brother tells Wavy News 10 Television Rayvon lost personal belongings and irreplaceable photos of their late older brother.
15: Ray don't ask anybody for anything. He won't even ask you for a penny. That's the type of person he is. I really can't imagine what he's going through. I try to give him as much as encouragement as I can. But, you know, during this situation, in my mind, how much encouragement can you give when you've lost everything?
0: A GoFundMe has been set up to help him recover. And he says the family's also accepting care packages. A black man accused of trying to board an airplane at Sacramento International Airport with an explosive and 5 cell phones has been charged. Kimani Asayande Jones is charged with unlawfully possessing explosive materials in an airport. The 49-year-old was arrested after investigators say he tried to get on an American Airlines flight to Charlotte. TSA agents then looked inside his backpack and allegedly found a knife, other bladed weapons, zip ties, a butane torch lighter, and a homemade explosive device. And the city of Chicago is partnering with the YMCA to launch a new summer program for teenagers. The Get Summer Program will provide young people, many of them black, ages 12 to 18, with free memberships at 7 YMCA locations across the city. The program will run from June 8th through the end of August. It aims to expand access to safe, welcoming spaces where young people can stay active, build community, and forge lasting connections throughout the summer. For more stories of interest to the black community, log on to BINnews.com. You can also check us out on all social media platforms. I'm Mike Stevens on your home for Black News First, the Black Information Network.
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27: Cell phones have been an integral part of connecting our modern world. But did you know a black nuclear engineer pioneered the technology for them? Henry Thomas Sampson was born in 1934 in Jackson, Mississippi. He earned his bachelor's degree in chemical engineering from Purdue University in 1956, followed by his master's degree from UCLA in 1961 and his PhD shortly after. In 1971, Henry Sampson created the Gamma Electric Cell. It's a device which produced long-lasting power to satellites. Sampson's innovation caught the attention of the Motorola Company, which then placed his patented technology into their telephones. This eventually led to the very first telephone calls being made using cell phones. Henry Sampson passed on June 4th, 2015. His genius and black excellence helped create the globally connected world we share today. This is Tammy Eswick for the Black Information Network.
28: 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I'm Mike Strautmanis, and my history lives here.
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10: Here's what's trending this hour. In Los Angeles, Mayor Karen Bass appears to be headed to a runoff election in November, with votes still being counted from last week's primary. City Councilmember Nithya Raman has moved into second place, potentially pushing reality TV personality Spencer Pratt out of contention. Bass secured her spot in the runoff shortly after polls closed, but officials say final results could take several days as ballots continue to be processed. I'm Brie Wood with what's trending.
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18: That is creative on the angle. And another
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5: The New York Knickerbockers and San Antonio Spurs are locked in a heated battle in the NBA Finals. The Knicks lead the best-of-seven series 2-0 and hope to end a more than 50-year title drought.
7: What a ball game.
5: Knicks head coach Mike Brown.
7: They made a run, we made a run, they made a run, we made a run. So there was a lot of back and forth throughout the course of the game.
5: Spurs center Victor Wembanyama.
8: I need to have more poise, more control over the game.
5: Former three-time NBA champion and beloved broadcaster Stacey King has passed. King was the Bulls' first-round pick in 1989 and played five seasons with Chicago. After his basketball career,

0: paperwork at gunpoint. He and the other defendants have pleaded not guilty, and the case is now headed toward trial, scheduled for early July. With the latest in entertainment at 17 and 47 minutes past each hour, I'm Bree Wood on the Black Information Network, your home for Black news first.
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7: I'm Esther Dillard on your home for 24/7 news, the Black Information Network. Here are your top stories. A jury rewards a family of Black Star Trek star Nichelle Nichols $13 million in a wrongful death lawsuit. Florida gears up for summer with a hurricane prep event. And Black Georgia Senator Raphael Warnock speaks out about the latest Supreme Court decision allowing Alabama to adopt new maps before the midterm elections, effectively eliminating one of Alabama's two majority Black congressional districts. On his official YouTube channel, Warnock explained that it was not long ago the state said it was too late for them to change what was ruled as illegal maps.
8: Apparently, when it comes to erasing Black voters and handing another seat to the Republican Party, the standard goes out the window. The important point here is that this court will twist themselves in knots to give an advantage to one party over another. They are not making these decisions in an impartial manner.
7: Meanwhile, state Republicans have passed a $70 billion bill to fund ICE through the rest of President Trump's term. The new bill includes about $38 billion for ICE, about $22 billion for Border Patrol, and $5 billion for the Department of Homeland Security. The bill now heads to the House. Black Democratic House Leader Hakeem Jeffries told CNN this.
9: House Democrats are going to strongly oppose this effort to spend $70 billion in taxpayer funds on continuing to provide support for an ICE agency that the American people know is out of control.
7: In Florida, Orange County's Mayor Jerry Demings has suspended his campaign for governor this week. NBC Miami reports Demings announced he recently received a diagnosis of treatable prostate cancer. The 66-year-old Black candidate has been Orange County's mayor since 2018. He's also married to fellow Black Democrat Val Demings. More federal firings may be on the way in the intelligence community. Reports are President Trump is encouraging incoming acting director of National Intelligence, Bill Pulte, to cut employees, according to the Wall Street Journal. Pulte was tapped to replace outgoing DNI Tulsi Gabbard, and he'll be responsible for overseeing 18 U.S. intelligence agencies, including the CIA and the National Security Agency. And finally, Atlanta just scored, and it didn't have to throw a pass. The All-State HBCU Legacy Bowl is moving from New Orleans to the ATL, and the sixth annual All-Star Game will kick off at Center Park Stadium on February 27th, 2027. Officials say the move means more opportunities for HBCU players, coaches, and students looking to get on the NFL's radar. For more news impacting the Black community, listen to the Black Information Network on the iHeartRadio app or log on to BINnews.com. 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
10: If flying already feels more expensive this summer, you're not imagining it. A new airline ranking just named Delta the best airline in America again, followed by United and Southwest. But behind those rankings is a bigger money story hitting travelers right now, rising costs. Experts say airlines are putting more focus on price this year because jet fuel costs are climbing during the Iran conflict. And that means higher ticket prices, more baggage fees, and more pressure on families already trying to afford summer travel. For a lot of Black families, especially vacation and family reunions, those are already expensive enough. Now people are having to budget even harder just to visit loved ones, take kids on trips, or just get home for the holidays. And while airlines are making billions, consumers are asking a question. If we're paying more, are we actually getting better service for our money? With Money News at 24 and 54 minutes past each hour, I'm Mimi Brown on your home for Black News First, the Black Information Network.
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11: A white Louisiana sheriff arrested after eyewitnesses say he put a man in a chokehold at a restaurant. St. Tammany Parish Sheriff Randy Smith is facing battery charges after that assault. For some Black residents and civil rights advocates, the arrest raises broader concerns about accountability and whether powerful public officials are held to the same standards as the communities that they police. Because if that was a Black man,
13: why has he been put in a new position?
11: That's a New Orleans citizen watchdog via Fox 8 questioning why a former New Orleans police officer booted from the force for bad behavior was hired by the Orleans Parish Sheriff's Department. Lieutenant Anthony Bakewell left that new position after concerns were raised by Fox 8 this week. Some questioned why the new sheriff, Michelle Woodfork, would hire a troubled former cop. In a statement, she said in part, "As with all OPSO personnel, our review and examination of conduct for compliance with employment standards is a continuing process."
12: Tinted and foul-smelling water is plaguing Edwards, Mississippi residents. Many tell WJTV that they're tired of buying bottled water. A new water treatment plant fixed the issue a decade ago, but the issue is back. Here's one Black resident explaining what she's going through via WJTV.
14: You just couldn't drink it. They would have to get Kentwood to bring them water, and it was kind of expensive.
12: Crews are said to be working to fix the problem. And The Odyssey, which features Black actresses Lupita Nyong'o and Zendaya, is said to be seeing a large surge in movie ticket prices. You may remember the controversy surrounding Lupita's role of Helen of Troy, which was said to be the most beautiful woman in the world. This didn't sit well with some people. For more news impacting the Black community, listen to the Black Information Network on the iHeartRadio app or log on to BINnews.com. 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
0: President Trump is pushing for incoming acting director of National Intelligence Bill Pulte to start the process of cutting employees from the office. According to reports from the Wall Street Journal, Trump said the firings would be part of a shakeup to the U.S. intelligence community. Pulte was tapped to replace outgoing DNI Tulsi Gabbard, and he'll be responsible for overseeing 18 U.S. intelligence agencies, including the CIA and the National Security Agency. The Justice Department's Judgment Fund may provide an alternative route for January 6th rioters to be paid. It comes while the proposed anti-weaponization fund is stalled. The judgment fund is money allotted by the DOJ to settle legal claims made against the government. Under existing procedures, potential payout recipients would file formal claims or lawsuits against the government. However, critics have long cautioned that the judgment fund could be abused. And that's your Washington Roundup. I'm Mike Moore on your home for 24/7 News, the Black Information Network.
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17: I'm Bree Wood with BIN News Now. President Trump cut short an interview with NBC's Meet the Press after being pressed on his claims about election fraud and a Justice Department fund by moderator Kristen Welker.
18: The one-sided crooked network. Sorry, let's call it quits because I've had it.
17: He ended the exchange abruptly, criticizing the outlet and repeating allegations about election issues in California. A New Mexico hospital has been ordered to pay $13 million to the family of Star Trek icon Nichelle Nichols. A jury found both a doctor and the hospital negligent in failing to diagnose and treat the actress before her 2022 death from heart failure. And Lewis Hamilton finished second at the Monaco Grand Prix, just behind winner Kimi Antonelli. The race drew plenty of attention, with Hamilton's girlfriend Kim Kardashian and her sister Khloe among those watching in Monte Carlo. Get BIN News Now on demand 24/7 on the iHeartRadio app.
19: I'm Vanessa Tyler on the Black Information Network, your home for Black News First. Justice for Carmelo, they chant, because they fear there won't be any. Texas high school student Carmelo Anthony is black and says it was self-defense when reportedly admitting stabbing white student Austin Metcalf. Austin pushed him first. This case has come down to race, not just because the defendant is black, victim white, but the jury, not a black face among them.
20: We are tired. We're saying enough is enough. Not one black.
19: It happened at a high school track meet last year in Collin County, Texas. The prosecution says the 19-year-old black student from another high school goaded the 17-year-old white victim into hitting him first so he can pull out his pocket knife and attack. But that first push was caught on surveillance video and the jury can see it. Carmelo Anthony running up the bleachers after the push. Police say that's when he pulled the pocket knife, stabbing Austin Metcalf in the chest. The coaches, EMTs, police all took the stand as this highly charged case continues. A trucker sees a black woman running in handcuffs like her life depends on it, and the black trucker calls 911.
21: We got a girl over here
15: running for her life.
19: The trucker rolling cell phone video also sees a white man in a car racing, swerving behind her.
21: Seemingly that car was trying to run that person over.
19: Trucker Anthony Moore was driving in Aiken County, South Carolina, when out of nowhere the woman came running out from the woods.
21: She ran up to my truck and said, "Please help me. He's trying to kidnap me."
19: Moore says the woman told him she was out walking when the man police identify as 39-year-old Jonathan Willard drove up, told her he was with the police, handcuffed her, and put her in the back of his car. He tried to tell the trucker that, too, but Moore wasn't buying it.
21: His face looked dirty. He was smoking had a cigarette hanging out of his mouth.
19: Willard was arrested among his charges, impersonating a law enforcement officer, and kidnapping. They're remembering Bloody Tuesday in Tuscaloosa, Alabama. Back on June 9th, 1964, police attacked peaceful protesters gathered at the First African Baptist Church. The blacks in town wanted to desegregate the courthouse. Dr. Raymond Stevenson says we should never forget the foot soldiers.
22: We had men and women and kids who was willing to put themselves on the line to bring about a change here in Tuscaloosa. And I think Tuscaloosa is a better place because of what happened on June 9, 1964.
19: 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I'm Vanessa Tyler on the Black Information Network, your home for Black News First.
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0: I'm Mike Stevens on your home for Black News First, the Black Information Network. In largely black Cleveland, a Cuyahoga County Council member is seeking a ban on novelty guns currently on the market and naming the legislation after Tamir Rice. He was a 12-year-old little black boy shot and killed by a policeman who said he thought Rice had a real gun. According to WKYC television, the ban is on gun-shaped novelty lighters, which are causing concerns about public safety since they could be confused with the real thing.
27: I can't imagine if one of our youth or our children were walking down the street holding this. And so we don't want the mistake to ever happen again, especially here in Cleveland.
0: Councilman Michael Hauser there says he's been working with the Office of Violence Prevention for the past year to track where the novelty lighters are being sold.
27: If we can use what happened to him to save another life, then it was all worth it.
0: The proposed ordinance has the support of Tamir Rice's mother, Samaria Rice. Over a week after a natural gas explosion and fire killed a child and two women in a largely black section of Dallas, community members spent the week donating whatever they could to help the surviving victims.
28: I love to see people come together and be a blessing to somebody we don't know. And we don't have to put our name on it, our church name on it. We just bring it. And that's beautiful to me. This is the way God intends it to be.
0: An investigation into what led to that explosion is continuing.
1: Community groups in St. Louis are now offering a $15,000 reward in the unsolved road rage murders of two black young brothers who were killed last year. 9-year-old Jordan Neal and 11-year-old Richard Neal were shot when gunfire ripped through their family's car. The father says the pain is unbearable, especially after Jordan, who had cerebral palsy, had just walked on his own the first time the day he was killed. The renewed push for answers comes after police finally released surveillance video of a maroon Nissan believed connected to the shooting more than a year later. The boy's father says that video should have been released sooner. And the new Obama Presidential Center is expected to see up to 1 million visitors each year. The distinctive $850 million campus on Chicago's mostly black South Side welcomed some of its first visitors on Wednesday ahead of a grand opening June 19th. Obama Foundation CEO Valerie Jarrett calls the center an economic engine for the city and region, and beyond that, a beacon of hope. The centerpiece is a museum that follows former President Obama from his days as a Chicago community organizer all the way to the White House. Look for around-the-clock coverage coming soon here on the BIN on the opening of this historic venue. The Obama Foundation is a nonprofit collaborator of the Black Information Network. For more stories of interest to the Black community, log on to BINnews.com. 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
11: Cell phones have been an integral part of connecting our modern world. But did you know a black nuclear engineer pioneered the technology for them? Henry Thomas Sampson was born in 1934 in Jackson, Mississippi. He earned his bachelor's degree in chemical engineering from Purdue University in 1956, followed by his master's degree from UCLA in 1961 and his PhD shortly after. In 1971, Henry Sampson created the gamma electric cell. It's a device which produced long-lasting power to satellites. Sampson's innovation caught the attention of the Motorola Company, which then placed his patented technology into their telephones. This eventually led to the very first telephone calls being made using cell phones. Henry Sampson passed on June 4th, 2015. His genius and black excellence helped create the globally connected world we share today. This is Tammy Eswick for the Black Information Network.
12: 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I'm Mike Strautmanis, and my history lives here.
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15: Here's what's trending this hour. Some Facebook users could soon receive a second payout from Meta's $725 million privacy settlement. The case stems from lawsuits over how user data was shared with third parties, including the Cambridge Analytica scandal. Payments are set to begin June 9th, but they're expected to be smaller than the first round, which averaged about $29 per user. I'm Bree Wood with What's Trending.
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16: I'm Ree Harris, in for Morgan Wood. The first Gospel Music Award show in the country is honoring gospel artists, writers, and producers. The Stella Awards is now in its 41st year. The Johnson C. Smith University Choir is nominated for a Stella Award in the category of HBCU Choir of the Year. 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

0: Hamilton C. Smith University Choir has a lot of competition for the prestigious Stellar Award, including other nominees for HBCU's Choir of the Year. The competition includes the Texas College Choir, the Southern University Gospel Choir, and the Claflin University Concert Choir. With the latest in HBCU news, I'm Ree Harris, and for Morgan Wood, on your home for Black News First, the Black Information Network.
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11: Lil Durk is facing a new federal racketeering charge as prosecutors expand their case ahead of his upcoming murder-for-hire trial, accusing the rapper of leading a criminal enterprise tied to his Only the Family label and directing violent acts, including murder and attempted murder allegations he denies. He's currently preparing for an August trial tied to the claim he put a bounty on rapper Quando Rondo in retaliation for the death of King Von. The case also centers on a 2022 Los Angeles shooting that left one man dead, with prosecutors now adding new allegations tied to a 2019 Atlanta shooting and a 2022 Chicago killing. Durk's legal team is calling the charges a weak attempt to strengthen the case. And in more entertainment news, Gabrielle Union may be heading back to television as the actress is set to executive produce a new HBO Max legal drama titled Debbie, and is also in talks to star in the series, which will put her in front of and behind the camera. The show follows Debbie Powell, a once feared Atlanta attorney whose public downfall forces her to rebuild her life and career as a public defender. With the latest in entertainment at 17 and 47 minutes past each hour, I'm Bree Wood on the Black Information Network, your home for Black News First.
12: People will come, Ray. People will most definitely come.
13: Born in Mississippi in 1931, James Earl Jones would become a powerful symbol of resilience and excellence. From the Great White Hope to voicing Darth Vader.
14: No, I am your father.
13: Jones' resonant voice and commanding presence helped him become one of the most distinguished actors of his generation. Crediting poetry and acting for helping him overcome a childhood stutter, his Broadway debut would come in 1957. Winning his first Tony Award in 1968, he would go on to join a select group of entertainers by also winning a Grammy, Emmy, and Oscar, or EGOT. His impact so powerful, the Court Theater on Broadway was renamed after him in 2022. Breaking barriers in Hollywood and theater at a time when opportunities for Black actors were limited.
15: Go through life worried if someone had liked you or not. You best make sure that they are doing right by you.
13: James Earl Jones' success and legacy are a source of inspiration and pride for the Black community. Rest in power, James Earl Jones.
16: Esther Dillard on your home for 24/7 News, the Black Information Network. Here are your top stories. The latest in the Carmelo Anthony trial. An Oregon police officer is forced to resign after released body camera video. And the Department of Justice announced they've indicted 14 people from Ohio allegedly involved in fraud schemes that totaled more than $50 million. WKYC reports Acting Attorney General Todd Blanche and FBI Director Kash Patel made the announcement while showing images of at least four Black suspects.
17: Today, we unsealed a 32-count indictment against two state employees and two other co-conspirators for allegedly billing $30 million to the government for therapeutic behavioral services that were never provided.
16: State employees are among more than a dozen defendants who are being indicted in what Blanche called some of the most significant fraud schemes in the country. This comes after the DOJ announced more than a dozen indictments in its fraud crackdown in Minnesota last month. And in North Carolina, sounds of chaos outside a Fairfield, California high school after gunfire rings out after a graduation ceremony. WCNC reports that officials say an 18-year-old was killed and three others were injured, including an 11-year-old. Reports are a growing memorial now sits in the parking lot of the high school, and the unidentified person killed was still wearing graduation robes when they were shot. Why reverse the decision? That's the question a black advocate close to the Elijah McClain family has after an appeals court ordered new trials for paramedics Jeremy Cooper and Peter Chikuniak. Both were convicted of criminally negligent homicide back in 2023. NBC News reports advocate Midian Schaffner said, quote, justice looks hopeless right now.
18: We hurt together when we heard and watched the scene of that horrific night play out. I don't know why we are asking this family to relive that pain. Why?
16: Elijah McClain, who is black, was walking home in Aurora in 2019 when he was confronted by police who forcibly restrained him after receiving a suspicious person call. The paramedics injected McClain with the sedative ketamine and he went into cardiac arrest. McClain died 3 days later. And in Kansas City, Kansas, someone called the cops on two black boys operating a lemonade stand. When police showed up, reports are they didn't shut them down, but instead they called first responders, firefighters, and their police friends to come down and buy some of the kids' stash, including the Kool-Aid and snacks. KCTV reports that within 30 minutes, Perez and Chakai made about $380. Perez says he was trying to raise money for the homeless and wanted also enough to buy an e-bike. Chakai just wanted to help relatives buy some diapers. And finally, HBCU Spelman College has a new leader. Officials announced Dr. Ayanna Howard, a nationally recognized roboticist and former NASA engineer, is now their 12th new president. The educational leader is a recognized leading voice in innovation in technology. I'm Esther Dillard on your home for Black News First, the Black Information Network.
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20: The Kenyan president said America is a very long-term partner of theirs who have been helping them a lot, and so they accepted this decision.
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22: In Columbia, South Carolina, a grieving black family is still asking for justice after the death of 14-year-old Cyrus Carmack Belton.
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24: Los Angeles Mayor Karen Bass is likely to face former reality TV star Spencer Pratt, with many highlighting the disparity in qualifications between the two candidates.
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29: If flying already feels more expensive this summer, you're not imagining it. A new airline ranking just named Delta the best airline in America again, followed by United and Southwest. But behind those rankings is a bigger money story hitting travelers right now, rising costs. Experts say airlines are putting more focus on price this year because jet fuel costs are climbing during the Iran conflict. And that means higher ticket prices, more baggage fees, and more pressure on families already trying to afford summer travel. For a lot of black families, especially vacation and family reunions, those are already expensive enough. Now people are having to budget even harder just to visit loved ones, take kids on trips, or just get home for the holidays. And while airlines are making billions, consumers are asking a question. If we're paying more, are we actually getting better service for our money? 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
0: A new LAPD internal affairs report says the police department may have had its own gang built within the department. It's something that black residents have been screaming about for decades. The report says a specialized unit within the San Fernando Valley had a rampant culture of misconduct and posing for pictures after seizing guns. The question is, what's the LAPD really going to do about it?
16: A Colorado court is giving two paramedics convicted of negligent homicide in the death of Elijah McClain a new trial. It all started when McClain was walking home in Aurora, Colorado in 2019. The black man was confronted by police, forcibly restrained, and injected with the sedative ketamine by Jeremy Cooper and Peter Tikuniak. McClain died days later. And with no proof, President Trump is accusing Democrats of trying to steal the primary elections in California. One of the races he's targeting involves Los Angeles Mayor Karen Bass, who's waiting to see who her opponent will be. California Republican strategist Rob Stutzman says a Bass-Pratt race isn't a for sure thing at the moment.
2: I think that is in play significantly, that Rahman could overtake Pratt.
0: Well, Black Dallas Mayor Eric Johnson says the annual Mayor's Back to School Fair will happen August 7th. The free event helps Dallas families with school supplies, dental checkups, and even haircuts for the kids. Black rapper Fetty Wap, he sent flowers to a Florida principal who could get fired over putting his non-offensive lyrics from the song Trap Queen into the school's yearbook. That lyric, everybody hating, we just call them fans. Though. So Principal Katie O'Connell of Trout Creek Academy is on leave, but O'Connell telling outlets she didn't put it in the yearbook and didn't approve it.
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3: 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And shoes for soccer players need enough room for thick socks. 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The bones of growing feet are so flexible they can be twisted and distorted without the child even being aware of it. So parents must watch for limping, tripping, withdrawing from activities, or not wanting to wear shoes or socks. According to the American Podiatric Medical Association, if a child has foot deformities that affect his or her ability to move, seeing a podiatrist for diagnosis and treatment can be vital. 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For more information on children's foot health, visit APMA.org. And that's your Healthy Minute. I'm Mike Island on the Black Information Network.
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1: BIN News this hour. I'm Doug Davis. Coming up, Israel has agreed to pause strikes against Iran and Hezbollah. We hear from a former CIA director who says despite upcoming U.S. negotiations,
7: this war is not going to end well.
1: Plus, a statewide manhunt is intensifying as two black inmates in North Carolina are in the wind after an escape late last week. And a black family of an 18-year-old killed during a no-knock raid over a year ago still searching for answers. But first, here's BIN News Now.
9: Senator Mark Warner says allegations against Maine Senate candidate Graham Platner are disturbing if true, but says voters will ultimately decide.
10: Maine voters are going to decide this. I've got my own election this year. I'm trying to get rehired in Virginia.
9: Several women have accused Platner of threatening behavior, claims he denies while acknowledging past struggles with PTSD and alcohol. The Iowa Supreme Court has ruled the University of Iowa cannot change how a scholarship for black students is awarded. Justices said the scholarship is funded privately and must follow the donor's wishes, which specify to go to black students studying physical sciences. The case now returns to a lower court. And Snoop Dogg took the stage in his hometown of Long Beach, California, to headline the opening of a new waterfront amphitheater. The 11,000-seat venue opened with a sold-out show, and the rapper was honored with a key to the city after his performance. Get BIN News Now on demand 24/7 on the iHeartRadio app. Back to Doug Davis.
1: All right, thanks and happy Monday. Israeli Prime Minister Netanyahu has paused strikes against Iran and Hezbollah, followed by a direct push from President Trump. This as Trump has indicated that negotiations are nearing a potential agreement. But can the U.S. trust Iran to follow through and stay on course? Leon Panetta, former CIA director, spoke about it on MS Now.
7: I think any agreement, whether it's to partially open the Straits of Hormuz, whether it's to deal with nuclear enrichment, I simply do not believe that the United States can trust the word of a hardline regime that has never kept its word. For that reason, I think this war is not going to end well.
1: President Trump has stated that both Israel and Iran are interested in reaching a ceasefire and indicated that the U.S. is playing a central role in brokering that agreement. Meanwhile, authorities in North Carolina are warning the public to stay alert as the search continues for two black men who are considered armed and dangerous. A statewide manhunt is underway after 33-year-old Michael Mike Miles Jr. and 21-year-old Deshaun Knott escaped from a detention center in Henderson. Surveillance video shows both men running through a jail hallway before being picked up by a waiting car. Retired FBI agent Frank Bostrom tells ABC 11 News, this is very common, but that
11: when you have people assisting you and giving you a ride, see, already it's been several days. They could be in California by now, you know. But the good thing is they're going to leave a trail. And the federal government's going to help the sheriff's office to identify that trail and follow that trail and get them safely back into custody.
1: The FBI and Crime Stoppers have increased the reward to up to $40,000 for information leading to their capture. Both men are being held on serious drug trafficking and firearm-related charges, and officials say they should not be approached under any circumstances. Residents are urged to secure their homes and report any suspicious activity. And finally, in Tennessee, a fatal police raid involving a black teenager is drawing renewed scrutiny following indictments with the same sheriff's department. Davon Montez St. German was 18 years old when he was killed during a no-knock search warrant executed by Knox County deputies in Tennessee. That was 17 months ago. Authorities say it was tied to an investigation involving marijuana sales. His family has since filed a lawsuit alleging excessive force and wrongful death. But in recent weeks, the case has taken a turn. Five deputies from that sheriff's office have been indicted on charges related to a theft of $300,000. And because of this, there are broader concerns about police practices and oversight. The investigation remains active as the family continues to seek answers. Stay connected and subscribe and follow BIN News this hour wherever you get your podcasts. And I'm Doug Davis for the Black Information Network. Have a great Monday. Stay safe out there. And if you see something, say something.
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15: I'm Amber Payton on your home for 24/7 News, Norfolk's BIN 92.1, the Black Information Network. We're now hearing from Black State Senator Angelia Williams-Graves after Governor Abigail Spanberger signed a bill making it a crime to knowingly bring weapons into hospitals or emergency departments. The law takes effect July 1st and applies to firearms, large knives, explosives, tasers, pepper spray, brass knuckles, and box cutters. Violations could mean up to 1 year in jail or a $2,500 fine.
17: All kinds of things that don't belong in a place of respite and healing and life-saving work.
15: Graves, who co-patroned the bill with Delegate Phil Hernandez, tells Wavy News 10 hospital weapon bans already existed but lacked enforcement. She says the law sends a message of support to healthcare workers and a warning to would-be offenders. Take it somewhere else, or better yet, just go home. A loaded gun was found in an 11-year-old student's backpack at Camelot Elementary School in Chesapeake. Principal Yolanda Vaughn, who is Black, told families administrators discovered the weapon Thursday during an unrelated disciplinary investigation and no threat was made towards students or staff. The Chesapeake Sheriff's Office is now investigating, and the student faces charges for having a gun on school property and possessing a gun under the age of 18. A judge will decide at sentencing whether Black Navy Seaman Jeremiah Copeland's pretrial confinement has been unlawful. Copeland is accused in the 2025 murder of 21-year-old Angelina Resendez, whose body was found nearly 2 weeks after she was reported missing near Naval Station Norfolk. His defense says he's been held in maximum confinement for nearly a year, often isolated for about 22 hours a day, and wants extra credit toward any future sentence. Prosecutors say the conditions were justified. Copeland is expected to plead guilty Monday, though no deal has been finalized. The 2026 Hampton University Ministers Conference will bring thousands of Black clergy, theologians, and lay leaders to Hampton from June 7th through the 11th. This year's conference will focus on the future of the Black church, including preaching, social justice, artificial intelligence, women in ministry, and the next generation of church leadership. Organizers say the gathering remains rooted in the tradition of African-American preaching while also addressing changing church participation and new technology. Featured voices include Reverend Al Sharpton, Reverend Tellis Chapman, Reverend Carrie Day, and Reverend Joanne Browning. More than 4,000 attendees are expected. And ahead of the 56th annual Hampton Jazz and Music Festival, Cisco of Drew Hill is talking about the group's upcoming performance and what fans can expect. Drew Hill hits the Hampton Coliseum on June 26th for the festival's No Skips Friday. Cisco tells Wavy News 10 performing in Hampton feels like visiting distant cousins, calling the crowd electric and comparing it to a family cookout.
18: Most of the shows we do are Drew Hill shows, and I don't really, you know, do Cisco music in a Drew Hill show. But it depends. It depends. Like Hampton, like I said, y'all like family. So, you know, I might have some Cisco surprises up my sleeve.
15: The group, known for classics like Incomplete, is also teasing new music. Tickets for the Hampton Jazz and Music Festival are on sale now. I'm Amber Payton on your home for Black News First, Norfolk's BIN 92.1, the Black Information Network.
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22: In the nationally watched Texas murder trial of Black teenager Carmelo Anthony, civil rights leader Dominique Alexander criticized the jury selection, saying no Black jurors were chosen.
27: In the fight for justice.
23: Memphis always mattered, but now we are madder, M-A-D-D-E-R, because of what they did.
26: And equality.
24: A Louisiana federal court will review the state's newly redrawn congressional map. The hearing is set for June 17th.
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25: The opinions, beliefs, and viewpoints expressed in this commentary are those of the author and do not necessarily represent those of BIN and its founding partners and employees. Now it's time to bring the funk with Roland S. Martin.
29: Here's a question I often pose to people when I am speaking. Who are you competing with? What I mean by that is, what drives you? What is most important? I've come across a lot of folks in my career, and they often will talk about what somebody else is earning, what somebody else has, what type of cars and houses and things along those lines. And my response is always the same. I really don't care what somebody else earns or makes. I really don't care what deal someone else got. I don't see myself as competing with them. Because what makes me tick, what makes me focus is what I am doing, who I am doing the work for. When I look at media folks, especially African-Americans who sign multi-million dollar deals, that's great. That's them. Doesn't bother me one bit because I'm not measuring myself against them. What I actually measure myself against is what are the skills that God has blessed me with and how am I maximizing them to the best of my ability? How am I touching people with the news and information that we produce every single day through Roland Martin Unfiltered, Black Star Network, these commentaries? How can I encourage people, educate people, enlighten people, inform people? See, that's the measurement. Because the reality is the money, the things, the cars, the houses, private jets, all of that, that's not what people will remember. They will remember how you touch their lives. I'm Roland Martin on the Black Information Network.
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3: Here's what's trending this hour. In Los Angeles, Mayor Karen Bass appears to be headed to a runoff election in November with votes still being counted from last week's primary. City Councilmember Nithya Raman has moved into second place, potentially pushing reality TV personality Spencer Pratt out of contention. Bass secured her spot in the runoff shortly after polls closed, but officials say final results could take several days as ballots continue to be processed. I'm Bree Wood with What's Trending.
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4: That is creative on the angle. And another chance at a three-point play.
5: The New York Knickerbockers and San Antonio Spurs are locked in a heated battle in the NBA Finals. The Knicks lead the best-of-seven series 2-0 and hope to end a more than 50-year title drought.
6: What a ball game.
5: Knicks head coach Mike Brown.
6: They made a run. We made a run. They made a run. We made a run. So there was a lot of back and forth throughout the course of the game.
5: Spurs center Victor Wembanyama.
7: I need to have more poise, more control over the game.
5: Former three-time NBA champion and beloved broadcaster Stacey King has passed. King was the Bulls' first-round pick in 1989 and played five seasons with Chicago. After his basketball career, King went into broadcasting as an analyst for the Bulls. Take a listen.
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5: The Chicago Bulls plan to honor King throughout next season. King died following a serious fall at his home over the weekend. Stacey King was 59. 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I'm Ray Harris on the Black Information Network.
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5: We're learning attorneys representing a South Carolina black family who lost a family member in a shooting incident at a convenience store is pursuing a civil lawsuit. This suit comes after a recent verdict in the murder trial of 14-year-old Cyrus Carmack Belton.
7: State of South Carolina, County of Richland versus Chike Rick Chow. We, the jury, unanimously find the defendant, Chike Rick Chow, as to the charge of murder, not guilty.
5: The family of Cyrus expressed shock as Chike Rick Chow was found not guilty in the fatal shooting trial of the 14-year-old. The family, now connecting their loss to what they say are broader issues of violence and injustice, community members gathered to protest the verdict, expressing disbelief and disappointment in the outcome of the case.
6: Our next story is out of Denver, Colorado. Two former Colorado paramedics convicted of criminally negligent homicide in the death of Elijah McClain are getting a new trial. The Colorado Court of Appeals reversed their convictions. McClain, who is black, was walking home in Aurora in 2019 when he was confronted by police. In response to a suspicion person call, he was forcibly restrained. Paramedics Jeremy Cooper and Peter Kachuniak injected McClain with a sedative ketamine, and he went into cardiac arrest. McClain died 3 days later. They were convicted of criminally negligent homicide in 2023, but the Court of Appeals says the jury needed additional information. Now to another court case, this one out of Philadelphia, Pennsylvania. That's where a former bouncer has been convicted of manslaughter and not the more serious charge of third-degree murder.
8: A jury found Kenneth Fry, who was black, guilty of involuntary manslaughter in connection to the death of Eric Pope. Prosecutors said Fry, who worked as a bouncer at a lounge, was contracted through a private security company. Fry approached Pope and punched him in the face, knocking him unconscious. According to NBC 10, Pope was taken to the hospital for treatment and died from blunt force impact injuries to the head. The third-degree murder charge was reinstated in August of 2024. Fry's sentencing date has been set for late next month. I'm Mike Stevens on the Black Information Network.
5: News now on the NBA's investigation into the Los Angeles Clippers and star forward Kawhi Leonard. That investigation is said to be wrapping up. Recently, NBA Commissioner Adam Silver announced the independent investigation would be completed soon. A report claims Clippers owner Steve Ballmer tried to evade the NBA salary cap by having Leonard, who is black, sign an allegedly fraudulent $28 million endorsement deal with Aspiration Partners Incorporated. And finally, Juneteenth celebrations at Chavis Park will get underway on June 19th. Communities in eastern North Carolina are gearing up to celebrate Juneteenth with festivals and family activities honoring African-American freedom and culture. The city of Washington will host the Juneteenth Freedom Festival at BB Memorial Park June 19th. I'm Mike Moore, along with Nicole Deal, on your home for 24/7 News, the Black Information Network.
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0: Benson Boone, Kenny Chesney, Snoop Dogg, Weezer, Zara Larsson, and more. 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
3: The finance world is buzzing over a launch so big that it makes every other IPO look small. SpaceX is officially transitioning into a publicly traded company, opening to the public markets on June 12th. There will be 555 million shares being offered, and investors are scrambling to figure out how to get in on the action. The SpaceX IPO could become the largest stock debut in history. According to Yahoo Finance, the company plans to list on the NASDAQ under the ticker SPCX. Elon Musk has decided against the traditional price range approach. Instead, the company is going for a fixed $135 share price, aiming to raise $75 billion, and that is a staggering $1.75 trillion valuation. If you want to get in, you will have to go through one of the five brokerages offering access: Schwab, E-Trade, Fidelity, Robinhood, and SoFi, and each one has its own rules. Money news at 24 and 54 minutes past each hour. I'm Nicole Deal on your home for Black News First, the Black Information Network.
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3: Two black men are being hunted by the FBI after escaping from a North Carolina jail. Authorities say 33-year-old Michael Miles and 21-year-old LaShawn Knoll are armed and dangerous. They went missing from the Vance County Jail around 2 p.m. on June 3rd.
5: Waking is be advised of a jailbreak from an inmate from Vance County. It's going to be two black males heading towards the apartment on Young Street.
3: According to NBC News, the escape is raising questions about security issues at the jail, including reports of malfunctioning cell doors and inadequate supervision.
4: In predominantly Black Detroit, Michigan, some residents say trash has been sitting at the curb for nearly a week. Priority Waste is apologizing for the trashy situation and vowing to get things back on track. But in the meantime, Black residents like Dakovan Lynch says it stinks.
6: Like right now, the weather is heating up, so we can smell the trash from everybody. You know, like it smells horrible.
4: Priority Waste has been dealing with staffing issues and not enough trucks, but now the company says they are purchasing 198 rental trucks and training 28 new employees. President Donald Trump says California is taking too long to count ballots from the state's recent primary election.
7: I mean, they spend all that money on the machines, the big voting machines. They think it's going to be 7 or 8 days before we know who won the election.
4: In a post on Truth Social, Trump claims the Democrats are trying to steal the election and attacked what he calls very late and massive numbers of mail-in ballots.
3: And finally, Boston police are searching for a white man caught on video, allegedly trying to start a fire at the Museum of African American History, which is the oldest surviving black church building in the country. Investigators say the man took a box of Juneteenth materials off the porch and tried to set them on fire in an alley. Black Museum CEO Dr. Noel Trent called the act disturbing and deliberate, noting that the 200-year-old structure is vulnerable. I'm Nicole Deal, along with Mike Moore, on your home for Black News First, the Black Information Network. Your Washington Roundup is next.
4: President Trump is pushing for incoming acting director of National Intelligence Bill Pulte to start the process of cutting employees from the office. According to reports from the Wall Street Journal, Trump said the firings would be part of a shakeup to the U.S. intelligence community. Pulte was tapped to replace outgoing DNI Tulsi Gabbard, and he'll be responsible for overseeing 18 U.S. intelligence agencies, including the CIA and the National Security Agency. The Justice Department's Judgment Fund may provide an alternative route for January 6th riot rioters to be paid. It comes while the proposed anti-weaponization fund is stalled. The judgment fund is money allotted by the DOJ to settle legal claims made against the government. Under existing procedures, potential payout recipients would file formal claims or lawsuits against the government. However, critics have long cautioned that the judgment fund could be abused. And that's your Washington Roundup. I'm Mike Moore on your home for 24/7 News, the Black Information Network.
8: You went to JCPenney to find those summer fashion staples, like shorts and tees from A&A in St. John's Bay. 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Well, with deals like these, it's easy to find exactly what you are and aren't looking for. Yes, JCPenney.
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1: I'm Bree Wood with BIN News Now. President Trump cut short an interview with NBC's Meet the Press after being pressed on his claims about election fraud and a Justice Department fund by moderator Kristen Welker.
2: The one-sided crooked network. Right, let's call it quits because I've had it.
1: He ended the exchange abruptly, criticizing the outlet and repeating allegations about election issues in California. A New Mexico hospital has been ordered to pay $13 million to the family of Star Trek icon Nichelle Nichols. A jury found both a doctor and the hospital negligent in failing to diagnose and treat the actress before her 2022 death from heart failure. And Lewis Hamilton finished second at the Monaco Grand Prix, just behind winner Kimi Antonelli. The race drew plenty of attention, with Hamilton's girlfriend Kim Kardashian and her sister Khloe among those watching in Monte Carlo. Get BIN News Now on demand 24/7 on the iHeartRadio app.
3: I'm Kevin Brown on your home for 24/7 News, the Black Information Network. Students in South Florida don't have to wake up to attend school as the academic year is over in major counties. But SouthShare CEO Stephen Shelley says it's a scary time for students who rely on schools for their meals.
4: When they're out of school, they don't eat. They definitely don't get three meals a day. Some of them don't even get one meal a day.
3: He says there are 900,000 kids in Florida who rely on summer programs, food drives, and distribution events. He says inflation and sky-high gas prices have taken a toll on many families struggling to make ends meet this summer. Black students make up 27% of the student population in South Florida's major public school districts, Miami-Dade, Broward County, and Palm Beach County.
4: So in Miami-Dade County, you have nearly 50% of households in Miami-Dade County are considered ALICE, meaning that they're not able to afford all their expenses at any one given time period or during that month.
3: Shelley says it's a stressful time for those who rely on schools for breakfast and lunch, especially with sky-high gas prices and inflation.
4: As some of these fuel prices start to trickle down to the broader price points, you know, that food continues to climb, as well as other household staples will also continue to climb going forward.
3: President Trump is a New Yorker and is cheering for the Knicks to win the NBA championship. But when asked about the matchup with the San Antonio Spurs,
5: how do you guard this guy? 7'5" and he's got a great shot, right?
3: It was all about all-star Victor Wembanyama. Former NBA player Derek Coleman has declined his introduction into the Mobile Sports Hall of Fame in protest of Alabama's redistricting efforts. Coleman stated that the fight for voting rights and political representation remains under attack, with federal courts striking down maps designed to discriminate against black voters. Alabama's congressional map was found to unlawfully dilute black voting strength, leading to a court order banning redistricting until 2030. Despite the Supreme Court's decision to gut the Voting Rights Act, Alabama continues to push forward a racially gerrymandered map, prompting Coleman's decision to boycott the induction ceremony. Coleman's activism highlights the ongoing challenges faced by black voters in the South and the importance of speaking out against efforts to disenfranchise marginalized communities. A former white officer with the Eugene Police Department in Oregon resigned after body camera footage surfaced showing him using racist and offensive language during a protest against federal immigration enforcement. The video captured Officer Martin Siller making derogatory remarks about protesters and sharing racist stereotypes about black people. The officer was heard using racial slurs and expressing support for ICE while driving around his patrol vehicle. The video quickly went viral on social media, leading to the officer's resignation and condemnation from the community and police department. The Eugene police chief described the officer's actions as unacceptable and stated that steps would be taken to prevent such behavior in the future. Denver Broncos outside linebacker Jonathan Cooper has been arrested and accused of domestic violence. Cooper, who is 28, was booked into the Douglas County Jail on two counts of domestic violence and one count of criminal mischief. Cooper, a player for the Denver Broncos for the past 5 years, was selected in the seventh round of the 2021 NFL Draft after playing at Ohio State University. I'm Kevin Brown on your home for Black News First, the Black Information Network.
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12: I'm Amber Payton on your home for 24/7 news, Norfolk's BIN 92.1, the Black Information Network. We're now hearing from Black State Senator Angelia Williams-Graves after Governor Abigail Spanberger signed a bill making it a crime to knowingly bring weapons into hospitals or emergency departments. The law takes effect July 1st and applies to firearms, large knives, explosives, tasers, pepper spray, brass knuckles, and box cutters. Violations could mean up to 1 year in jail or a $2,500 fine.
13: All kinds of things that don't belong in a place of respite and healing and life-saving work.
12: Graves, who co-patroned the bill with Delegate Phil Hernandez, tells Wavy News 10 hospital weapon bans already existed but lacked enforcement. She says the law sends a message of support to healthcare workers and a warning to would-be offenders. Take it somewhere else, or better yet, just go home. A loaded gun was found in an 11-year-old student's backpack at Camelot Elementary School in Chesapeake. Principal Yolanda Vaughn, who is Black, told families administrators discovered the weapon Thursday during an unrelated disciplinary investigation and no threat was made towards students or staff. The Chesapeake Sheriff's Office is now investigating, and the student faces charges for having a gun on school property and possessing a gun under the age of 18. A judge will decide at sentencing whether Black Navy Seaman Jeremiah Copeland's pretrial confinement has been unlawful. Copeland is accused in the 2025 murder of 21-year-old Angelina Resendez, whose body was found nearly 2 weeks after she was reported missing near Naval Station Norfolk. His defense says he's been held in maximum confinement for nearly a year, often isolated for about 22 hours a day, and wants extra credit toward any future sentence. Prosecutors say the conditions were justified. Copeland is expected to plead guilty Monday, though no deal has been finalized. The 2026 Hampton University Ministers Conference will bring thousands of Black clergy, theologians, and lay leaders to Hampton from June 7th through the 11th. This year's conference will focus on the future of the Black church, including preaching, social justice, artificial intelligence, women in ministry, and the next generation of church leadership. Organizers say the gathering remains rooted in the tradition of African-American preaching while also addressing changing church participation and new technology. Featured voices include Reverend Al Sharpton, Reverend Tellis Chapman, Reverend Carrie Day, and Reverend Joanne Browning. More than 4,000 attendees are expected. And ahead of the 56th annual Hampton Jazz and Music Festival, Cisco of Drew Hill is talking about the group's upcoming performance and what fans can expect. Drew Hill hits the Hampton Coliseum on June 26th for the festival's No Skips Friday. Cisco tells Wavy News 10 performing in Hampton feels like visiting distant cousins, calling the crowd electric and comparing it to a family cookout.
14: Most of the shows we do Drew Hill shows, and I don't really, you know, do Cisco music in a Drew Hill show. But it depends. It depends. Like Hampton, like I said, y'all like family. So, you know, I might have some Cisco surprises up my sleeve.
12: The group, known for classics like Incomplete, is also teasing new music. Tickets for the Hampton Jazz and Music Festival are on sale now. I'm Amber Payton on your home for Black News First, Norfolk's BIN 92.1, the Black Information Network.
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3: Hi, I'm Amber Payton from the Black Information Network. Every headline you hear from us starts with one question. How does this affect our community? We don't just report what's happening. We explain what it means for Black families, Black businesses, and Black futures. 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
4: The opinions, beliefs, and viewpoints expressed in this commentary are those of the author and do not necessarily represent those of BIN and its founding partners and employees.
5: The border was never broken. It was left open on purpose. I'm James T. Harris, and I have something to say. For 4 years, Joe Biden told America there was nothing he could do about the border. Nothing. He needed Congress. He needed new laws. His hands were tied, and the media repeated it like gospel. They told Americans the president didn't have the authority to shut things down. They told us court challenges made enforcement impossible. They told us mass migration was just the new reality. But now the Trump administration has reached 12 straight months of zero border releases. Zero. Not fewer releases, not reduced releases, zero, which means the biggest lie of the Biden presidency just collapsed under the weight of facts. Because if Donald Trump could secure the border this quickly, then Joe Biden could have done it too. He simply chose not to. And that changes everything because this was never incompetence. This was policy. The Biden administration released tens of thousands of illegal immigrants into the country every month while insisting the border was secure. They flew migrants directly into American cities. They weakened vetting. They lost track of unaccompanied minors. They ignored overwhelmed communities while demanding taxpayers absorb the cost. And Americans did absorb it through crime, through fentanyl deaths, through overcrowded schools and hospitals, through strained housing and broken public trust. Then Alejandro Mayorkas stood in front of Congress and tried to tell you the system was under control. Now even that narrative is collapsing because one administration opened the gates while claiming helplessness. The other closed them while proving the power was there all along. The border crisis was never unavoidable. It was intentional. And now the receipts are impossible to ignore. I'm James T. Harris for the Black Information Network.
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6: Here's what's trending this hour. Some Facebook users could soon receive a second payout from Meta's $725 million privacy settlement. The case stems from lawsuits over how user data was shared with third parties, including the Cambridge Analytica scandal. Payments are set to begin June 9th, but they're expected to be smaller than the first round, which averaged about $29 per user. I'm Bree Wood with What's Trending.
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7: 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The Stella Awards is now in its 41st year. The Johnson C. Smith University Choir is nominated for a Stella Award in the category of HBCU Choir of the Year. 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

0: Jackson C. Smith University Choir has a lot of competition for the prestigious Stellar Award, including other nominees for HBCU's Choir of the Year. The competition includes the Texas College Choir, the Southern University Gospel Choir, and the Claflin University Concert Choir. With the latest in HBCU news, I'm Ree Harris, in for Morgan Wood, on your home for Black News First, the Black Information Network.
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9: Lil Durk is facing a new federal racketeering charge as prosecutors expand their case ahead of his upcoming murder-for-hire trial, accusing the rapper of leading a criminal enterprise tied to his Only the Family label and directing violent acts, including murder and attempted murder allegations he denies. He's currently preparing for an August trial tied to the claim he put a bounty on rapper Quando Rondo in retaliation for the death of King Von. The case also centers on a 2022 Los Angeles shooting that left one man dead, with prosecutors now adding new allegations tied to a 2019 Atlanta shooting and a 2022 Chicago killing. Durk's legal team is calling the charges a weak attempt to strengthen the case. And in more entertainment news, Gabrielle Union may be heading back to television as the actress is set to executive produce a new HBO Max legal drama titled Debbie, and is also in talks to star in the series, which would put her in front of and behind the camera. The show follows Debbie Powell, a once feared Atlanta attorney whose public downfall forces her to rebuild her life and career as a public defender. With the latest in entertainment at 17 and 47 minutes past each hour, I'm Bree Wood on the Black Information Network, your home for Black News First.
10: For more than five decades, Sesame Street has been a beloved children's program teaching kids lessons about friendship, kindness, and learning.
11: Greetings, I am the Count.
10: From the beginning, the show included African-American actors in key roles offering positive representation. Gordon, played by actor Matt Robinson, was one of the first Black male characters on a children's show.
12: We have this game to play, and it's all about listening.
10: His role highlighted the importance of family, education, and community for kids of all backgrounds. Sesame Street not only taught numbers and letters, but also celebrated Black culture. It helped show all children, no matter their race, could learn, grow, succeed. So the next time you watch Sesame Street, remember the lasting impact it had on the educational training of Black children to see themselves as smart, capable, worthy of learning. It's not just a show, it's history in the making. I'm Vanessa Tyler on the Black Information Network.
13: Mike Moore.
14: And I'm Nicole Deal on your home for 24/7 news, the Black Information Network.
13: We begin in Warren, Michigan, just outside of Detroit. Residents there say they've had their trash sitting at the curb for several days. And Ayanna Nichols says her trash hasn't been picked up all week.
15: It looks terrible. It's an eyesore, to be perfectly honest.
13: Priority Waste says they're purchasing 198 trucks, adding 91 automated side load trucks, improving call centers, and training 28 more drivers and crews. They say they expect to be completely caught up soon.
14: This next story is out of Cecil County, Maryland. A trial is underway there for a Black mother accused of killing her three-year-old child. Darian Randall is accused of assault and child abuse.
16: Investigators testified in court. They found the body of 3-year-old Nola Dinkins in a suitcase. Randall's boyfriend, Cedric Britton, is also facing charges in connection with the child's death. According to charging documents, police responded to a false kidnapping report that the child had been taken at gunpoint. Detectives said Randall later told them she went too far in disciplining the child. She added she hit the 3-year-old 15 to 20 times with a belt. She also told detectives she called her boyfriend, Cedric Britton, after realizing the child was dead. She said he then proceeded putting the child in the suitcase. I'm Andrea Coleman on the Black Information Network.
14: In South Carolina, a Black high school senior who completed his studies and credits required for graduation has been denied the chance to walk at the graduation ceremony.
17: I'm an 18-year-old kid that just want to walk the stage like everybody else. I don't understand why I would be singled out from everybody else to walk the stage. Everybody has problems. Everybody does things. Everybody's not perfect, man.
14: Kalen Ferguson and his family were recently informed that he would not be walking at Succotease High School's graduation less than a week before the ceremony. Ferguson admits to being placed at Sora Academy in December due to a disciplinary action. This came after an email exchange between him and a teacher.
13: We've learned the latest death toll of a mass shooting in Birmingham, Alabama stands at 2. WBRC is reporting 5 others have been injured. The deceased are a man and a woman who were gunned down during a large gathering in the Sandusky neighborhood. Cops answered the call of several shots being fired when they arrived on scene. They found at least 7 people suffering from gunshot wounds. Investigators recovered more than 30 shell casings from the crime scene. No arrests have been announced. Birmingham is a predominantly Black populated city. And finally, meet Dr. Issa Oluwadare, a Black speaker, strategist, professor, and community advocate. She's completed the New Jersey Partners in Policymaking program, enhancing her community to disability advocacy and community transformation. Oluwadare says she draws from personal experiences advocating for family members with disabilities. For more international, national, state, and local news impacting the Black community, listen to the Black Information Network on the iHeartRadio app or log on to BINnews.com. I'm Mike Moore, along with Nicole Deal, on your home for 24/7 News, the Black Information Network.
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19: 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In Columbia, South Carolina, a grieving Black family is still asking for justice after the death of 14-year-old Cyrus Carmack Belton.
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14: A Black Texas teenager is on trial for murder after stabbing another teen at a high school track meet last year. Carmelo Anthony is accused of stabbing Austin Metcalf in the chest with a pocket knife during an argument. Metcalf is white. Racial tensions surrounding the case are brutal, especially after no black jurors were selected.
0: We are tired. We're saying enough is enough. Not one black.
14: The defense says Anthony acted in self-defense. He could face life in prison if convicted.
13: A black 81-year-old homeowner in predominantly black New Orleans, Louisiana, who is also a cancer patient, is fighting for her life and fighting with the Sewage and Water Board. Edith Montgomery says a crew damaged her fence while repairing a leak, but now it's turned into a cover-up.
21: When they knocked it in, they didn't come and tell me immediately. They moved the machine away out of sight. I was really upset.
13: According to Fox 8 News, the board is denying responsibility. She says the process has been exhausting and unfair, especially given her health. In a 52-47 vote, Senate Republicans have passed a $70 billion bill to fund ICE through the remainder of President Trump's term. The new bill includes about $38 billion for ICE, about $22 billion for the Border Patrol, and $5 billion for the Department of Homeland Security. The Senate voted through the night on multiple amendments to the bill and an 18-hour-long votorama.
14: And finally, meet the Jasper brothers. They are black identical twin physicians. Travis and Traven have come full circle, returning to Richmond, Virginia to lead the emergency department at Chippenham Hospital. It just happens to be the same community where they were born, raised, and once served as co-high school valedictorians. Now at 56, the brothers are stepping into their new roles as co-medical directors. Congratulations times two to the Jasper brothers. I'm Nicole Deal, along with Mike Moore, on your home for Black News First, the Black Information Network. Your Healthy Minute is next.
22: 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I'm Mike Island on the Black Information Network.
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19: BIN News this hour. I'm Doug Davis. Coming up, new details are emerging about diplomatic efforts to reduce tensions in the Middle East. Plus, in a follow-up story out of East Bay, California, police have identified the victim in last week's graduation shooting. An outrage in Minnesota after Republicans hold a prayer for Derek Chauvin, the man convicted of killing George Floyd. But first, here's BIN News now.
23: President Trump abruptly ended a taped Meet the Press interview on NBC after being challenged on election fraud claims and his DOJ weaponization fund.
24: The one-sided crooked network. So let's call it quits because I've had enough.
23: Moderator Kristen Welker pressed him for evidence after Trump claimed California officials were cheating in the primary. Trump then accused officials and Meet the Press of being crooked. President Trump is weighing in on the Los Angeles mayor's race after Republican reality TV star Spencer Pratt appears to have fallen short. With votes still being counted, Democrat Nithya Raman is expected to face Black incumbent Mayor Karen Bass in November. Trump claimed on social media that Pratt's loss was not possible and called the election rigged. And rapper Snoop Dogg helped open the new Long Beach Amphitheater in California over the weekend, headlining the first show at the 11,000-seat waterfront venue near the Queen Mary cruise ship. The temporary theater could lead to a permanent venue with rappers like Lil Wayne and Nas and the Roots also set to perform this summer. I'm Amber Payton with BIN News Now. Back to you, Doug.
7: All right, thanks and happy Monday. Two phone calls may have slowed the war as President Trump steps in as tensions rise between Israel and Iran. President Trump and Israeli Prime Minister Netanyahu spoke twice within 24 hours as the situation between Israel and Iran moved dangerously closer to a larger conflict. During the first call, Trump urged Israel to hold off on further strikes after Iran fired airstrikes at the country to allow negotiations with Iran to move forward. A second call followed this morning. Iran announced it would suspend military action, and Netanyahu agreed to pause as well. So what does this all mean? Matt Miller, former State Department spokesperson, tells CNN.
8: Part of the thing he has done is made it clear to the Iranians that he is eager for a deal, that he wants a deal very badly. He wants to see this war end. He wants to see the Strait of Hormuz open. He wants to see gas prices come down. And the Iranians calculated that because of that eagerness on the president's part, they could take this step ultimately with no consequences.
7: Meanwhile, Israel continues military operations in southern Lebanon targeting Hezbollah, a move Iran says could undermine any broader agreement. Meanwhile, a Northern California community is grieving and searching for answers after an 18-year-old Black teen was killed. In a BIN News this hour follow-up, police in Fairfield identified the victim as 18-year-old African-American Jamario Baker, a graduating senior who was killed just moments after receiving his diploma. The shooting happened last Wednesday in the parking lot outside of Fairfield High School, right after the commencement ceremony ended. Over the weekend, community members gathered for a healing circle organized by the NAACP and local advocates.
9: A very difficult few days, and we wanted to take this time in a very positive, uplifting way to gather.
11: While others are carrying the burden of witness, the effects of violence on our schools, our families, and our community, tonight is not about having all the answers. It's about creating space.
7: That sound coming from NBC Bay Area. Witnesses say Baker was still wearing his graduation gown when gunfire rang out. Three other people were shot, ages 11, 20, and 25, and are expected to survive. Authorities believe the shooting may have been targeted. And finally, a political tribute in Minnesota is prompting criticism from families affected by police violence. Minnesota's Republican Party is facing criticism after a public prayer and a moment of silence were held for former police officer Derek Chauvin during a recent convention. Chauvin is serving prison time for the murder of George Floyd in 2020, and the event led to widespread protests and calls for police reform across the United States and beyond. Floyd's girlfriend and others, including the mother of Philandro Castile, who was also killed by police in Minnesota, are speaking out. They describe the tribute as hurtful and concerning. Stay connected and subscribe and follow BIN News this hour wherever you get your podcasts. I'm Doug Davis for the Black Information Network.
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0: I'm Kevin Brown on your home for Black News First, the Black Information Network. At least 12 people were wounded in a mass shooting at a street festival in Ohio. Toledo Deputy Police Chief Joe Hefferman says several hundred people were at the festival when the gunfire erupted.
10: The officers were quick to respond. They were right there when the shots were coming out. Appears as though there was at least two shooters. I think they were probably shooting at each other.
0: Authorities say a dozen people were injured, ranging in ages from 14 to 61, including two who were in critical condition. Police are looking for the possible suspects as investigators question witnesses. Organizers canceled Sunday scheduled events at the Old West End Festival due to the shooting. Deputy Chief Hefferman says investigators are still working to try to identify the shooters.
10: No suspects in custody right now. We're still very early in the investigative process.
0: Pastors, community leaders, and residents are kicking off a citywide initiative called No Crime Weekend in Chicago, Illinois. Correspondent Perry Williams has more.
15: The Anti-Violence Project was launched yesterday at New Beginnings Full Gospel Church on Chicago's far south side. Organizers denounce recent shootings and teen takeovers while urging parents to get more involved in their children's lives.
16: It's not the responsibility of the police or anybody else. You need to explain to them the dangers of hanging out with crowds and late night, you know, and early morning hours.
15: No Crime Weekend is set to run from July 31st to August 2nd.
0: The Menominee Falls Police Department in Wisconsin is defending officers' actions during the arrest of a 13-year-old boy. This comes as the juvenile's attorney threatens legal action over the alleged excessive force. Recently released body camera footage shows three officers attempting to take the boy into custody at his home last month. The attorney alleges officers choked the boy and pressed his head into the ground. Police contend the officers remained calm, repeatedly requested cooperation, and used only the necessary force. The attorney is seeking access to unredacted body camera audio before deciding whether to file the lawsuit. A dozen Houston, Texas ISD campuses are permanently closed as of Thursday. The HISD Board of Managers approved the closures earlier this year on the basis of declining enrollment, aging facilities, and staffing problems. Nine elementary schools and three middle schools are affected. Their former students will attend different schools in the fall. District officials say they haven't decided what will become the properties. Briscoe Elementary School is nearly 100 years old and is noted for its historic architecture. The 33rd Memphis Juneteenth Festival in Tennessee is taking place in Medical District Park, featuring family-friendly events, food vendors, and live entertainment. The festival, hosted by Dr. Tesla Franklin, includes activities and is free to attend. Local businesses like Smooth Like Jazz are selling their products at the event. International recording artist Sheik Rogers will headline the festival. The festival celebrates the Juneteenth holiday, which celebrates the day the last slaves in Texas learned about the Emancipation Proclamation in 1865. I'm Kevin Brown on your home for Black News First, the Black Information Network.
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33: 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The new collection, Timeless, features music recorded throughout his career.
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36: The opinion, beliefs, and viewpoints expressed in this commentary are those of the author and do not necessarily represent those of BIN and its founding partners and employees.
37: The Congressional Black Caucus stopped being about Black America a long time ago. I'm James T. Harris, and I have something to say. The Congressional Black Caucus loves to present itself as the official voice of Black America, but apparently only certain Black voices are allowed to speak. Because if you're a Black conservative, if you believe in school choice, if you believe in free markets, strong families, faith, personal responsibility, or independent thinking, suddenly you're not welcome at the table. Just ask Burgess Owens, Byron Donalds, Wesley Hunt, or John James. Black men elected by Americans, sent to Congress by voters, yet shut out by a caucus that claims to exist for Black representation. Why? Because the CBC isn't really a Black caucus anymore. It's a Democrat enforcement arm wearing Black skin as a uniform. Think about this. Some of those same members refused to support honoring Frederick Douglass by renaming the Capitol Press Gallery after him. Why? Maybe because Douglass was a Republican. That's a dirty little secret they never want discussed out loud. The modern Democrat machine cannot survive if Black Americans start connecting our history of faith, entrepreneurship, self-reliance, and family structure to conservative principles. That's why they oppose school choice while Black kids get trapped in failing schools. That's why they promote grievance instead of growth. That's why they panic when Black Americans think independently. And now they're even encouraging young Black athletes to boycott Southern universities, willing to gamble with the futures of young men just to score political points. That's not leadership. That's exploitation. The Congressional Black Caucus doesn't fear racism nearly as much as it fears independent Black thought. Because once Black Americans stop voting emotionally and start voting based on outcomes, the political plantation starts losing workers. I'm James T. Harris for the Black Information Network.
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23: Here's what's trending this hour. President Trump abruptly ended an interview with NBC's Meet the Press after being challenged on his claims of election fraud and his controversial DOJ weaponization fund. The New York Knicks are looking to take a commanding lead in the NBA Finals tonight. And more U.S. households have grown worried over their financial situation. A Federal Reserve Bank of New York survey found the inflation outlook was mostly unchanged, while the general perception of conditions deteriorated. I'm Amber Payton, and that's what's trending.
22: Sports on the Black Information Network.
38: That is creative on the angle. And another chance of a three-point play.
22: The New York Knickerbockers and San Antonio Spurs are locked in a heated battle in the NBA Finals. The Knicks lead the best-of-seven series 2-0 and hope to end a more than 50-year title drought.
39: What a ball game.
22: Knicks head coach Mike Brown.
39: They made a run. We made a run. They made a run. We made a run. So there was a lot of back and forth throughout the course of the game.
22: Spurs center Victor Wembanyama.
40: I need to have more poise, more control over the game.
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3: I'm Esther Dillard on your home for 24/7 news, the Black Information Network. Here are your top stories. A jury rewards a family of Black Star Trek star Nichelle Nichols $13 million in a wrongful death lawsuit. Florida gears up for summer with a hurricane prep event. And Black Georgia Senator Raphael Warnock speaks out about the latest Supreme Court decision allowing Alabama to adopt new maps before the midterm elections, effectively eliminating one of Alabama's two majority Black congressional districts. On his official YouTube channel, Warnock explained that it was not long ago the state said it was too late for them to change what was ruled as illegal maps.
4: Apparently, when it comes to erasing Black voters and handing another seat to the Republican Party, the standard goes out the window. The important point here is that this court will twist themselves in knots to give an advantage to one party over another. They are not making these decisions in an impartial manner.
3: Meanwhile, state Republicans have passed a $70 billion bill to fund ICE through the rest of President Trump's term. The new bill includes about $38 billion for ICE, about $22 billion for Border Patrol, and $5 billion for the Department of Homeland Security. The bill now heads to the House. Black Democratic House Leader Hakeem Jeffries told CNN this.
5: House Democrats are going to strongly oppose this effort to spend $70 billion in taxpayer funds on continuing to provide support for an ICE agency that the American people know is out of control.
3: In Florida, Orange County's Mayor Jerry Demings has suspended his campaign for governor this week. NBC Miami reports Demings announced he recently received a diagnosis of treatable prostate cancer. The 66-year-old Black candidate has been Orange County's mayor since 2018. He's also married to fellow Black Democrat Val Demings. More federal firings may be on the way in the intelligence community. Reports are President Trump is encouraging incoming acting director of national intelligence, Bill Pulte, to cut employees, according to the Wall Street Journal. Pulte was tapped to replace outgoing DNI Tulsi Gabbard, and he'll be responsible for overseeing 18 U.S. intelligence agencies, including the CIA and the National Security Agency. And finally, Atlanta just scored, and it didn't have to throw a pass. The All-State HBCU Legacy Bowl is moving from New Orleans to the ATL, and the sixth annual All-Star Game will kick off at Center Park Stadium on February 27th, 2027. Officials say the move means more opportunities for HBCU players, coaches, and students looking to get on the NFL's radar. For more news impacting the Black community, listen to the Black Information Network on the iHeartRadio app or log on to BINnews.com. 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
1: If flying already feels more expensive this summer, you're not imagining it. A new airline ranking just named Delta the best airline in America again, followed by United and Southwest. But behind those rankings is a bigger money story hitting travelers right now, rising costs. Experts say airlines are putting more focus on price this year because jet fuel costs are climbing during the Iran conflict. And that means higher ticket prices, more baggage fees, and more pressure on families already trying to afford summer travel. For a lot of Black families, especially vacation and family reunions, those are already expensive enough. Now people are having to budget even harder just to visit loved ones, take kids on trips, or just get home for the holidays. And while airlines are making billions, consumers are asking a question. If we're paying more, are we actually getting better service for our money? 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
3: I'm Tammy Eswick.
4: And I'm Esther Dillard on your home for 24/7 news, the Black Information Network.
3: A white Louisiana sheriff arrested after eyewitnesses say he put a man in a chokehold at a restaurant. St. Tammany Parish Sheriff Randy Smith is facing battery charges after that assault. For some Black residents and civil rights advocates, the arrest raises broader concerns about accountability and whether powerful public officials are held to the same standards as the communities that they police. Because if that was a Black man,
5: why has he been put in a new position?
3: That's a New Orleans citizen watchdog via Fox 8 questioning why a former New Orleans police officer booted from the force for bad behavior was hired by the Orleans Parish Sheriff's Department. Lieutenant Anthony Bakewell left that new position after concerns were raised by Fox 8 this week. Some questioned why the new sheriff, Michelle Woodfork, would hire a troubled former cop. In a statement, she said in part, as with all OPSO personnel, our review and examination of conduct for compliance with employment standards is a continuing process.
4: Tinted and foul-smelling water is plaguing Edwards, Mississippi residents. Many tell WJTV that they're tired of buying bottled water. A new water treatment plant fixed the issue a decade ago, but the issue is back. Here's one Black resident explaining what she's going through via WJTV.
6: You just couldn't drink it. They would have to get Kentwood to bring them water, and it was kind of expensive.
4: Crews are said to be working to fix the problem. And The Odyssey, which features Black actresses Lupita Nyong'o and Zendaya, is said to be seeing a large surge in movie ticket prices. You may remember the controversy surrounding Lupita's role of Helen of Troy, which was said to be the most beautiful woman in the world. This didn't sit well with some people. 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
7: President Trump is pushing for incoming acting director of National Intelligence Bill Pulte to start the process of cutting employees from the office. According to reports from the Wall Street Journal, Trump said the firings would be part of a shakeup to the U.S. intelligence community. Pulte was tapped to replace outgoing DNI Tulsi Gabbard, and he'll be responsible for overseeing 18 U.S. intelligence agencies, including the CIA and the National Security Agency. The Justice Department's Judgment Fund may provide an alternative route for January 6th rioters to be paid. It comes while the proposed anti-weaponization fund is stalled. The judgment fund is money allotted by the DOJ to settle legal claims made against the government. Under existing procedures, potential payout recipients would file formal claims or lawsuits against the government. However, critics have long cautioned that the judgment fund could be abused. And that's your Washington Roundup. I'm Mike Moore on your home for 24/7 News, the Black Information Network.
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11: I'm Amber Payton with BIN News Now. President Trump is defending his administration's so-called anti-weaponization fund, calling it a great idea on NBC's Meet the Press.
12: People have been badly hurt. They've committed suicide. They've lost their jobs. They've lost their families.
11: His comments come after Acting Attorney General Todd Blanche said the administration is not moving forward with the fund, which is also paused by a court ruling. The Navy has christened the USNS Thurgood Marshall in San Diego, honoring the first Black Supreme Court justice and civil rights pioneer. Three of Marshall's family members broke a champagne bottle across the hull Saturday. And Serena Williams is making a surprise return to professional tennis after a four-year retirement. The 44-year-old will play doubles at London's Queen Club with a Canadian rising star. When asked why she's coming back now, the 23-time Grand Slam champion said, quote, why not, end quote. Get BIN News Now on demand 24/7 on the iHeartRadio app.
13: I'm Vanessa Tyler on the Black Information Network, your home for Black News First. Justice for Carmelo, they chant because they fear there won't be any. Texas high school student Carmelo Anthony is Black and says it was self-defense when reportedly admitting stabbing white student Austin Metcalf. Austin pushed him first. This case has come down to race, not just because the defendant is Black, victim white, but the jury, not a Black face among them.
14: We are tired. We're saying enough is enough. Not one Black.
13: It happened at a high school track meet last year in Collin County, Texas. The prosecution says the 19-year-old Black student from another high school goaded the 17-year-old white victim into hitting him first so he can pull out his pocket knife and attack. But that first push was caught on surveillance video and the jury can see it. Carmelo Anthony running up the bleachers after the push. Police say that's when he pulled the pocket knife, stabbing Austin Metcalf in the chest. The coaches, EMTs, police all took the stand as this highly charged case continues. A trucker sees a Black woman running in handcuffs like her life depends on it, and the Black trucker calls 911.
15: We got a girl over here running for her life.
13: The trucker, rolling cell phone video, also sees a white man in a car racing, swerving behind her.
16: Seemingly that car was trying to run that person over.
13: Trucker Anthony Moore was driving in Aiken County, South Carolina, when out of nowhere the woman came running out from the woods.
16: She ran up to my truck and said, please help me. He's trying to kidnap me.
13: Moore says the woman told him she was out walking when the man police identify as 39-year-old Jonathan Willard drove up, told her he was with the police, handcuffed her, and put her in the back of his car. He tried to tell the trucker that, too, but Moore wasn't buying it.
16: His face looked dirty. He was smoking had a cigarette hanging out of his mouth.
13: Willard was arrested among his charges, impersonating a law enforcement officer and kidnapping. They're remembering Bloody Tuesday in Tuscaloosa, Alabama. Back on June 9th, 1964, police attacked peaceful protesters gathered at the First African Baptist Church. The Blacks in town wanted to desegregate the courthouse. Dr. Raymond Stevenson says we should never forget the foot soldiers.
17: We had men and women and kids who was willing to put themselves on the line to bring about a change here in Tuscaloosa. And I think Tuscaloosa is a better place because of what happened on June 9, 1964.
13: 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And follow me at VanessaTyler1 on Instagram. I'm Vanessa Tyler on the Black Information Network, your home for Black News First.
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11: I'm Amber Payton on your home for 24/7 news, Norfolk's BIN 92.1, the Black Information Network. We're now hearing from Black State Senator Angelia Williams-Graves after Governor Abigail Spanberger signed a bill making it a crime to knowingly bring weapons into hospitals or emergency departments. The law takes effect July 1st and applies to firearms, large knives, explosives, tasers, pepper spray, brass knuckles, and box cutters. Violations could mean up to 1 year in jail or a $2,500 fine.
20: All kinds of things that don't belong in a place of respite and healing and life-saving work.
11: Graves, who co-patroned the bill with Delegate Phil Hernandez, tells Wavy News 10 hospital weapon bans already existed but lacked enforcement. She says the law sends a message of support to healthcare workers and a warning to would-be offenders. Take it somewhere else or better yet, just go home. A loaded gun was found in an 11-year-old student's backpack at Camelot Elementary School in Chesapeake. Principal Yolanda Vaughn, who is Black, told families administrators discovered the weapon Thursday during an unrelated disciplinary investigation and no threat was made towards students or staff. The Chesapeake Sheriff's Office is now investigating and the student faces charges for having a gun on school property and possessing a gun under the age of 18. A judge will decide at sentencing whether Black Navy Seaman Jeremiah Copeland's pretrial confinement has been unlawful. Copeland is accused in the 2025 murder of 21-year-old Angelina Resendez, whose body was found nearly 2 weeks after she was reported missing near Naval Station Norfolk. His defense says he's been held in maximum confinement for nearly a year, often isolated for about 22 hours a day and wants extra credit toward any future sentence. Prosecutors say the conditions were justified. Copeland is expected to plead guilty Monday, though no deal has been finalized. The 2026 Hampton University Ministers Conference will bring thousands of Black clergy, theologians, and lay leaders to Hampton from June 7th through the 11th. This year's conference will focus on the future of the Black church, including preaching, social justice, artificial intelligence, women in ministry, and the next generation of church leadership. Organizers say the gathering remains rooted in the tradition of African-American preaching while also addressing changing church participation and new technology. Featured voices include Reverend Al Sharpton, Reverend Tellis Chapman, Reverend Carrie Day, and Reverend Joanne Browning. More than 4,000 attendees are expected. And ahead of the 56th annual Hampton Jazz and Music Festival, Cisco of Drew Hill is talking about the group's upcoming performance and what fans can expect. Drew Hill hits the Hampton Coliseum on June 26th for the festival's No Skips Friday. Cisco tells Wavy News 10 performing in Hampton feels like visiting distant cousins, calling the crowd electric and comparing it to a family cookout.
1: 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It depends. 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
11: The group, known for classics like Incomplete, is also teasing new music. 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I'm Amber Payton on your home for Black News First, Norfolk's BIN 92.1, the Black information.
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4: The opinions, beliefs, and viewpoints expressed in this commentary are those of the author and do not necessarily represent those of BIN and its founding partners and employees.
25: The border was never broken.
3: It was left open on purpose. I'm James T. Harris, and I have something to say. For 4 years, Joe Biden told America there was nothing he could do about the border. Nothing. He needed Congress. He needed new laws. His hands were tied, and the media repeated it like gospel. They told Americans the president didn't have the authority to shut things down. They told us court challenges made enforcement impossible. They told us mass migration was just the new reality. But now the Trump administration has reached 12 straight months of zero border releases. Zero. Not fewer releases, not reduced releases, zero. Which means the biggest lie of the Biden presidency just collapsed under the weight of facts. Because if Donald Trump could secure the border this quickly, then Joe Biden could have done it too. He simply chose not to. And that changes everything, because this was never incompetence. This was policy. The Biden administration released tens of thousands of illegal immigrants into the country every month while insisting the border was secure. They flew migrants directly into American cities. They weakened vetting. They lost track of unaccompanied minors. They ignored overwhelmed communities while demanding taxpayers absorb the cost. And Americans did absorb it through crime, through fentanyl deaths, through overcrowded schools and hospitals, through strained housing and broken public trust. Then Alejandro Mayorkas stood in front of Congress and tried to tell you the system was under control. Now even that narrative is collapsing, because one administration opened the gates while claiming helplessness. The other closed them while proving the power was there all along. The border crisis was never unavoidable. It was intentional. And now the receipts are impossible to ignore. I'm James T. Harris for the Black Information Network.
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11: Ending this hour, the manhunt for the gunman who shot 12 people at a festival in Ohio is on its third day. Millions from the upper Midwest to the south today could be impacted by flash flooding. The precipitation could be beneficial for regions still experiencing drought, however, including across Arkansas and Tennessee. And security is increasing inside and outside of Madison Square Garden tonight, with President Trump coming for Game 3 of the NBA Finals between the Knicks and the Spurs. I'm Amber Payton, and that's what's trending.
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5: I'm Ree Harris, in for Morgan Wood. 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The Stella Awards is now in its 41st year. The Johnson C. Smith University Choir is nominated for a Stella Award in the category of HBCU Choir of the Year. 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

0: Jackson C. Smith University Choir has a lot of competition for the prestigious Stellar Award, including other nominees for HBCU's Choir of the Year. The competition includes the Texas College Choir, the Southern University Gospel Choir, and the Claflin University Concert Choir. 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
6: Lil Durk is facing a new federal racketeering charge as prosecutors expand their case ahead of his upcoming murder-for-hire trial, accusing the rapper of leading a criminal enterprise tied to his Only the Family label and directing violent acts, including murder and attempted murder allegations he denies. He's currently preparing for an August trial tied to the claim he put a bounty on rapper Quando Rondo in retaliation for the death of King Von. The case also centers on a 2022 Los Angeles shooting that left one man dead, with prosecutors now adding new allegations tied to a 2019 Atlanta shooting and a 2022 Chicago killing. Durk's legal team is calling the charges a weak attempt to strengthen the case. And in more entertainment news, Gabrielle Union may be heading back to television as the actress is set to executive produce a new HBO Max legal drama titled Debbie and is also in talks to star in the series, which will put her in front of and behind the camera. The show follows Debbie Powell, a once feared Atlanta attorney whose public downfall forces her to rebuild her life and career as a public defender. With the latest in entertainment at 17 and 47 minutes past each hour, I'm Bree Wood on the Black Information Network, your home for Black News First.
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8: Mr. Dillard, on your home for 24/7 news, the Black Information Network. Here are your top stories. The latest in the Carmelo Anthony trial. An Oregon police officer is forced to resign after released body camera video. And the Department of Justice announced they've indicted 14 people from Ohio allegedly involved in fraud schemes that totaled more than $50 million. WKYC reports Acting Attorney General Todd Blanche and FBI Director Kash Patel made the announcement while showing images of at least four black suspects.
9: Today, we unsealed a 32-count indictment against two state employees and two other co-conspirators for allegedly billing $30 million to the government for therapeutic behavioral services that were never provided.
8: State employees are among more than a dozen defendants who are being indicted in what Blanche called some of the most significant fraud schemes in the country. This comes after the DOJ announced more than a dozen indictments in its fraud crackdown in Minnesota last month. And in North Carolina, sounds of chaos outside of Fairfield, California High School after gunfire rings out after a graduation ceremony. WCNC reports that officials say an 18-year-old was killed and three others were injured, including an 11-year-old. Reports are a growing memorial now sits in the parking lot of the high school, and the unidentified person killed was still wearing graduation robes when they were shot. Why reverse the decision? That's the question a black advocate close to the Elijah McClain family has after an appeals court ordered new trials for paramedics Jeremy Cooper and Peter Chikuniak. Both were convicted of criminally negligent homicide back in 2023. NBC News reports advocate Midian Schaffner said, quote, "Justice looks hopeless right now.
10: We hurt together when we heard and watched the scene of that horrific night play out. I don't know why we are asking this family to relive that pain. Why?"
8: Elijah McClain, who is black, was walking home in Aurora in 2019 when he was confronted by police who forcibly restrained him after receiving a suspicious person call. The paramedics injected McClain with the sedative ketamine, and he went into cardiac arrest. McClain died 3 days later. And in Kansas City, Kansas, someone called the cops on two black boys operating a lemonade stand. When police showed up, reports are they didn't shut them down, but instead they called first responders, firefighters, and their police friends to come down and buy some of the kids' stash, including the Kool-Aid and snacks. KCTV reports that within 30 minutes, Perez and Chakai made about $380. Perez says he was trying to raise money for the homeless and wanted also enough to buy an e-bike. Chakai just wanted to help relatives buy some diapers. And finally, HBCU Spelman College has a new leader. Officials announced Dr. Ayanna Howard, a nationally recognized roboticist and former NASA engineer, is now their 12th new president. The educational leader is a recognized leading voice in innovation in technology. I'm Esther Dillard on your home for Black News First, the Black Information Network.
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11: the World Health Organization is confirming 43 deaths. Officials say the latest Ebola strain is severe and often deadly with no approved treatment or vaccine yet.
2: It's the Black Information Network.
12: In Orange County, California, healthcare officials have decided not to renew a state grant which funds a program that supports pregnant black women.
1: What happens next?
8: Google is requesting approval from the federal government to release up to 32 million mosquitoes as part of its debug program.
2: Happens here.
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13: Already feels more expensive this summer. You're not imagining it. A new airline ranking just named Delta the best airline in America again, followed by United and Southwest. But behind those rankings is a bigger money story hitting travelers right now, rising costs. Experts say airlines are putting more focus on price this year because jet fuel costs are climbing during the Iran conflict. And that means higher ticket prices, more baggage fees, and more pressure on families already trying to afford summer travel. For a lot of black families, especially vacation and family reunions, those are already expensive enough. Now people are having to budget even harder just to visit loved ones, take kids on trips, or just get home for the holidays. And while airlines are making billions, consumers are asking a question. If we're paying more, are we actually getting better service for our money? With Money News at 24 and 54 minutes past each hour, I'm Mimi Brown on your home for Black News First, the Black Information Network.
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8: And I'm Esther Dillard on your home for 24/7 News, the Black Information Network.
15: A new LAPD internal affairs report says the police department may have had its own gang built within the department. It's something that Black residents have been screaming about for decades. The report says a specialized unit within the San Fernando Valley had a rampant culture of misconduct and posing for pictures after seizing guns. The question is, what's the LAPD really going to do about it?
8: A Colorado court is giving two paramedics convicted of negligent homicide in the death of Elijah McClain a new trial. It all started when McClain was walking home in Aurora, Colorado in 2019. The Black man was confronted by police, forcibly restrained, and injected with the sedative ketamine by Jeremy Cooper and Peter Tikuniak. McClain died days later. And with no proof, President Trump is accusing Democrats of trying to steal the primary elections in California. One of the races he's targeting involves Los Angeles Mayor Karen Bass, who's waiting to see who her opponent will be. California Republican strategist Rob Stutzman says a Bass-Pratt race isn't a for sure thing at the moment.
16: I think that is in play significantly, that Rahman could overtake Pratt.
15: Well, Black Dallas Mayor Eric Johnson says the annual Mayor's Back to School Fair will happen August 7th. The free event helps Dallas families with school supplies, dental checkups, and even haircuts for the kids. Black rapper Fetty Wap, he sent flowers to a Florida principal who could get fired over putting his non-offensive lyrics from the song Trap Queen into the school's yearbook. That lyric, everybody hating, we just call them fans. Though, so Principal Katie O'Connell of Trout Creek Academy is on leave, but O'Connell telling outlets she didn't put it in the yearbook and didn't approve it.
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14: BIN News this hour. I'm Doug Davis. Coming up in Toledo, a celebration of culture is overshadowed by violence, leaving a community searching for answers.
18: Some people have innate evil in them, and they are there to do evil. That was a situation that shouldn't have happened.
14: Plus, day four of a closely watched murder trial is underway, and questions about self-defense, race, and fairness are front and center. Those stories and more coming up. But first, here's BIN News Now.
19: President Trump says the U.S. could work with Iran to destroy its highly enriched uranium if a deal is reached.
20: If we make a deal, that now we're friendly, we'll all go together. It'll be our equipment. We'll take it out and destroy it, whether it's on site or whether we take it off site.
19: Speaking on NBC's Meet the Press, Trump said the two countries are very close to an agreement, but warned Iran could face more military action if talks fail. The Iowa Supreme Court says the University of Iowa cannot change how it distributes a privately funded scholarship intended for Black students. The donor's will specified the money should go to Black students majoring in the physical sciences. And Baltimore, Maryland's Safe Summer program is underway after Black Mayor Brandon Scott launched it at Druid Hill Park. The program includes community events and resources aimed at promoting peace and public safety. This year's theme is Breaking Chains, Chasing Change. Last year, Safe Streets held about 60 events, including block parties and school supply giveaways. I'm Amber Payton with BIN News Now. Back to you, Doug.
14: Thanks and happy Monday. Toledo City Council President African-American Vannies Williams speaks out after gunfire erupts at an event, leaving 12 people injured. She said she and her family experienced firsthand the chaos that unfolded Saturday night at the Old West End Festival when gunfire broke out.
18: It was scary, terrifying to see so many people hurt. It was pretty bad.
14: That's Williams speaking to WTOL 11 News. She said earlier in the evening she saw a group of teenagers gathering, but didn't feel any particular way about it since heavy security measures were already in place.
18: They had a large amount of volunteers. They had streets blocked off this year. They had more sheriffs, more TPD officers.
14: Williams is now urging witnesses to come forward, emphasizing that it will take the whole Black community to work together to identify those responsible. Police continue to investigate. Meanwhile, a Texas courtroom is the focus of national attention as testimony continues in the case involving two teenagers, one Black, one white. 19-year-old Carmelo Anthony, who was Black, is back in court today in Texas as his murder trial enters its fourth day. Anthony is charged in the 2025 stabbing death of 17-year-old Austin Metcalf during a high school track meet in Frisco. Over the weekend, prosecutors rested their case after calling more than 20 witnesses, arguing that Anthony brought a knife to the event and initiated what they described as an unprovoked attack. Former defense attorney, African-American Kevin Harris, spoke to NBC Dallas about it all. He said he was at the courthouse on Saturday.
21: I believe that they feel that they've proven their case. I mean, I think they felt comfortable. The fact that they didn't call the twin brother. From the defenses, they call their witnesses. It's been interesting because there are some things that they've been able to pull out of their witnesses as well. And so I think there are a lot of times where, just like everything, you wait, hear the whole story, wait till the whole case is presented.
14: Now the defense is presenting a different narrative. Anthony's attorney says his client acted in self-defense during a chaotic confrontation. The defense says it has witnesses to support the claim. The case is also drawing concerns about fairness since the jury is all white and the Black community is questioning if the process will be equitable. Anthony pleaded not guilty and faces up to life in prison if convicted. And finally, a major setback in the Elijah McClain case. His family is now facing a painful new chapter in their fight for justice. An appeals court has overturned the convictions of two former paramedics connected to his 2019 death in Colorado. Elijah was 23 when he died after being stopped by police and injected with ketamine by paramedics. Prosecutors argued that that dose was excessive and unnecessary. Now the case could be retried because an appeals court ruled the jury trial may have been misled, leading to the convictions. Stay connected and subscribe and follow BIN News this hour wherever you get your podcasts. I'm Doug Davis for the Black Information Network.
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19: I'm Amber Payton on your home for 24/7 news, Norfolk's BIN 92.1, the Black Information Network. We're now hearing from Black State Senator Angelia Williams-Graves after Governor Abigail Spanberger signed a bill making it a crime to knowingly bring weapons into hospitals or emergency departments. The law takes effect July 1st and applies to firearms, large knives, explosives, tasers, pepper spray, brass knuckles, and box cutters. Violations could mean up to 1 year in jail or a $2,500 fine.
23: All kinds of things that don't belong in a place of respite and healing and life-saving work.
19: Graves, who co-patroned the bill with Delegate Phil Hernandez, tells Wavy News 10 hospital weapon bans already existed but lacked enforcement. She says the law sends a message of support to healthcare workers and a warning to would-be offenders. Take it somewhere else or, better yet, just go home. A loaded gun was found in an 11-year-old student's backpack at Camelot Elementary School in Chesapeake. Principal Yolanda Vaughn, who is black, told families administrators discovered the weapon Thursday during an unrelated disciplinary investigation and no threat was made towards students or staff. The Chesapeake Sheriff's Office is now investigating and the student faces charges for having a gun on school property and possessing a gun under the age of 18. A judge will decide at sentencing whether Black Navy Seaman Jeremiah Copeland's pretrial confinement has been unlawful. Copeland is accused in the 2025 murder of 21-year-old Angelina Resendez, whose body was found nearly 2 weeks after she was reported missing near Naval Station Norfolk. His defense says he's been held in maximum confinement for nearly a year, often isolated for about 22 hours a day, and wants extra credit toward any future sentence. Prosecutors say the conditions were justified. Copeland is expected to plead guilty Monday, though no deal has been finalized. The 2026 Hampton University Ministers Conference will bring thousands of black clergy, theologians, and lay leaders to Hampton from June 7th through the 11th. This year's conference will focus on the future of the black church, including preaching, social justice, artificial intelligence, women in ministry, and the next generation of church leadership. Organizers say the gathering remains rooted in the tradition of African-American preaching while also addressing changing church participation and new technology. Featured voices include Reverend Al Sharpton, Reverend Tellis Chapman, Reverend Carrie Day, and Reverend Joanne Browning. More than 4,000 attendees are expected. And ahead of the 56th annual Hampton Jazz and Music Festival, Cisco of Drew Hill is talking about the group's upcoming performance and what fans can expect. Drew Hill hits the Hampton Coliseum on June 26th for the festival's No Skips Friday. Cisco tells Wavy News 10 performing in Hampton feels like visiting distant cousins, calling the crowd electric and comparing it to a family cookout.
24: Most of the shows we do are Drew Hill shows, and I don't really, you know, do Cisco music in a Drew Hill show. But it depends. It depends. Like Hampton, like I said, y'all like family. So, you know, I might have some Cisco surprises up my sleeve.
19: The group, known for classics like Incomplete, is also teasing new music. Tickets for the Hampton Jazz and Music Festival are on sale now. I'm Amber Payton on your home for Black News First, Norfolk's BIN 92.1, the Black Information Network.
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26: Cell phones have been an integral part of connecting our modern world. But did you know a black nuclear engineer pioneered the technology for them? Henry Thomas Sampson was born in 1934 in Jackson, Mississippi. He earned his bachelor's degree in chemical engineering from Purdue University in 1956, followed by his master's degree from UCLA in 1961 and his PhD shortly after. In 1971, Henry Sampson created the Gamma Electric Cell. It's a device which produced long-lasting power to satellites. Sampson's innovation caught the attention of the Motorola Company, which then placed his patented technology into their telephones. This eventually led to the very first telephone calls being made using cell phones. Henry Sampson passed on June 4th, 2015. His genius and black excellence helped create the globally connected world we share today. This is Tammy Eswick for the Black Information Network.
27: 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I'm Mike Strautmanis, and my history lives here.
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19: This hour, President Trump abruptly ended an interview with NBC's Meet the Press after being challenged on his claims of election fraud and his controversial DOJ weaponization fund. The New York Knicks are looking to take a commanding lead in the NBA Finals tonight. And more U.S. households have grown worried over their financial situation. A Federal Reserve Bank of New York survey found the inflation outlook was mostly unchanged, while the general perception of conditions deteriorated. I'm Amber Payton, and that's what's trending.
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5: That is creative on the angle. And another chance at a three-point play.
8: The New York Knickerbockers and San Antonio Spurs are locked in a heated battle in the NBA Finals. The Knicks lead the best-of-seven series 2-0 and hope to end a more than 50-year title drought.
13: What a ball game.
8: Knicks head coach Mike Brown.
13: They made a run. We made a run. They made a run. We made a run. So there was a lot of back and forth throughout the course of the game.
8: Spurs center Victor Wembanyama.
15: I need to have more poise, more control over the game.
8: Former three-time NBA champion and beloved broadcaster Stacey King has passed. King was the Bulls' first-round pick in 1989 and played five seasons with Chicago. After his basketball career, King went into broadcasting as an analyst for the Bulls. Take a listen.
16: Woo! Into the stands!
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8: The Chicago Bulls plan to honor King throughout next season. King died following a serious fall at his home over the weekend. Stacey King was 59. 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
1: State of South Carolina, County of Richland versus Chi K. Rick Chow. We, the jury, unanimously find the defendant, Chi K. Rick Chow, as to the charge of murder, not guilty.
0: The family of Cyrus expressed shock as Chi K. Rick Chow was found not guilty in the fatal shooting trial of the 14-year-old. The family, now connecting their loss to what they say are broader issues of violence and injustice, community members gathered to protest the verdict, expressing disbelief and disappointment in the outcome of the case.
2: Our next story is out of Denver, Colorado. Two former Colorado paramedics convicted of criminally negligent homicide in the death of Elijah McClain are getting a new trial. The Colorado Court of Appeals reversed their convictions. McClain, who is black, was walking home in Aurora in 2019 when he was confronted by police. In response to a suspicion person call, he was forcibly restrained. Paramedics Jeremy Cooper and Peter Kachuniak injected McClain with a sedative ketamine, and he went into cardiac arrest. McClain died 3 days later. They were convicted of criminally negligent homicide in 2023, but the Court of Appeals says the jury needed additional information. Now to another court case, this one out of Philadelphia, Pennsylvania. That's where a former bouncer has been convicted of manslaughter and not the more serious charge of third-degree murder.
3: A jury found Kenneth Fry, who was black, guilty of involuntary manslaughter in connection to the death of Eric Pope. Prosecutors said Fry, who worked as a bouncer at a lounge, was contracted through a private security company. Fry approached Pope and punched him in the face, knocking him unconscious. According to NBC 10, Pope was taken to the hospital for treatment and died from blunt force impact injuries to the head. The third-degree murder charge was reinstated in August of 2024. Fry's sentencing date has been set for late next month. I'm Mike Stevens on the Black Information Network.
0: News now on the NBA's investigation into the Los Angeles Clippers and star forward Kawhi Leonard. That investigation is said to be wrapping up. Recently, NBA Commissioner Adam Silver announced the independent investigation would be completed soon. A report claims Clippers owner Steve Ballmer tried to evade the NBA salary cap by having Leonard, who is black, sign an allegedly fraudulent $28 million endorsement deal with Aspiration Partners Incorporated. And finally, Juneteenth celebrations at Chavis Park will get underway on June 19th. Communities in eastern North Carolina are gearing up to celebrate Juneteenth with festivals and family activities honoring African American freedom and culture. The city of Washington will host the Juneteenth Freedom Festival at BB Memorial Park June 19th. I'm Mike Moore, along with Nicole Deal, on your home for 24/7 News, the Black Information Network.
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2: The finance world is buzzing over a launch so big that it makes every other IPO look small. SpaceX is officially transitioning into a publicly traded company, opening to the public markets on June 12th. There will be 555 million shares being offered, and investors are scrambling to figure out how to get in on the action. The SpaceX IPO could become the largest stock debut in history. According to Yahoo Finance, the company plans to list on the NASDAQ under the ticker SpaceX.

0: SPCX. Elon Musk has decided against the traditional price range approach. Instead, the company is going for a fixed $135 share price, aiming to raise $75 billion. And that is a staggering $1.75 trillion valuation. If you want to get in, you will have to go through one of the five brokerages offering access: Schwab, E-Trade, Fidelity, Robinhood, and SoFi. And each one has its own rules. Money news at 24 and 54 minutes past each hour. I'm Nicole Deal on your home for Black News First, the Black Information Network.
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0: Two black men are being hunted by the FBI after escaping from a North Carolina jail. Authorities say 33-year-old Michael Miles and 21-year-old LaShawn Knoll are armed and dangerous. They went missing from the Vance County Jail around 2 p.m. on June 3rd.
4: Wake units, be advised of a jailbreak from an inmate from Vance County. It's going to be two black males heading towards the apartment on Young Street.
0: According to NBC News, the escape is raising questions about security issues at the jail, including reports of malfunctioning cell doors and inadequate supervision.
3: In predominantly Black Detroit, Michigan, some residents say trash has been sitting at the curb for nearly a week. Priority Waste is apologizing for the trashy situation and vowing to get things back on track. But in the meantime, Black residents like Dakovan Lynch says it stinks.
5: Like right now, the weather is heating up, so we can smell the trash from everybody. You know, like it smells horrible.
3: Priority Waste has been dealing with staffing issues and not enough trucks, but now the company says they are purchasing 198 rental trucks and training 28 new employees. President Donald Trump says California is taking too long to count ballots from the state's recent primary election.
6: I mean, they spend all that money on the machines, the big voting machines. They think it's going to be 7 or 8 days before we know who won the election.
3: In a post on Truth Social, Trump claims the Democrats are trying to steal the election and attacked what he calls very late and massive numbers of mail-in ballots.
0: And finally, Boston police are searching for a white man caught on video, allegedly trying to start a fire at the Museum of African American History, which is the oldest surviving black church building in the country. Investigators say the man took a box of Juneteenth materials off the porch and tried to set them on fire in an alley. Black Museum CEO Dr. Noel Trent called the act disturbing and deliberate, noting that the 200-year-old structure is vulnerable. I'm Nicole Deal, along with Mike Moore, on your home for Black News First, the Black Information Network. Your Washington Roundup is next.
3: President Trump is pushing for incoming acting director of National Intelligence Bill Pulte to start the process of cutting employees from the office. According to reports from the Wall Street Journal, Trump said the firings would be part of a shakeup to the U.S. intelligence community. Pulte was tapped to replace outgoing DNI Tulsi Gabbard, and he'll be responsible for overseeing 18 U.S. intelligence agencies, including the CIA and the National Security Agency. The Justice Department's Judgment Fund may provide an alternative route for January 6th rioters to be paid. It comes while the proposed anti-weaponization fund is stalled. The judgment fund is money allotted by the DOJ to settle legal claims made against the government. Under existing procedures, potential payout recipients would file formal claims or lawsuits against the government. However, critics have long cautioned that the judgment fund could be abused. And that's your Washington Roundup. I'm Mike Moore on your home for 24/7 News, the Black Information Network.
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10: I'm Amber Payton with BIN News Now. Testimony continues in Texas in the first-degree murder trial of Carmelo Anthony, who is black. He's charged in the 2025 stabbing death of 17-year-old Austin Metcalf, who was white, at a Frisco track meet. Prosecutors say it followed an argument over seating, while Anthony's attorneys claim self-defense. Maryland's black attorney general Anthony Brown has joined 13 other attorneys general in urging the Environmental Protection Agency to keep studying and monitoring microplastics in drinking water. The coalition says growing research shows microplastics may harm human health and exposure can happen through drinking water. And two former Memphis High School basketball stars are among four former HBCU Alabama State players permanently banned by the NCAA. Investigators say Amar Knox and Tony TJ Madlock helped throw a December 2024 game against Southern Mississippi in exchange for money from a bettor. Get BIN News Now on demand 24/7 on the iHeartRadio app.
11: I'm Kevin Brown on your home for 24/7 News, the Black Information Network. Students in South Florida don't have to wake up to attend school as the academic year is over in major counties. But SouthShare CEO Stephen Shelley says it's a scary time for students who rely on schools for their meals.
12: When they're out of school, they don't eat. They definitely don't get three meals a day. Some of them don't even get one meal a day.
11: He says there are 900,000 kids in Florida who rely on summer programs, food drives, and distribution events. He says inflation and sky-high gas prices have taken a toll on many families struggling to make ends meet this summer. Black students make up 27% of the student population in South Florida's major public school districts, Miami-Dade, Broward County, and Palm Beach County.
12: So in Miami-Dade County, you have nearly 50% of households in Miami-Dade County are considered ALIS, meaning that they're not able to afford all their expenses at any one given time period or during that month.
11: Shelley says it's a stressful time for those who rely on schools for breakfast and lunch, especially with sky-high gas prices and inflation.
12: As some of these fuel prices start to trickle down to the broader price points, you know, that food continues to climb, as well as other household staples will also continue to climb going forward.
11: President Trump is a New Yorker and is cheering for the Knicks to win the NBA championship. But when asked about the matchup with the San Antonio Spurs,
6: how do you guard this guy? 7'5" and he's got a great shot, right?
11: It was all about All-Star Victor Wembanyama. Former NBA player Derek Coleman has declined his introduction into the Mobile Sports Hall of Fame in protest of Alabama's redistricting efforts. Coleman stated that the fight for voting rights and political representation remains under attack, with federal courts striking down maps designed to discriminate against black voters. Alabama's congressional map was found to unlawfully dilute black voting strength, leading to a court order banning redistricting until 2030. Despite the Supreme Court's decision to gut the Voting Rights Act, Alabama continues to push forward a racially gerrymandered map, prompting Coleman's decision to boycott the induction ceremony. Coleman's activism highlights the ongoing challenges faced by black voters in the South and the importance of speaking out against efforts to disenfranchise marginalized communities. A former white officer with the Eugene Police Department in Oregon resigned after body camera footage surfaced showing him using racist and offensive language during a protest against federal immigration enforcement. The video captured Officer Martin Siller making derogatory remarks about protesters and sharing racist stereotypes about black people. The officer was heard using racial slurs and expressing support for ICE while driving around his patrol vehicle. The video quickly went viral on social media, leading to the officer's resignation and condemnation from the community and police department. The Eugene police chief described the officer's actions as unacceptable and stated that steps would be taken to prevent such behavior in the future. Denver Broncos outside linebacker Jonathan Cooper has been arrested and accused of domestic violence. Cooper, who is 28, was booked into the Douglas County Jail on two counts of domestic violence and one count of criminal mischief. Cooper, a player for the Denver Broncos for the past 5 years, was selected in the seventh round of the 2021 NFL Draft after playing at Ohio State University. I'm Kevin Brown on your home for Black News First, the Black Information Network.
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13: You went to JCPenney to find those summer fashion staples, like shorts and tees from A&A in St. John's Bay. But you also scored cherry red sunglasses, a super cute straw bucket bag, adorable espadrilles, and a bold maxi dress that you can wear pretty much anywhere. 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
11: I'm Kevin Brown on your home for Black News First, the Black Information Network. Water safety remains a top concern for Coloradans this summer after a child drowned at Cherry Creek Reservoir on Saturday. Parks and Wildlife spokesperson Kara Van Hoos says the child drifted into deeper water while on a float late in the afternoon and went under, prompting a large search effort that lasted more than 6 hours.
14: One of the seasonal park rangers here at CPW who was at the swim beach jumped in to try to attempt a water rescue, as well as some other park visitors.
11: Dive teams later recovered the child's body just after 10 p.m. after the rescue mission turned into recovery efforts involving multiple agencies. Officials say two children were on the float, but one was able to make it back to shore, and the other was not wearing a life jacket. It's the first drowning at the park this summer, but follows several recent water-related tragedies involving children across the state. Colorado Parks and Wildlife spokesperson Kara Van Hoos urges everyone to use proper flotation devices, especially in colder and deeper water conditions.
14: Life jackets save lives. That's going to be your best case scenario. If you go in the water, you're not expecting the water to be cold because it's 90 degrees outside, but that water could be 67 degrees, and that can shock your system. And even if you're a great, really strong swimmer.
11: Veterans and first responders have a chance to score free tickets to upcoming World Cup matches. Bank of America is offering 4,500 free World Cup tickets to veterans and first responders to honor America's 250th birthday celebration this July. B of A Market President Jason Edelman says, first sign up at VetTix or firsttick.org.
15: Once they sign up and once the tickets become available, those veterans and first responders, they will receive an email that will help them secure the free tickets.
11: The Hard Rock Stadium will be used for 4-stage matches, followed by a knockout round match, a quarterfinal match, and a third place match. Federal prosecutors say the violent Kikdo Arlington Street Gang has been dismantled. The U.S. Attorney's Office for the Northern District of Texas said Chauncey Ross was sentenced to life in federal prison for his role in the racketeering conspiracy. Prosecutors say Ross shot and killed one victim, injured a young woman who was shielding her infant, and later recorded a rap song about the murder. The Arlington police chief called the sentencing a major win for the community. An additional 7 defendants have been sentenced, receiving prison terms ranging from 12 to 188 months. A rare bipartisan message on hurricane preparedness is coming from two members of Florida's congressional delegation. Republican Byron Donalds and Democrat Jared Moskowitz have teamed up for a new video urging Floridians to be ready for hurricane season. The public service announcement encourages residents to make plans and gather supplies as the season gets underway. Moskowitz is Florida's former emergency management director, while Donalds is running to succeed Republican Governor Ron DeSantis. I'm Kevin Brown on your home for Black News First, the Black Information Network.
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13: You went to JCPenney to find those summer fashion staples, like shorts and tees from A&A in St. John's Bay. 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
23: The opinions, beliefs, and viewpoints expressed in this commentary are those of the author and do not necessarily represent those of BIN and its founding partners and employees.
24: The border was never broken. It was left open on purpose. I'm James T. Harris, and I have something to say. For 4 years, Joe Biden told America there was nothing he could do about the border. Nothing. He needed Congress. He needed new laws. His hands were tied, and the media repeated it like gospel. They told Americans the president didn't have the authority to shut things down. They told us court challenges made enforcement impossible. They told us mass migration was just the new reality. But now the Trump administration has reached 12 straight months of zero border releases. Zero. Not fewer releases, not reduced releases, zero, which means the biggest lie of the Biden presidency just collapsed under the weight of facts. Because if Donald Trump could secure the border this quickly, then Joe Biden could have done it too. He simply chose not to. And that changes everything, because this was never incompetence. This was policy. The Biden administration released tens of thousands of illegal immigrants into the country every month while insisting the border was secure. They flew migrants directly into American cities. They weakened vetting. They lost track of unaccompanied minors. They ignored overwhelmed communities while demanding taxpayers absorb the cost. And Americans did absorb it through crime, through fentanyl deaths, through overcrowded schools and hospitals, through strained housing and broken public trust. Then Alejandro Mayorkas stood in front of Congress and tried to tell you the system was under control. Now even that narrative is collapsing, because one administration opened the gates while claiming helplessness. The other closed them while proving the power was there all along. The border crisis was never unavoidable. It was intentional. And now the receipts are impossible to ignore. I'm James T. Harris for the Black Information Network.
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10: Here's what's trending this hour. The manhunt for the gunman who shot 12 people at a festival in Ohio is on its third day. Millions from the upper Midwest to the south today could be impacted by flash flooding. The precipitation could be beneficial for regions still experiencing drought, however, including across Arkansas and Tennessee. And security is increasing inside and outside of Madison Square Garden tonight, with President Trump coming for Game 3 of the NBA Finals between the Knicks and the Spurs. I'm Amber Payton, and that's what's trending.
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0: I'm Ree Harris, in for Morgan Wood. The first Gospel Music Award show in the country is honoring gospel artists, writers, and producers. The Stella Awards is now in its 41st year. The Johnson C. Smith University Choir is nominated for a Stella Award in the category of HBCU Choir of the Year. Take a listen.

0: Milton C. Smith University Choir has a lot of competition for the prestigious Stellar Award, including other nominees for HBCU's Choir of the Year. The competition includes the Texas College Choir, the Southern University Gospel Choir, and the Claflin University Concert Choir. With the latest in HBCU news, I'm Ray Harris, in for Morgan Wood, on your home for Black News First, the Black Information Network.
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10: Lil Durk is facing a new federal racketeering charge as prosecutors expand their case ahead of his upcoming murder-for-hire trial, accusing the rapper of leading a criminal enterprise tied to his Only the Family label and directing violent acts, including murder and attempted murder allegations he denies. He's currently preparing for an August trial tied to the claim he put a bounty on rapper Quando Rondo in retaliation for the death of King Von. The case also centers on a 2022 Los Angeles shooting that left one man dead, with prosecutors now adding new allegations tied to a 2019 Atlanta shooting and a 2022 Chicago killing. Durk's legal team is calling the charges a weak attempt to strengthen the case. And in more entertainment news, Gabrielle Union may be heading back to television as the actress is set to executive produce a new HBO Max legal drama titled Debbie, and is also in talks to star in the series, which would put her in front of and behind the camera. The show follows Debbie Powell, a once feared Atlanta attorney whose public downfall forces her to rebuild her life and career as a public defender. With the latest in entertainment at 17 and 47 minutes past each hour, I'm Bree Wood on the Black Information Network, your home for Black News First.
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21: We begin in Warren, Michigan, just outside of Detroit. Residents there say they've had their trash sitting at the curb for several days. And Ayana Nichols says her trash hasn't been picked up all week.
22: It looks terrible. It's an eyesore, to be perfectly honest.
21: Priority Waste says they're purchasing 198 trucks, adding 91 automated side load trucks, improving call centers, and training 28 more drivers and crews. They say they expect to be completely caught up soon.
20: This next story is out of Cecil County, Maryland. A trial is underway there for a black mother accused of killing her three-year-old child. Darian Randall is accused of assault and child abuse.
15: Investigators testified in court. They found the body of three-year-old Nola Dinkins in a suitcase. Randall's boyfriend, Cedric Britton, is also facing charges in connection with the child's death. According to charging documents, police responded to a false kidnapping report that the child had been taken at gunpoint. Detectives said Randall later told them she went too far in disciplining the child. She added she hit the three-year-old 15 to 20 times with a belt. She also told detectives she called her boyfriend, Cedric Britton, after realizing the child was dead. She said he then proceeded, putting the child in the suitcase. I'm Andrea Coleman on the Black Information Network.
20: In South Carolina, a black high school senior who completed his studies and credits required for graduation has been denied the chance to walk at the graduation ceremony.
16: I'm an 18-year-old kid that just want to walk the stage like everybody else. I don't understand why I would be singled out from everybody else to walk the stage. Everybody has problems. Everybody does things. Everybody's not perfect, man.
20: Kalen Ferguson and his family were recently informed that he would not be walking at Succotease High School's graduation less than a week before the ceremony. Ferguson admits to being placed at Sora Academy in December due to a disciplinary action. This came after an email exchange between him and a teacher.
21: We've learned the latest death toll of a mass shooting in Birmingham, Alabama stands at two. WBRC is reporting five others have been injured. The deceased are a man and a woman who were gunned down during a large gathering in the Sandusky neighborhood. Cops answered the call of several shots being fired when they arrived on scene. They found at least seven people suffering from gunshot wounds. Investigators recovered more than 30 shell casings from the crime scene. No arrests have been announced. Birmingham is a predominantly black populated city. And finally, meet Dr. Issa Oluwadare, a black speaker, strategist, professor, and community advocate. She's completed the New Jersey Partners in Policymaking program, enhancing her community to disability advocacy and community transformation. Oluwadare says she draws from personal experiences advocating for family members with disabilities. For more international, national, state, and local news impacting the black community, listen to the Black Information Network on the iHeartRadio app or log on to BINnews.com. I'm Mike Moore, along with Nicole Deal, on your home for 24/7 News, the Black Information Network.
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20: Serena Williams is set to return to tennis after 4 years away in the doubles competition at the HSBC Championships.
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20: A black Texas teenager is on trial for murder after stabbing another teen at a high school track meet last year. Carmelo Anthony is accused of stabbing Austin Metcalf in the chest with a pocket knife during an argument. Metcalf is white. Racial tensions surrounding the case are brutal, especially after no black jurors were selected.
0: We are tired. We're saying enough is enough. Not one black.
20: The defense says Anthony acted in self-defense. He could face life in prison if convicted.
21: A black 81-year-old homeowner in predominantly black New Orleans, Louisiana, who is also a cancer patient, is fighting for her life and fighting with the Sewage and Water Board. Edith Montgomery says a crew damaged her fence while repairing a leak, but now it's turned into a cover-up.
3: When they knocked it in, they didn't come and tell me immediately. They moved the machine away out of sight. I was really upset.
21: According to Fox 8 News, the board is denying responsibility. She says the process has been exhausting and unfair, especially given her health. In a 52-47 vote, Senate Republicans have passed a $70 billion bill to fund ICE through the remainder of President Trump's term. The new bill includes about $38 billion for ICE, about $22 billion for the Border Patrol, and $5 billion for the Department of Homeland Security. The Senate voted through the night on multiple amendments to the bill and an 18-hour-long votorama.
20: And finally, meet the Jasper brothers. They are black identical twin physicians. Travis and Traven have come full circle, returning to Richmond, Virginia to lead the emergency department at Chippenham Hospital. It just happens to be the same community where they were born, raised, and once served as co-high school valedictorians. Now at 56, the brothers are stepping into their new roles as co-medical directors. Congratulations times two to the Jasper brothers. I'm Nicole Deal, along with Mike Moore, on your home for Black News First, the Black Information Network. Your Healthy Minute is next.
6: 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I'm Mike Island on the Black Information Network.

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7: CIA News this hour. I'm Doug Davis. Coming up, a former CIA director speaks on a pause in Middle Eastern military strikes and President Trump stepping in to quell the violence. Leon Panetta says,
8: This war is not going to end well.
7: Plus, in Oakland, city leaders are assessing what happened after large fights broke out near a First Friday event. We hear from organizers and a major investment in a historic HBCU. We'll tell you what it all means in moments, but first, here's BIN News Now.
9: Navy sailor Jeremiah Copeland, who is Black, has pleaded guilty to unpremeditated murder in the death of fellow sailor Angelina Resendez. Resendez disappeared from Naval Station Norfolk in May 2025 and was found dead 11 days later in Norfolk's Broad Creek area. Under a plea agreement, Copeland will serve at least 40 years and 2 months in military confinement. The Chicago Bulls are mourning the death of former player and broadcaster Stacey King, who passed away at 59. King, who was Black, was drafted by Chicago in 1989 and was part of the Bulls' first three championship teams in the 90s. He later became a longtime TV color commentator and won an Emmy for his broadcasting work. And singer Lizzo was still fighting a lawsuit filed by three former backup dancers who accused her of sexual harassment and creating a hostile work environment. Lizzo denies the allegations, and a judge has dismissed the fat-shaming claim. She's now focusing on her music and recently performed her new song, Don't Make Me Love You, on Rockefeller Plaza. I'm Amber Payton with BIN News Now. Back to you, Doug.
7: All right, thanks and happy Monday. Israeli Prime Minister Netanyahu has temporarily halted strikes against Iran and Hezbollah after pressure from President Trump. The pause comes as Iran's recent strikes against Israel and the U.S. working to secure a potential agreement with Iran. Former CIA Director Leon Panetta tells MS Now that Iran cannot be trusted to follow through on any deal.
8: I think any agreement, whether it's to partially open the Straits of Hormuz, whether it's to deal with nuclear enrichment, I simply do not believe that the United States can trust the word of a hardline regime that has never kept its word. For that reason, I think this war is not going to end well.
7: Trump says Israel and Iran want a ceasefire and that the United States is playing a leading role in making that happen. Meanwhile, violence breaks out in Oakland, California after a First Friday event, and Mayor African-American Barbara Lee is facing pressure. Video circulating online shows large fights breaking out early Saturday morning, not far from where thousands gathered for the monthly event. Festival organizers, including First Friday director African-American Vanessa McGee, are pushing back, saying the fights were not connected to their event, telling NBC Bay Area.
10: And what we are seeing is that at our event in particular, we're not seeing a lot of those activities that are happening outside of our footprint and outside of our hours. It doesn't make us feel good that they're happening regardless, whether it's in our event or outside of our event.
7: Police responded using chemical spray to disperse the mostly Black crowd and detain several people. Now city leaders, including Mayor African-American Barbara Lee, are under pressure. The incident comes just days after Lee's office officially launched a new safety plan aimed at preventing this type of late night violence. For Oakland's Black community, First Fridays is more than just an event. It's a space for culture, business, and connection. Police say they will increase focus on the surrounding area moving forward, especially since similar incidents have been reported there in recent months. And finally, a historic HBCU in Georgia is receiving a major investment focused on student wellness and campus life. Savannah State University has secured a $42.8 million investment from the state of Georgia to support campus improvements and student engagement initiatives. University President Dr. Jermaine Worrell says he appreciates state lawmakers, including Savannah Representative Carl Gilliard, who's Black, for their support. The HBCU, founded in 1890, is Georgia's first public Black college and continues to serve a diverse student population across multiple academic programs. University officials say the improvements to the facilities will lead to student wellness and success and will help advance the environment. Stay connected and subscribe and follow BIN News this hour wherever you get your podcasts. I'm Doug Davis for the Black Information Network. Have a great Monday. Stay safe out there. And of course, if you see something, say something.
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13: I'm Kevin Brown on your home for Black News First, the Black Information Network. At least 12 people were wounded in a mass shooting at a street festival in Ohio. Toledo Deputy Police Chief Joe Hefferman says several hundred people were at the festival when the gunfire erupted.
14: The officers were quick to respond. They were right there when the shots were coming out. Appears as though there was at least two shooters. I think they were probably shooting at each other.
13: Authorities say a dozen people were injured, ranging in ages from 14 to 61, including two who were in critical condition. Police are looking for the possible suspects as investigators question witnesses. Organizers canceled Sunday's scheduled events at the Old West End Festival due to the shooting. Deputy Chief Hefferman says investigators are still working to try to identify the shooters.
14: No suspects in custody right now. We're still very early in the investigative process.
13: Pastors, community leaders, and residents are kicking off a citywide initiative called No Crime Weekend in Chicago, Illinois. Correspondent Perry Williams has more.
15: The Anti-Violence Project was launched yesterday at New Beginnings Full Gospel Church on Chicago's far south side. Organizers denounce recent shootings and teen takeovers while urging parents to get more involved in their children's lives.
16: It's not the responsibility of the police or anybody else. You need to explain to them the dangers of hanging out with crowds and late night, you know, and early morning hours.
15: No Crime Weekend is set to run from July 31st to August 2nd.
13: The Menominee Falls Police Department in Wisconsin is defending officers' actions during the arrest of a 13-year-old boy. This comes as the juvenile's attorney threatens legal action over the alleged excessive force. Recently released body camera footage shows three officers attempting to take the boy into custody at his home last month. The attorney alleges officers choked the boy and pressed his head into the ground. Police contend the officers remained calm, repeatedly requested cooperation, and used only the necessary force. The attorney is seeking access to unredacted body camera audio before deciding whether to file the lawsuit. A dozen Houston, Texas ISD campuses are permanently closed as of Thursday. The HISD Board of Managers approved the closures earlier this year on the basis of declining enrollment, aging facilities, and staffing problems. 9 elementary schools and 3 middle schools are affected. Their former students will attend different schools in the fall. District officials say they haven't decided what will become the properties. Briscoe Elementary School is nearly 100 years old and is noted for its historic architecture. The 33rd Memphis Juneteenth Festival in Tennessee is taking place in Medical District Park, featuring family-friendly events, food vendors, and live entertainment. The festival, hosted by Dr. Tesla Franklin, includes activities and is free to attend. Local businesses like Smooth Like Jazz are selling their products at the event. International recording artist Sheik Rogers will headline the festival. The festival celebrates the Juneteenth holiday, which celebrates the day the last slaves in Texas learned about the Emancipation Proclamation in 1865. I'm Kevin Brown on your home for Black News First, the Black Information Network.
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23: In the nationally watched Texas murder trial of Black teenager Carmelo Anthony, civil rights leader Dominique Alexander criticized the jury selection, saying no Black jurors were chosen.
5: In the fight for justice.
24: Memphis always mattered, but now we are madder, M-A-D-D-E-R, because of what they did.
6: And equality.
25: A Louisiana federal court will review the state's newly redrawn congressional map. The hearing is set for June 17th.
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1: The opinions, beliefs, and viewpoints expressed in this commentary are those of the author and do not necessarily represent those of BIN and its founding partners and employees. Now it's time to bring the funk with Roland S. Martin.
26: Here's a question I often pose to people when I am speaking. Who are you competing with? What I mean by that is, what drives you? What is most important? I've come across a lot of folks in my career, and they often will talk about what somebody else is earning, what somebody else has, what type of cars and houses and things along those lines. And my response is always the same. I really don't care what somebody else earns or makes. I really don't care what deal someone else got. I don't see myself as competing with them, because what makes me tick, what makes me focus, is what I am doing, who I am doing the work for. When I look at media folks, especially African Americans who sign multi-million dollar deals, that's great. That's them. Doesn't bother me one bit, because I'm not measuring myself against them. What I actually measure myself against is, what are the skills that God has blessed me with, and how am I maximizing them to the best of my ability? How am I touching people with the news and information that we produce every single day through Roland Martin Unfiltered, Black Star Network, these commentaries? How can I encourage people, educate people, enlighten people, inform people? See, that's the measurement. Because the reality is, the money, the things, the cars, the houses, private jets, all of that, that's not what people will remember. They will remember how you touch their lives. I'm Roland Martin on the Black Information Network.
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0: This hour, Iran and Israel have stopped firing at each other after President Trump intervened in an effort to hold together the fragile U.S.-Iran ceasefire. The White House is amping up its denaturalization campaign of American citizens with the launch of the largest effort on record. The Justice Department is seeking to revoke the citizenship of 17 U.S. citizens accused of immigration fraud. And there will be heightened security around Madison Square Garden tonight as President Trump is set to attend Game 3 of the NBA Finals. I'm Amber Payton, and that's what's trending.
5: Sports on the Black Information Network.
2: That is creative on the angle. And another chance at a three-point play.
3: The New York Knickerbockers and San Antonio Spurs are locked in a heated battle in the NBA Finals. The Knicks lead the best-of-seven series 2-0 and hope to end a more than 50-year title drought.
4: What a ball game.
3: Knicks head coach Mike Brown.
4: They made a run. We made a run. They made a run. We made a run. So there was a lot of back and forth throughout the course of the game.
3: Spurs center Victor Wembanyama.
8: I need to have more poise, more control over the game.
3: Former three-time NBA champion and beloved broadcaster Stacey King has passed. King was the Bulls' first-round pick in 1989 and played five seasons with Chicago. After his basketball career, King went into broadcasting as an analyst for the Bulls. Take a listen.
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7: Well, the Power Universe is expanding once again. Stars has officially greenlit Power Legacy, a new 8-episode series reuniting fan-favorite characters Tariq St. Patrick and Tommy Egan, played by Michael Rainey Jr. and Joseph Sikora. The show follows Tommy's return to New York, where he teams up with Tariq to take control of the city's criminal underworld, bringing together two of the franchise's biggest storylines for the first time. Power Legacy marks the latest chapter in the hit franchise produced by Curtis 50 Cent Jackson. And Lauryn Hill is getting her flowers. The music icon will receive the inaugural Living Legend Icon Award at the 2026 BET Awards, honoring her lasting impact on music and culture. The new award recognizes artists who have mastered their craft and remain deeply connected to the culture. In honor, BET says, Hill represents perfectly. The 5-time Grammy winner has held

0: that this court will twist themselves in knots to give an advantage to one party over another. They are not making these decisions in an impartial manner.
1: Meanwhile, state Republicans have passed a $70 billion bill to fund ICE through the rest of President Trump's term. The new bill includes about $38 billion for ICE, about $22 billion for Border Patrol, and $5 billion for the Department of Homeland Security. The bill now heads to the House. Black Democratic House Leader Hakeem Jeffries told CNN this.
2: House Democrats are going to strongly oppose this effort to spend $70 billion in taxpayer funds on continuing to provide support for an ICE agency that the American people know is out of control.
1: In Florida, Orange County's Mayor Jerry Demings has suspended his campaign for governor this week. NBC Miami reports Demings announced he recently received a diagnosis of treatable prostate cancer. The 66-year-old black candidate has been Orange County's mayor since 2018. He's also married to fellow black Democrat Val Demings. More federal firings may be on the way in the intelligence community. Reports are President Trump is encouraging incoming acting director of National Intelligence, Bill Pulte, to cut employees, according to the Wall Street Journal. Pulte was tapped to replace outgoing DNI Tulsi Gabbard, and he'll be responsible for overseeing 18 U.S. intelligence agencies, including the CIA and the National Security Agency. And finally, Atlanta just scored, and it didn't have to throw a pass. The All-State HBCU Legacy Bowl is moving from New Orleans to the ATL, and the sixth annual All-Star Game will kick off at Center Park Stadium on February 27th, 2027. Officials say the move means more opportunities for HBCU players, coaches, and students looking to get on the NFL's radar. For more news impacting the black community, listen to the Black Information Network on the iHeartRadio app or log on to BINnews.com. 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I'm Esther Dillard on your home for Black News First, the Black Information Network.
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9: If flying already feels more expensive this summer, you're not imagining it. A new airline ranking just named Delta the best airline in America again, followed by United and Southwest. But behind those rankings is a bigger money story hitting travelers right now, rising costs. Experts say airlines are putting more focus on price this year because jet fuel costs are climbing during the Iran conflict. And that means higher ticket prices, more baggage fees, and more pressure on families already trying to afford summer travel. For a lot of black families, especially vacation and family reunions, those are already expensive enough. Now people are having to budget even harder just to visit loved ones, take kids on trips, or just get home for the holidays. And while airlines are making billions, consumers are asking

0: question. If we're paying more, are we actually getting better service for our money? With Money News at 24 and 54 minutes past each hour, I'm Mimi Brown on your home for Black News First, the Black Information Network.
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4: A white Louisiana sheriff arrested after eyewitnesses say he put a man in a chokehold at a restaurant. St. Tammany Parish Sheriff Randy Smith is facing battery charges after that assault. For some Black residents and civil rights advocates, the arrest raises broader concerns about accountability and whether powerful public officials are held to the same standards as the communities that they police. Because if that was a Black man,
5: why has he been put in a new position?
4: That's a New Orleans citizen watchdog via Fox 8 questioning why a former New Orleans police officer booted from the force for bad behavior was hired by the Orleans Parish Sheriff's Department. Lieutenant Anthony Bakewell left that new position after concerns were raised by Fox 8 this week. Some questioned why the new sheriff, Michelle Woodfork, would hire a troubled former cop. In a statement, she said in part, "As with all OPSO personnel, our review and examination of conduct for compliance with employment standards is a continuing process."
3: Tinted and foul-smelling water is plaguing Edwards, Mississippi residents. Many tell WJTV that they're tired of buying bottled water. A new water treatment plant fixed the issue a decade ago, but the issue is back. Here's one Black resident explaining what she's going through via WJTV.
6: You just couldn't drink it. They would have to get Kentwood to bring them water, and it was kind of expensive.
3: Crews are said to be working to fix the problem. And The Odyssey, which features Black actresses Lupita Nyong'o and Zendaya, is said to be seeing a large surge in movie ticket prices. You may remember the controversy surrounding Lupita's role of Helen of Troy, which was said to be the most beautiful woman in the world. This didn't sit well with some people. 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
7: President Trump is pushing for incoming acting director of National Intelligence Bill Pulte to start the process of cutting employees from the office. According to reports from the Wall Street Journal, Trump said the firings would be part of a shakeup to the U.S. intelligence community. Pulte was tapped to replace outgoing DNI Tulsi Gabbard, and he'll be responsible for overseeing 18 U.S. intelligence agencies, including the CIA and the National Security Agency. The Justice Department's Judgment Fund may provide an alternative route for January 6th rioters to be paid. It comes while the proposed anti-weaponization fund is stalled. The judgment fund is money allotted by the DOJ to settle legal claims made against the government. Under existing procedures, potential payout recipients would file formal claims or lawsuits against the government. However, critics have long cautioned that the judgment fund could be abused. And that's your Washington Roundup. I'm Mike Moore on your home for 24/7 News, the Black Information Network.
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11: 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Well, with deals like these, it's easy to find exactly what you are and aren't looking for. Yes, JCPenney.
12: Amber Payton with BIN News Now. Early voting is underway for Georgia's runoff election, which will help set the ballot for governor and U.S. Senate. The Republican winner will face Democrat and former Atlanta Mayor Keisha Lance Bottoms, who was black in November. Other runoffs include races for lieutenant governor and secretary of state. Former President Barack Obama and author Malcolm Gladwell are teaming up for a new podcast series called Reconstruction, The Unfinished Promise. The 8-part series explores the post-Civil War era when black Americans fought for full citizenship and equal rights. It premiered on Audible June 5th and hits major podcast platforms June 18th. And a former male escort suing Cassie over alleged encounters involving Sean Diddy Combs is firing back after she revealed a private text he sent her husband, Alex Fine, while trying to dismiss his lawsuit. Clayton Howard claims he suffered physical and psychological harm and says he considers himself a victim. Get BIN News Now on demand 24/7 on the iHeartRadio app.
13: I'm Vanessa Tyler on the Black Information Network, your home for black news first. A dream trip turns into a nightmare on a Carnival cruise, and the black woman who lost both of her legs is suing. Hannah Smith was celebrating life. She just walked to receive her diploma. Now she will never walk on her own two legs again.
14: On May 3rd of last year, I graduated summa cum laude at Miles College. 8 days later, on May 11th, I took a celebratory cruise with my best friend, which was supposed to be our vacation. But the very next day, May 12th, during our first stop in the Bahamas, I was involved in a terrible boat accident while I was on an excursion. While I was in the water, the catamaran's propellers were turned on, and they quickly sucked me underwater, kind of torpedoing me.
13: The propeller of the catamaran cut so deeply, both of her legs had to be amputated. She lost 60% of her blood, numerous operations. Her attorney says the operators of the excursion lured, coerced, and deceived the 23-year-old black woman to drink dangerous amounts of alcohol combined with marijuana before she headed out for the excursion on the catamaran from the cruise ship. There is a GoFundMe to help with her recovery. A black man found hiding in a United Airlines plane bathroom has been charged with a felony. Police say Abdulrahman Oriomi did not have a boarding pass, and the plane had to immediately return to the gate in Houston, Texas, at the George Bush Intercontinental Airport. What officials are trying to figure out is how he got through the levels of security with what turned out to be a fake boarding pass. A black woman says she was doing her daily hustle as a delivery worker in Metro Atlanta when out of nowhere, a white woman approaches her car with the typical, "You don't belong here.
15: If you don't stay here, don't you worry about it.
16: And you don't belong here.
15: You don't belong here.
16: You don't belong here.
15: You better get from behind my vehicle before I be done took your ass on down the road with me."
13: The Instagrammer listed as Chiquita Wilder says she was there in the driveway of the home where she just delivered a package. Atlanta Black Star reports she was not there more than 5 seconds when the woman who did not live in the house approached, telling her she didn't belong. And a white firefighter lost his job immediately when he relayed a racial slur over the countywide radio. As soon as he returned to the Horsham Firehouse in Horsham Township, Pennsylvania, Fire Chief Lee Greenberg says volunteer firefighter was fired. No excuses.
17: "We're extremely sorry that this happened. And, you know, we just want to make it right. And you know, this was just a bit terrible lapse in judgment."
13: The fire chief adds there is a zero tolerance for racist language, like the N-word that was used.
17: "He was terminated as soon as he returned back to the firehouse. And now we're all here trying to make it right for the public."
13: I'm Vanessa Tyler on the Black Information Network, your home for black news first.
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12: I'm Amber Payton on your home for 24/7 News, Norfolk's BIN 92.1, the Black Information Network. We're now hearing from Black State Senator Angelia Williams Graves after Governor Abigail Spanberger signed a bill making it a crime to knowingly bring weapons into hospitals or emergency departments. The law takes effect July 1st and applies to firearms, large knives, explosives, tasers, pepper spray, brass knuckles, and box cutters. Violations could mean up to 1 year in jail or a $2,500 fine.
19: All kinds of things that don't belong in a place of respite and healing and life-saving work.
12: Graves, who co-patroned the bill with Delegate Phil Hernandez, tells Wavy News 10 hospital weapon bans already existed but lacked enforcement. She says the law sends a message of support to healthcare workers and a warning to would-be offenders. Take it somewhere else or, better yet, just go home. A loaded gun was found in an 11-year-old student's backpack at Camelot Elementary School in Chesapeake. Principal Yolanda Vaughn, who is Black, told families administrators discovered the weapon Thursday during an unrelated disciplinary investigation and no threat was made towards students or staff. The Chesapeake Sheriff's Office is now investigating and the student faces charges for having a gun on school property and possessing a gun under the age of 18. A judge will decide at sentencing whether Black Navy Seaman Jeremiah Copeland's pretrial confinement has been unlawful. Copeland is accused in the 2025 murder of 21-year-old Angelina Resendez, whose body was found nearly 2 weeks after she was reported missing near Naval Station Norfolk. His defense says he's been held in maximum confinement for nearly a year, often isolated for about 22 hours a day, and wants extra credit toward any future sentence. Prosecutors say the conditions were justified. Copeland is expected to plead guilty Monday, though no deal has been finalized. The 2026 Hampton University Ministers Conference will bring thousands of Black clergy, theologians, and lay leaders to Hampton from June 7th through the 11th. This year's conference will focus on the future of the Black church, including preaching, social justice, artificial intelligence, women in ministry, and the next generation of church leadership. Organizers say the gathering remains rooted in the tradition of African-American preaching while also addressing changing church participation and new technology. Featured voices include Reverend Al Sharpton, Reverend Tellis Chapman, Reverend Carrie Day, and Reverend Joanne Browning. More than 4,000 attendees are expected. And ahead of the 56th annual Hampton Jazz and Music Festival, Cisco of Drew Hill is talking about the group's upcoming performance and what fans can expect. Drew Hill hits the Hampton Coliseum on June 26th for the festival's No Skips Friday. Cisco tells Wavy News 10 performing in Hampton feels like visiting distant cousins, calling the crowd electric and comparing it to a family cookout.
20: Most of the shows we do are Drew Hill shows, and I don't really, you know, do Cisco music in a Drew Hill show. But it depends. It depends. Like Hampton, like I said, y'all like family. So, you know, I might have some Cisco surprises up my sleeve.
12: The group, known for classics like Incomplete, is also teasing new music. Tickets for the Hampton Jazz and Music Festival are on sale now. I'm Amber Payton on your home for Black News First, Norfolk's BIN 92.1, the Black Information Network.
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3: Hi, I'm Amber Payton with the Black Information Network. In most newsrooms, stories about the Black community are an occasional headline. 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With Black News First, this is the Black Information Network.
4: The opinions, beliefs, and viewpoints expressed in this commentary are those of the author and do not necessarily represent those of BIN and its founding partners and employees.
5: The border was never broken. It was left open on purpose. I'm James T. Harris, and I have something to say. For 4 years, Joe Biden told America there was nothing he could do about the border. Nothing. He needed Congress. He needed new laws. His hands were tied. And the media repeated it like gospel. They told Americans the president didn't have the authority to shut things down. They told us court challenges made enforcement impossible. They told us mass migration was just the new reality. But now the Trump administration has reached 12 straight months of zero border releases. Zero. Not fewer releases, not reduced releases, zero, which means the biggest lie of the Biden presidency just collapsed under the weight of facts. Because if Donald Trump could secure the border this quickly, then Joe Biden could have done it too. He simply chose not to. And that changes everything because this was never incompetence. This was policy. The Biden administration released tens of thousands of illegal immigrants into the country every month while insisting the border was secure. They flew migrants directly into American cities. They weakened vetting. They lost track of unaccompanied minors. They ignored overwhelmed communities while demanding taxpayers absorb the cost. And Americans did absorb it through crime, through fentanyl deaths, through overcrowded schools and hospitals, through strained housing and broken public trust. Then Alejandro Mayorkas stood in front of Congress and tried to tell you the system was under control. Now even that narrative is collapsing because one administration opened the gates while claiming helplessness. The other closed them while proving the power was there all along. The border crisis was never unavoidable. It was intentional. And now the receipts are impossible to ignore. I'm James T. Harris for the Black Information Network.
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3: Here's what's trending this hour. NBC's Meet the Press moderator Kristen Welker says President Trump has agreed to another interview after he abruptly walked out on her during an interview taped last week. Some Facebook users could be getting a second payment from a $725 million privacy settlement. And Congo continues to see its number of Ebola cases rise. The latest information from the country's National Health Ministry shows there are more than 450 confirmed cases in Congo alone and 19 in nearby Uganda. I'm Amber Payton, and that's what's trending.
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6: I'm Ree Harris, in for Morgan Wood. 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The Stella Awards is now in its 41st year. The Johnson C. Smith University Choir is nominated for a Stella Award in the category of HBCU Choir of the Year. 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

0: Wilson C. Smith University Choir has a lot of competition for the prestigious Stellar Award, including other nominees for HBCU's Choir of the Year. The competition includes the Texas College Choir, the Southern University Gospel Choir, and the Claflin University Concert Choir. 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
10: Lil Durk is facing a new federal racketeering charge as prosecutors expand their case ahead of his upcoming murder-for-hire trial, accusing the rapper of leading a criminal enterprise tied to his Only the Family label and directing violent acts, including murder and attempted murder allegations he denies. He's currently preparing for an August trial tied to the claim he put a bounty on rapper Quando Rondo in retaliation for the death of King Von. The case also centers on a 2022 Los Angeles shooting that left one man dead, with prosecutors now adding new allegations tied to a 2019 Atlanta shooting and a 2022 Chicago killing. Durk's legal team is calling the charges a weak attempt to strengthen the case. And in more entertainment news, Gabrielle Union may be heading back to television as the actress is set to executive produce a new HBO Max legal drama titled Debbie and is also in talks to star in the series, which would put her in front of and behind the camera. The show follows Debbie Powell, a once feared Atlanta attorney whose public downfall forces her to rebuild her life and career as a public defender. With the latest in entertainment at 17 and 47 minutes past each hour, I'm Bree Wood on the Black Information Network, your home for Black News First.
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19: Mr. Dillard, on your home for 24/7 News, the Black Information Network. Here are your top stories. The latest in the Carmelo Anthony trial. An Oregon police officer is forced to resign after released body camera video. And the Department of Justice announced they've indicted 14 people from Ohio allegedly involved in fraud schemes that totaled more than $50 million. WKYC reports Acting Attorney General Todd Blanche and FBI Director Kash Patel made the announcement while showing images of at least four Black suspects.
15: Today, we unsealed a 32-count indictment against two state employees and two other co-conspirators for allegedly billing $30 million to the government for therapeutic behavioral services that were never provided.
19: State employees are among more than a dozen defendants who are being indicted in what Blanche called some of the most significant fraud schemes in the country. This comes after the DOJ announced more than a dozen indictments in its fraud crackdown in Minnesota last month. And in North Carolina, sounds of chaos outside a Fairfield, California high school after gunfire rings out after a graduation ceremony. WCNC reports that officials say an 18-year-old was killed and three others were injured, including an 11-year-old. Reports are a growing memorial now sits in the parking lot of the high school, and the unidentified person killed was still wearing graduation robes when they were shot. Why reverse the decision? That's the question a black advocate close to the Elijah McClain family has after an appeals court ordered new trials for paramedics Jeremy Cooper and Peter Chikuniak. Both were convicted of criminally negligent homicide back in 2023. NBC News reports advocate Midian Schaffner said, quote, "Justice looks hopeless right now.
16: We hurt together when we heard and watched the scene of that horrific night play out. I don't know why we are asking this family to relive that pain. Why?"
19: Elijah McClain, who is black, was walking home in Aurora in 2019 when he was confronted by police who forcibly restrained him after receiving a suspicious person call. The paramedics injected McClain with the sedative ketamine, and he went into cardiac arrest. McClain died 3 days later. And in Kansas City, Kansas, someone called the cops on two black boys operating a lemonade stand. When police showed up, reports are they didn't shut them down, but instead they called first responders, firefighters, and their police friends to come down and buy some of the kids' stash, including the Kool-Aid and snacks. KCTV reports that within 30 minutes, Perez and Chakai made about $380. Perez says he was trying to raise money for the homeless and wanted also enough to buy an e-bike. Chakai just wanted to help relatives buy some diapers. And finally, HBCU Spelman College has a new leader. Officials announced Dr. Ayanna Howard, a nationally recognized roboticist and former NASA engineer, is now their 12th new president. The educational leader is a recognized leading voice in innovation in technology. I'm Esther Dillard on your home for Black News First, the Black Information Network.
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20: A legal battle has erupted in metro Atlanta, Georgia, over a state voting law that critics argue removes crucial political information from local ballots.
2: Happens here.
21: The Justice Department is investigating Arizona State University's DEI practices. The DOJ will review whether the university's policies led to illegal discrimination.
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23: If flying already feels more expensive this summer, you're not imagining it. A new airline ranking just named Delta the best airline in America again, followed by United and Southwest. But behind those rankings is a bigger money story hitting travelers right now, rising costs. Experts say airlines are putting more focus on price this year because jet fuel costs are climbing during the Iran conflict. And that means higher ticket prices, more baggage fees, and more pressure on families already trying to afford summer travel. For a lot of black families, especially vacation and family reunions, those are already expensive enough. Now people are having to budget even harder just to visit loved ones, take kids on trips, or just get home for the holidays. And while airlines are making billions, consumers are asking a question. If we're paying more, are we actually getting better service for our money? With Money News at 24 and 54 minutes past each hour, I'm Mimi Brown on your home for Black News First, the Black Information Network.
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0: A new LAPD internal affairs report says the police department may have had its own gang built within the department. It's something that black residents have been screaming about for decades. The report says a specialized unit within the San Fernando Valley had a rampant culture of misconduct and posing for pictures after seizing guns. The question is, what's the LAPD really going to do about it?
19: A Colorado court is giving two paramedics convicted of negligent homicide in the death of Elijah McClain a new trial. It all started when McClain was walking home in Aurora, Colorado in 2019. The black man was confronted by police, forcibly restrained, and injected with the sedative ketamine by Jeremy Cooper and Peter Chikuniak. McClain died days later. And with no proof, President Trump is accusing Democrats of trying to steal the primary elections in California. One of the races he's targeting involves Los Angeles Mayor Karen Bass, who's waiting to see who her opponent will be. California Republican strategist Rob Stutzman says a Bass-Pratt race isn't a for sure thing at the moment.
3: I think that is in play significantly, that Rahman could overtake Pratt.
0: Well, Black Dallas Mayor Eric Johnson says the annual Mayor's Back to School Fair will happen August 7th. The free event helps Dallas families with school supplies, dental checkups, and even haircuts for the kids. Black rapper Fetty Wap, he sent flowers to a Florida principal who could get fired over putting his non-offensive lyrics from the song Trap Queen into the school's yearbook. That lyric, everybody hating, we just call them fans. Though. So Principal Katie O'Connell of Trout Creek Academy is on leave, but O'Connell telling outlets she didn't put it in the yearbook and didn't approve it.
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7: BIN News this hour. I'm Doug Davis. Coming up, two calls between Washington and Israel appear to have eased tension, at least for the time being. Plus,
8: America is far too expensive, and Donald Trump hasn't made the situation better. He's made the situation worse.
7: Hakeem Jeffries slam dunks on President Trump's costly war on Iran, and Idris Elba speaks on James Bond rumors. But first, here's BIN News Now.
9: President Trump abruptly ended a taped Meet the Press interview on NBC after being challenged on election fraud claims and his DOJ weaponization fund.
10: The one-sided crooked networks. Right, let's call it quits because I've had enough.
9: Moderator Kristen Welker pressed him for evidence after Trump claimed California officials were cheating in the primary. Trump then accused officials and Meet the Press of being crooked. President Trump is weighing in on the Los Angeles mayor's race after Republican reality TV star Spencer Pratt appears to have fallen short. With votes still being counted, Democrat Nithya Raman is expected to face Black incumbent Mayor Karen Bass in November. Trump claimed on social media that Pratt's loss was not possible and called the election rigged. And rapper Snoop Dogg helped open the new Long Beach Amphitheater in California over the weekend, headlining the first show at the 11,000-seat waterfront venue near the Queen Mary cruise ship. The temporary theater could lead to a permanent venue with rappers like Lil Wayne and Nas and the Roots also set to perform this summer. I'm Amber Payton with BIN News Now. Back to you, Doug.
7: All right. Thanks and happy Monday and a tense moment for global security. Two conversations between President Trump and Israeli Prime Minister Benjamin Netanyahu may have slowed down things a bit. The two leaders spoke within 24 hours as tensions between Iran and Israel escalated over the weekend. During the first call, Trump urged Israel to hold off on further strikes after Iran launched attacks, giving space for negotiations to continue. But the second call, there was a shift. Iran announced it would pause military action, and Israel followed suit. But this is only part of the picture. Former State Department spokesperson Matt Miller jumped on CNN and says the situation remains fragile and that there's no guarantee that the pause will hold.
11: Part of the thing he has done is made it clear to the Iranians that he is eager for a deal, that he wants a deal very badly. He wants to see this war end. He wants to see the Strait of Hormuz open. He wants to see gas prices come down. And the Iranians calculated that because of that eagerness on the president's part, they could take this step ultimately with no consequences.
7: Israel is still carrying out military operations in southern Lebanon, targeting Hezbollah, something Iran says could derail any deal. So while the moment may signal progress, the bigger outcome remains unclear. Meanwhile, at a press conference today, House Democratic Leader Hakeem Jeffries raised sharp concerns about both the rising financial costs of global tensions and what he calls misplaced priorities from the White House.
8: The Republican assault on the health care of the American people has caused health insurance costs to skyrocket. And at the same period of time, Donald Trump's reckless and costly war of choice in Iran has resulted in gas prices through the roof.
7: Jeffries pointed to the recent exchange of strikes between Israel and Iran and argues that the administration lacks a clear strategy. Jeffries also blasted Trump's decision to attend Game 3 of the NBA Finals in New York tonight.
8: It's not clear to me that Donald Trump is a big Knicks fan. I mean, does this guy even know the difference between Karl Rove and Karl Anthony Towns? I don't think so.
7: Jeffries, a New York native, was sporting a Knicks ball cap during the meeting and says security measures tied to Trump's attendance led to canceled public watch events, leading everyday Knicks fans unable to participate. And finally, Idris Elba shuts down James Bond rumors and raises a bigger question about race and representation in Hollywood. Idris spoke on rumors that he may portray Bond and says it's an idea he never even really thought about seriously, saying that movie audiences may not embrace a black man in that role. Idris said he's honored that people considered him as the next James Bond, but that it probably won't happen. So, ladies, it looks like it's a wrap. Elba is stepping away from any possible consideration. Casting for the next Bond film is currently in progress. Stay connected and subscribe and follow BIN News this hour wherever you get your podcasts. I'm Doug Davis for the Black Information Network. Have a great Monday. Stay safe out there. And if you see something, say something. Go Knicks.
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17: King would purchase his freedom in 1846. Sadly, King would become a slave owner himself, but later attempted to establish a colony of freedmen in Georgia. As part of Reconstruction, King's projects, some of which still stand today, include bridges, factories, and the Lee County, Alabama courthouse, making Horace King one of our greatest black builders. I'm Wesson Tishome for the Black Information Network.
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7: I'm Kevin Brown on your home for Black News First, the Black Information Network. At least 12 people were wounded in a mass shooting at a street festival in Ohio. Toledo Deputy Police Chief Joe Hefferman says several hundred people were at the festival when the gunfire erupted.
20: The officers were quick to respond. They were right there when the shots were coming out. Appears as though there was at least two shooters. I think they were probably shooting at each other.
7: Authorities say a dozen people were injured, ranging in ages from 14 to 61, including two who were in critical condition. Police are looking for the possible suspects as investigators question witnesses. Organizers canceled Sunday's scheduled events at the Old West End Festival due to the shooting. Deputy Chief Hefferman says investigators are still working to try to identify the shooters.
20: No suspects in custody right now. We're still very early in the investigative process.
7: Pastors, community leaders, and residents are kicking off a citywide initiative called No Crime Weekend in Chicago, Illinois. Correspondent Perry Williams has more.
21: The Anti-Violence Project was launched yesterday at New Beginnings Full Gospel Church on Chicago's far south side. Organizers denounce recent shootings and teen takeovers while urging parents to get more involved in their children's lives.
28: It's not the responsibility of the police or anybody else. You need to explain to them the dangers of hanging out with crowds and late night, you know, and early morning hours.
21: No Crime Weekend is set to run from July 31st to August 2nd.
7: The Menominee Falls Police Department in Wisconsin is defending officers' actions during the arrest of a 13-year-old boy. This comes as the juvenile's attorney threatens legal action over the alleged excessive force. Recently released body camera footage shows three officers attempting to take the boy into custody at his home last month. The attorney alleges officers choked the boy and pressed his head into the ground. Police contend the officers remained calm, repeatedly requested cooperation, and used only the necessary force. The attorney is seeking access to unredacted body camera audio before deciding whether to file the lawsuit. A dozen Houston, Texas ISD campuses are permanently closed as of Thursday. The HISD Board of Managers approved the closures earlier this year on the basis of declining enrollment, aging facilities, and staffing problems. Nine elementary schools and three middle schools are affected. Their former students will attend different schools in the fall. District officials say they haven't decided what will become the properties. Briscoe Elementary School is nearly 100 years old and is noted for its historic architecture. The 33rd Memphis Juneteenth Festival in Tennessee is taking place in Medical District Park, featuring family-friendly events, food vendors, and live entertainment. The festival, hosted by Dr. Tesla Franklin, includes activities and is free to attend. Local businesses like Smooth Like Jazz are selling their products at the event. International recording artist Sheik Rogers will headline the festival. The festival celebrates the Juneteenth holiday, which celebrates the day the last slaves in Texas learned about the Emancipation Proclamation in 1865. I'm Kevin Brown on your home for Black News First, the Black Information Network.
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23: A months-long law enforcement operation targeting online child exploitation resulted in the arrest of 276 suspects.
1: Black News 24/7.
9: Louisiana's new congressional map is now law. The GOP-led Senate gave final approval Friday. The new map eliminates one of the state's black majority congressional districts.
18: The Black Information Network.
24: When it comes to our mental health services, it's not just the young people who need their support. It's the adults that are serving and the guardians of these young people that are in need of support.
1: Black News first.
25: The opinions, beliefs, and viewpoints expressed in this commentary are those of the author and do not necessarily represent those of BIN and its founding partners and employees.
26: The Congressional Black Caucus stopped being about Black America a long time ago. I'm James T. Harris, and I have something to say. The Congressional Black Caucus loves to present itself as the official voice of Black America, but apparently only certain Black voices are allowed to speak. Because if you're a Black conservative, if you believe in school choice, if you believe in free markets, strong families, faith, personal responsibility, or independent thinking, suddenly you're not welcome at the table. Just ask Burgess Owens, Byron Donalds, Wesley Hunt, or John James, Black men elected by Americans, sent to Congress by voters, yet shut out by a caucus that claims to exist for Black representation. Why? Because the CBC isn't really a Black caucus anymore. It's a Democrat enforcement arm wearing Black skin as a uniform. Think about this. Some of those same members refuse to support honoring Frederick Douglass by renaming the Capitol Press Gallery after him. Why? Maybe because Douglass was a Republican. That's a dirty little secret they never want discussed out loud. The modern Democrat machine cannot survive if Black Americans start connecting our history of faith, entrepreneurship, self-reliance, and family structure to conservative principles. That's why they oppose school choice while Black kids get trapped in failing schools. That's why they promote grievance instead of growth. That's why they panic when Black Americans think independently. And now they're even encouraging young Black athletes to boycott Southern universities, willing to gamble with the futures of young men just to score political points. That's not leadership. That's exploitation. The Congressional Black Caucus doesn't fear racism nearly as much as it fears independent Black thought. Because once Black Americans stop voting emotionally and start voting based on outcomes, the political plantation starts losing workers. I'm James T. Harris for the Black Information Network.
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18: Stories from the tide to the town.
9: Trending this hour, Iran and Israel have stopped firing at each other after President Trump intervened in an effort to hold together the fragile U.S.-Iran ceasefire. The White House is amping up its denaturalization campaign of American citizens with the launch of the largest effort on record. The Justice Department is seeking to revoke the citizenship of 17 U.S. citizens accused of immigration fraud. And there will be heightened security around Madison Square Garden tonight as President Trump is set to attend Game 3 of the NBA Finals. I'm Amber Payton, and that's what's trending.
18: Sports on the Black Information Network.
4: That is creative on the angle. And another chance at a three-point play.
8: The New York Knickerbockers and San Antonio Spurs are locked in a heated battle in the NBA Finals. The Knicks lead the best of seven series 2-0 and hope to end a more than 50-year title drought.
10: What a ball game.
8: Knicks head coach Mike Brown.
10: They made a run. We made a run. They made a run. We made a run. So there was a lot of back and forth throughout the course of the game.
8: Spurs center Victor Wembanyama.
11: I need to have more poise, more control over the game.
8: Former three-time NBA champion and beloved broadcaster Stacey King has passed. King was the Bulls' first-round pick in 1989 and played five seasons with Chicago. After his basketball career, King went into broadcasting as an analyst for the Bulls. Take a listen.
13: Woo! Into the stands!
14: Oh, my goodness.
13: 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The Bulls can pull this out.
8: The Chicago Bulls plan to honor King throughout next season. King died following a serious fall at his home over the weekend. Stacey King was 59. Get your sports at 14 and 44 past each and every hour. I'm Ray Harris on the Black Information Network.
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15: 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But you also scored cherry red sunglasses, a super cute straw bucket bag, adorable espadrilles, and a bold maxi dress that you can wear pretty

0: 15 negligent homicide in the death of Elijah McClain are getting a new trial. The Colorado Court of Appeals reversed their convictions. McClain, who is black, was walking home in Aurora in 2019 when he was confronted by police. In response to a suspicion person call, he was forcibly restrained. Paramedics Jeremy Cooper and Peter Kachuniak injected McClain with the sedative ketamine, and he went into cardiac arrest. McClain died 3 days later. They were convicted of criminally negligent homicide in 2023, but the Court of Appeals says the jury needed additional information. Now to another court case, this one out of Philadelphia, Pennsylvania. That's where a former bouncer has been convicted of manslaughter and not the more serious charge of third-degree murder.
1: A jury found Kenneth Fry, who was black, guilty of involuntary manslaughter in connection to the death of Eric Pope. Prosecutors said Fry, who worked as a bouncer at a lounge, was contracted through a private security company. Fry approached Pope and punched him in the face, knocking him unconscious. According to NBC 10, Pope was taken to the hospital for treatment and died from blunt force impact injuries to the head. The third-degree murder charge was reinstated in August of 2024. Fry's sentencing date has been set for late next month. I'm Mike Stevens on the Black Information Network.
2: News now on the NBA's investigation into the Los Angeles Clippers and star forward Kawhi Leonard. That investigation is said to be wrapping up. Recently, NBA Commissioner Adam Silver announced the independent investigation would be completed soon. A report claims Clippers owner Steve Ballmer tried to evade the NBA salary cap by having Leonard, who is black, sign an allegedly fraudulent $28 million endorsement deal with Aspiration Partners Incorporated. And finally, Juneteenth celebrations at Chavis Park will get underway on June 19th. Communities in eastern North Carolina are gearing up to celebrate Juneteenth with festivals and family activities honoring African American freedom and culture. The city of Washington will host the Juneteenth Freedom Festival at BB Memorial Park June 19th. I'm Mike Moore, along with Nicole Deal, on your home for 24/7 News, the Black Information Network.
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0: 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Another major threat is the imposter scam. Criminals pose as trusted institutions, including banks or investment firms. They pressure you to read back a one-time passcode. That code often comes from a fraudulent password reset attempt initiated by the scammer. And once you give it to them, they can lock you out of your own account. Real security alerts never tell you to call a phone.

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0: Two black men are being hunted by the FBI after escaping from a North Carolina jail. Authorities say 33-year-old Michael Miles and 21-year-old LaShawn Knoll are armed and dangerous. They went missing from the Vance County Jail around 2 p.m. on June 3rd.
4: Wake units, be advised of a jailbreak from an inmate from Vance County. It's going to be two black males heading towards the apartment on Young Street.
0: According to NBC News, the escape is raising questions about security issues at the jail, including reports of malfunctioning cell doors and inadequate supervision.
3: In predominantly Black Detroit, Michigan, some residents say trash has been sitting at the curb for nearly a week. Priority Waste is apologizing for the trashy situation and vowing to get things back on track. But in the meantime, Black residents like Dakovan Lynch says it stinks.
5: Like right now, the weather is heating up, so we can smell the trash from everybody. You know, like it smells horrible.
3: Priority Waste has been dealing with staffing issues and not enough trucks, but now the company says they are purchasing 198 rental trucks and training 28 new employees. President Donald Trump says California is taking too long to count ballots from the state's recent primary election.
6: I mean, they spend all that money on the machines, the big voting machines. They think it's going to be 7 or 8 days before we know who won the election.
3: In a post on Truth Social, Trump claims the Democrats are trying to steal the election and attacked what he calls very late and massive numbers of mail-in ballots.
0: And finally, Boston police are searching for a white man caught on video, allegedly trying to start a fire at the Museum of African American History, which is the oldest surviving black church building in the country. Investigators say the man took a box of Juneteenth materials off the porch and tried to set them on fire in an alley. Black Museum CEO Dr. Noel Trent called the act disturbing and deliberate, noting that the 200-year-old structure is vulnerable. I'm Nicole Deal, along with Mike Moore, on your home for Black News First, the Black Information Network. Your Washington Roundup is next.
3: President Trump is pushing for incoming acting director of National Intelligence Bill Pulte to start the process of cutting employees from the office. According to reports from the Wall Street Journal, Trump said the firings would be part of a shakeup to the U.S. intelligence community. Pulte was tapped to replace outgoing DNI Tulsi Gabbard, and he'll be responsible for overseeing 18 U.S. intelligence agencies, including the CIA and the National Security Agency. The Justice Department's Judgment Fund may provide an alternative route for January 6th rioters to be paid. It comes while the proposed anti-weaponization fund is stalled. The judgment fund is money allotted by the DOJ to settle legal claims made against the government. Under existing procedures, potential payout recipients would file formal claims or lawsuits against the government. However, critics have long cautioned that the judgment fund could be abused. And that's your Washington Roundup. I'm Mike Moore on your home for 24/7 News, the Black Information Network.
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10: I'm Amber Payton with BIN News Now. President Trump is defending his administration's so-called anti-weaponization fund, calling it a great idea on NBC's Meet the Press.
11: People have been badly hurt. They've committed suicide. They've lost their jobs. They've lost their families.
10: His comments come after Acting Attorney General Todd Blanche said the administration is not moving forward with the fund, which is also paused by a court ruling. The Navy has christened the USNS Thurgood Marshall in San Diego, honoring the first Black Supreme Court justice and civil rights pioneer. Three of Marshall's family members broke a champagne bottle across the hull Saturday. And Serena Williams is making a surprise return to professional tennis after a four-year retirement. The 44-year-old will play doubles at London's Queen Club with a Canadian rising star. When asked why she's coming back now, the 23-time Grand Slam champion said, quote, why not, end quote. Get BIN News Now on demand 24/7 on the iHeartRadio app.
12: I'm Vanessa Tyler on the Black Information Network, your home for Black News First. A dream trip turns into a nightmare on a Carnival cruise, and the Black woman who lost both of her legs is suing. Hannah Smith was celebrating life. She just walked to receive her diploma. Now she will never walk on her own two legs again.
13: On May 3rd of last year, I graduated summa cum laude at Miles College. 8 days later, on May 11th, I took a celebratory cruise with my best friend, which was supposed to be our vacation. But the very next day, May 12th, during our first stop in the Bahamas, I was involved in a terrible boat accident while I was on an excursion. While I was in the water, the catamaran's propellers were turned on, and they quickly sucked me underwater, kind of torpedoing me.
12: The propeller of the catamaran cut so deeply, both of her legs had to be amputated. She lost 60% of her blood, numerous operations. Her attorney says the operators of the excursion lured, coerced, and deceived the 23-year-old Black woman to drink dangerous amounts of alcohol combined with marijuana before she headed out for the excursion on the catamaran from the cruise ship. There is a GoFundMe to help with her recovery. A Black man found hiding in a United Airlines plane bathroom has been charged with a felony. Police say Abdulrahman Oriomi did not have a boarding pass, and the plane had to immediately return to the gate in Houston, Texas, at the George Bush Intercontinental Airport. What officials are trying to figure out is how he got through the levels of security with what turned out to be a fake boarding pass. A Black woman says she was doing her daily hustle as a delivery worker in Metro Atlanta when out of nowhere, a white woman approaches her car with the typical, you don't belong here.
14: If you don't stay here, don't you worry about it.
15: You don't belong here.
14: You don't belong here.
15: You don't belong here.
14: You better get from behind my vehicle before I be done tick your ass on down the road with me.
12: The Instagrammer listed as Chiquita Wilder says she was there in the driveway of the home where she just delivered a package. Atlanta Black Star reports she was not there more than 5 seconds when the woman who did not live in the house approached, telling her she didn't belong. And a white firefighter lost his job immediately when he relayed a racial slur over the countywide radio. As soon as he returned to the Horsham Firehouse in Horsham Township, Pennsylvania, Fire Chief Lee Greenberg says volunteer firefighter was fired. No excuses.
16: We're extremely sorry that this happened. And, you know, we just want to make it right. And, you know, this was just a terrible lapse in judgment.
12: The fire chief adds there is a zero tolerance for racist language, like the N-word that was used.
16: He was terminated as soon as he was turned back to the firehouse. And now we're all here trying to make it right for the public.
12: I'm Vanessa Tyler on the Black Information Network, your home for Black News First.
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18: I'm Amber Payton on your home for 24/7 News, Norfolk's BIN 92.1, the Black Information Network. We're now hearing from Black State Senator Angelia Williams-Graves after Governor Abigail Spanberger signed a bill making it a crime to knowingly bring weapons into hospitals or emergency departments. The law takes effect July 1st and applies to firearms, large knives, explosives, tasers, pepper spray, brass knuckles, and box cutters. Violations could mean up to 1 year in jail or a $2,500 fine.
19: All kinds of things that don't belong in a place of respite and healing and life-saving work.
18: Graves, who co-patroned the bill with Delegate Phil Hernandez, tells Wavy News 10 hospital weapon bans already existed but lacked enforcement. She says the law sends a message of support to healthcare workers and a warning to would-be offenders. Take it somewhere else, or better yet, just go home. A loaded gun was found in an 11-year-old student's backpack at Camelot Elementary School in Chesapeake. Principal Yolanda Vaughn, who is Black, told families administrators discovered the weapon Thursday during an unrelated disciplinary investigation and no threat was made towards students or staff. The Chesapeake Sheriff's Office is now investigating, and the student faces charges for having a gun on school property and possessing a gun under the age of 18. A judge will decide at sentencing whether Black Navy Seaman Jeremiah Copeland's pretrial confinement has been unlawful. Copeland is accused in the 2025 murder of 21-year-old Angelina Resendez, whose body was found nearly 2 weeks after she was reported missing near Naval Station Norfolk. His defense says he's been held in maximum confinement for nearly a year, often isolated for about 22 hours a day, and wants extra credit toward any future sentence. Prosecutors say the conditions were justified. Copeland is expected to plead guilty Monday, though no deal has been finalized. The 2026 Hampton University Ministers Conference will bring thousands of Black clergy, theologians, and lay leaders to Hampton from June 7th through the 11th. This year's conference will focus on the future of the Black church, including preaching, social justice, artificial intelligence, women in ministry, and the next generation of church leadership. Organizers say the gathering remains rooted in the tradition of African-American preaching while also addressing changing church participation and new technology. Featured voices include Reverend Al Sharpton, Reverend Tellis Chapman, Reverend Carrie Day, and Reverend Joanne Browning. More than 4,000 attendees are expected. And ahead of the 56th annual Hampton Jazz and Music Festival, Cisco of Drew Hill is talking about the group's upcoming performance and what fans can expect. Drew Hill hits the Hampton Coliseum on June 26th for the festival's No Skips Friday. Cisco tells Wavy News 10 performing in Hampton feels like visiting distant cousins, calling the crowd electric and comparing it to a family cookout.
20: 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It depends. 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
18: 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I'm Amber Payton on your home for Black News First, Norfolk's BIN 92.1, the Black Information Network.
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17: Can superstars even exist the way they used to?
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28: Cell phones have been an integral part of connecting our modern world. But did you know a Black nuclear engineer pioneered the technology for them? Henry Thomas Sampson was born in 1934 in Jackson, Mississippi. He earned his bachelor's degree in chemical engineering from Purdue University in 1956, followed by his master's degree from UCLA in 1961 and his PhD shortly after. In 1971, Henry Sampson created the Gamma Electric Cell. It's a device which produced long-lasting power to satellites. Sampson's innovation caught the attention of the Motorola Company, which then placed his patented technology into their telephones. This eventually led to the very first telephone calls being made using cell phones. Henry Sampson passed on June 4th, 2015. His genius and Black excellence helped create the globally connected world we share today. This is Tammy Eswick for the Black Information Network.
29: 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I'm Mike Strautmanis, and my history lives here.
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18: trending this hour. NBC's Meet the Press moderator Kristen Welker says President Trump has agreed to another interview after he abruptly walked out on her during an interview taped last week. Some Facebook users could be getting a second payment from a $725 million privacy settlement. And Congo continues to see its number of Ebola cases rise. The latest information from the country's National Health Ministry shows there are more than 450 confirmed cases in Congo alone and 19 in nearby Uganda. I'm Amber Payton, and that's what's trending.
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0: I'm Ree Harris, in for Morgan Wood. The first Gospel Music Award show in the country is honoring gospel artists, writers, and producers. The Stella Awards is now in its 41st year. The Johnson C. Smith University Choir is nominated for a Stella Award in the category of HBCU Choir of the Year. Take a listen.

0: Jackson C. Smith University Choir has a lot of competition for the prestigious Stellar Award, including other nominees for HBCU's Choir of the Year. The competition includes the Texas College Choir, the Southern University Gospel Choir, and the Claflin University Concert Choir. 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
10: Lil Durk is facing a new federal racketeering charge as prosecutors expand their case ahead of his upcoming murder-for-hire trial, accusing the rapper of leading a criminal enterprise tied to his Only the Family label and directing violent acts, including murder and attempted murder allegations he denies. He's currently preparing for an August trial tied to the claim he put a bounty on rapper Quando Rondo in retaliation for the death of King Von. The case also centers on a 2022 Los Angeles shooting that left one man dead, with prosecutors now adding new allegations tied to a 2019 Atlanta shooting and a 2022 Chicago killing. Durk's legal team is calling the charges a weak attempt to strengthen the case. And in more entertainment news, Gabrielle Union may be heading back to television as the actress is set to executive produce a new HBO Max legal drama titled Debbie, and is also in talks to star in the series, which will put her in front of and behind the camera. The show follows Debbie Powell, a once feared Atlanta attorney whose public downfall forces her to rebuild her life and career as a public defender. With the latest in entertainment at 17 and 47 minutes past each hour, I'm Bree Wood on the Black Information Network, your home for Black News First.
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15: We begin in Warren, Michigan, just outside of Detroit. Residents there say they've had their trash sitting at the curb for several days. And Ayanna Nichols says her trash hasn't been picked up all week.
16: It looks terrible. It's an eyesore, to be perfectly honest.
15: Priority Waste says they're purchasing 198 trucks, adding 91 automated side load trucks, improving call centers, and training 28 more drivers and crews. They say they expect to be completely caught up soon.
14: This next story is out of Cecil County, Maryland. A trial is underway there for a Black mother accused of killing her 3-year-old child. Darian Randall is accused of assault and child abuse.
13: Investigators testified in court. They found the body of 3-year-old Nola Dinkins in a suitcase. Randall's boyfriend, Cedric Britton, is also facing charges in connection with the child's death. According to charging documents, police responded to a false kidnapping report that the child had been taken at gunpoint. Detectives said Randall later told them she went too far in disciplining the child. She added she hit the 3-year-old 15 to 20 times with a belt. She also told detectives she called her boyfriend, Cedric Britton, after realizing the child was dead. She said he then proceeded putting the child in the suitcase. I'm Andrea Coleman on the Black Information Network.
14: In South Carolina, a Black high school senior who completed his studies and credits required for graduation has been denied the chance to walk at the graduation ceremony.
17: I'm an 18-year-old kid that just want to walk the stage like everybody else. I don't understand why I would be singled out from everybody else to walk the stage. Everybody has problems. Everybody does things. Everybody's not perfect, man.
14: Kalen Ferguson and his family were recently informed that he would not be walking at Succotease High School's graduation less than a week before the ceremony. Ferguson admits to being placed at Sora Academy in December due to a disciplinary action. This came after an email exchange between him and a teacher.
15: We've learned the latest death toll of a mass shooting in Birmingham, Alabama stands at 2. WBRC is reporting 5 others have been injured. The deceased are a man and a woman who were gunned down during a large gathering in the Sandusky neighborhood. Cops answered the call of several shots being fired when they arrived on scene. They found at least 7 people suffering from gunshot wounds. Investigators recovered more than 30 shell casings from the crime scene. No arrests have been announced. Birmingham is a predominantly Black populated city. And finally, meet Dr. Issa Oluwadari, a Black speaker, strategist, professor, and community advocate. She's completed the New Jersey Partners in Policymaking program, enhancing her community to disability advocacy and community transformation. Oluwadari says she draws from personal experiences advocating for family members with disabilities. For more international, national, state, and local news impacting the Black community, listen to the Black Information Network on the iHeartRadio app or log on to BINnews.com. I'm Mike Moore, along with Nicole Deal, on your home for 24/7 News, the Black Information Network.
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13: a group of white supremacists marched through Virginia Beach. 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
1: What happens next?
14: A teenage girl found hanging from a tree is sparking suspicion and anger in the Black community. Many are questioning the circumstances and the lack of investigation.
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14: Report from the New York Federal Reserve shows just how strained Americans are feeling financially. According to the latest survey of consumer expectations, 48% of Americans say they are worse off than they were a year ago. And looking ahead, confidence is not improving. Inflation, which is a key factor, is surging again as the war in Iran keeps pushing up oil and gas prices. Economists expect the next consumer price index to show inflation running at 4.2%, the fastest pace in 3 years. That is outpacing wages. Last month, earnings rose 3.4%, but inflation last month hit 3.8%. That means the average paycheck is not stretching as far as it used to. Meanwhile, 15% of Americans now fear they could lose their job within a year. At the same time, credit card delinquencies are higher than they have been in about 15 years. That means more households are struggling to keep up. Money news at 24 and 54 minutes past each hour. I'm Nicole Deal on your home for Black News First, the Black Information Network.
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15: And I'm Mike Moore on your home for 24/7 News, the Black Information Network.
14: A Black Texas teenager is on trial for murder after stabbing another teen at a high school track meet last year.
19: Justin Orton!
14: Carmelo Anthony is accused of stabbing Austin Metcalf in the chest with a pocket knife during an argument. Metcalf is white. Racial tensions surrounding the case are brutal, especially after no black jurors were selected.
19: We are tired. We're saying enough is enough. Not one black.
14: The defense says Anthony acted in self-defense. He could face life in prison if convicted.
15: A black 81-year-old homeowner in predominantly black New Orleans, Louisiana, who is also a cancer patient, is fighting for her life and fighting with the Sewage and Water Board. Edith Montgomery says a crew damaged her fence while repairing a leak, but now it's turned into a cover-up.
20: When they knocked it in, they didn't come and tell me immediately. They moved the machine away out of sight. I was really upset.
15: According to Fox 8 News, the board is denying responsibility. She says the process has been exhausting and unfair, especially given her health. In a 52-47 vote, Senate Republicans have passed a $70 billion bill to fund ICE through the remainder of President Trump's term. The new bill includes about $38 billion for ICE, about $22 billion for the Border Patrol, and $5 billion for the Department of Homeland Security. The Senate voted through the night on multiple amendments to the bill and an 18-hour-long votorama.
14: And finally, meet the Jasper brothers. They are black identical twin physicians. Travis and Traven have come full circle, returning to Richmond, Virginia to lead the emergency department at Chippenham Hospital. It just happens to be the same community where they were born, raised, and once served as co-high school valedictorians. Now at 56, the brothers are stepping into their new roles as co-medical directors. Congratulations times two to the Jasper brothers. I'm Nicole Deal, along with Mike Moore, on your home for Black News First, the Black Information Network. Your Healthy Minute is next.
21: 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I'm Mike Island on the Black Information Network.
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24: BIN News this hour, I'm Andrea Coleman with a look at some of the day's top stories. Coming up, New York City leaders get ready for an historic visit from the president. Some naturalized citizens could soon lose that status as the Trump administration turns their attention to a different area of immigration. And there's a new second place winner in the race to be the next mayor of Los Angeles. We'll have the update. But first, here's BIN News Now.
25: President Trump says the U.S. could work with Iran to destroy its highly enriched uranium if a deal is reached.
0: If we make a deal, that now we're friendly, we'll all go together. It'll be our equipment. We'll take it out and destroy it, whether it's on site or whether we take it off site.
4: Speaking on NBC's Meet the Press, Trump said the two countries are very close to an agreement, but warned Iran could face more military action if talks fail. The Iowa Supreme Court says the University of Iowa cannot change how it distributes a privately funded scholarship intended for black students. The donor's will specified the money should go to black students majoring in the physical sciences. And Baltimore, Maryland's Safe Summer program is underway after Black Mayor Brandon Scott launched it at Druid Hill Park. The program includes community events and resources aimed at promoting peace and public safety. This year's theme is Breaking Chains, Chasing Change. Last year, Safe Streets held about 60 events, including block parties and school supply giveaways. I'm Amber Payton with BIN News Now. Back to you, Andrea.
24: Thank you, Amber. Evening traffic around Madison Square Garden in New York City is even more congested than usual today due to President Trump's planned attendance at Game 3 of the NBA Finals between the Knicks and the Spurs. Security around the arena has been ramped up tremendously. NYPD set up a security zone around MSG at 4 p.m. where no one would be allowed in unless they have a game ticket, a train ticket, or another authorized reason. Here's NYPD Commissioner Jessica Tisch.
5: We are asking you to avoid the area around Madison Square Garden tonight. And if you're coming to the area, do not drive. Use mass transit. Give yourself extra time.
24: Well, there will also be no Knicks watch parties allowed outside the garden tonight, but police say those parties will return for Game 4 on Wednesday. The president's visit is historic, as no sitting president has ever attended an NBA Finals game. Game 3 tonight starts at 8:30 p.m. Eastern. So far, the Knicks are leading the Spurs 2-0. The Trump administration is expanding its denaturalization campaign with the launch of the largest effort on record. The Justice Department is seeking to revoke the citizenship of 17 U.S. citizens accused of immigration fraud. Federal court complaints filed across the country in recent days show officials argued the individuals concealed their criminal activity when they applied for U.S. citizenship or were otherwise ineligible to be naturalized. Historical figures indicate that between 1990 and 2017, the Justice Department filed an average of just 11 legal complaints per year seeking to denaturalize American citizens, which makes this an unprecedented effort by the government to use its denaturalization powers. A major shift has taken place in the Los Angeles mayor's race. L.A. Mayor Karen Bass and fellow Democrat Nithya Raman are now on track to compete in a November runoff. Bass, who is black, has faced a tough challenge from Raman, a council member for L.A.'s District 4. Over the weekend, Raman moved from third to second place in the race. Politically, Raman's to the left of Bass, and she continues to be critical of the mayor's first term in office, especially on the issue of homelessness. While on the campaign trail recently, Bass addressed Raman's criticism.
6: And the bottom line is that homelessness has gone down 2 years in a row. It had not happened before. She's reduced homelessness in her district. She claims credit for it. That's the work of Inside Safe. That's what we did out of the mayor's office to help her, just like we help all the members of the city council. And what our city needs is to move forward to make a city that is affordable, a city that is safe, and a city where people can live their lives without the fear of crime.
24: With over 83% of the ballots now counted, it appears that the pair finished ahead of Republican reality TV star Spencer Pratt. 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
4: I'm Amber Payton on your home for 24/7 news, Norfolk's BIN 92.1, the Black Information Network. We're now hearing from Black State Senator Angelia Williams-Graves after Governor Abigail Spanberger signed a bill making it a crime to knowingly bring weapons into hospitals or emergency departments. The law takes effect July 1st and applies to firearms, large knives, explosives, tasers, pepper spray, brass knuckles, and box cutters. Violations could mean up to 1 year in jail or a $2,500 fine.
8: All kinds of things that don't belong in a place of respite and healing and life-saving work.
4: Graves, who co-patroned the bill with Delegate Phil Hernandez, tells Wavy News 10 hospital weapon bans already existed but lacked enforcement. She says the law sends a message of support to healthcare workers and a warning to would-be offenders. Take it somewhere else, or better yet, just go home. A loaded gun was found in an 11-year-old student's backpack at Camelot Elementary School in Chesapeake. Principal Yolanda Vaughn, who is Black, told families administrators discovered the weapon Thursday during an unrelated disciplinary investigation and no threat was made towards students or staff. The Chesapeake Sheriff's Office is now investigating, and the student faces charges for having a gun on school property and possessing a gun under the age of 18. A judge will decide at sentencing whether Black Navy Seaman Jeremiah Copeland's pretrial confinement has been unlawful. Copeland is accused in the 2025 murder of 21-year-old Angelina Resendez, whose body was found nearly 2 weeks after she was reported missing near Naval Station Norfolk. His defense says he's been held in maximum confinement for nearly a year, often isolated for about 22 hours a day, and wants extra credit toward any future sentence. Prosecutors say the conditions were justified. Copeland is expected to plead guilty Monday, though no deal has been finalized. The 2026 Hampton University Ministers Conference will bring thousands of Black clergy, theologians, and lay leaders to Hampton from June 7th through the 11th. This year's conference will focus on the future of the Black church, including preaching, social justice, artificial intelligence, women in ministry, and the next generation of church leadership. Organizers say the gathering remains rooted in the tradition of African-American preaching while also addressing changing church participation and new technology. Featured voices include Reverend Al Sharpton, Reverend Tellis Chapman, Reverend Carrie Day, and Reverend Joanne Browning. More than 4,000 attendees are expected. And ahead of the 56th annual Hampton Jazz and Music Festival, Cisco of Drew Hill is talking about the group's upcoming performance and what fans can expect. Drew Hill hits the Hampton Coliseum on June 26th for the festival's No Skips Friday. Cisco tells Wavy News 10 performing in Hampton feels like visiting distant cousins, calling the crowd electric and comparing it to a family cookout.
9: 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But it depends. It depends. Like Hampton, like I said, y'all like family. So, you know, I might have some Cisco surprises up my sleeve.
4: 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I'm Amber Payton on your home for Black News First, Norfolk's BIN 92.1, the Black Information Network.
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27: 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The DOJ will review whether the university's policies led to illegal discrimination.
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30: Cell phones have been an integral part of connecting our modern world. But did you know a Black nuclear engineer pioneered the technology for them? Henry Thomas Sampson was born in 1934 in Jackson, Mississippi. He earned his bachelor's degree in chemical engineering from Purdue University in 1956, followed by his master's degree from UCLA in 1961 and his PhD shortly after. In 1971, Henry Sampson created the Gamma Electric Cell. It's a device which produced long-lasting power to satellites. Sampson's innovation caught the attention of the Motorola Company, which then placed his patented technology into their telephones. This eventually led to the very first telephone calls being made using cell phones. Henry Sampson passed on June 4th, 2015. His genius and Black excellence helped create the globally connected world we share today. This is Tammy Eswick for the Black Information Network.
31: 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I'm Mike Strautmanis, and my history lives here.
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4: Here's what's trending this hour. Security is increasing inside and outside of Madison Square Garden tonight, with President Trump coming for Game 3 of the NBA Finals between the Knicks and Spurs. The manhunt for the gunman who shot 12 people at a festival in Ohio is in its third day. Toledo authorities say a dozen people ranging from ages 14 to 61 were injured in Saturday's shooting. And federal prosecutors are accusing California of blocking access to its voter rolls. I'm Amber Payton, and that's what's trending.
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32: That is creative on the angle, and another chance at a three-point play.
17: The New York-
0: York Knickerbockers and San Antonio Spurs are locked in a heated battle in the NBA Finals. The Knicks lead the best of seven series 2-0 and hope to end a more than 50-year title drought.
1: What a ball game.
0: Knicks head coach Mike Brown.
1: They made a run, we made a run, they made a run, we made a run. So there was a lot of back and forth throughout the course of the game.
0: Spurs center Victor Wembanyama.
5: I need to have more poise, more control over the game.
0: Former three-time NBA champion and beloved broadcaster Stacey King has passed. King was the Bulls' first-round pick in 1989 and played five seasons with Chicago. After his basketball career, King went into broadcasting as an analyst for the Bulls. Take a listen.
6: Woo! 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
0: The Chicago Bulls plan to honor King throughout next season. King died following a serious fall at his home over the weekend. Stacey King was 59. 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I'm Ray Harris on the Black Information Network.
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15: Well, the Power Universe is expanding once again. Starz has officially greenlit Power Legacy, a new 8-episode series reuniting fan favorite characters Tariq St. Patrick and Tommy Egan, played by Michael Rainey Jr. and Joseph Sikora. The show follows Tommy's return to New York, where he teams up with Tariq to take control of the city's criminal underworld, bringing together two of the franchise's biggest storylines for the first time. Power Legacy marks the latest chapter in the hit franchise produced by Curtis 50 Cent Jackson. And Lauryn Hill is getting her flowers. The music icon will receive the inaugural Living Legend Icon Award at the 2026 BET Awards, honoring her lasting impact on music and culture. The new award recognizes artists who have mastered their craft and remain deeply connected to the culture. In honor, BET says Hill represents perfectly. The 5-time Grammy winner has helped shape generations of artists across hip-hop, R&B, and soul. The BET Awards will air live June 28th in Los Angeles. With the latest in entertainment at 17 and 47 minutes past each hour, I'm Bree Wood on the Black Information Network, your home for Black news first. On
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0: $1 billion in taxpayer funds on continuing to provide support for an ICE agency that the American people know is out of control.
1: In Florida, Orange County's mayor, Jerry Demings, has suspended his campaign for governor this week. NBC Miami reports Demings announced he recently received a diagnosis of treatable prostate cancer. The 66-year-old black candidate has been Orange County's mayor since 2018. He's also married to fellow black Democrat Val Demings. More federal firings may be on the way in the intelligence community. Reports are President Trump is encouraging incoming acting director of national intelligence, Bill Pulte, to cut employees, according to the Wall Street Journal. Pulte was tapped to replace outgoing DNI Tulsi Gabbard, and he'll be responsible for overseeing 18 U.S. intelligence agencies, including the CIA and the National Security Agency. And finally, Atlanta just scored, and it didn't have to throw a pass. The All-State HBCU Legacy Bowl is moving from New Orleans to the ATL, and the sixth annual All-Star Game will kick off at Center Park Stadium on February 27th, 2027. Officials say the move means more opportunities for HBCU players, coaches, and students looking to get on the NFL's radar. For more news impacting the black community, listen to the Black Information Network on the iHeartRadio app or log on to BINnews.com. 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
8: If flying already feels more expensive this summer, you're not imagining it. A new airline ranking just named Delta the best airline in America again, followed by United and Southwest. But behind those rankings is a bigger money story hitting travelers right now, rising costs. Experts say airlines are putting more focus on price this year because jet fuel costs are climbing during the Iran conflict. And that means higher ticket prices, more baggage fees, and more pressure on families already trying to afford summer travel. For a lot of black families, especially vacation and family reunions, those are already expensive enough. Now people are having to budget even harder just to visit loved ones, take kids on trips, or just get home for the holidays. And while airlines are making billions, consumers are asking a question. If we're paying more, are we actually getting better service for our money? 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
1: We began in Dallas, Texas.

0: where prosecutors have now rested their case against 17-year-old Carmelo Anthony, the Black Frisco teen who admits to stabbing Austin Metcalf during a confrontation at a 2025 track meet. The prosecutors calling 21 witnesses, arguing the stabbing was a senseless killing.
1: From the defense, as they call their witnesses, it's been interesting because there are some things that they've been able to pull out of their witnesses as well. And so I think there are a lot of times where, just like everything, you wait, hear the whole story, wait till the whole case is presented before making judgments.
0: That is Black criminal defense attorney and former prosecutor Kevin Harris sharing his thoughts with NBC 5 News. If convicted of murder, Anthony could face up to 99 years in prison.
2: A high-profile murder case in Covington, Louisiana is over after a Black man was sentenced for the killings of Father Otis Young and church aide Ruth Pratz. Antonio Tyson pleaded guilty to kidnapping, murdering, and brutally disposing of the two St. Peter Catholic Church staff members back in 2022. Young was found burned and dismembered behind a business, and Pratz later died from severe injuries. A judge sentenced Tyson to two life sentences for murder and a 40-year sentence for obstruction. A scholarship intended for Black students in Iowa will continue to go to Black students. It comes after a ruling by the Iowa Supreme Court that the University of Iowa cannot change the way it distributes a scholarship intended for Black students. The donor in question specified in his will that the scholarship should go to Black students majoring in the physical sciences. In addition, the scholarship is being distributed from private funds, not government funds.
0: And finally, in New York City, police have a homeless man in custody in connection to a stabbing spree at Penn Station.
3: I've seen him once, but I didn't think he was capable of doing anything. I just saw the cops, they were just running into that area. They pinned him down.
0: Police say six people were stabbed Sunday night, with some of the victims suffering serious injuries. All are expected to survive. The circumstances leading up to the stabbing are unclear. I'm Nicole Deal, along with Mike Moore, on your home for Black News First, the Black Information Network. Your Washington Roundup is next.
2: The Trump administration is expanding its denaturalization campaign with the launch of the largest effort on record. The Justice Department is seeking to revoke the citizenship of 17 U.S. citizens accused of immigration fraud. Federal court complaints filed across the country in recent days show officials argued the individuals concealed their criminal activity when they applied for U.S. citizenship or were otherwise ineligible to be naturalized. And now this. Senator Mark Warner is taking aim at President Trump's decision to tap Bill Pulte as the acting director of national intelligence, appearing on Fox News Sunday. The Virginia Democrat described Pulte as grossly unqualified. Warner also warned turning the keys over to someone who's shown he's willing to take information and misuse it. His comments come after Trump told reporters Pulte would be temporary until he finds a permanent director. And that's your Washington Roundup. I'm Mike Moore on your home for 24/7 News, the Black Information Network.
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7: I'm Amber Payton with BIN News Now. Black House Minority Leader Hakeem Jeffries says he will not support reauthorizing Section 702 of the Foreign Intelligence Surveillance Act, while Bill Pulte remains acting director of National Intelligence. Jeffries says removing Pulte is only a starting point for negotiations, which he says were already in a sensitive place. Maryland's Black Attorney General Anthony Brown has joined 13 other attorneys general in urging the Environmental Protection Agency to keep studying and monitoring microplastics in drinking water. The coalition says growing research shows microplastics may harm human health, and exposure can happen through drinking water. And two former Memphis High School basketball stars are among four former HBCU Alabama State players permanently banned by the NCAA. Investigators say Amar Knox and Tony T.J. Madlock helped throw a December 2024 game against Southern Mississippi in exchange for money from a bettor. Get BIN News Now on demand 24/7 on the iHeartRadio app.
8: I'm Vanessa Tyler on the Black Information Network, your home for Black News First. A dream trip turns into a nightmare on a Carnival cruise, and the Black woman who lost both of her legs is suing. Hannah Smith was celebrating life. She just walked to receive her diploma. Now she will never walk on her own two legs again.
9: On May 3rd of last year, I graduated summa cum laude in Miles College. 8 days later, on May 11th, I took a celebratory cruise with my best friend, which was supposed to be our vacation. But the very next day, May 12th, during our first stop in the Bahamas, I was involved in a terrible boat accident while I was on an excursion. While I was in the water, the catamaran's propellers were turned on, and they quickly sucked me underwater, kind of torpedoing me.
8: The propeller of the catamaran cut so deeply, both of her legs had to be amputated. She lost 60% of her blood, numerous operations. Her attorney says the operators of the excursion lured, coerced, and deceived the 23-year-old Black woman to drink dangerous amounts of alcohol combined with marijuana before she headed out for the excursion on the catamaran from the cruise ship. There is a GoFundMe to help with her recovery. A Black man found hiding in a United Airlines plane bathroom has been charged with a felony. Police say Abdulrahman Oriomi did not have a boarding pass, and the plane had to immediately return to the gate in Houston, Texas, at the George Bush Intercontinental Airport. What officials are trying to figure out is how he got through the levels of security with what turned out to be a fake boarding pass. A Black woman says she was doing her daily hustle as a delivery worker in Metro Atlanta when out of nowhere, a white woman approaches her car with the typical, "You don't belong here.
10: If you don't stay here, don't you worry about it.
11: You don't belong here.
10: You don't belong here.
11: You don't belong here.
10: You better get from behind my vehicle before I be done took your ass on down the road with me."
8: The Instagrammer listed as Chiquita Wilder says she was there in the driveway of the home where she just delivered a package. Atlanta Black Star reports she was not there more than 5 seconds when the woman who did not live in the house approached, telling her she didn't belong. And a white firefighter lost his job immediately when he relayed a racial slur over the countywide radio. As soon as he returned to the Horsham Firehouse in Horsham Township, Pennsylvania, Fire Chief Lee Greenberg says volunteer firefighter was fired. No excuses.
12: "We're extremely sorry that this happened, and, you know, we just want to make it right. And, you know, this was just a bit terrible lapse in judgment."
8: The fire chief adds there is a zero tolerance for racist language, like the N-word that was used.
12: "He was terminated as soon as he returned back to the firehouse. And now we're all here trying to make it right for the public."
8: I'm Vanessa Tyler on the Black Information Network, your home for Black News First.
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7: I'm Amber Payton on your home for 24/7 news. Norfolk's BIN 92.1, the Black Information Network. We're now hearing from Black State Senator Angelia Williams-Graves after Governor Abigail Spanberger signed a bill making it a crime to knowingly bring weapons into hospitals or emergency departments. The law takes effect July 1st and applies to firearms, large knives, explosives, tasers, pepper spray, brass knuckles, and box cutters. Violations could mean up to 1 year in jail or a $2,500 fine.
15: All kinds of things that don't belong in a place of respite and healing and life-saving work.
7: Graves, who co-patroned the bill with Delegate Phil Hernandez, tells Wavy News 10 hospital weapon bans already existed but lacked enforcement. She says the law sends a message of support to healthcare workers and a warning to would-be offenders. Take it somewhere else, or better yet, just go home. A loaded gun was found in an 11-year-old student's backpack at Camelot Elementary School in Chesapeake. Principal Yolanda Vaughn, who is Black, told families administrators discovered the weapon Thursday during an unrelated disciplinary investigation and no threat was made towards students or staff. The Chesapeake Sheriff's Office is now investigating, and the student faces charges for having a gun on school property and possessing a gun under the age of 18. A judge will decide at sentencing whether Black Navy Seaman Jeremiah Copeland's pretrial confinement has been unlawful. Copeland is accused in the 2025 murder of 21-year-old Angelina Resendez, whose body was found nearly 2 weeks after she was reported missing near Naval Station Norfolk. His defense says he's been held in maximum confinement for nearly a year, often isolated for about 22 hours a day, and wants extra credit toward any future sentence. Prosecutors say the conditions were justified. Copeland is expected to plead guilty Monday, though no deal has been finalized. The 2026 Hampton University Ministers Conference will bring thousands of Black clergy, theologians, and lay leaders to Hampton from June 7th through the 11th. This year's conference will focus on the future of the Black church, including preaching, social justice, artificial intelligence, women in ministry, and the next generation of church leadership. Organizers say the gathering remains rooted in the tradition of African-American preaching while also addressing changing church participation and new technology. Featured voices include Reverend Al Sharpton, Reverend Tellis Chapman, Reverend Carrie Day, and Reverend Joanne Browning. More than 4,000 attendees are expected. And ahead of the 56th annual Hampton Jazz and Music Festival, Cisco of Drew Hill is talking about the group's upcoming performance and what fans can expect. Drew Hill hits the Hampton Coliseum on June 26th for the festival's No Skips Friday. Cisco tells Wavy News 10 performing in Hampton feels like visiting distant cousins, calling the crowd electric and comparing it to a family cookout.
16: 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But it depends. It depends. Like Hampton, like I said, y'all like family. So, you know, I might have some Cisco surprises up my sleeve.
7: 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Tickets for the Hampton Jazz and Music Festival are on sale now. I'm Amber Payton on your home for Black News First, Norfolk's BIN 92.1, the Black Information.
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23: The opinions, beliefs, and viewpoints expressed in this commentary are those of the author and do not necessarily represent those of BIN and its founding partners and employees.
24: The border was never broken. It was left open on purpose. I'm James T. Harris, and I have something to say. For 4 years, Joe Biden told America there was nothing he could do about the border. Nothing. He needed Congress. He needed new laws. His hands were tied, and the media repeated it like gospel. They told Americans the president didn't have the authority to shut things down. They told us court challenges made enforcement impossible. They told us mass migration was just the new reality. But now the Trump administration has reached 12 straight months of zero border releases. Zero. Not fewer releases, not reduced releases, zero. Which means the biggest lie of the Biden presidency just collapsed under the weight of facts. Because if Donald Trump could secure the border this quickly, then Joe Biden could have done it too. He simply chose not to. And that changes everything because this was never incompetence. This was policy. The Biden administration released tens of thousands of illegal immigrants into the country every month while insisting the border was secure. They flew migrants directly into American cities. They weakened vetting. They lost track of unaccompanied minors. They ignored overwhelmed communities while demanding taxpayers absorb the cost. And Americans did absorb it through crime, through fentanyl deaths, through overcrowded schools and hospitals, through strained housing and broken public trust. Then Alejandro Mayorkas stood in front of Congress and tried to tell you the system was under control. Now even that narrative is collapsing because one administration opened the gates while claiming helplessness. The other closed them while proving the power was there all along. The border crisis was never unavoidable. It was intentional. And now the receipts are impossible to ignore. I'm James T. Harris for the Black Information Network.
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7: Here's what's trending this hour. President Trump has formally nominated Acting Attorney General Todd Blanche to take over the role permanently. Blanche has led the department since former Attorney General Pam Bondi was fired by Trump. Taxpayer privacy is under the microscope after the IRS helped ICE find people in immigration cases. And President Trump has weighed in on the race for Los Angeles mayor now that it appears Republican reality TV star Spencer Pratt is out of the running. I'm Amber Payton, and that's what's trending.
14: Black
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1: 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The first Gospel Music Award show in the country is honoring gospel artists, writers, and producers. The Stella Awards is now in its 41st year. The Johnson C. Smith University Choir is nominated for a Stella Award in the category of HBCU Choir of the Year. 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

0: Johnson C. Smith University Choir has a lot of competition for the prestigious Stellar Award, including other nominees for HBCU's Choir of the Year. The competition includes the Texas College Choir, the Southern University Gospel Choir, and the Claflin University Concert Choir. 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
10: Lil Durk is facing a new federal racketeering charge as prosecutors expand their case ahead of his upcoming murder-for-hire trial, accusing the rapper of leading a criminal enterprise tied to his Only the Family label and directing violent acts, including murder and attempted murder allegations he denies. He's currently preparing for an August trial tied to the claim he put a bounty on rapper Quando Rondo in retaliation for the death of King Von. The case also centers on a 2022 Los Angeles shooting that left one man dead, with prosecutors now adding new allegations tied to a 2019 Atlanta shooting and a 2022 Chicago killing. Durk's legal team is calling the charges a weak attempt to strengthen the case. And in more entertainment news, Gabrielle Union may be heading back to television as the actress is set to executive produce a new HBO Max legal drama titled Debbie and is also in talks to star in the series, which will put her in front of and behind the camera. The show follows Debbie Powell, a once feared Atlanta attorney whose public downfall forces her to rebuild her life and career as a public defender. With the latest in entertainment at 17 and 47 minutes past each hour, I'm Bree Wood on the Black Information Network, your home for Black News First.
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15: Esther Dillard on your home for 24/7 news, the Black Information Network. Here are your top stories. The latest in the Carmelo Anthony trial. An Oregon police officer is forced to resign after released body camera video. And the Department of Justice announced they've indicted 14 people from Ohio allegedly involved in fraud schemes that totaled more than $50 million. WKYC reports Acting Attorney General Todd Blanche and FBI Director Kash Patel made the announcement while showing images of at least four Black suspects.
3: Today, we unsealed a 32-count indictment against two state employees and two other co-conspirators for allegedly billing $30 million to the government for therapeutic behavioral services that were never provided.
15: State employees are among more than a dozen defendants who are being indicted in what Blanche called some of the most significant fraud schemes in the country. This comes after the DOJ announced more than a dozen indictments in its fraud crackdown in Minnesota last month. And in North Carolina, sounds of chaos outside a Fairfield, California high school after gunfire rings out after a graduation ceremony. WCNC reports that officials say an 18-year-old was killed and three others were injured, including an 11-year-old. Reports are a growing memorial now sits in the parking lot of the high school, and the unidentified person killed was still wearing graduation robes when they were shot. Why reverse the decision? That's the question a black advocate close to the Elijah McClain family has after an appeals court ordered new trials for paramedics Jeremy Cooper and Peter Chikuniak. Both were convicted of criminally negligent homicide back in 2023. NBC News reports advocate Midian Schaffner said, quote, "Justice looks hopeless right now.
16: We hurt together when we heard and watched the scene of that horrific night play out. I don't know why we are asking this family to relive that pain. Why?"
15: Elijah McClain, who is black, was walking home in Aurora in 2019 when he was confronted by police who forcibly restrained him after receiving a suspicious person call. The paramedics injected McClain with the sedative ketamine and he went into cardiac arrest. McClain died 3 days later. And in Kansas City, Kansas, someone called the cops on two black boys operating a lemonade stand. When police showed up, reports are they didn't shut them down, but instead they called first responders, firefighters, and their police friends to come down and buy some of the kids' stash, including the Kool-Aid and snacks. KCTV reports that within 30 minutes, Perez and Chakai made about $380. Perez says he was trying to raise money for the homeless and wanted also enough to buy an e-bike. Chakai just wanted to help relatives buy some diapers. And finally, HBCU Spelman College has a new leader. Officials announced Dr. Ayanna Howard, a nationally recognized roboticist and former NASA engineer, is now their 12th new president. The educational leader is a recognized leading voice in innovation in technology. I'm Esther Dillard on your home for Black News First, the Black Information Network.
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21: If flying already feels more expensive this summer, you're not imagining it. A new airline ranking just named Delta the best airline in America again, followed by United and Southwest. But behind those rankings is a bigger money story hitting travelers right now, rising costs. Experts say airlines are putting more focus on price this year because jet fuel costs are climbing during the Iran conflict. And that means higher ticket prices, more baggage fees, and more pressure on families already trying to afford summer travel. For a lot of black families, especially vacation and family reunions, those are already expensive enough. Now people are having to budget even harder just to visit loved ones, take kids on trips, or just get home for the holidays. And while airlines are making billions, consumers are asking a question. If we're paying more, are we actually getting better service for our money? 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
0: A tense moment in the Oval Office is making headlines after President Donald Trump brushed off questions about the black unemployment gap. A reporter points out black unemployment is at 7.3% compared to 4.3% nationally. Trump was then asked what the administration planned to do about it. Instead of addressing the disparity, Trump insisted black workers were doing really well and then shifted to talking about future auto factories. Trump says where your black worker is really going to do well is when those factories open up.
2: In Fort Worth, Texas, police say a man dressed in all black walked out from between an apartment complex and a nearby business and started randomly shooting just after the Stop 6 Day neighborhood festivities. Four people were injured. One woman was shot in the head and remains in critical condition. A child was grazed in the head, and an officer sitting in his patrol car was also hurt when a bullet rocketed through his windshield. So far, no arrests have been made. In Chicago, Illinois, black former Chicago Bulls player and broadcaster Stacey King passed away on Sunday at the age of 59.
22: This fan says he was the announcer of the century.
23: Anything you know about the Bulls, Bulls Network, watching any game, Stacey King is associated, just like Derrick Rose is, just like Michael Jordan. Like, he's that figure when it comes to calling Bulls games.
22: The Oklahoma native was drafted by Chicago in 1989 and was a member of the Bulls' first three championships in the 90s. I'm Perry Williams.
0: The Obama Presidential Center is set to open on June 19th, and four black-owned construction firms behind the project are getting their moment in the spotlight. Over 4,500 workers' names are now etched into the walls, a permanent tribute to the people who spent 9 years bringing the vision to life. Four black-owned firms, Powers and Sons, Ujamaa Construction, Brown and Moman, and Turner Construction, form the Lakeside Alliance, describing the project as a model of true collaboration to reach for the highest standard. The Obama Foundation is a nonprofit collaborator of the Black Information Network. I'm Nicole Deal, along with Mike Moore, on your home for Black News First, the Black Information Network. Your Healthy Minute is next.
24: In a previous edition of Healthy Minute on the Black Information Network, we talked about heart health and how heart disease disproportionately affects the black population, in particular women, and even more so African-American women, and how it is the leading cause of death for women. Turns out that 9 out of 10 women do not know heart disease is the leading cause of death in women. Dr. Andrea Clemis with MDVIP says that according to their survey, women don't get the information they need to address the greatest health risks they face. The survey also showed that nearly 75% of women don't know lack of sleep or hearing loss can damage the brain. All of this, she says, points to the fact that there needs to be greater outreach and education to help women better understand their health. There are educational tools and women's heart health information, including nutrition information, at the American Heart Association website at heart.org. And that's your Healthy Minute. I'm Mike Island on the Black Information Network.